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11: It stays muggy this evening, a couple of pop-up thunderstorms winding down. Now tomorrow, 98 for the 4th, fireworks temp 90, the thunderstorms likely after midnight tomorrow night into Sunday morning, and then Monday morning too. Highs, low 90s again Tuesday, but mid-90s Wednesday. I'm Chief Meteorologist James Adelot for Fox 23 and 102.3 KRMG Tulsa's news and talk.
10: At 7:06, we have mostly sunny skies and 90 degrees here in Tulsa with a heat index of 95. 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

0: far left guy. He's this Brooklyn political machine, but yet the far left hates him. They hate Schumer. These are very liberal people, and yet they can never go far enough for this very militant movement. So by them kind of acquiescing to it, all it's doing is it's going to assure that they may be the last to be eaten, but it isn't going to prevent them from being eaten in the end.
1: So in my mind, I can't think of a midterm that has ever been like this. I keep saying these are uncharted waters. In other words, you know, think back 150 years. I can't remember any one major party that has gone so solidly radical as we're witnessing now with the Democratic Party. And I think anybody that claims that they know how this is going to play out, I think they're guessing. I don't even think the issues that will define the outcome of this midterm have even happened yet. I think a lot will depend on the economy, what happens in Iran. I think there are a lot of other factors. But more importantly, here's the question. Are hardworking blue collar Democrats in Pennsylvania, Michigan, Wisconsin, Georgia, North Carolina, are they going to go along with this new adopted radicalism and the silence, the deafening silence of the so-called leaders of the Democratic Party?
0: Well, they didn't in 2024. And as much as I had no interest in Kamala Harris as a candidate and obviously opposed her vigorously, these people are to her left in this 2026 cycle. I mean, there's no question about it. In 2024, the public wanted a change from the Biden-Harris regime. But part of it was, I think, that they thought Biden-Harris went too far left, and they did. But this is much further left than that. So I think midterms are usually a referendum on the party in power, the people that don't like the direction, they're motivated to vote. And that's why we've seen these swings. But I think this midterm is more a choice. Is it a choice to turn the reins of power over to people that, quite frankly, hate this country and are more radical than what we've seen in the Democratic Party in many years? And that's saying something, because the Democratic Party's produced quite a bit of doozies. I mean, I remember you used to play Obama's pastor, Jeremiah Wright, and all the stuff he was saying. Some of the other stuff through those years, you know, it was a lot of serious, hard left stuff. This is taking it to an even more extreme dimension. And I just think that voters are going to look at that. And it's like, you're not just voting for a change. If you vote for them, you know, you're voting, you're taking a very risky bet.
1: All right, quick break, right back. More with my great governor, Ron DeSantis from the free state of Florida. He is with us. He is here in South Dakota. He'll be with us on Hannity tonight, 9 Eastern. Your calls next half hour. Also coming up, 800-941-SHAWN as we continue.
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2: From the KRMG 24-hour Fox News Center, I'm Kyle High with team coverage of our top stories. If you're wondering where to park for the big Freedom Fest celebration, the River Parks Authority says there are four main areas.
3: The main lot will open at 5 p.m. tomorrow at River West Festival Park for $20 a spot, but those spots are guaranteed to go fast. There's also parking for $20 in the lot along the West River Trail, just south of 23rd Street. There's also the Zinc Lake Viewing Zone parking lot on the east side of the river at 17th and Riverside. And finally, overflow parking in the Dream Keepers Park area at 18th and Main. Keep in mind the 21st Street Bridge will be closed, so you'll have to get to River West Festival Park from the west side at 23rd and Southwest Boulevard. Steve Knoll, 102.3 KRMG, Tulsa's news and talk.
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2: And the city of Tulsa is asking drivers to be patient next week due to lanes narrowing at several locations across town. Starting Monday, eastbound lanes on 2nd Street between Elgin and Kenosha will be narrowed until the 17th. Westbound lanes on East 36th Street from Utica to Wheeling will be closed until the 10th. Northbound lanes on South Lewis between East 47th Street and East 45th Place will be closed until the 9th. The work is part of private utility-related projects. Tulsa's most accurate and dependable forecast is coming up next.
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5: Look for a couple of pop-up thunderstorms winding down this evening. 78 tomorrow morning, 98 for the 4th. Now we will see some rain and thunder likely by late Saturday night and Sunday morning. 91 Sunday, 91 Monday with some morning showers. And then low to mid-90s Tuesday and Wednesday. I'm Chief Meteorologist James Adelot for Fox 23 and 102.3 KRMG, Tulsa's News and Talk.
4: We currently have mostly sunny skies and 89 degrees here in Tulsa. I'm Kyle High, 102.3 KRMG, Tulsa's News and Talk.

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1: All right, 25 now till the top of the hour. Toll free, our number is 800-941. Sean, your call is coming up straight ahead. A few more moments with my governor, Ron DeSantis. You announced yesterday that the Florida cabinet officially designated Antifa, the Muslim Brotherhood, the Council of American Islamic Relations as, quote, terrorist organizations under the law. What does that mean?
2: Primarily, it means any state or local government or any entity that receives any taxpayer funding will lose that funding if they have relationships with any of those groups. Now, Antifa, you know, is a little bit more on the outskirts, although we believe there's some tools we're going to be able to use to be able to bring them to heel. But if you look at CARE, they're an unindicted co-conspirator in the largest terror financing trial in American history. If you have, we have universal school choice. You as a parent get the scholarship. You go to where you want. But if you're going to a school that is affiliated with CARE, that scholarship is not going to be eligible to go to a school like that. If a local government has a program where they're funding things involving the Brotherhood or CARE, you know, that money is going to dry up. You're not going to do that. So this is kind of an innovative approach for the state to be doing it, but we feel that there's potential entanglement that we need to steer clear of. So we're being very aggressive to get ahead of this. And look, I'm just looking around the country and seeing some of the noxious ideologies that are starting to become even mainstream. Florida, we want to remain the free state. We don't want that getting a foothold here.
1: I want to ask you about this. You have a new book coming out. It's called Dreams from Our Founding Fathers. Kind of appropriate, considering we're celebrating America's 250th birthday. I did read that 1,776 copies will be printed, and each one will be individually numbered and, I guess, signed by you, limited edition. Is that all you're printing? That's it?
2: Yeah, because this was actually a book I did 15 years ago to kind of show how Obama, the Democratic Party then, was going off the rails. And I was, I think, very right on a lot of the things I was saying. But I was showing how was the country founded? What were the ideas at the founders? And so if you read the book, you're going to get a great x-ray over all the building blocks that made America what it is. But we thought for America 250, people have been asking me over the years because it had been out of print. How do I get the one? Will you reprint? Will you redo it? And it even sold for a couple thousand dollars on eBay at one point. And I said, listen, I don't want to do a mass marketed book. I'll do a new introduction, the rest of the book from 15 years ago. We'll only do 1776. I'm signing and numbering all of them. So if you're interested in doing that, you go to DeSantis1776.com. I think you'll find that the themes in that book are very relevant today. And the things that I was kind of showing that was concerning with Obama, if anything, I undersold the danger. Now we see it, you know, really. So you can go to DeSantis1776.com. Sean, I'll reserve one copy. I'll just give you one tonight.
1: I appreciate that. You know what's going to happen? Oh, Governor DeSantis is trying to bribe Hannity. And I'm like, no, Hannity's been a DeSantis fan forever. But I'll gladly donate, pay for it, whatever I have to do. I really would like a copy of it. I think it's pretty cool. I noticed you commented on the birthright citizen decision. I'm not sure if you paid attention. We covered the story last night on television. But you got Tim Walz and you've got, you know, these lunatics on this pardon board in Minnesota. There was a guy convicted of raping multiple times a 10-year-old girl. I can't even make this story up. It's such evil insanity. And, you know, Tampon Tim ends up giving this guy a pardon, and he got the support of the board of the pardon to do this for the only reason they did this so he would not be deported back to his home country.
2: It's ideology run amok, and I think part of it is going back to 2016, what did President Trump run on the wall? Immigration. And I think the left has just gone opposite that, to the point where they give more rights and benefits to people that come into this country illegally you know, than they do. If you're a working class American in California, you want to start a small business, you know, you get hit from all sides. You want to go illegally, you're going to get health care, you're going to get education, you're going to get all these benefits. And they really turned the world upside down. But I think the birthright citizenship decision was faulty. I think a lot of the scholarship, particularly in recent years, has shown that 14th Amendment was not originally understood to apply to birth tourists or people who are here in violation of the law. That was certainly not the intent of it, but nobody understood it to mean that. But I think what happened, Sean, because, you know, when I was in law school, we were just taught, oh, yeah, anybody on soil, that's it, settled law, all that. That kind of just got baked in for so long. So the challenge to this, people are like, well, wait a minute, that's not what I was taught. But the reality is Justice Thomas and Justice Alito were right on that. I think it was a very shaky decision, and I wouldn't be surprised that to see a lot more pressure, both in future legal cases. I think there's a lot Congress can do to respond politically, but it was a bad decision by Chief Justice Roberts.
1: Now, I know you're dialed into finishing out your term and finishing strong. It's kind of an obligatory question, and I kind of hate asking it, but I have to. It's my job. Do you have future plans, political plans at all? Are you thinking about anything politically?
2: You know, I'm taking it one day at a time. Like you said, I'm going to run through the tape. As you know, the whole political process is very volatile. There are things that are up and down, left and right. I mean, I think about when the early days of COVID, I was taking very contrary positions to Fauci and some of the other in the media and all this stuff, and I was getting obliterated. And a lot of my supporters were like, dude, you're getting killed. You better reverse course. And I dug in and I said, and then 6 months later, everyone's like, oh yeah, he's our hero. He's standing up for us. But at that time, people thought that it was the dumbest thing ever. So these things kind of go up and down politically. But I will be able to say, I think after two terms, that you're not going to find an example in the modern history of the Republican Party with as many conservative wins, where the left has been defeated on so many fronts. And just look at, I inherited a state with 300,000 more registered Democrats. We're leaving the state with over 1.5 million more registered Republicans than Democrats. So that sea change in that type of period, I think, is something that doesn't have a peer throughout the country. And my vision when I got in wasn't to just say, as a conservative, you know, like Bill Buckley used to say, just stand up for our history and yell stop. I had recognized the left had won a lot of these battles, and we needed to recover ground from them and ultimately defeat them. So the left, the strength of the left today in Florida, is virtually non-existent. When I first got elected, that was a stronghold. Soros was pouring huge amounts of money into the state. So I think we've shown you can beat the left. It's not easy, but if you're strong, you can get it done.
1: Well, I think the left in many ways is creating obstacles themselves that I never anticipated. Let me play for you, believe it or not, fake news CNN. They have a pollster. His name is Harry Enten. And this phenomenon now is showing up in poll after poll after poll, where Republicans are very proud to be Americans. Democrats are not. And I want your interpretation of this. Let me play this piece for you.
3: You know, among Republicans, 93% are extremely or very proud. Just one, a single one, say they have little to no pride in being an American. But look over at the Democratic side. This is where we've seen this extremely or very number. It's been taking a tumble at 27%. But look at this. The little or no proud to be an American actually among Democrats eclipses is greater than the extremely or very proud number.
1: How is it possible that 93% of Republicans and only 1% are not, are very proud of their country, and only 27% of Democrats, and there are more Democrats that are not proud of this country? What has happened?
2: I think it's really concerning. I mean, part of it is because we've become so polarized. We have President Trump, Republican, in the White House. Some of these Dems, you know, obviously they have derangement syndrome, so they're bleeding. They're letting that bleed in to their view of the country as a whole. But I also think it's larger than that. I do think you have a more militant leftism that's taken hold, produced by a lot of these liberal universities over the years, mind you. And they really do think America is the problem. And they identify more with third world critiques of the Republic and American power through the years. So that puts us in this situation where we're not all on the same sheet of music as a population in terms of the foundational principles of this country. And what I tell people is there's always things that are up and down, and politically this, that, there are definitely issues I would like to see addressed or you would like to see addressed. But when you take a step back from the daily political food fight, you have to acknowledge we have inherited a unique legacy of liberty that no other country in human history can say. We had founders who were willing to risk it all because they cared about freedom for future generations, and to be good stewards of that and to do what needs to be done to preserve the Republic is a duty that we all share, and it should be something that we're glad that we have that inheritance, but it also gives us a responsibility to not screw it up going forward.
1: All right, Governor Ron DeSantis, my free state of Florida, glad you're with us here in South Dakota. Glad you're going to be on Hannity tonight. We got a two-hour show, 9 to 11 p.m. Eastern, local time 7 to 9. I think it's 7 to 9. Did I get that right? I think I did. Yeah, all right, I got it right. You know, got to keep track of my times, local, you know, Eastern time, whatever. Governor, we always love having you. Appreciate you being with us. I'm glad you are running through the tape and, you know, you keep working and keep trying to, you know, dot every I, cross every T before you leave office. You've done a phenomenal job for the state of Florida. You never thought I'd move there. I'm now heading into my fourth year in Florida, if you can believe it. You never thought it would happen.
2: Well, God bless you, buddy. And you've been a good friend over the years to our state. And we look forward to the show tonight.
1: All right, we'll take a quick break here. We'll come right back. We're in South Dakota. We will be covering all of tonight's events at Mount Rushmore. We've got a who's who list of everybody that's going to be on the program tonight, including Governor DeSantis, who was just on with us. We'll hit the phones when we come back. It's toll-free. It's 800-941-SHAWN if you want to be a part of the program.
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9: 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On Saturday, there will be a heat advisory and the heat index could reach 105 degrees.
10: Mark Plate with the National Weather Service in Tulsa tells KRMG Tulsa could see some showers this weekend, but the heat will be a problem.
11: As far as temperatures go, Saturday looks like the hottest day during this hot spell, with temperatures likely reaching the upper 90s. After a weak cold front comes through, which will be the reason for the storm Saturday evening and overnight, temperatures Sunday will be a bit cooler, down in the lower 90s. For Saturday, there is a heat advisory in effect with those temperatures in the upper 90s. We expect heat index values in the afternoon in the Tulsa area to be climbing to near or above 105 degrees.
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9: And officials are warning about incidents with fireworks that send thousands of people to the emergency room every year.
12: Brad Jimenez says it only took a few seconds for everything to change. He was at a family celebration at the last 4th of July when a firework exploded in his hand. event. He says he was helping light fireworks and something he had done hundreds of times when one ignited faster than he anticipated. He ended up losing 3 fingers on his dominant hand and has spent months in recovery. And today he's still adjusting to life with a prosthetic hand. And he says this year they won't be lighting any fireworks. He hopes his story reminds everyone to be extra careful.
3: They are dangerous. You don't think they are until something happens to you or you know somebody that has happened to.
12: Now, federal safety officials estimate about 13,000 people were treated for firework-related injuries last year and say many of those injuries were preventable. They recommend keeping children away from fireworks, never relighting a firework, and keeping water close by.
9: That's Fox 23 and KRMG's Bailey Coyle. Tulsa's most accurate and dependable forecast is coming up next.
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2: 102.3 KRMG has Tulsa's most accurate and dependable forecast with Fox 23 and KRMG Chief Meteorologist James Adelot.
5: It stays muggy this evening, a couple of pop-up thunderstorms winding down. Now tomorrow, 98 for the 4th, fireworks temp 90, but thunderstorms likely after midnight tomorrow night into Sunday morning, and then Monday morning too. Highs, low 90s again Tuesday, but mid-90s Wednesday. I'm Chief Meteorologist James Adelot for Fox 23 and 102.3 KRMG Tulsa's News and Talk.
2: At 8:07, we have sunny skies and 87 degrees here in Tulsa. I'm Kyle High, 102.3 KRMG, Tulsa's News and Talk.

0: Yesterday was a big night for progressives. It's time for the old guard to step aside.
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5: 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Coming up next, our final news roundup and information overload hour.
7: All right, news roundup and information overload hour. 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It's 800-941-SEAN if you want to be a part of the program. We're in South Dakota. We are here to cover all the festivities tonight at Mount Rushmore. If you've never been to Mount Rushmore, I went through some of the history of this earlier in the program today. It's so stunning and so fascinating, and its history so amazing. It's definitely worth the trip. You know, if you think of vacations, if you ever want to take a vacation with your family and places you want to go see, this is definitely great for your kids. When my kids were younger, they used to play sporting events here. So, you know, once a year for a couple of years, we'd go to Mount Rushmore, and it became a little bit of a, you know, annual tradition in the family. And I'm glad we did. I'm glad to be back too. The people here are unbelievably nice. Went out to dinner last night when we got here. It was unbelievable. The nicest people you'd ever want to meet. There are less than a million people in the entire state. And anyway, really wonderful people. So anyway, so I'm reading this article, and the headline was on Breitbart. It said Soros-funded ProPublica attacking museum and library agency for honoring America. I mean, here we go again. It's like story after story after story. Just

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1: What we found, we went in there and we saw that this was the agency that was giving out your federal taxpayer dollars to museums and libraries to promote hateful things of America. I know you've covered on your show many times about how during the Biden administration they were having those cross-dressing fairs and libraries and the books about kids having sex and trans. And, you know, for the museum side, too, federal dollars were going to applicants who wanted to have exhibits about why America is not great and why we were, you know, why we are not a great country and why we're a racist country. So, as you said, all the requirements to get this federal dollars, which is supposed to promote American culture, it's supposed to promote American museums and libraries about American history and how great we are, had DEI requirements. So you couldn't get a federal grant unless you proved how you would be using that grant in a library museum to promote DEI. These are your federal taxpayer money. The agency gives out $300 million a year. And as you know, President Trump really took an interest into our museums and libraries, into our American culture. And as we enter this 250th year, it was an honor that he asked me to go in there and make some serious changes. And that's what we did.
2: You know, this is why when people tell me that they think that, you know, they believe in, for example, the Green New Deal or cradle to grave or womb to the tomb or whatever they believe in, that the government is going to solve every problem they have in life. This is when I point to government. How are government run schools, you know, working out for people? Because we pay more per capita per child than any industrialized country in the world. And we have the worst results. You know, it's the biggest, you know, failure on the face of the earth. And you have this unholy alliance between Democrats and teachers unions, and they donate to Democratic candidates and they get money and they just stay in power. And our kids are failed at a spectacular level. I mean, this seems now to when Democrats are in power, they seem to institutionalize these things.
1: Correct. They do a better job than we do, but we're taking that over. And under President Trump's leadership, we went in there and we completely changed and revitalized the agency. We fired the entire board. There was a board of all Democrats that Biden put in there that allowed all these grants to go out. But we wanted to, you know, instead of just eliminating this agency, how do we use it to promote America? How do we use it to get kids inspired to love America again, especially this year when there's so many great stuff in there? And we believe that libraries and museums for children, for adults around the country can be that place where they go to and they learn about the founding fathers. They learn about why this country is so great. Museum exhibits about American history and the impact we've had being the greatest country in the world. And it's exactly what we did, Sean. But the most important thing we did, which we've been attacked on, you name it, New York Times, Washington Post, every newspaper has come after us. We created, in partnership with PragerU and Hillsdale, we created the Freedom Trucks. Now, if you remember 1976, they had the Freedom Trains that went around the country promoting, you know, at that time, 200 years of American greatness. Well, the Freedom Trucks, they're not on railroads. So they're 18-wheelers that expand, and there's two on the National Mall right now for the Great State Fair. And what it is, it's a history of the United States. It starts, you walk in, and you're greeted by George Washington AI, and he talks to you, and he explains everything that you're going to see. Then you learn about some of the early pilgrims who came here, and then it starts with the Revolutionary War. And there's so many interactive stuff. There's all these great AI, but you start by taking a quiz. Are you a patriot or are you a loyalist? Which George are you going to be behind? And then it goes through each step of the Revolutionary War to signing the Declaration of Independence. And there's this massive digital Declaration of Independence that kids get to sign. And then it goes through today. So then you learn about each step of our amazing country with pictures, with AI, with computer screens, with iPads. You get to take a citizenship test to see how much you know about this great country. And then there's the Wall of Fame, which highlights modern American heroes like Mark Twain or the Rosa Parks, the Wright brothers, Andrew Carnegie. And of course, when it ends, you're greeted by a message by Donald J. Trump, who talks about how we are revitalizing our cultural institution, how we're taking American history and we're promoting it, how we're taking back libraries and museums and having a safe place for people to go and learn about our country and not hate our country. And that's why we're getting attacked.
2: Do you have a list of places around the country where people can look it up, where they might want to be able to take their kids?
1: Absolutely. It's at freedom250.org. And you can go in there, and there's a big section for the Freedom Truck, and they're going around the country. So there's six of them. And as you know, President Trump is very passionate about the forgotten men and women of this country.

0: You know, from America's Revolutionary War to Israel's now fight for their very survival in 1948, Israel has faced from day one, one moment after another. Their courage has been tested. You know, in 1985, President Reagan delivered these remarks about America's commitment to stand with Israel. And here's what he said.
1: In our talks, we paid special attention to two issues: our commitment to Israel's security and well-being, and our shared desire to move forward together toward a just and lasting peace between Israel and all its Arab neighbors. 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
3: From the KRMG 24-hour Fox News Center, I'm Kyle High with team coverage of our top stories. The city of Shakota has postponed its annual Freedom Fest celebration after a city employee was injured earlier this week.
4: While setting up fireworks for Shakota's annual fireworks show, city employee Margaret Casey was injured, which led to the event's cancellation. The city said all 4th of July events scheduled for Saturday are postponed, except for the 5K run that is scheduled for Saturday morning. Shakota Director of Parks and Recreation Chris Brown said Casey, who works in the city's maintenance department, was taken to a hospital in Tulsa after a firework exploded while she was helping set up this weekend's fireworks event at the Shakota Sports Complex. Brown said Casey is well known in the running community, which is one of the reasons the city is still hosting the 5K run on Saturday. As a result of the incident, the city decided to postpone the fireworks event to a later date that has not been determined yet. Steve Knoll, 102.3 KRMG, Tulsa's news and talk.
3: And Wagner City Councilor Nate Wilson is suing the city of Wagner and several officials claiming they've been selling city-owned property without public bidding or transparency. He argues the citizens are the real victims, losing out on fair market competition for taxpayer-funded assets.
5: If it was open for an open bid, an open public bid, then you may have received a fair market value based on other bidders. It wasn't fair.
3: Mayor Dalton Self rejects the allegations and instead attacked Wilson's credibility, accusing him of lying about living in Wagner and calling the lawsuit a smear campaign. Wilson insists he does live in Wagner, says he'll take the allegations to police, and wants the property returned to residents. Tulsa's most accurate and dependable forecast is coming up next.
2: 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Crashes, lane closures, construction, slowdowns, and the dreaded
6: all lanes are shut down.
7: There's a wrecker there. There's OHP there.
2: KRMG has the most frequent traffic updates in Tulsa, combined with the most knowledgeable traffic anchors in the city.
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3: 1023 KRMG has Tulsa's most accurate and dependable forecast.
15: It stays muggy this evening, a couple of pop-up thunderstorms winding down. Now tomorrow, 98 for the 4th, fireworks temp 90. The thunderstorms likely after midnight tomorrow night into Sunday morning, and then Monday morning too. Highs, low 90s. Low 90s again Tuesday, but mid-90s Wednesday. I'm Chief Meteorologist James Adelot for Fox 23 and 1023 KRMG, Tulsa's News and Talk.
3: We currently have sunny skies and 86 degrees here in Tulsa. I'm Kyle High, 1023 KRMG, Tulsa's News and Talk.

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1: All right, 25 now till the top of the hour. Our toll-free number is 800-941-SEAN if you want to be a part of the program. We are in South Dakota. The people couldn't be nicer. I met a lot of people since I've been here. I've taken a lot of selfies since I've been here. They're just nice, down-to-earth people. I mean, you have open spaces. Went to a restaurant last night. It had elk, bison. What else did it have on the menu? It had walleye, which is a local fish that apparently is really good. I'm not a big fish eater.
2: What does elk taste like?
1: Well, it's interesting. I had elk. What did I have? The elk mushroom soup last night. And the lady's looking at me like, come on. I'm like, I'm not really experimental when it comes to food. And she looks at me and she goes, come on. You got to try it. There's nothing wrong with it. I'm telling you, you're going to love it.
2: Is it like bison?
1: I didn't try the bison. I just had a steak.
2: Of course you did.
1: Of course I did.
2: I missed steak.
1: So anyway, we have 2 hours tonight. I'm tempted to tell everybody what's going to happen tonight, but I don't want to because I want it to kind of be a surprise. I mean, if you want to look it up, you can. But we're going to cover all of it. We have a great lineup of guests. We're going to be on from 9 to 11 Eastern. President Trump will be speaking during our time on the air tonight, but they got a great fireworks display. They got a lot of cool stuff happening. If you've never been to Mount Rushmore, and I talked about this at the beginning of the show a little bit, there's about 2 million people. The population here is under 1 million people in South Dakota, but over 2 million people come to see, you know, all these famous faces carved on Mount Rushmore. Few seem to be aware that there is this mysterious rectangle opening that hides behind President Abraham Lincoln and behind his image. What I've learned, I did a lot of research on Mount Rushmore because I didn't know it, to be very blunt with you. I just didn't know a lot about it. It's in the Black Hills of South Dakota, and it has the carved heads of four U.S. presidents, Washington, Jefferson, Theodore Roosevelt, and Abraham Lincoln. And what's fascinating is it was carved with dynamite. It took 14 years of work. It started in October of 1927. It ended in October of 1941. Over 400 workers, mostly miners, laborers. Remarkably, not one person died during construction, despite what were extremely dangerous conditions. Workers being lowered, you know, by chairs on steel cables, and the proportions of each president's head is about 60 feet tall. It was originally planned to be bigger. They intended to carve, you know, presidents from head to waist, but they didn't have enough money in the end. Here's an interesting factoid. The entire cost of the project was $1 million, about $17 to $20 million today. On the onset of World War II, it halted work for a little while. But, you know, a lot of people ask, well, why were those presidents chosen? You know, Washington, because of America's founding. Jefferson, you know, for a lot of different reasons. He's the author of the Declaration, Louisiana Purchase. Roosevelt for his development, conservation. I'm just giving you their reasons. I'm not giving you mine. Lincoln, obviously, his role in keeping our nation united during a civil war. Jefferson at one point was relocated. His face originally started to Washington's right, but then moved to the left due to unsuitable rock that they found. So that's a little factoid that you probably never heard of before. There is a secret hall of records. Let me go back to this issue behind Lincoln's head. There's what they call an unfinished chamber. It's about 70 feet deep. And, you know, the people that built this envisioned this to be a time capsule with important U.S. documents like the Declaration of Independence and other historical records. In 1998, a titanium vault with porcelain enamel panels contained historical texts and project details. That was actually sealed inside under a granite capstone, and it's not accessible to the public. The land is, again, as I mentioned, part of the Black Hills, and it's just an amazing history. I mean, you look at that, you're like, how the heck, you know, do people do stuff like this? You know, but I look at like the Empire State Building or any big building, or, you know, the Twin Towers when they were up, or the Freedom Tower, or any big building. And I'm like, how the heck do people build these things? You know, I think the Empire State Building, if my memory serves me right, was built in 13 months. I mean, the shortest amount of time. In that case, a lot of people did die. putting that together. Anyway, so the bronze and glass cabinets do hold key cabinets. But, you know, it's pretty cool. And I'm sure there's going to be a debate. Should Donald Trump be at it? If I just bring that up, I just know it's like Alka-Seltzer and water and liberals' heads will bust open. I'm not advocating it. I'm just messing with you because some of you just have Trump derangement syndrome. All right, let's get to our busy phones. Let's say hi to Al. He's in Yonkers, New York. Al, how are you? Welcome to South Dakota. Happy Friday, sir.
3: Thanks a lot, Sean. Nice speaking to you. Yeah, Sean, you know, I'm just concerned because, you know, as you know, in the 20th century, we had two red scares. You know, we had one that was brief, and then the second one, which was longer, you know, communist infiltrating our government or attempting to from the late 40s into the 50s. You know, in Hollywood, they were somewhat successful. We saw Alger Hiss, who perjured himself. He was a spy and he went to prison. We saw the Rosenbergs, who were treasonous against our country for espionage, and they were executed in Sing Sing. So I'm concerned because fast forward to this year, in a matter of 2 weeks, we've seen four safe Democratic seats where the Democratic Socialist, basically the primary was the election we're going to go to. It's just window dressing in November. And what's concerning to me is these social Democrats have so much sympathetic tendencies towards the communist way of life that to me they are like communists that, you know, is this going to be a domino effect? And as the silent majority in this country, I hope we're well aware that this could be a dangerous situation in the future.
1: Look, any time radicals or extremists get in power, I mean, you got to take it seriously, right? So do I take the threat of radicals taking over the Democratic Party seriously? Of course I do. Look, there are always extremist movement that pop their, you know, their head pops up here, there, and, you know, but there's never been a moment like this where there's been such complicity and such silence from the rest of their party, no matter how radical, no matter how extreme, no matter how insane their positions are. I don't care if it's defund, dismantle the police, no borders. You know, look at what Tim Walz did with a, you know, a convicted illegal immigrant of a 10-year-old girl, and he gives this guy a pardon. I mean, if the right of men to play women's sports, you know, Tallarico running for the Senate in Texas, and this lunatic wants to champion not only the rights of men to play women's sports, but the right of biological men to have access to abortion. Never mind his belief that God is non-binary or his belief in six genders. If anyone knows the answer to what the other four genders are, please call the program 800-941-SHAWN because we can't get an answer. Or Graham Plattner, you know, for all the years, 11 years, they've been calling Trump a Nazi. Now they have a real Nazi tattoo guy and they're voting for this guy with the most atrocious, despicable, repugnant, disgusting, you know, history and comments, even about women that are victims of sexual assault. Then you got Al Sayed campaigning just like this woman out in Colorado with Hassan Piker that says America deserved 9/11. You know, I went through the track record of the three candidates Mamdani supported that won, that beat incumbents. And these people are just absolutely, you know, Looney Tunes. They're nuts. So do you take it seriously? Of course, anybody on the ballot, I'm going to take seriously. But do I think they're going to be able to convince independents and mainstream Democrats? And I do believe people are mainstream Democrats, that this is the future of their party. I think they're going to have a hard time convincing them.
3: I agree.
1: So, I mean, and that's, look, that's what, look, historically, the party in power tends to lose seats in the House and Senate. Historically, trends show that. There have been a few times that has not happened. The last time I think it happened was, you know, George W. Bush after 9/11. So, you know, let's see what happens. Appreciate it, my friend. 800-941-SHAWN, our number. You want to be a part of the program. Linda, my free state of Florida. Linda, hi, how are you? Glad you called. Happy Friday. Welcome to South Dakota.
4: Happy 4th of July, or in your case, happy 3rd of July. Before I get to why I actually called, I'm told I got to share my 4th of July plans with you. I'm in a bagpipe band, City of Mount Dora Pipes and Drums. There's a 4th of July parade tomorrow morning at 10. The band goes right right behind the mayor. We basically are leading the parade. It's Florida. It's July. The kilts are heavy. And who cares? This is the perfect thing. Small town America.
1: What part of Florida are you in?
4: I'm in the greater Orlando area, Lake County.
1: That's awesome. That sounds like a great day. Well, how did you learn how to play the bagpipes?
4: Well, it helps if you join a band because they typically train their beginning pipers because this is not Scotland. It's not, they can't assume that you grow up with bagpipes in your hand.
1: Right. I'll tell you where bagpipes are the most impactful. Either at Irish funerals or in the movie Braveheart. Those are times that bagpipes really get to me.
4: Well,
1: I hope you have a great time tomorrow. I hope it's not too hot. Make sure you hydrate. Get some electrolytes in you, and you'll be fine.
4: It's 10 in the morning, but I got something more serious to bring up. And this is a suggestion on birthright citizenship. And it's based on my knowledge of the rules applicable to children born abroad to one parent, U.S. citizen, one parent, not U.S. citizen. Like, it's the rules of, in effect, when I was born. The only reason I have any knowledge of it is because I was not born here, although both parents are U.S. And the interesting part for the peep children of mixed citizenship parents, at least when I was born, is that when they turn 18, they would lose the citizenship unless they completed a residency requirement. And as best as I recollect, it was 5 years in this country, but it had to be during a specific part of the child's life, like age 11 to 17, something like that. Basically, you got to be an American teenager. Subtext, if you're an accidental citizen, you want to make it real, do some work. I would love to see that applied in some way, shape, or form to the accidental birthright citizens, like products of birth.
1: Well, look, I can give you a list of 1,000 reasons why every American needs to vote in this midterm. One, I think Justice Kavanaugh laid out a roadmap where Republicans legislatively can end birthright citizenship. Number two, the SAVE Act and election integrity would be another big reason if we can't get the U.S. Senate to do their job. I got a roll. I appreciate the call. You have a great day tomorrow. Linda, thank you for checking in with us. We're in South Dakota. We have all the events tonight on Hannity, 9 Eastern. We'll be at Mount Rushmore. We have a great lineup of guests. We'll show you all the incredible events as they unfold, including President Trump's speech, the fireworks, you name it. We've got it all. 9 Eastern, 2-hour show, 9 to 11 Eastern, 7 to 9 local, and look forward to seeing everybody out at Mount Rushmore. If you haven't been here, take a trip. It's worth it. Quick break. Right back. We'll continue.
0: Others talk about the news. We bring you the people who make the news. 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
13: From the KRMG 24-hour Fox News Center, I'm Kyle High with team coverage of our top stories. If you're wondering where to park for the big Freedom Fest celebration, the River Parks Authority says there are 4 main areas.
14: The main lot will open at 5 p.m. tomorrow at River West Festival Park for $20 a spot, but those spots are guaranteed to go fast. There's also parking for $20 in the lot along the West River Trail, just south of 23rd Street. There's also the Zinc Lake Viewing Zone parking lot on the east side of the river at 17th and Riverside. And finally, overflow parking in the Dream Keepers Park area at 18th and Main. Keep in mind the 21st Street Bridge will be closed, so you'll have to get to River West Festival Park from the west side at 23rd and Southwest Boulevard. Steve Knoll, 102.3 KRMG, Tulsa's news and talk.
13: The Grand River Dam Authority is sharing safety tips for floating down the Illinois River ahead of the 4th of July weekend.
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13: And the city of Tulsa is asking drivers to be patient next week due to lanes narrowing at several locations across town. Starting Monday, eastbound lanes on 2nd Street between Elgin and Kenosha will be narrowed until the 17th. Westbound lanes on East 36th Street from Utica to Wheeling will be closed until the 10th. Northbound lanes on South Lewis between East 47th Street and East 45th Place will be closed until the 9th. The work is part of private utility-related projects. Tulsa's most accurate and dependable forecast is coming up next.
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13: 102.3 KRMG has Tulsa's most accurate and dependable forecast with Fox 23 and KRMG Chief Meteorologist James Adelot.
29: Look for a couple of pop-up thunderstorms winding down this evening. 78 tomorrow morning, 98 for the 4th. Now we will see some rain and thunder likely by late Saturday night and Sunday morning. 91 Sunday, 91 Monday with some morning showers. And then low to mid-90s Tuesday and Wednesday. I'm Chief Meteorologist James Adelot for Fox 23 and 102.3 KRMG, Tulsa's News and Talk.
13: At 9:06, we have clear skies and 85 degrees here in Tulsa. I'm Kyle High, 102.3 KRMG, Tulsa's News and Talk.
0: Are you ready?
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8: Show. Jamie Markley, David Van Camp, Scott Robinson. Man, that's blasting.
9: I don't know what's going on with the level.
10: Oh, my God.
9: Woo, baby.
10: I put my headphones on. My head just exploded. I don't know what that was all about. Did somebody turn it up this weekend?
9: Yeah.
11: I don't know. Maybe.
10: Are we doing double play weekends? We don't know about
11: it.
10: Music radio is jacked up on our frequency. Yeah.
9: We just got punked.
10: Maybe that was
9: it. That's the start to the week.
10: I don't know.
9: Happy 4th of July, a little bit early. It's going to be a fun week. Didn't start out fun.
10: Socialists will be fine.
9: Well, it didn't start out fun as far as the Supreme Court today.
10: Ooh.
9: Not every ruling, but there were a couple that certainly did not go Republicans' way.
11: Well, yeah.
10: The ballot one.
11: Yeah, they ruled 5-4 this morning that states can count ballots that arrive after Election Day, provided they are postmarked by Election Day. So I guess that's a little bit of salve on the wound. Not entirely unexpected from my vantage point that this ruling would come down this way, but, you know, still kind of disappointing just because it's like, okay, you have so many states that have this unfettered mail-in ballot.
9: Yep.
11: How hard is it to make sure you put it in the damn mail ahead of time?
9: I know. No, it's frustrating. And this is another case where you'll have the left still talking about this Supreme Court, renegade Supreme Court. We got to expand it because it's just a tool of Trump. Please. It was Roberts and Amy Coney Barrett.
11: Yeah.
9: That went with the liberal justices. This has happened a number of different times. It doesn't seem to get as much play as when something is ruled by the conservatives on the bench.
10: No. I think Trump should call for packing the court today.
11: Well, you know, liberals are making the argument it should represent the number of circuits in the federal judiciary. So, yeah, let's add what would that be? You put it up to 13. So let's add 4 more justices. How about that?
10: Why not? Let's do it.
9: Yeah. And most Americans hear the whole argument. They're like, we're still doing this. We're still talking about this.
10: Mm-hmm.
9: Okay. Next. So there's a few other things going on. Let's get to Bill Maher and J.D. Vance.
11: Yeah. Well, Iran, you know, we started bombing them in retaliation for them attacking something going through the Strait of Hormuz, and on it goes. A shaky ceasefire now back in play.
9: What does ceasefire mean?
11: I have no idea.
9: I know we've been down this road before, but it's a head-scratcher.
11: But, Vice President J.D. Vance, he was on Bill Maher's show on Friday night. They talked about Iran, of course, and Bill Maher asked about the nuclear program.
9: Mm-hmm.
15: But their program isn't destroyed. The nuclear program isn't destroyed. I mean, I don't know any of our objectives. And look, I said
30: What part is not destroyed?
15: Well, we didn't get in there. The whole thing was we have to get in there and see. Otherwise, we wouldn't be doing this.
30: Well, let me say,
15: and we didn't.
30: First of all, so a nuclear program, and I'm hardly a nuclear scientist, I'm a lowly politician, but the thing that you have to destroy is their ability to enrich uranium, which has been destroyed. You have to destroy their ability. Well, because you need functioning centrifuges that can actually spin.
15: We got to get in there and we got to get the dust.
30: Okay.
15: And we didn't get in there, so how do we get the dust?
30: So that's actually a separate question. So there's the highly enriched stockpile, which, by the way, was allowed to accumulate over 20 years.

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1: December.
2: Yeah.
1: Because I don't know what the next play is.
2: Right.
1: I don't know how much of this is for the midterms to get the gas prices down before you finish a job. It's either that or some of the things that the administration said they wanted to accomplish, they've 180'd on. Mm-hmm. So I got to believe there's more to it and that you're playing a longer game that we just don't know. I mean, that's where I'm at. And I'm just a regular jamoke trying to figure it out like anybody else.
3: It's me.
4: I figure if we set them back 20 years, I'll be dead anyway. So,
2: so the bombs won't
1: that's
2: be kind of
1: like
2: you.
1: It doesn't involve me. I don't care.
4: Or I'll be in
1: grandkids, who cares?
4: Some windowless room pleating sheets and drooling. I don't know.
1: Yeah. Yeah, so we'll see where that goes. Meanwhile, man, these races that are going on and where the Democratic Party is going, it seems like we knew it was happening. There was a Democratic Socialist takeover, and the far left woke nuts, you know, certainly are influencing the party. And then all of a sudden, it's like it's already here.
2: Yeah.
1: It's like incremental, fast.
2: Oh, yeah.
1: And so we'll tackle some of that. And do you have a clip of what was going on in Texas?
2: Yeah, well, there was the state political convention, and there was the very unique defense of U.S. Senate candidate James Tallarico, that weird little Children of the Corn guy.
1: Yeah.
2: And the Texas Land Commissioner candidate for the Democrats, Ben Flores, got out there and said some odd things.
1: Yes, he did.
5: Next time they say that James is trans, we're all trans.
1: What?
5: When they say James is a gay tofu-eating vegan, we're all gay tofu-eating vegans.
2: Clip that one.
1: No kidding. What about Spartacus?
5: And when they say James is going to hell, we'll say we're all going to hell.
2: Okay.
1: All right. Mm-hmm.
5: But jokes on them.
2: The joke's on them. You just gave the RNC a clip of you saying we're all gay tofu-eating vegans.
1: Correct. Yes. Quite a defense of James Tallarico.
4: Yeah.
1: And I don't think you guys watch maybe as much YouTube as I might, but the ad is constant. Tallarico, $5. Do you have $5 that you could give?
2: Yeah.
1: Have you seen it?
2: Yeah.
1: It's running all the time.
4: What do I get for that? Do I get a sticker, tote
1: no,
4: bag? What do I get?
1: No, but nothing? You get control of the Senate back to the Democrats fight against the billionaires, Scott. You ever heard that one before?
4: Yeah, a billion times.
1: Of course.
4: Yeah.
1: And I don't know if you happened to see over the weekend, Joe Biden, he was at the old Democratic convention in Maryland.
4: Stumbling and bumbling.
1: Wow.
4: Things have not gotten better in retirement.
2: Weird, huh?
1: I don't have to go through the whole speech, but there were just little parts where I couldn't figure it out. And David, you're the guy that has, you know, this weird talent for deciphering what Joe's trying to say.
2: Well, it's the Josetta Stone that I developed during my days as a nursing home volunteer.
1: Okay, so help with this one. I know it's something corruption, and then I'm not quite sure.
6: The corruption. The brazen, blatant corruption.
1: What was that?
2: Brazen and blatant corruption.
1: Brazen and blatant?
2: Yes.
4: That was blatant.
1: All right.
6: The brazen, blatant corruption.
4: Bling corruption.
1: Hmm.
4: Those big chains.
1: Yeah. Okay, and then it was something else. I forget.
6: Corruption on a scale never seen before in American history in any administration.
2: Corruption on a scale that's never been seen before in American history.
1: Mm-hmm. Okay. All right. So we got that one. You ready for your next challenge?
2: Sure.
1: Okay. I'm not quite sure here. It's something. I know he says, get up, damn it, at the end.
6: This is not as straightforward and simple. It's time to get up, damn it.
1: What was that?
2: The President of the United States, something, it's simple. I don't know what the lead up to that was.
1: Yeah, it's...
6: This is not as straightforward and simple. It's time to get up, damn it.
1: Warren Simple? Is that what he said? Say again, David.
2: The President of the United States, something, it's simple.
1: All right.
2: Words?
6: This is not as straightforward and simple. It's time to get up, damn it.
4: Warren Simple? Warren Simple?
1: Warren Simple kind of man.

0: Pan?
1: More than simple? I don't know.
0: Can we put it into song? Skinnerd? Don't know about that one.
1: It was really strange, man.
0: Yeah, it was. And then it's something about young people. Is it bumbling around? I don't know what he was saying here.
2: The young people in this room, I know you're trying to make sense of all this bubbling and unfolding around you. I get it. I really do.
0: What?
3: Bubbling up, foaming around you?
1: I thought I was fooling around.
0: All right, let's do the whole clip again.
2: The young people in this room, I know you're trying to make sense of all this bubbling and unfolding around you.
3: Oh, bubbling and unfolding.
2: I really do.
0: Okay.
1: Bubbling and unfolding around you. Yeah, okay.
0: What does that mean?
3: All this stuff that's swirling around you and you don't know what to do?
1: I guess.
0: All right. Bubbling and unfolding around
3: you. There's a serious lack of truant dashed under the pressure.
0: Okay. Sounds like a Smashing Pumpkin lyric from 1996. From Melancholy and the Infinite Sadness. Something like that. All right, I think we got all that. Then it was just, I think he wanted to say damn it, but didn't bring himself to do it.
2: So let's get up and fight back, God darn it.
3: All right, there you go.
0: All right. So he still has that anger thing where all of a sudden he does that.
1: He does the stand-up thing too, yeah.
3: Yeah.
0: Yeah. And there was also, you know, his dad once said, Joey. There was a whole bit on that, too.
1: He did that again, the dad thing?
0: He did. What is that?
1: I don't know.
3: I have no idea what that is.
1: I think that's your computer.
0: I'm not doing anything. It's just it has a mind of its own.
3: I just keep hearing that. That's the sound of the Rosetta Stone breaking.
1: Yeah. Not me this time.
0: You know what? With the whole start with all the tech stuff.
1: Yes.
0: You know what I say?
1: What?
0: Good. Makes us stronger. Makes us overcome challenges. Yeah. I'm going Jocko on this
3: thing. There you go.
0: Okay.
1: Maybe that sound lets you know that there's a Joe Biden clip coming.
0: Oh, that's great. Well, it is Monday. That means Mashup Monday. Always look forward to it. I don't know what we have today.
3: Dude, this is... Bill McClintock has outdone himself for this one. Okay.
0: Oh, wait a second. Did this just come out in the last week?
3: Yeah, it came out a couple days ago.
0: I did not listen to it on purpose, wondering if you were going to bring this in.
3: Okay, so it is... get your scorecards ready.
0: Okay.
3: Huey Lewis in the news, The Power of Love.
0: Yeah.
3: Versus The Tramps' Disco Inferno.
0: Yeah.
3: Versus The Commodores' Lady. Versus okay. Jimi Hendrix' All Along the Watchtower. Versus Earth, Wind, and Fire, Serpentine Fire.
1: Ooh, yeah.
0: Roll it. I heard the-

0: standards. It's wild.
1: Does McClintock take psychedelics? Because this seemed imagined somewhere else, man.
2: He hears things we can't hear.
3: He just picks a different, like, Sirius XM niche channel. Says, okay,
1: I guess.
3: Not rock. Listens for 3 hours and says, these all work together.
1: It's like some sort of trip that you take that sometimes you're like, I'm not sure if that was good or bad, but it was certainly interesting. I'll tell you that.
2: Standing.
1: And it did work.
2: Yeah, it worked.
1: Oh,
2: yeah.
1: It fits together.
2: Yep.
1: Wow. Yeah, socialists have taken over the Democratic Party.
2: Oh, yeah.
1: The proof coming up and the five stories we're watching today in just a few.

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0: Martin, David Van Camp, Scott Robbins, and now, the five stories we're watching today.
1: One, two, three, four, five.
2: All right, number five, French public health officials showing more than 1,000 excess deaths since the heat wave started hitting last week because they don't want air conditioning. It's mind-boggling to me.
3: David, on Friday, I don't know if you heard it. We talked about it when you were out in the UK. They're arresting people for using their air conditioning.
2: Dude. Well, yeah.
3: And, I'm serious.
2: And officials in Paris are telling people to not get a hotel room to get air conditioning.
3: Why?
2: There's a crazy stat that I was looking at. When you look at excess heat deaths in Europe, Asia, Africa, the Americas, and Oceania, per capita, per 100,000 people per year by continent, Europe has the highest rate by 23.5. Asia comes in second at 4.5 deaths per 100,000. Africa at 4 per 100,000. The Americas at 2.5 per 100,000. Oceania at 2 per 100,000. It's a joke. And they're still like, we will not have air conditioning. It will make you sick. No, you're killing old people.
3: No kidding.
4: There's somebody I know right now in Paris, and they've been getting Ubers and just riding around in them.
2: Yeah.
4: Because they have air conditioning.
3: Really?
4: Yeah.
2: Wow. Number four, on that note, Paris's deputy mayor for international relations says the U.S. bears a significant amount of responsibility for the deadly heat wave going on.
3: How?
4: What did we do?
2: It's because we're running our air conditioning, and it's making Europe hotter because of climate change.
4: Oh, my.
3: Talk to China. Shut up.
2: My goodness. All right, number three, DHS Secretary Mark Wayne Mullen says that at the current rates, deportation numbers will surpass the 2025 numbers in the next 6 weeks or so. Number two, a federal grand jury is investigating alleged financial crimes by a guy named Neville Roy Singham. He is a China-based tech tycoon whose fortune has funded a sprawling network of socialist, communist, and Marxist organizations across the U.S. for the past decade. He's been pretty successful at it, too. And number one, the Supreme Court ruled 5-4 that states can count ballots that arrive after Election Day as long as they're postmarked by Election Day.
3: You know what would take care of that? The SAVE Act.
2: Well, yeah, but can't get it done. Got dog parades to plan.
3: I know.
4: It's so frustrating.
3: It is very frustrating.
4: Jeez.
3: So I saw some ticket prices for different things over the weekend. And we talk about this, and you sound like Old Man River. I can't believe the ticket prices of things these days. But it's not just us. It's like crazy when you're talking about $700 for a concert ticket or $300, you know, for a baseball game, World Cup, $800 or whatever. There's a name for it now. I don't know if you've seen it. Funflation.
2: Oh.
4: Funflation.
3: Funflation.
4: Okay.
3: Yes. It's anything that's fun is going to be more expensive.
2: Oh, yeah.
3: And it is. You're seeing it all over the place. This is the Markley, Van Camp, and Robin show.
4: Good thing I don't like to have fun.
3: You are opposed to fun. You will have fun occasionally, but I've noticed.
4: You say that to me all the time.
3: Why do you hate fun?
4: Why do you hate fun?
3: There's so many fun things that you just want no part of.
4: Yeah.
3: It's true.
4: I know.
3: Yes. They're saying bucket list experiences are carrying premium price tags. I don't know, man. Going to a concert doesn't seem like bucket list unless it's like this artist you've been dying to see forever. Yeah. Just everything does cost more.
2: Mm-hmm.
3: And it will remain that way as long as people keep paying to do it.
2: Yeah. Well, the concert tickets thing in particular, that's not even funflation. That's just called monopoly.
3: Wow.
4: It is. Yeah, it's crazy. It's nuts.
3: It's something, man. All right. Proof that the Democratic Party has been taken over by socialists. And what's your story? Straight ahead.

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1: 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On Saturday, there will be a heat advisory and the heat index could reach 105 degrees.
2: Mark Plate with the National Weather Service in Tulsa tells KRMG Tulsa could see some showers this weekend, but the heat will be a problem.
3: As far as temperatures go, Saturday looks like the hottest day during this hot spell, with temperatures likely reaching the upper 90s. After a weak cold front comes through, which will be the reason for the storm Saturday evening and overnight, temperatures Sunday will be a bit cooler, down in the lower 90s. For Saturday, there is a heat advisory in effect with those temperatures in the upper 90s. We expect heat index values in the afternoon in the Tulsa area to be climbing to near or above 105 degrees.
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1: And officials are warning about incidents with fireworks that send thousands of people to the emergency room every year.
4: Brad Jimenez says it only took a few seconds for everything to change. He was at a family celebration at the last 4th of July when a firework exploded in his hand. He says he was helping light fireworks and something he had done hundreds of times when one ignited faster than he anticipated. He ended up losing three fingers on his dominant hand and has spent months in recovery. And today he's still adjusting to life with a prosthetic hand. And he says this year they won't be lighting any fireworks. He hopes his story reminds everyone to be extra careful.
5: They are dangerous. You don't think they are until something happens to you or you know somebody that has happened to.
4: Now, federal safety officials estimate about 13,000 people were treated for firework-related injuries last year and say many of those injuries were preventable. They recommend keeping children away from fireworks, never relighting a firework, and keeping water close by.
1: That's Fox 23 and KRMG's Bailey Coyle. Tulsa's most accurate and dependable forecast is coming up next.
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1: 102.3 KRMG has Tulsa's most accurate and dependable forecast with Fox 23 and KRMG Chief Meteorologist James Adelot.
11: As we roll through the 4th, there will be one or two isolated thunderstorms mainly southeast of Tulsa. Higher rain and thunder chances coming late Saturday night into Sunday morning. Sunday 91, Sunday night, Monday morning, a couple more scattered showers and thunder, 91 the high, and then low to mid-90s Tuesday and Wednesday. I'm Chief Meteorologist James Adelot for Fox 23 and 102.3 KRMG Tulsa's News and Talk.
1: We have clear skies and 84 degrees here in Tulsa. I'm Kyle High, 102.3 KRMG, Tulsa's News and Talk.

0: The Markley, Van Camp, and Robbins Show. Jamie Markley, David Van Camp, Scott Robbins. This is how I knew that the socialists have really taken over the Democratic Party. Because a guy like Senator Chris Murphy, he gets his talking points. He goes out on Meet the Depressed. And he just prattles them right off.
1: Mm-hmm.
0: And here we go. Because he was asked about, hey, what about the Democratic Socialists seemingly taking over the party here, sir?
2: I want us to be a Big Tent party. I've been saying this for years. I think that it's actually a sign of a party that is alive and growing when there's a contest of ideas inside the party. So I'm not a Democratic Socialist, but I do believe that the Democratic Party has been historically way too timid in taking on corporate power. I think our party should have bigger ideas. I put one on the table last week, a $25 minimum wage. And I think we do have to have answers for the way in which corporations and billionaires are taking over and corrupting our politics.
0: Who had the most billionaires give to their causes?
1: Dude, yeah.
0: The Democrats.
1: Kamala Harris spent $1.5 billion on a 70-whatever day campaign.
0: Mm-hmm.
1: Yes.
0: Big Tent Party was the talking point.
3: I mean, because three or four people said it. Yeah, same way.
0: More than that.
3: Yeah, I mean, everybody who went out said it.
0: Yes.
1: I'm just wondering what the overall reaction would be. Let's say that in a handful of primaries, people who described themselves as national socialists, that would be Nazis, started winning Republican primaries. And, you know, you had different like Tim Scott goes out there and asked on Meet the Press, hey, what do you think about this rise of national socialists in the Republican Party? He says, hey, we got to be a big tent party. People would be screaming about it.
0: Of course.
1: And rightfully so. I mean, I'm not sitting here saying, yes, we need, you know, the Republican Party needs to recruit more national socialists. No.
0: No.
3: Cool. Could we get off the one-trick pony raising the minimum wage thing, too?
0: Yeah. No.
3: So yeah.
1: That's $25 an hour. Why not $100 an hour?
3: Why not? You know? While you're at it.
0: Well, yeah.
3: Why stop there, Chris? What are you afraid of?
0: Yeah. Yeah, and then, you know, as far as health care, it's going to be the litmus test for all these things. And one we've seen now is, what are your feelings on Gaza?
1: Oh, yeah.
0: And do you hate the Jews? Because if you love the Jews, we don't have room for you in this party, it doesn't seem.
3: Yeah, the tent gets small then.
1: It's a big tent party for sure.
3: Yeah, Jews enter through the back. They got their own place to sit.
0: Well,
3: the tent.
0: And the proof for that?
3: Yeah.
0: Scott Wiener.
1: Dude. Okay. So, California State Senator running for Congress now. He's the weirdo who wrote legislation making it legal to knowingly give someone AIDS. He also wants to keep gay sex offenders off of registries and supports, hey, you know, if you're 24 and you're having a relationship with a 14-year-old boy, you should not be put on a sex offender registry. Okay. Love is love.
0: Unreal with this dude.
1: I mean, just aggressively liberal and pro-LGBTQ pervert, whatever. He got run out of a pride event because he's a Jew and doesn't hate Israel enough. No. I mean, he's surrounded by a mob and chased out.
0: Yes. And the nuts yelling at him. I'm surprised you got all this edited.
1: I think I did.
0: No, okay, roll it.
4: You've been terrible on Gaza.
5: Hate you.
4: You do not belong here anymore, Scott. And it breaks my heart. It breaks my heart. How could you do this to San Francisco?
0: Yes.
1: Yeah.
0: Nice job with the editing.
1: Thank you. Dude, and there, I mean, he's just looking like, all right, I'm looking for the exit. He's not going to engage and all that, which is
3: fear is in his eyes.
1: Yeah, it's probably the smart thing to do to not engage in that kind of situation, because these are unhinged lunatics. But these are the people that you've been courting your entire career, sir. So it's like, on a human level, I kind of feel bad for him, because I think, no, you shouldn't be run out of any event because you're a Jew or any religious persuasion. But you created this monster or helped do it.
0: Yes, and you would think that, okay, the guy is so crazy progressive on the alphabet mafia stuff, he would get maybe a pass on the other stuff. Not that one.
1: Nope.
3: Well, I read today where the Mamdani vote, while you thought it was a bunch of people voting for free stuff, wasn't necessarily true. They did vote for the free stuff, but the thing that drove them to the polls was Jew hatred.
0: Mm-hmm. Yes.
3: Which is incredible.
0: Yes, that's indoctrination, man. That's happened
3: over
0: time.
3: What pushes him over the top is the Jew hating vote.
0: Yes.
3: It's incredible to even think about.
5: Yes. What you think what happened October 7th, 2023?
3: Yeah.
5: Okay. And I was thinking about this earlier today. For Hamas, Hezbollah, anybody else, it pays to get one of those right where you could go into Israel and cause that kind of havoc. And just, I mean, it's more than havoc. It was things that slaughter. We never thought we would see in our lifetime. Just horrific. And it's worked out for that side so well. And some people will say, well, Israel, they went back at it too hard. Did they?
1: No. No, to me,
5: that was part of the reason they knew on the world stage and world media it would all turn on Israel. And it has.
1: It's crazy.
3: Well, like, if you don't punch the bully in the mouth, he's going to keep coming. So eventually you got to punch him in the mouth. And you got to punch him hard. And that's what happened here. And they can go ahead and paint this any way they want to. Is there a reason? Is there ever a reason to all of a sudden look at what the Jews are doing and maybe have a problem or conflict with it? I'm sure it's up for debate. We can talk about that.
5: Yeah, but this started way before that.
3: This one is not have done. I mean,
5: no.
3: Again, I mean, you can talk about Lebanon, and I know Trump's pissed that they're going into Lebanon.
5: Sure.
3: You know, and that's, and I understand that to a certain extent. But then again, I think they're tired of messing around with this crap.
5: Dude, the hunger
3: lobbing
5: strikes.
3: A few bombs here and there, you know.
5: At Columbia or wherever.
3: Yeah.
5: That were hilarious.
3: Yeah. Yes.
5: From these college students. Wasn't that spring 2024?
1: That was, yeah.
5: So that wasn't even a year into it.
3: Yeah.
5: I mean, it seems like this was the plan all along.
3: It's really something.
5: It really is.
3: Wow.
5: Sorry, it's that time. We do it a couple of times a day. Go around the table. It may not be the biggest story out there, but it caught your attention. David, today, what's your story?
1: Well, we keep hearing that it's horrible to end temporary protected status for Haitian nationals, which the Trump administration can do now because of the Supreme Court. Well, they understood what the word temporary means. I mean, some of these folks came in after the earthquake more than a decade ago. And they're still, and even the Obama administration said they're going to have to go back after 18 months.
3: Mm-hmm.
1: But no, that's not the case. Here we are. Now, I always love this because we talk about that time in 2018 when Trump apparently said, why do we have to keep taking people from these crap hole countries?
5: Right.
6: Tears of rage.
1: Yeah, that was Cory Booker actually saying he had tears of rage because Trump called Haiti a crap hole country.
5: Yes.
1: Well, back in 2018, after Trump said that, allegedly, Anderson Cooper, he was one of the several media figures to say, well, that was horrible, too. Haiti is already great, sir.
5: Okay. Roll it.
7: And I mean, Haiti is so, you know, yeah, it's the poorest country in the West, in the Western Hemisphere. But it's, you know, a country can be poor economically and rich in culture and rich in the strength of the people and rich in so many different ways. And Haiti is in that way among the richest countries I've ever been to. I mean, the Haitian people are incredibly strong, carry themselves with such dignity and for generations, you know, have.
5: Barbecue took it over, dude.
1: Yeah.
5: Are you kidding me?
7: Had governments which have not paid attention to them, which have stolen from them, and yet, whatever adversity they face it head on. And as I said, you know, when you meet them, they, you know, Haitians look you in the eye, they slap your hand hard when you shake it.
5: You're a media guy.
1: Yeah.
5: You go over there. What do you think?
1: Yeah. Well, I would say then, by Anderson Cooper's own definition, then there should be no problem. With
5: right.
1: them going to such a vibrant and culturally rich place like Haiti.
5: Of course, you'd want to go back home.
3: Definitely.
5: You would think.
3: So you can slap hands with people.
1: Yeah.
5: Like, was that serious or was that some sort of comedy bit from him?
1: That's what he does best. That's when he was on Conan because Conan O'Brien was about to make his trip to Haiti.
5: Oh, right.
1: The pilgrimage to Haiti because.
5: That's right.
1: Haiti's already great. No, it's not.
5: See, he's still laughing at that.
3: Make Haiti great.
5: The giggles of Anderson
3: That's
5: Cooper.
3: That's great, yeah.
5: All right, Scotty, what do you got for your story?
3: A Mexican vigilante dubbed Batman is wanted by police for allegedly chasing down suspected motorbike thieves. They've been stealing the motorbikes.
5: Okay.
3: And this Batman guy's had enough.
5: Yeah.
3: So he's running them down. He's catching them. And when he does catch them, he tapes them to lampposts.
5: That's awesome.
3: And takes the stolen bike and sets it next to him, and then and takes a pen and puts thief across their forehead.
5: Where is this happening?
3: It's in Mexico.
5: That's incredible.
3: It is incredible. Cops are after him.
5: Well, sure. Can't have vigilante justice.
3: Can't have vigilante justice. But it's funny watching these guys. I mean, just like for the movies where they just wrap the tape around them 1,000 times. The lamppost. They can't move their arms or feet or anything. Man, and sometimes it puts mustaches on it and horns. It's hilarious.
5: But anyway, oh, my gosh.
3: So cops are looking for this guy. But, hey, you know what they did say? The bike thefts are down.
5: I bet they are.
3: Yeah. I don't know when he does his work and when he runs them down and catches them, but he's caught a few.
5: Wow.
3: To me, that's great punishment.
5: Yeah.
3: Yeah, time to a lamppost. Draw fit pictures on their face.
5: For my story, it doesn't have to do with Batman.
3: Okay.
5: But another superhero.
3: Yeah.
5: Supergirl.
3: Ooh, I hear that one's not very good.
5: Whoa. Apparently another disappointment at the old box office.
3: Yeah.
6: Bad.
5: For DC.
3: Yeah.
5: Only earned $38 million domestically.
3: Covered his bear.
5: Well below the projected $50 million it thought it would get, and that was tampered down.
1: Yeah, and even that would not be a great opening for a, you know, what's supposed to be a blockbuster superhero movie.
5: Summertime. Yes.
3: Yeah.
5: Well, and so DC, you know, I don't follow it this close, but I know it had been a major disappointment, like, through the years, right?
3: Mm-hmm.
5: But then with the reboot of Superman a year ago, they thought, okay, we're back on track now. Mm-hmm. And Supergirl was in that. She was introduced there. So their hopes were heightened. And I don't know if this is one of those things, again, where people on the left are going to say, well, it's because of public stupid, and they don't want to see a woman in power.
3: Right.
5: I have no idea if the movie's good or not. By all reviews, it's not very good.
1: When even Variety is turning on a girl boss movie like this, it's not a good movie.
5: Yeah.
1: They said it doesn't seem to be so. Mess. It was just not watchable.
5: And you wonder, how many times are they going to do this? How much money can you lose?
3: People stop throwing money at them, I guess. I mean,
5: I guess.
3: It's amazing to me you lose that much money.
5: Yeah.
3: That's supposed to be your big weekend, too.
5: Yep, and on it goes.
3: Oops.
5: All right. I know 4th of July is coming up, and you maybe want steak. You can't steal it shoving it in your pants.
3: No.
5: Nimrods of the News is coming up. And a news update in just a few right here.

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0: The Markley Van Camp and Robin Show. 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And I don't want any of the side effects that comes with, well, what the needles bring. So you got something for me that would work, but I don't have to do the needles or the side effects where I need Depends?
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0: News update, David Van Camp.
1: Well, we made history over the weekend. So, of course, Iran was playing Egypt in the World Cup over the weekend. I think it was a 1-1 draw. It was Pride Night, by the way. Not a whole lot of rainbow flags in the audience, really, but there were a few.
0: Oh, yeah.
1: And also, the U.S. became the first nation to host a FIFA World Cup team and bomb that same team's country on the same day.
2: Well,
1: we made history.
2: How about that?
1: All right.
0: Yeah. We weren't provoked, to be fair.
1: Well, yeah, and that's just a reminder. You know, the flyovers aren't just a cool thing to see at a ball game. You know, it's actually just a reminder of what we can do. If we have the will to do it.
2: Yeah, the flyover of that game, their jets just kept going.
0: Buddy of mine was in D.C. last week for part of the big fair kickoff there they had. And they had a big flyover.
2: Yeah.
0: He didn't know it was coming. He said, it scared the crap out of me.
2: Fear.
0: Yeah. Which I would imagine if you don't know that it's coming. Usually, you know, you're at a football game or something like that, you know, okay, this is going to happen right at the end of the national anthem. But if you don't know it's coming, yeah, that can happen. All right, we got to get to Nimrods. Here we go.
3: When the going gets tough.
4: Damn it, this is too hard.
3: The dumb get dumber.
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3: It's Nimrods in the News on the Markley, Van Camp, and Robbins Show.
4: I love the poorly educated.
0: All right. Nimrods in the News, we go to Florida. Where, of course, grocery prices are high. You know that. Meat prices, pretty high. But you can't excuse this. This guy went into a store, had his pants on, started stuffing meat into his pants. Oh. Talking brisket, pricey cuts of beef, and then it's caught on camera. You got to know cameras are everywhere.
1: Yeah.
0: And they had somebody actually in the local news talking about this.
6: Big pants. I think they're like made for stealing, you know? Yeah, it's blocked at the bottom so it doesn't go through. Came over here, looked around to see if anybody was looking, and he shoved it in his pants. Ended up going across the street to Publix. One of my employees was on break and saw all the rest of the stuff that he had.
2: Brisket, wine.
6: Called the cops, and we got everything back. He ran off after we got the stuff back. By the time the cops got there, he was gone. But they have a good description. They have the video, and I'm sure he's on foot somewhere.
0: Oh, yeah.
2: I feel sorry for the person who bought that steak when they put it back in the old cooler, though.
1: I know. You can mark it down, right?
2: You have to. Yeah.
1: This has been in a thief's pants, by the way.
2: Yeah.
0: Yeah, there you go. Well, it was like the other case from Florida last week. You missed it on Friday, David. Speaking of a bottle of wine with a woman.
2: Oh, gosh.
0: It was more than her pants where she hid that thing.
1: Oh, gosh.
2: I know.
0: And then you're like, okay, you're talking about one of the many bottles, something like that. Oh, no.
2: No. Oh, no.
0: No. Full size.
1: Yeah. She went across bad caverns on that, huh?
0: Oh, boy. And that's Nimrod's in the News.
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12: From the KRMG 24-hour Fox News Center, I'm Kyle High with team coverage of our top stories. The city of Shakota has postponed its annual Freedom Fest celebration after a city employee was injured earlier this week.
13: While setting up fireworks for Shakota's annual fireworks show, city employee Margaret Casey was injured, which led to the event's cancellation. The city said all 4th of July events scheduled for Saturday are postponed, except for the 5K run that is scheduled for Saturday morning. Shakota Director of Parks and Recreation Chris Brown said Casey, who works in the city's maintenance department, was taken to a hospital in Tulsa after a firework exploded while she was helping set up this weekend's fireworks event at the Shakota Sports Complex. Brown said Casey is well known in the running community, which is one of the reasons the city is still hosting the 5K run on Saturday. As a result of the incident, the city decided to postpone the fireworks event to a later date that has not been determined yet. Steve Knoll, 102.3 KRMG, Tulsa's news and talk.
12: And Wagner City Councilor Nate Wilson is suing the city of Wagner and several officials claiming they've been selling city-owned property without public bidding or transparency. He argues the citizens are the real victims, losing out on fair market competition for taxpayer-funded assets.
14: If it was open for an open bid, an open public bid, then you may have received a fair market value based on other bidders. It wasn't fair.
12: Mayor Dalton Self rejects the allegations and instead attacked Wilson's credibility, accusing him of lying about living in Wagner and calling the lawsuit a smear campaign. Wilson insists he does live in Wagner, says he'll take the allegations to police, and wants the property returned to residents. Tulsa's most accurate and dependable forecast is coming up next.
15: Look for a couple of pop-up thunderstorms winding down this evening. 78 tomorrow morning, 98 for the 4th. Now, we will see some rain and thunder likely by late Saturday night and Sunday morning. 91 Sunday, 91 Monday with some morning showers. And then low to mid-90s Tuesday and Wednesday. I'm Chief Meteorologist James Adelot for Fox 23 and 102.3 KRMG, Tulsa's News and Talk.
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2: The Markley, Van Camp, and Robbins Show. Jamie Markley, David Van Camp, Scott Robbins. Well, the socialists have taken over the Democratic Party, and some Democrats, they put out this manifesto saying, hey, we're not socialists. Okay, we got to protect the party here.
1: Yeah. Too late.
2: So John Carl from ABC sat down with Zoran Mamdani, sort of leading this thing for the socialists, and asking him about it.
28: We are capitalist, not socialist. We believe in a growing, fair, and competitive economy, entrepreneurship, ownership. I mean, this is a direct response, they've made it clear, to what you did here on Tuesday.
29: I mean, you know, that's great, but what's a party if not its voters? And I'm proud to sit in front of you as the mayor of our city, having received more than a million votes a little less than a year ago. And when we're talking about these incredible congressional candidates, they won their races, and they won their races with a vision of what politics should be, and one that actually speaks to working people. I'm not interested in writing a manifesto or, frankly, in reading one. I'm interested in delivering, and that's exactly what we've been showing.
2: Just as a politician, this dude's full of crap. He's the worst thing to happen to New York that I can think of. But as a politician, that was slick.
1: Oh, he's very slick.
30: He's very slick. Yeah, he's an actor.
1: Very slick. Yes, he is an actor.
2: 100%. Yeah. Yes.
1: And it works. I mean, if you didn't know any better, you're sitting there listening to him talk, you go, well, okay, sure. Yeah.
2: Well, and the jab there, I'm not interested in the manifesto. I want to get results for people.
1: Right. Well, also, who's against that, right?
30: He doesn't need to read a manifesto. He's got the Communist Manifesto memorized.
1: That's right.
2: Better believe it.
30: Right. He's just there to fulfill its vision, I guess.
1: Wow. He is good, though.
2: John Carl comes back.
28: But they're saying that if you're a socialist, you're not a Democrat. I mean, is there room in the party for both of these views?
29: Yes, here I am. Here are so many more.
30: again, slick.
0: That's what I thought the takeaway was, yes. And I suppose if you're, 23 years old and have been indoctrinated all your life and you hear this guy, you're believing all that crap.
30: Yep. Oh, yeah. Well, and for him, when he talks about, they overwhelmingly in these congressional primaries voted for the socialist in there. He's right. However, an overwhelming majority of people in all of those districts stayed home. You know, when your turnout is 7% or 8% or something like that, I agree that they're taking advantage very well of the moment, but there is a reality check to be seen in there.
0: Oh, of course. You know how it ends. It's not good.
30: Yeah.
0: And then you've got, in California, the Scott Wiener thing is really something.
30: Dude, Scott Wiener, he is just an absolute hardcore left-wing lunatic, but he's Jewish and he doesn't hate Israel enough, and right. So the far left, the people that he counts on for votes and that he courts consistently, have turned on him a little bit here. The left hates him because he's a Jew, doesn't hate Israel. That's pretty much it. He went to a restaurant in the Mission District of San Francisco and someone got in his face about it.
0: Wow. Go with me.
4: It's going to be a problem. There's innocent children being killed in Palestine. Free Palestine! Say free Palestine right now on camera, dog. Say it. 2026. I don't need to talk about none of that shit. I'm talking to him. This is a mission district. You should be ashamed. You have no sand come to my community. This is a mission district, homie.
30: Yeah, by the way, Scott, he said this is the mission district. I know, I saw you cringe a little bit because I missed one.
0: Yeah.
2: I tend to panic a little bit.
30: Yeah.
0: Well, there was that other part where you said the S word,
30: yeah.
0: But we're free to do that now.
30: Yeah.
2: Okay.
0: I'm just kidding.
2: Maybe you're reading something I didn't read. Yeah. Lack standards. I don't know.
0: You totally believed me, didn't you?
2: I did there for a second. Yeah, I'm like, maybe we can. I don't know.
0: No, you can't.
2: My
0: gosh.
2: That is interesting because somebody could run against him now and win by simply being pro-gay, pro-trans, and hate Jews.
0: Well, yeah, because then you would complete it.
2: Yeah, the trifecta has been completed.
0: You might even be able to have someone else come in and say, you know what? This whole thing that Wiener brought out there as far as you're not going after people that were with

0: Retirement can be complicated, especially when it comes to your finances. Learn about options, opportunities, and challenges with fiduciary financial advisor Mike Lester, host of Guarding Your Nest Egg Radio, heard Saturdays and Sundays here on KRMG.
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2: Absolutely.
1: Do you support wide open borders?
2: Who doesn't?
1: Do you support nationalizing the largest corporations and essential industries?
2: Oh, you got to.
1: Because capitalism bad.
2: Got to make it fair and equitable.
1: Do you support defunding the Department of War and closing all overseas military bases?
2: Yeah. Why even have an army? Who cares? Let them in.
1: Should all aid to Israel, military and economic, be cut off?
2: Mm-hmm.
1: Okay. Do you support abolishing the Electoral College?
2: Yeah. Oh, yeah.
1: The president?
2: Yes.
1: The Supreme Court?
2: Of course.
1: And the Senate?
2: Yes.
1: Okay. Get rid of all of it. And then... final question, do you agree with Senator John Fetterman that the Democrats are drifting firmly into communism?
2: Absolutely not. It's not what we're doing, sir.
1: We're just trying to improve the lives of voters. That's what we're trying to do.
2: Well, it gets back to the what? It's never been done the right way, right?
1: Of course.
2: Socialism done the right way works.
1: Exactly.
2: Although you can't give any examples of it working prior.
1: Yes.
2: None.
3: Well, the whole thing's a mess. I don't know if you've seen the video that's making the round. Andy Ngo posted it. A couple of adults at a pride rally. They're around a fountain. There's kids around. And they just decide to take off their clothes and let everything
1: in Seattle.
3: Yeah, in Seattle.
1: Yeah.
3: Yeah, the dude, one of the dudes got a halfie while he's flopping around out there.
1: Yeah. That's the terrible thing about X. You're just trying to get a news update. You're like, hey, I have no dongs.
3: I thought I turned autoplay off.
1: Exactly.
3: I wanted to see that flopping on my feed.
1: No.
2: Can't you block that part?
1: Would hope. Speaking of Israel, you see this wild story of what doctors just did as far as addiction specialists. This seems, I had to read this twice. They've done something that they've been working on for years, and they say it's been accomplished. Physicians at the healthcare campus used focused sound wave technology to essentially switch off a patient's opioid addiction.
3: Really?
1: Wow. Yes. As the story goes, I saw this at Daily Wire. In less time than it takes to watch a sitcom, a man who had been swallowing roughly 130 pills a day walked away craving zero.
2: Wow.
1: The patient, identified only as H, is a family man in his 40s who originally hurt his neck years ago. Doctors prescribed opioids for the pain. The pain eventually faded, but the addiction didn't. He was trapped, needing the drug just to feel normal and function day to day. That's when the team from the hospital stepped in with technology developed by Israel firm Insight Tech. Using MRI-guided ultrasound waves, physicians targeted the nucleus accumbens. Yeah, that's the word. The brain's pleasure and reward hub, and modulated its electrical activity without cutting, burning, or destroying a single cell. So no surgery, no anesthesia, no recovery room. And within a week, the dude tested completely clean. Mm. His self-reported craving level, 0 out of 10.
3: Wow.
1: Dude also used to smoke 3 packs of cigarettes a day, nearly quit cold turkey. Desire for alcohol vanished as well. It hit the reset button on his entire reward system. That is wild.
3: That is amazing.
2: That is amazing.
3: That's a game changer if that, you know, pans out to be functioning for everybody or for you know, the most people who go through it.
1: Okay, now, if I were to ask you, percentage of you that's like, that can't be real. Something's hanky here. What percentage is in that right now after I told you the story?
3: 85%.
1: Okay. 90.
3: How long does it actually last?
1: That sort of thing. Yeah. Because, I mean, yeah, same thing with me. I'm like, okay, this sounds way too good to be true. I can't trust that. Well, I mean, it'd be great if it were real. And maybe it is. But, yeah.
2: It would be great, but you're still going to have people. You mean, you're still going to have problems with addiction because people just don't want a cure.
1: Well, if you don't want a cure, then you wouldn't go to this person.
2: Right.
1: Or you wouldn't go to get help for
2: The court-ordered cures or whatever.
1: Oh, that sort of thing.
2: Yeah.
1: Yeah. Well, it'd be something if you, all of a sudden, you're like, well, I like boozing.
2: Yeah.
1: But then you didn't want it at all?
2: Zap.

0: Gone?
1: Yeah.
2: Heard of another kind of therapy that people have talked about, and maybe there's something to it. I don't quite get it. And that is for dudes that want to get some sort of therapy, like to just like get counseling, but they really don't want to go sit in an office and talk to somebody.
0: Mm-hmm.
2: So they go see a counselor at a golf simulator. Because according to the therapist, something happens when you're at the golf simulator and you're just thinking about your swing, and then you can talk about your feelings. I don't know how that works.
0: Thank you, Pete.
2: It was...
0: He pulled one right or left or something.
2: I'd be like, oh, and then, you know, I've been talked to about my negative self-talk before.
0: Yeah.
2: Be like, you left the face open, you freaking chop.
0: Right.
2: I'd be saying that to myself. Can you quit hooking it?
1: Maybe you'd have a breakthrough in that environment then.
2: I don't know, man. He listens to it.
3: I'd had enough of guys canceling their first therapy appointment without even showing up. I'm a licensed associate mental health counselor, and here's what I figured out. It's not that men don't want help. It's that the second they picture themselves sitting in a stale office across from a stranger being asked about their feelings, something in them just shuts down. So I removed the couch. I work with men now in a golf simulator. Same licensed counseling, just a completely different environment. When a man is focused on his swing, his guard comes down. The conversation happens naturally. He doesn't feel like a patient. He feels like himself.
2: Nah, I'm not buying it.
1: I can kind of see that, at least as far as getting people in the door, to say, okay, you're not just going to be, you know, sitting down, because people have this sort of warped idea of what a therapy session may be.
2: Maybe.
1: And so it's like, okay, well, I'll go, what's the worst that can happen? I'll go, you know, hit some balls and, you know, talk about my feelings.
2: Maybe. I just can't see anybody that plays golf a lot, that sort of thing.
4: You suck, you jackass.
2: See, that would be funny. Have someone come for the first time,
0: yeah,
2: and have a hidden camera, and then you were just play Happy Gilmore clips.
0: Wasn't golf kind of therapy unto itself? So
2: I don't know. It's not a good guy. Not if you want to feel better about yourself.
4: We'll not make this putt, you jackass.
2: The five stories we're watching today and much more straight ahead.

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0: The Markley, Van Camp, and Robbins Show. Jamie Markley, David Van Camp, Scott Robbins. And now, the five stories we're watching today.
1: All right, number five. French public health officials say that they've recorded more than 1,000 excess deaths since the, of all causes, but they think it is tied to this massive heat wave that's hitting, and their refusal to get air conditioning to their people is continuing to get people killed. Number four. Yeah, U.S. The U.S. has become the first nation to host a FIFA World Cup team and strike that team's country on the same day. USA, USA, as Iran was playing in the World Cup over the weekend.
0: Setting records before the 250th birthday.
1: There you go. Yes. Yes. George Washington giving a thumbs up. Number three, DHS Secretary Mark Wayne Mullen says that at the current rates, deportation numbers will surpass the 2025 numbers in the next 6 weeks. Number two, a federal grand jury is investigating alleged financial crimes by Neville Roy Singham. This is a China-based tech tycoon whose fortune has funded a sprawling network of socialist, communist, and Marxist organizations across the U.S. over the last decade. And number one, the Supreme Court ruled 5-4 today that states can count ballots that arrive after Election Day as long as they are postmarked by Election Day. There you go. 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
0: Just what you love to see in tech news. Got this guy, Peter Diamandis. He got some attention for saying, you know, humans do behave better when they're being watched. Uh-oh. Yeah. That's what he posted.
2: Well, yeah, they do.
0: Cameras, drones, satellites, smartphones, self-driving cars.
2: I don't like that idea.
0: Create what he calls a global sensor ecosystem. Well, like he said, you know, again, humans behave better when they're being watched.
1: How do you know that, though? If you're not watching them, you don't know how they're behaving.
0: That's a good question.
1: I'm just saying.
0: Maybe he knows something about that.
1: What you're really saying is humans behave better when they know they're being watched.
2: See, yes. That's key, isn't it? That word, know they're being watched.
0: Yes, that is true.
2: Yeah, if you know you're being watched, of course. You don't jam stakes down your pants if you know you're being watched.
0: Oh, like the Nimrod in the news
2: right,
0: earlier?
2: Yeah, right,
0: yes. He said future generations should assume there's no such thing as off the record. He believes the best privacy strategy is simply living with integrity.
2: Okay. According to who?
0: You?
1: Straight to Gitmo. That's it.
0: Oh, yeah.
1: Yeah.
0: Boy, doesn't that sound like the thought police?
2: Yes.
1: It is.
0: Man. Yeah, dude. You know, there's a different story, it seems like, every day that if you let it, it can scare the crap out of you. Mm-hmm. It's one of those things where, yes, there's concern and it should be talked about, that sort of stuff. But there are enough people still that are like, all right, we're not going to let that happen. Apparently, what is going to happen is a St. Elmo's Fire sequel.
2: Oh, wow.
0: Isn't that out of nowhere?
2: Yes.
0: Rob Lowe had confirmed that. I didn't think that movie was that popular.
2: Oh, I think it was generationally popular. Yeah. Or you would have been right there in the middle of that.
0: It came out the year I graduated high school.
2: No,
0: it was not looked at the same as like Breakfast Club. A lot of the time, people would talk about how irritating those characters were.
1: I've never seen the movie, so.
2: I don't think I've seen it either.
0: What? Well, that tells you right there.
2: Almost fire. Well, it didn't feel like it was in my wheelhouse at the time.
0: Because it was about people getting out of college
2: and stuff like that. I'm past that.
0: Yeah, well, yeah, you were past that by then.
2: I was playing.
0: This is the Markley, Van Camp, and Robbins Show.
2: I was playing John Parr's St. Elmo's Fire on the radio.
0: Did you like that song?
2: Yeah, I like that song.
0: Yeah? Oh, here, you can rock it right now. There you go for you. Rob Lowe said, I'm trying to get it done. I'm excited. I think the reason that St. Elmo's continues to mean a lot to people is because it's such a great snapshot of your 20s. I guess for some.
2: Yeah, for some people.
0: I don't know anybody like, yeah, that was just like me in my 20s.
2: Yeah.
0: I'm not quite sure.
2: I was
0: about
2: in
0: that.
2: My 20s and that didn't register with me.
0: Yes. It was too bad that was John Parr's biggest hit. Should have been Naughty Naughty.
2: Naughty Naughty was a great song too. I was a big John Parr fan. Yeah.
0: I bet you were.
2: Yep.
0: All right. Cory Booker says, yes, we need socialists in our party. Can't wait to get to that. And around a What Your Story. Straight ahead.

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1: From the KRMG 24-hour Fox News Center, I'm Kyle High with team coverage of our top stories. If you're wondering where to park for the big Freedom Fest celebration, the River Parks Authority says there are four main areas.
2: The main lot will open at 5 p.m. tomorrow at River West Festival Park for $20 a spot, but those spots are guaranteed to go fast. There's also parking for $20 in the lot along the West River Trail, just south of 23rd Street. There's also the Zinc Lake Viewing Zone parking lot on the east side of the river at 17th and Riverside. And finally, overflow parking in the Dream Keepers Park area at 18th and Main. Keep in mind the 21st Street Bridge will be closed, so you'll have to get to River West Festival Park from the west side at 23rd and Southwest Boulevard. Steve Knoll, 102.3 KRMG, Tulsa's News and Talk.
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1: And the city of Tulsa is asking drivers to be patient next week due to lanes narrowing at several locations across town. Starting Monday, eastbound lanes on 2nd Street between Elgin and Kenosha will be narrowed until the 17th. Westbound lanes on East 36th Street from Utica to Wheeling will be closed until the 10th. Northbound lanes on South Lewis between East 47th Street and East 45th Place will be closed until the 9th. The work is part of private utility-related projects. Tulsa's most accurate and dependable forecast is coming up next.
4: Look for a couple of pop-up thunderstorms winding down this evening. 78 tomorrow morning, 98 for the 4th. Now, we will see some rain and thunder likely by late Saturday night and Sunday morning. 91 Sunday, 91 Monday with some morning showers. And then low to mid-90s Tuesday and Wednesday. I'm Chief Meteorologist James Adelot for Fox 23 and 102.3 KRMG, Tulsa's News and Talk.
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0: The Markley Van Camp and Robbins Show. Jamie Markley, David Van Camp, Scott Robbins. What your story coming up? Just a few. We're going to break. We got done. I said to you fellas, I think I just said, what your story?
1: Yeah.
2: It's the Jasmine Van Camp and Robin show now.
0: What's your story coming up? Is what I meant to say.
1: What your story in an hour?
0: What your story? Yes. Better believe it. Oh, my goodness. Mentioned we need socialists in the Democratic Party. That's what Cory Booker said.
2: Oh, yeah. Well, they're all the people who think they're going to be president someday are trying to thread this needle. I don't know how they think they're going to accomplish this, considering the people they're trying to placate hate them.
0: Just yes, they
2: absolutely
0: do.
2: Hate them. But Democrat Senator Cory Booker, he's embracing the communists who keep winning elections in his party.
0: Okay.
3: We see people in our country that have the courage to stand up. We should applaud that and celebrate that.
0: Really? Interesting.
3: A lot of people right now are trying to paint the Democratic Party and insinuate division and differences before us. I'm one of these people that believes very clearly. If everybody in your coalition agrees with you on everything, then your coalition isn't big enough.
0: Well, so all the conservatives that didn't like the shutdowns during COVID, you would welcome them, right?
2: Right.
1: Right.
0: Sure, Corey, anything you say.
3: You see, we as Democrats think diversity is a strength, not a weakness.
0: Oh, boy.
3: We are folks that think diversity is one of those things that brings together a chorus of conviction and ideas that help to make us strong.
1: Oh, God. The chorus of conviction?
2: Dude, I again... Mm. Go talk to Scott Wiener, state senator in California, about how your what is it? If you don't have enough diversity of thought, you know, your coalition isn't big enough. Well, dude, there is nobody more closed-minded than these socialists. They're
0: 100%.
2: They're using you. They hate you, and they will jettison you the second they get an opportunity to do so.
0: Yeah, you're just a tool to get them to go where they want to go.
2: Yes.
0: That's what it is. They've said so.
1: Well, there's no loyalty there. No.
0: And I know you mentioned, you know, different people in the Democratic Party that think they're going to be president someday. Mm-hmm. I'll tell you, this is all I could think. Hearing somebody like Cory Booker or Chris Murphy parrot some of the same points, they're captured.
2: Yeah.
0: And they got their marching orders. Here's what you're going to go say. Mm-hmm. This is what you need to do. They can't be that dumb. They just don't believe it.
1: Well, I don't know about that, but I think they might be able to be that dumb.
0: Yeah, it's possible.
1: You know, particularly with Papa Cobble.
0: Yeah, maybe. Maybe. And then you have a clip from a communist candidate, David.
2: Yes. One of the next ones who's trying to take over a deep blue district. Milot Kairos is another one of these communists who's running to unseat a congressional incumbent in a very deep blue district. It's in Colorado's first district. And as part of a running theme with these candidates, she too believes that America kind of had it coming on 9/11.
0: Okay.
4: Do you believe that the 9/11 terrorist attacks on America were the inevitable consequence of American foreign policy?
5: Inevitable in the sense that we destabilized a lot of the Middle East. That forced people to believe that another act of violence was the only response. And again, just like I said before, our responsibility is to getting rid of those conditions that lead to violence in the first place.
0: There you go. That's all you need to know.
1: Okay. Yep. All right. Yeah. They'll be peaceful about it. No problem. We'll break
0: bread. We had it coming.
1: Yeah. Well, you know.
2: I mean, think about what a lot of these candidates have said, because most of them have said something similar to that. Mm-hmm. When asked about it, when they've had the opportunity to talk about it. And, you know, we're looking at, what, 25 years since the 9/11 attacks. You have these people running and, in a lot of cases, winning primaries, at least. And in these districts, that means they're probably going to just win the election because it's so
0: sure.
2: Blue.
0: Oh, yeah.
2: And then, you know, New York City itself. The current mayor is a foreign-born Muslim communist.
0: Mm-hmm.
2: Try telling people that 25 years ago, that this is where we'd be.
0: I've already seen people write about it. We've talked about it. It's remarkable what's happened in 25 years' time. But that's how fast it can change, especially when you've got a whole group of people indoctrinated.
1: Mm-hmm.
0: And a lot of people just didn't see it coming. Either what was taught or not taught in school, and then the universities running out of control, and then the import of so many different people. You put that all together, and that's how it can happen in 25 years' time. It's truly remarkable.
1: It is.
0: And sad. And that's the thing. You can see it spreading all over the place. I don't think America's ready for it yet as far as the whole socialist takeover, especially when you look at the polling that we talked about last week. I mean, even Harry Enten was like, okay, there's still 27 points underwater Democratic Socialist in the main, but they've made the inroads to where,
1: well, and
0: I don't know how the Democratic Party is going to wrangle that.
1: In these deep blue cities, urban areas.
0: Oh, gosh.
1: You know, the Democrats always perform well there.
0: Oh, yeah.
1: And when you start promising free stuff and Jew hating, well, that helps.
0: Yeah, it does. It sounds crazy to
1: Whoever
0: say, but that's true.
1: Jew hating would be a thing,
0: I know.
1: Right?
2: Or would be a benefit. In
1: yeah,
2: the year
1: exactly.
2: 2026.
1: Yes, yeah. Right. A benefit.
0: Well, 10 years ago, they tried to position Trump as the Jew hater.
1: Yes. Which is really interesting.
0: Yeah. All right, it's that time. We do it a couple of times a day. Go around the table. May not be the biggest story out there, but it caught your attention. David, what's your story here?
2: All right, a yearbook from a middle school in New Jersey had to be recalled. Did you see this story?
1: I did.
2: So Eastbrook Middle School had already given students the yearbook, and someone noticed a weird-looking photo in the baby pictures section. Like, it looked a little too old. And they're like, what is this? Well, they looked it up, and turns out it was actually a photo of Adolf Hitler as a toddler.
1: Yeah.
2: That somebody
0: Holy smokes!
1: Somebody that one passed the goalie.
2: Stuck in there. Yeah, they put out a statement saying, yeah, we collected the yearbook so the image would not remain in circulation. The principal said, I want to be direct with you. The presence of this image is unacceptable. Even if the image was not immediately recognizable, its inclusion in an official school publication is a severe breach of our values.
1: Yeah, nobody knew who it was.
2: Yeah. Well, I wouldn't be able to, you know, you show,
1: no,
2: show
1: of
2: me a
1: course
2: picture
1: not.
2: Of baby Hitler. I don't know what Hitler looked like as a baby.
0: No.
2: Oh, I do now.
1: Yes, exactly.
2: Yearbook.
1: Yeah.
0: Man, oh man.
1: But some knucklehead did this as a spoof.
0: Yes.
1: You know, it's like you try to get Alfred E. Newman by, but it was too obvious.
0: Did you ever know of anybody that tried to do something for a yearbook picture? What'd they do?
1: The picture of the teams, like where you're sitting down.
0: Yeah.
1: There's guys behind you. They had their finger like this.
0: Oh, so they were flipping the bird upside down?
1: Yeah.
0: Did they get in trouble for it?
1: You know, I think the thing is, I think the guy was a senior, and I think he was graduating anyway.
0: Got it.
1: But by the time the yearbook came out, which is always after school, of course, it was at my school anyway. So it came out during the summer, and you went up and got it, you know, or picked it up.
0: Right, yeah.
1: But, by then it was gone.
0: Yeah, there was suspensions threatened, and I'd have to explain what the sign was. It just looks like a C, like with your hand, but it looks like you're holding something.
1: Okay, got it, yeah.
0: You know, that would be rather large.
1: Yes.
0: You guys may have done that.
1: You try to get something by them all the time. Usually got caught. Because yearbook staff, I mean, these guys would look at every single picture. You
0: this
1: know.
0: Made it to the yearbook.
1: Yeah, good stuff.
0: And we were threatened. I mean, the people that were involved were threatened.
1: Yeah, you weren't.
0: No, you didn't. Those bad kids were.
1: Yeah, you.
0: Those pranksters.
1: You weren't goading them on to do it. No, not at all.
0: I was not part of it, as far as you know.
1: That's right.
0: Scotty, what's your story?
1: Former NBA guard Malik Beasley is in the news, or Malik, how do you say that? Malik Beasley. He's been indicted on federal charges stemming from alleged sports betting scheme. Yeah. Federal grand jury in the Eastern District of New York returned the indictment on the 24th, charging Beasley, former NBA player Ed Davis, current player Paul Zamorano, and other men with, I can't pronounce his name, with conspiring to wire fraud, bribery, all kinds of stuff. It seems Beasley would call the guys that he was talking to, the criminals, before the games and say, yeah, take the under on me in rebounds tonight, or take the over on me in rebounds tonight. And then he would, of course, miss rebounds or not go up for him to get him.
0: Right.
1: If he was nearing the number. And they want
0: just
1: to
0: off the tip of his finger, just right, couldn't yeah, quite just grab couldn't that
1: quite,
0: one down.
1: Couldn't quite corral it. So
0: whoever saw this coming?
2: Showering in Crisco before the game.
1: Exactly. So bribery, insider schemes, and they've been all kinds of federal charges are being levied against these guys, and him in particular, because apparently he was the one, too, that was also doing with points. He would shave points.
0: Gee, what?
1: You know, again, this is a guy who was in the NBA as recently as 2024.
0: Mm-hmm.
1: So, I mean, it's not like these guys are working for $180 a week, you know?
0: I know.
1: But it's not enough.
0: No. Well, and there's a different story for each one of these guys and how much they can actually make doing this.
1: Yeah.
0: Extra.
1: And all also, right. Some of them were free throws.
0: Or just clanging them.
1: Yeah, just clanging free throws. I'm going to hit 2 tonight out of my 10 or whatever I get.
0: If you're a career 82% free throw shooter and you go 2 for 10 one night, how do you explain that?
1: Bad night, you know.
0: Broken finger?
1: This bad night shooting.
2: I had a headache, I had a migraine, couldn't quite focus on the rim, I don't know.
1: I was the clown that was waving his hands in the air.
0: I would love to know, and I'm distracted. Sure AI could probably tell you.
1: Yeah.
0: A career 82% free throw shooter, what's his worst night free throw shooting ever? I'll bet you it's nowhere near 2 out of 10.
1: Well, I don't know how you predict that, though, because it would be like a great hitter that strikes out 4 times in a game or something, you know?
0: No, that's completely different. That can happen.
1: Oh, yeah, it can happen, yeah.
0: Making 2 out of 10 when you're an 83% free throw shooter, no way.
1: Well, they got caught.
2: Jessica Simpson was in the house, you know?
1: What you say? Right, and she was right behind the goal. And
0: got it.
1: She stood up and was dancing. Mm-hmm. And what do you want me to do?
0: For my story... This is about Dr. Stephen Quay, who has just released a book, The Code as Witness, How the COVID Genome Reveals Its Lab Origins, How to Prevent the Next Pandemic. Okay? And what he is saying is this. There's no way this thing came from nature. Okay? And you get into the stuff that's really heady, that's beyond a lot of us. But he's just talking about the sequence in the furin cleavage site of the spike protein, that this specific genetic code, which optimizes the virus for human transmission, is like beyond rare in natural coronaviruses, but is common as far as a tool in laboratory gain of function research. And he was interviewed talking about this, and this is what he said.
6: There's been a lot of what I would all call he said, she said, evidence around where the virus came from. So we have virologists talking about that it came from a market publicly, and then through FOIA and other means gotten access to their private statements where they say, guys, this could really have been engineered in a laboratory. I don't use that evidence. I use the evidence inside the virus itself, because that's apolitical, and really is the best place to find the evidence. This virus has features that have never been seen in thousands and thousands of viruses from nature.
1: Never been seen. Yeah.
0: And then it's a longer interview. Trust me, he lays it out. But again, there's just no way this has happened from nature, which is basically what we've known for a while.
1: Yeah.
0: But what half the country will never understand.
1: Dude, the lying that went on.
0: Yeah, something.
1: Oh, my gosh.
0: Yes. Well, he said all these people that said, oh, yeah, there's no way it came from nature, went out in public, said, oh, it may have came from nature because they were pressured.
1: Right.
0: It's wild. All right. News update and Nimrod's in the news in just a few.

0: That'll be $84.52.
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0: You know what? The 4th of July, you're going to be grilling out. You don't want to make mistakes. Everybody wants their steak done different, right? Okay, how are you going to keep track of everything? Chef IQ Sense. That's really simple, because you can do it on different settings for each of the little prongs. You just stick it in, say, all right, I need this one medium. There's that one person that's got to have it medium well, and then there's a person that wants it medium rare. You can just set the thermometer right to it, and Chef IQ Sense makes it very simple.
1: Yeah, before you kick them out, you got an idea here. Yeah,
2: there you go. I mean,
0: why would I kick them out?
1: Get out of here, your medium rare nonsense. Okay.
0: What's wrong with medium rare?
1: It's fine. I'm just saying.
2: I tolerate medium rare. I don't celebrate it, though.
1: No.
2: Yeah.
0: Okay.
2: No, but I love this thing. I just got my America 250 red, white, and blue version.
0: Very cool.
2: Of it. 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
2: Well, some good news out of the state of Colorado. The state Supreme Court has unanimously blocked Democrat redistricting efforts, which would have given them three more seats in the House, so the delegation will remain, most likely, 4-4 between Democrats and Republicans.
0: All right. And with that, we go to Nimrods. Here we go.
3: When the going gets tough.
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4: I love the poorly educated.
0: All right. Nimrods the News. We go to Seattle. Island Espresso, new coffee shop in Seattle's Ballard neighborhood, recovering. Why? Thieves broke in, stole thousands of dollars worth of equipment. It's tough, too, when you're just starting a business. Lauren Ruiz, who started it, detailed the damage left by the thieves, explaining they used a crowbar to pry open a window and then took about $10,000 worth of stuff. Oh, my gosh, including a very expensive coffee grinder and their sales machine.
1: Oh, no.
0: Oh, yeah. She said, I put everything I had into this business, and it's very difficult starting out. Mm-hmm. Oh, my goodness. So there are people, coming out and trying to help as best they can. Yeah. They haven't caught these people yet. I'm just throwing it out there. They do. Tie them up. Let the owner maybe a little hot coffee on the legs. I'm asking.
2: Why not?
0: You got to stop this for the future.
2: That's right.
0: And that's Nimrods in the News.
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13: 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On Saturday, there will be a heat advisory and the heat index could reach 105 degrees.
14: Mark Plate with the National Weather Service in Tulsa tells KRMG Tulsa could see some showers this weekend, but the heat will be a problem.
15: As far as temperatures go, Saturday looks like the hottest day during this hot spell, with temperatures likely reaching the upper 90s. After a weak cold front comes through, which will be the reason for the storm Saturday evening and overnight, temperatures Sunday will be a bit cooler, down in the lower 90s. For Saturday, there is a heat advisory in effect with those temperatures in the upper 90s. We expect heat index values in the afternoon in the Tulsa area to be climbing to near or above 105 degrees.
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13: And officials are warning about incidents with fireworks that send thousands of people to the emergency room every year.
16: Brad Jimenez says it only took a few seconds for everything to change. He was at a family celebration at the last 4th of July when a firework exploded in his hand. He says he was helping light fireworks and something he had done hundreds of times when one ignited faster than he anticipated. He ended up losing three fingers on his dominant hand and has spent months in recovery. And today he's still adjusting to life with a prosthetic hand. And he says this year they won't be lighting any fireworks. He hopes his story reminds everyone to be extra careful.
17: They are dangerous. You don't think they are until something happens to you or you know somebody that has happened to.
16: Now, federal safety officials estimate about 13,000 people were treated for firework-related injuries last year and say many of those injuries were preventable. They recommend keeping children away from fireworks, never relighting a firework, and keeping water close by.
13: That's Fox 23 and KRMG's Bailey Coyle. Tulsa's most accurate and dependable forecast is coming up next.
18: Look for a couple of pop-up thunderstorms winding down this evening. 78 tomorrow morning, 98 for the 4th. Now, we will see some rain and thunder likely by late Saturday night and Sunday morning. 91 Sunday, 91 Monday with some morning showers. And then low to mid-90s Tuesday and Wednesday. I'm Chief Meteorologist James Adelot for Fox 23 and 102.3 KRMG, Tulsa's News and Talk.
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8: 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It is Friday. That means a countdown. The Friday 5, it starts like this.
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8: All right. Obviously, a lot of debate talk today. Yeah. We got our countdown to do. We got the 4th of July coming up. David said, you know, yesterday. How about songs with freedom in the title?
12: Oh, if we waited a few hours, we could have done songs with train wreck in the title.
8: We could have done train songs. That's true.
12: Right.
8: Maybe that's coming next. We'll see.
12: You might, yeah.
8: We'll see. But as we put the countdown together, as we do every time, we consider how big a hit or how iconic is the song. Does it stand the test of time? And then how much do you personally like it? Put it all together. And this is a really solid 5. Like, a lot of times, not perfect.
13: No.
8: You know, because you have 3 distinct opinions coming into this. So it might be a little jacked up, but still fun. Yeah. Is that safe to say?
12: Pretty good list.
13: Then that number 5, I don't know about number 5.
12: Oh, number 5's a great song.
13: No, it's not. Yeah, anyway.
12: I think it is.
8: Not a test of timer either, to be honest.
12: In my house, it is.
8: Well, yes. Yeah, I'm sure.
9: I don't know.
8: It made no sense to me either, like that. I don't know. Who's up first today, David?
13: Well, let's talk to Mary in Delaware. Hey, Mary.
14: Hey, guys. Happy Friday.
8: Happy Friday, Mary. Thanks for checking in.
14: It's always good to check in. So today I thought of a couple good ones, but I'm going to go with Freebird by Lynyrd Skynyrd.
8: She thought of a couple.
12: Yep.
8: But Mary knows, okay?
12: Yep.
8: This is probably number 1. I want the walk-off. I want the victory because Mary's a winner.
15: Number 1.

0: and the live version there.
1: I love it.
0: Oh, and my old buddy Damon Johnson plays that slide part now in Skinner, which is really cool.
2: Yes, he does.
0: Oh, that's so good, man. I really thought for a second when we were voting on this that it may not make number one. I thought the number two might end up number one.
1: Yeah.
0: What was your number one, David?
1: Freebird.
0: It was, okay.
1: Mine too.
0: All right. Because we've had that discussion before.
1: Yeah.
0: Because sometimes the iconic songs you can get burned out on.
3: Yeah.
0: So I thought maybe you guys would have number two actually at number one.
3: I don't hear number one enough anymore.
0: To be burned out?
3: Yeah, I was totally burned out on it for a long time though.
0: Yeah, and I love the live version. Okay, we gotta move on. Who's next?
1: We got David in Michigan. Hey, David.
4: Hey. Greetings from the land of Whitmer, who could be a presidential contender.
1: Yeah, she gets her.
3: Could be her, yeah.
4: We'd be happy to leave, you know, hand her off. But
3: you don't want to do
4: whatever.
3: That to the rest of America, do you?
4: No, I don't.
3: Okay, yeah.
4: So, how about this? How about I'm Free by The Who?
0: Yes. Well, that's a test of timer. There's no doubt about that.
3: You think so?
0: We played it for a long time when you're talking about classic rock radio.
3: Yeah.
0: Yes, we did for a long time. And you know I'm stalling right now because I'm trying to find it. And like that magically it shows up. Saw him do that live in concert.
3: Yep.
0: Yeah, Busch Stadium, 1989. Yes.
3: Saw him do it too. Not there.
0: However, never did see Roger Daltrey do his solo song live.
5: Can't you hear me say? Can't you hear me say? Can't you hear me say?
3: That's from Mick Picker.
0: Solo record.
3: Yeah.
0: I haven't heard that in a long time. I like that song. That's good to hear again.
3: He had a hit off that record.
0: Yeah.
3: Without Your Love. That was it.
0: That was bigger, I thought.
3: Without Your Love is a big top 40 record.
0: Oh, okay.
3: Yeah.
0: I didn't listen to that. Sorry.
3: No, I know you didn't.
0: All right, who's next, David?
1: We got Johnny in Salina, Kansas. Hey, Johnny.
6: Happy Friday, brothers.
0: Johnny, it's been way too long, brother.
6: Yeah, man. I've been pretty busy, man. I'll tell you about it here in a minute, man. You know, I know all the talk's about the debate and everything, but, you know, I want to kind of go back to earlier in the week because I didn't really relate to what we were talking about. It's the dang woke replacement phrases and words, man.

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1: Of all the George Michael songs,
2: what was your favorite George Michael, if you had to pick one?
1: It could be that one, actually, or Faith was pretty good, too.
2: Yeah. Kissing a Fool? No?
1: Yeah, I didn't like that one.
2: All right,
1: I didn't
2: check.
1: Like Father Figure either.
2: Okay. All right. So Free or Freedom songs for the Friday Five. Who's next, David?
3: Let's talk to Brian in Portland. Hey, Brian.
4: Aloha Friday, gentlemen.
2: Aloha, Brian.
4: Hey, I think you guys should have an honorary Markley Van Camp and Robbins version of the Burger King crown for Mary and all her number one hit off picks.
3: Yeah, no kidding.
2: Yeah.
4: She is, I'm not even going to compete anymore. I love her. She's great.
2: Yep.
4: Hey, has anybody reached out to Carmen Sandiego to see where in the world Diddy is? Is he still on the run? I'm not really sure where all that's at now. Tom DeLonge, has he reached any new information on his breaking UFO discoveries lately?
1: Not that I'm aware of.
2: Yeah.
1: Yeah, he might be with Diddy somewhere.
2: It could be.
4: Yeah, probably, yeah. Blink-182 fans aren't hurting on that. So not since Uncle Milty dressed in drag in a video pushing the boundaries. I'm going to go with Queen, I Want to Break Free.
2: Oh, yeah.

0: They were all in drag on the video?
1: Yeah. I was way lost on Queen by this time. Yeah. I was done with Hot Space.
2: It just, yeah. It's the most generic sounding pop rock song. It's just, it reminds me of something that would come pre-programmed on a Casio keyboard.
0: Yeah,
1: I can hear that.
0: It's got a Casio feel to it. Yeah, I agree with that.
1: Didn't you like Radio Gaga?
0: I did like Radio Gaga.
1: Oh, gosh, what garbage. That was big in the UK, too. Ugh.
0: How do you feel about Radio Gaga, David?
2: I'm not a fan.
0: Okay, thank you.
1: Yeah. Yeah, it's like people forget, in the United States, by the time that was around, they were done here.
0: Yeah, they worked that thing like crazy. I think it only got the mid-20s here in the U.S., but...
1: All right, it's Free or Freedom songs for the Friday Five. We're still looking for number 2, 3, 4, and 5.
0: Wow.
1: Who's next, David?
2: Let's talk to Woody in Vancouver. Hey, Woody.
3: Hey, guys. Love your show. David, Mrs. Woody and I were betting the over-under on how long your Josetta Stone functioned until it started smoking last night.
2: Oh, it was.
3: My bet was over 6 minutes. She was under. You got to tell us who won.
2: I think Mrs. Woody won that one. I mean, my Josetta Stone machine started looking like Keith Richards in like 1978 after like 2 minutes.
0: It was smoking.
2: Yes.
3: All right, I'll tell her. My song, Tom Petty, Free Fallin'.
0: Yep.
1: Okay.
4: Number 2.
1: Okay, it's a big hit. A multi-format smash, as they would say. Test the timer. You love Tom Petty.
0: Yep.
1: I thought it would be like a score of 30 for you, and that would be your number one.
0: I couldn't.
1: You had a number 3.
0: Yeah, I did, because number 2 I thought was bigger, but I also didn't want to be accused of being a homer, so.
1: Oh,
0: I love
1: so
0: Tom
1: you
0: Petty.
1: Live with fear. Of what others think.
0: Of what you're going to...
1: Instead of doing what's right. That's great.
0: Lay waste to me here on the radio.
1: We're doing songs with Free or Freedom for the 4th of July. And about fighting for freedom. And you're a little afraid of what people might think about being a homer.
0: You might think, yes.
1: Dude!
2: Comrade Robbins now.
1: That deserved more than number 3. As far as test of time.
0: Well, I'm glad you guys brought it up to number 2. That's good.
1: Wow. Man, how could you do Tom Petty like that?
0: I love Tom Petty, you know that.
1: I know, but it didn't show.
0: I know.
1: You have a weird way of showing your love, Scott. That's all I'm saying.
0: If I had to do all over again, which I don't, I'm like Joe Biden. I had to throw it out there, and it's gone now. Nothing I could do.
1: Songs with Free or Freedom in the title. Still looking for 3, 4, and 5, and got some great honorable mentions to get to. All right, the number 1-888-485-MVCR, and we'll wrap it up in a few.

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0: The Markley Van Camp and Robbins Show. Jamie Markley, David Van Camp, Scott Robbins. We got a news update to get to. A lot of stuff going on today, and of course, more from the debate last night. We're wrapping up our Friday Five Wish today with the 4th of July coming up. Songs with Free or Freedom in the title. And that's your number one. Skinner. Freebird. Free Falling from Tom Petty at number two. We're looking for number three, four, and five.
1: Wow.
0: Had some great honorable mentions, too. Again, the number 1-888-485-MVCR. And who's up next, David?
1: We got Ron calling in from Oregon. Hey, Ron.
2: Good. Happy Friday, gentlemen.
0: And to you, Ron.
2: Well, just like President Trump last night did a Rocky Balboa on President Biden, and he knocked him out with a Philadelphia Freedom.
0: There you go.
3: Number three.
0: That's what you had at number two, Scott, ahead of Tom

0: It went away for a while and then came back. But I can see you enjoy this song.
1: Good song.
0: You're bopping right now.
1: It's in my top three Elton John songs.
0: Wow. Yeah, that'll be played all over the place on the 4th of July, too. Yeah, that was a good Rocky Balboa reference there.
1: I thought the same thing. I thought Mick was going to come out and stop it last night.
0: Yeah. No, well, Biden needed some help.
1: Yeah.
0: You know, like a Mama Said Knock You Out kind of vibe.
2: LLJ Cool J.
0: He tried. Anyway, all right, back to the countdown. Who's next?
3: We got BB John in Wisconsin.
4: Hey, fellas.
1: Hey, how's it
4: going?
1: How
4: are you guys? Good, good, good. Hey, I got some breaking news.
0: All right.
4: I just interviewed two of the cannibals that ate Joe Biden's uncle.
3: Awesome.
4: Mugambi and Magumba both told me one started out at the head and the other one started out at the feet. Yeah. Magumba says, "Hey, how you doing?" Mugambi says, "Hey, I'm having a ball."
0: Yep.
4: "Slow down, you're eating too fast."
0: See? This is why we can't have nice things. Rob's is dying over there.
4: Slow down. All right. How about Paul McCartney? How about Paul McCartney, Freedom?
0: Oh, yeah, man. You have it, David?
1: I don't know the song.
3: Oh, I bet you'll recognize it when...

0: not the best known McCartney work.
1: No.
0: But not terrible.
2: No, no, not at all.
0: All right, who's next?
1: We got, who do we have? Kristen in Washington. Hey, Kristen.
3: Yes, hi.
0: Hi, Kristen.
3: From Southwest Washington.
0: Well, thank you so much for checking in.
2: Yeah, what you got?
3: Well, Born Free by Kid Rock.
0: Oh, yeah. You are so awesome. You made our week.

0: man. What do you have against Kid Rock, Scott?
1: I don't. I like Kid Rock.
0: You ever crank this?
1: It's on one of my playlists.
0: This is one of those songs on the last family road trip, and everybody got to pick a song. I don't know why. I was like, I just want to hear Corn Free from Kid Rock right now. Because I love this country. Burst into tears.
2: Still
0: no, it's a great song.
2: Damn it.
0: Yep. All right, who's next?
3: We got John in Connecticut. Hey, John.
4: Hey, happy post-debate day, thank God.
0: Thanks, John, you too.
5: No kidding.
4: Yeah. Leave it to Mary for knowing that 48 years ago, also in Atlanta, when Gary Washington bounded off the stage after playing Freebird, Dale Krantz came up to him and congratulated him for playing all the notes and playing them right.
0: Great take, John.
5: Good one. Yep.
4: He gets a participation trophy. So keeping the debate theme, when President Biden pivoted from abortion to immigration, what did Donald J. Trump get? He got a free ride by Edgar Winter.
5: There you go. Yes.
0: Number four. Who sang this, Scott? I can't remember.
5: Dan Harmon. You know who played guitar?
0: Yes, I do. Go ahead.
5: Ronnie Montrose.
0: Because every time that song comes on, you know who sings this? The great Dan Harmon.
5: The great Dan Harmon. The late great Dan Harmon.
0: Yes. Oh, yeah. And by the way, our number five was a Robbins pick.
6: Number five.
0: Michael McDonald. This is the Markley Van Camp and Robbins show. Biggest story of the day, David?
6: Number five.
3: I'm not going to say anything mean, because after all, it is Pride Month.
5: I don't know what that means.
0: Holy smokes, man.
5: Actually, I'm reading his biography right now, so I'm listening to a lot of Doobie Brothers stuff.
0: Okay. That was Solo.
5: And Michael McDonald. It's his biography, yes. Everything. Or autobiography.
0: Do you remember the movie that was from?
5: Oh, shoot.
0: You got 15 seconds. I got $5 if you can
5: Risky
0: name it.
5: Risky something.
0: What?
5: Risky? No. No, I don't know.
0: Time's running out.
5: I'm sorry. I forgot.
0: $10. Running Scared, right?
5: That's it. Running Scared. That's
0: Billy
5: right.
0: Crystal?
5: Yeah, you're right.
0: All right. We got more debate stuff to get to. The Robbins Trifecta all the way right here.

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1: From the KRMG 24-hour Fox News Center, I'm Kyle High with team coverage of our top stories. The city of Shakota has postponed its annual Freedom Fest celebration after a city employee was injured earlier this week.
2: While setting up fireworks for Shakota's annual fireworks show, city employee Margaret Casey was injured, which led to the event's cancellation. The city said all 4th of July events scheduled for Saturday are postponed, except for the 5K run that is scheduled for Saturday morning. Shakota Director of Parks and Recreation Chris Brown said Casey, who works in the city's maintenance department, was taken to a hospital in Tulsa after a firework exploded while she was helping set up this weekend's fireworks event at the Shakota Sports Complex. Brown said Casey is well known in the running community, which is one of the reasons the city is still hosting the 5K run on Saturday. As a result of the incident, the city decided to postpone the fireworks event to a later date that has not been determined yet. Steve Knoll, 102.3 KRMG, Tulsa's news and talk.
1: And Wagner City Councilor Nate Wilson is suing the city of Wagner and several officials claiming they've been selling city-owned property without public bidding or transparency. He argues the citizens are the real victims, losing out on fair market competition for taxpayer-funded assets.
3: If it was open for an open bid, an open public bid, then you may have received a fair market value based on other bidders. It wasn't fair.
1: Mayor Dalton Self rejects the allegations and instead attacked Wilson's credibility, accusing him of lying about living in Wagner and calling the lawsuit a smear campaign. Wilson insists he does live in Wagner, says he'll take the allegations to police and wants the property returned to residents. Tulsa's most accurate and dependable forecast is coming up next.
4: Look for a couple of pop-up thunderstorms winding down this evening. 78 tomorrow morning, 98 for the 4th. Now, we will see some rain and thunder likely by late Saturday night and Sunday morning. 91 Sunday, 91 Monday with some morning showers. And then low to mid-90s Tuesday and Wednesday. I'm Chief Meteorologist James Adelot for Fox 23 and 102.3 KRMG, Tulsa's News and Talk.
0: 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Our traffic updates are like a crystal ball, revealing the best and worst routes in Green Country.
5: The ramp into downtown is still closed to stay on the downtown loop.
6: They need to go all the way down to 244 to get around that mess on Highway 75.
0: 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We are 102.3 KRMG, Tulsa's traffic station.
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0: The Markley Van Camp and Robbins Show. Jamie Markley, David Van Camp, Scott Robbins. Got the Robbins trifecta coming up in just a few. News update, David Van Camp.
1: Well, this is kind of interesting. That Chevalier lady, Daria Lisa Avila Chevalier in New York, the communist, and don't call her a communist. Well, some tweets were unearthed by CNN's Andrew Kaczynski.
0: More?
1: Yeah, some more. Praising Karl Marx as an essential must-read, complained public libraries didn't have enough books by Lenin and other Marxist leaders, and was upset that a bookstore's banned books display did not include the complete works of, well, J.V. Stalin. She also, showed affection for a lot of communist leaders. One archived tweet from 2020 quoted Assata Shakur. This is a former Black Liberation Army member who, in 1977, was convicted for murdering a New Jersey state trooper. She wound up escaping and fleeing to Cuba. In the quote, Shakur said that she preferred Ho Chi Minh, Kim Il-sung, Che Guevara, or Fidel Castro before studying Marx and Lenin because the two white dudes had made contributions to revolutionary struggle that were too great to be ignored. The latest batch, though, of unearthed tweets comes after previous deleted posts showed her describing the U.S. flag as a napkin. Wipe her hand.
0: Okay.
1: Yeah. Why do you call them anti-American communists? Well, see, because they're anti-American communists.
0: Yeah.
1: Pretty simple.
0: Just accurate.
1: You know, if they played basketball every day, I'd call them basketball players.
0: Yes, you would.
2: She could be going to Congress and probably will be going to Congress.
1: Yes.
0: Yep.
2: Wow.
3: Speaking of the flag, you hear what happened in the town of Newbury, Massachusetts? This is where residents say they were warned that flying flags on their own properties could violate endangered species laws.
0: Hmm.
3: Plum Island homeowners received a notice from the town of Newbury warning that it had become aware of the use of devices and materials intended to deter protected shorebirds from using local beach and dune systems. Letter listed Mylar streamers, flags, and reflective materials as examples of such devices. And their residents are like, we can't fly flags on our own property? Because of the endangered birds? Are you joking?
1: In honor of America's 250th birthday, they should all fly flags. Up yours, government.
2: Do birds crash into the flags?
3: I don't know.
2: Is that the problem? I've never seen that happen.
3: But in the letter, it said noncompliance may result in state or federal enforcement actions, and thus the town urges residents to comply with applicable state and federal wildlife protection laws.
2: Wow.
3: Okay.
2: Going to mess up a lot of car dealerships who had the big inflatable guy out there in their parking lot for the big 4th of the July weekend, yeah.
3: Yeah, so yeah, different residents there were speaking with Fox saying, I don't understand it.
2: That's crazy.
3: Now, the town administrator said the town is not in any way attempting to interfere with the property owner's rights to use their property or to restrict their use of their property for ordinary and patriotic purposes.
2: Huh.
3: They're just trying to spread the word about protecting endangered species.
2: Hmm.
3: That's not what it sounded like to a whole lot of the people there. So we'll see where that one goes.
2: Wow.
3: Now, it's a different situation where, like in Utah, where they have said, and the governor had said, okay, because of the wildfires and the threat, can't do fireworks.
1: Yeah. They understand.
2: I can understand that.
3: That you understand.
2: Yeah.
1: But with this one, I think they should have, like, the Plum Island Bird Massacre.
2: Yeah.
3: Oh, you'll have all the bird people going absolutely nuts then, David. They will not have it. Oh, my gosh.
2: You think they fly into the flag and just kind of bounce off of it.
1: Yeah.
3: Yeah, like it wouldn't,
2: kill them.
3: It's not like going into glass.
2: Oh no, right.
1: I mean, I was just at the beach over the weekend, and people were flying kites because it was really windy.
3: Yeah,
1: and birds seem to have the ability to avoid those things in the sky.
3: They're pretty quick.
1: Yeah.
3: Meanwhile, in Los Angeles, World Naked Bike Ride. You know, you got to have the nude cyclists out there. One guy, not a fan, he got his BB gun out.
2: Uh-oh.
3: Started taking target practice. Ooh. Can't do that. No, that's against the law. That makes the news, you know.
4: Very dangerous. Charges after allegedly shooting two people with a BB gun at a naked bike riding event in downtown L.A.
3: You're laughing, David.
1: I am. I'm not condoning, but I understand.
3: It's like, like, why do we need this? You know what's shocking is I'm seeing part of the video that's all pixelated? Mostly dudes.
1: Yeah.
2: It usually is.
3: Of course it is.
2: And the guy, I mean, you know, I'm hoping they weren't standing up pedaling when the guy was shooting BBs at them.
3: Well, wouldn't you? You'd be pretty scared.
1: Well.
3: No, you'd be sitting, you'd be protected.
1: A lot of those guys, it's too small of a target.
3: Oh, boy, here we go.
4: Around 11 this morning near the intersection of Temple Street and North Alameda Street, police say a male suspect dressed in all black and riding a scooter fired the BB gun at the nude cyclist. Two victims were treated for lacerations at the scene. The suspect will be charged with assault of a deadly weapon, and more charges are pending.
1: A deadly weapon?
3: BB gun's a deadly weapon?
1: Dang.
3: Boom. I mean, you can put an eye out. We all know that. But deadly?
2: Could hurt if it hit you, I guess.
1: We used to have the pellet gun wars. My cousin.
3: I know.
1: Should have been charged. Assault with a deadly weapon.
3: My brother and I had the game. You got to make it from one tree to the other. It's open fire. How quick are you? Didn't realize that was a deadly weapon.
2: It is.
3: Hmm.
2: Now you know.
3: Well, it is L.A.
2: Yeah.
3: All right. You ready for your big three,
2: yeah,
3: Scotty?
2: Let's go.
3: All right, let's do it.
5: Are you ready?
6: One, two, three.
5: It's the three most important news stories of the day.
7: I hit the trifecta.
5: Well, at least according to Scott Robbins. It's the trifecta on the Markley, Van Camp, and Robbins Show.
3: Every day about this time, Scott Robbins' top three stories, helped by his hero.
8: I'm Casey Kasem.
2: Well, it's good to see you on a Monday. I don't know what you did all weekend, but I don't know. Sounded like a good time.
8: Yeah. I'm ready.
2: Tried calling him. He didn't even pick up.
8: Three.
2: Yep.
3: He's busy.
1: Number three, Trump is hopping mad about the Save America Act.
2: Yeah, Trump is wrapping up the pressure now in the Senate to pass the Save America Act, particularly after the Supreme Court decided to deliver a big blow in the mail-in ballots, right? 47 even calls out Rhino holdouts by name. He's like, I need Murkowski, Collins, Cassidy, McConnell. No more excuses! Done with you! All caps. So there's only one reason to oppose, and that is cheating. All caps, exclamation point. Now, in light of the law, says the Supreme Court today, of course, concerning the Voters' Rights Act, here's the deal, by the way, just in case you were wondering. The Save America Act, which is, here's what it does. All voters must show photo ID identification. Reasonable. All voters must show proof of citizenship. Not unreasonable. No mail-in ballots except for illness, disability, military deployment, or travel. That's it. That's it. End of story.
3: But what if you just got married and your name changed? And it's all the same excuses, yeah, isn't
2: and
3: it?
2: Over and over again.
3: Yeah.
2: None of that makes any sense. So the pressure is on, man. We'll see how many of these people flip.
3: We'll see. You both have predicted it ain't going to happen.
1: No, it's not going to happen. And right now, Susan Collins is not going to do it.
2: Yeah, I don't think she
1: will
2: either.
1: There's no way. And I understand it from her perspective because she's running in a competitive race against that Nazi nut, Graham Plattner.
2: Yeah.
1: And then if she votes for this, then Plattner gets to say, she's trying to steal people's votes.
2: What's Mitch's problem?
3: You know, I understand all that. Sometimes I just want to say, just do the right freaking thing.
2: Yeah, that's it, right? Yeah.
3: Don't worry about the consequences. Just do what's right.
2: And by the way, as we've discussed on this show many, many times, there is very little in this country that 80% of us agree with.
3: True.
2: And that's this voting act.
3: Yes.
2: People want this.
3: Well, not so much the voting act. They agree with photo ID to vote.
2: Well, it's just part of the voting act. Yes.
3: Yes.
2: Okay. There you
3: okay.
2: Go.
8: Now, on with the countdown.
3: The Scott Robbins trifecta, the top three of the day, up to number
8: two.
1: Number two, archaeologists discovered freeze-dried potatoes.
2: This is so weird. Archaeologists in Peru just recently uncovered a very unusual find, freeze-dried potatoes that date back centuries before the U.S. was even founded. The potatoes were found. I guess they were buried, and they were preserved. I saw the picture of them. They look like big flat potatoes.
3: Really?
2: Yeah, afterwards, the archaeologists had some tasty hash browns. Fired up the old grill and threw them on there.
3: No, they didn't.
2: No, they didn't.
8: And the countdown continues.
3: Scott Robbins, trifecta, top three of the day.
8: And finally,
2: would have been cool if they did.
1: Number one, you can divorce your parents now, apparently.
2: Yeah, Assembly Bill 1967. Is moving right now through the California legislature with barely a ripple of public attention or pushback. The bill, authored by LGBTQ rights activist turned assembly member Rich Zuber, would allow children of any age to initiate state dependency proceedings against their own parents.
3: Any age.
2: Any age.
3: Oh, my God.
2: The parents will not even know this has happened until the die is already cast. The bill is designed to make it easier for kids to escape parental authority and become wards of the state. It relies on the terms abuse as justification. Word, of course, which anyone's been paying any attention at all, means anything you disagree with, essentially.
3: Well, what the bill is really about is making it easier to become victims of diddlers.
2: Yes.
3: That's what it's really about.
2: Yes. And they say you don't hear anything about this. No ripple effect, no pushback, no gigantic outrage. It's just going through.
3: That's insane.
2: So a 12-year-old kid can become a ward of the state, which, again, that's insane.
3: Yes. Yeah. And what is the provision you just have to say for any reason?
2: Any justification, yeah. But you can use abuse. Abuse is one of the big ones. They'll say, well, my parents abused me. Now, what does that mean? That means that, you know, they disciplined you.
3: They didn't let me on my smartphone 3 hours a day.
2: Exactly.
3: Yeah.
2: That's abuse. I can divorce my parents now.
3: That's...
2: You can hold that over their head.
3: Man, oh, man.
2: Holy smokes, man.
3: Did you ever run away from home, ever?
2: I never did, no.
3: David, no?
6: My brother did, but it's the old story. He made it to the stop sign down the street and then came back.
2: Yeah, my daughter...
3: Well, I at least made it a few blocks. I mean, I was around the town. It was a small town, but, you know...
2: My daughter was about four.
3: Yeah.
2: She decided she was going to leave. Mm. So we packed her bags and said, okay. And she walked out the door, went about 3 feet up the sidewalk and turned around and came back.
3: Yeah. Once I realized it was about eating time.
2: Yeah. Oops.
3: Like, what am I going to do now?
2: Time to go.
3: Yep. That was all she wrote.
7: And there you have it.
3: Yes, the Scott Robbins trifecta, top three of the day. There you go. Oh, man. There's a scam out there. People are losing, like, serious money, 80 grand, 100 grand. Targeting people that speak a different language. Nimrod's in the news and a news update coming up.

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0: All right. The Markley Van Camp and Robin Show. You know, every summer people complain they can't sleep because it's hot outside. You're sweating. You wake up. Like, oh, my gosh. 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
0: Who's update, David Van Camp?
1: Well, an MS Now reporter spotted Justice Clarence Thomas walking around the U.S. Capitol and wanted to know, hey, what are you meeting? Or who are you meeting here? He's like, I'm not going to tell you. And this is, I love the way he handles the press whenever they try to ambush him.
3: So what are you doing up here?
4: Oh, just walking.
3: No meetings in particular?
4: I'm going to tell you about.
3: Tomorrow's going to be a big day at the court, huh? Final day of decisions?
4: Oh, I guess so.
3: You want to give us a sneak peek of some of the decisions?
4: Nope.
3: But you can't tell us why you're up here today, who you're meeting with. Who are you meeting with, sir? Are you up here for any particular reason? No info on who you may have been meeting with? Anyone in House GOP leadership? That's who has offices in there. Any matters you were up here discussing?
1: Gosh. And he's just chuckling the whole way out. Nope, not going to talk to you about anything.
0: Oh, gosh. Good for him.
2: Annoying. Yeah. It's so annoying.
0: Yeah, it's very much annoying.
2: Yeah.
0: No doubt about that. Okay. A couple other things. There are a couple of clips we don't have time for. We'll have to get to them tomorrow. One thing that is funny to watch all this stuff with the Democrats and the Democratic Socialists. There's one guy that's saying, you can't let the party devolve into this. It's your old buddy James Carville, that nut.
2: Yeah.
0: He's,
2: I heard you say that, yeah.
0: Very much so.
2: Yeah.
0: Like, you can't do this.
2: He's not having it.
0: No,
1: it's happening, old man. Sorry.
2: Just going to say, that ship sailed, your relevance ship.
0: Yeah.
2: Yeah, doesn't matter what you think anymore.
0: So, and as far as Iran goes, we have like a ceasefire again. I know that there were, you know, attacks back and forth over the weekend where the ceasefire was in jeopardy, which is a head-scratcher in and of itself.
1: Yeah, it sort of seems like if you're blowing up boats in the Strait of Hormuz, yeah, the ceasefire's over.
2: Yeah, it's
0: but
2: over.
0: No, it's just in jeopardy, see? And now, the latest ceasefire, stocks are higher. Oil prices went down. So here we go.
2: Man, it gives me whiplash.
0: I know. It just seems to kind of go back and forth, and here we go. All right, we got to get the Nimrods. Roll it out.
5: Are you ready?
6: One, two,
0: no, Nimrod.
5: When the going gets tough.
7: Damn it, this is too hard.
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7: I love the poorly educated.
0: All right. Nimrods in the News. Watch out for this one. It's a health insurance scam. It's stealing $80,000 from people. This is in Redmond, Washington, where apparently people are calling people that can speak Chinese. That's what the department there has said.
2: Mm-hmm.
0: So what happens, the first game, you get a phone call from a person claiming to be a representative of UnitedHealthcare. Said there was a problem with the insurance plan and the personal information had been compromised. So then these people are transferred to another person who speaks Chinese, all right? And then the victim is contacted on Zoom by somebody dressed as a police officer, and they said, there's a warrant out for your arrest. The only way to resolve this is to wire the money to China.
2: No, I see.
0: Hey.
2: Yeah.
0: And apparently it's working to the tune of $80,000.
2: Wow.
0: And that's Nimrod's in the News.
6: That'll be $84.52.
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15: 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Severe thunderstorms and tornadoes are threats in Green Country.
16: Tornado down right now with debris signature crossing 169.
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23: 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If you're wondering where to park for the big Freedom Fest celebration, the River Parks Authority says there are four main areas.
24: The main lot will open at 5 p.m. tomorrow at River West Festival Park for $20 a spot, but those spots are guaranteed to go fast. There's also parking for $20 in the lot along the West River Trail, just south of 23rd Street. There's also the Zinc Lake Viewing Zone parking lot on the east side of the river at 17th and Riverside. And finally, overflow parking in the Dream Keepers Park area at 18th and Main. Keep in mind the 21st Street Bridge will be closed, so you'll have to get to River West Festival Park from the west side at 23rd and Southwest Boulevard. Steve Knoll, 102.3 KRMG, Tulsa's news and talk.
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23: And the city of Tulsa is asking drivers to be patient next week due to lanes narrowing at several locations across town. Starting Monday, eastbound lanes on 2nd Street between Elgin and Kenosha will be narrowed until the 17th. Westbound lanes on East 36th Street from Utica to Wheeling will be closed until the 10th. Northbound lanes on South Lewis between East 47th Street and East 45th Place will be closed until the 9th. The work is part of private utility-related projects. Tulsa's most accurate and dependable forecast is coming up next.
1: Look for a couple of pop-up thunderstorms winding down this evening. 78 tomorrow morning, 98 for the 4th. Now, we will see some rain and thunder likely by late Saturday night and Sunday morning. 91 Sunday, 91 Monday with some morning showers. And then low to mid-90s Tuesday and Wednesday. I'm Chief Meteorologist James Adelot for Fox 23 and 102.3 KRMG, Tulsa's News and Talk.
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33: So the decision made by the Supreme Court.
19: Decisions.
33: 5-4 ruling. Saying that the 14th Amendment to the United States Constitution, where it reads, and subject to the jurisdiction thereof, let's not pay attention to that. if you're passing through and you're born on U.S. soil, okay, it's good enough by us. You're a citizen. That is a something right there. And I get that it is distressing. It's not the end of civilization. There are things we can do, but it has ramifications. And this is about a larger conversation regarding, are we a society with rules or not? And can we have those rules? Tony Katz today. Good to be with you. Michael Walsh joins us right now, the author and the screenwriter. His latest book, A Rage to Conquer, 12 Battles That Changed the Course of Western History. That's available at Amazon.com, wherever fine books are sold. Let's walk through this, sir. You write often about Western civilization. Your books are about the people who have engaged in the whole concept of conquest of Western civilization, whether we're talking about the fiery angel or really where this starts, the devil's pleasure palace. You're looking at this, right? You're watching this take place regarding the United States and birthright citizenship. And what was the first thing that went through your head?
0: Well, we all were afraid that it was going to be a negative verdict on the question of whether anyone who is born in the United States is automatically a citizen. And of course it was. So that's fine, but we have to put it in a much larger context. And there's no point in despairing about this, because that has been the de facto law of the United States for about a century. And the left has pushed very, very hard for this, because in the larger context, we're in a war against civilizations that don't like us, and that in fact use birthrates in order to destroy their enemies. And we know who they are. There's no point in going in and talk about them right now. But our law was based on the assumption that people would come here to become Americans. Yes, like my family, for example, they were fleeing a very famine-stricken Ireland. The other half of my family, by the way, is American Indians all the way back to 1641. So I've got a kind of dog in this fight, since the Indians were not made citizens until 1924. So you can look right at the prima facie case and say, well, if it meant everybody born in America, what happened to the Indians between 1863 and 1924? They weren't considered citizens by birth. Well, John Roberts and his all-girl orchestra have done that, and now that's what we have to live with. So let's live with it. What the president can do is several things. One, and I thought this was a very original idea that I saw somebody on Twitter X write, if these kids become United States citizens and go back to China, that from the day they turn 18, the IRS should be on them like white on rice. It should be sending the bills you haven't filed. Here's your penalties. It's because the United States military is less scary than the IRS, let's face it. So they can thumb their nose at the IRS and never set foot in the United States, or they can pay up and they can be harassed for the rest of their lives. So that's kind of good. And the other is that the president, starting with Jimmy Carter, who, if you recall, Tony, banned Iranian students from the United States after the takeover of our embassy. The president could ban any group for any reason, at any time, for any long he wants. It's in the U.S. code. And there is no way the court can overturn the U.S. code. It's not unconstitutional. It's passed. It's the law of the land. It's not their job to relitigate the law of the land. Some of them, obviously, like Jackson and the other two, they're there for political purposes. And like the good Stalinists that they are, they vote straight party line. You never see them deviate from it on a case of political importance.
33: We notice
0: sometimes
33: that just like
0: you'll
33: you
0: get. Yeah, sorry, go ahead.
33: No, we noticed that, just like you did, that this liberal bloc votes as a bloc, and that's just it. They vote, they don't adjudicate.
0: No. Well, sometimes Kagan, who's the smartest of the bunch, will side with a varying, you know, majority on small things. But on these big issues, like who's an American, you know they're going to vote against it. So you went in with three votes against you. And as I've also pointed out, sorry about this, ladies, but four women plus one weakling is a court majority. That's it. So now that you have four women on that court, that has to be a factor in how you predict how the court will rule. It sounds sexist, and of course it is. But that's also a fact of life, that women tend to be more sympathetic. They tend to personalize things more. Justice Barrett has her own brood of children, two of whom are, I believe, Haitians. So her sympathies as a woman and as an American,

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1: Here. And what we're engaged in here is a recognition that we are not doing ourselves any good service by pretending that others are utilizing our good-hearted, good-kinded nature, including the Constitution, against us.
2: That's right. They are using it against you. One of the things I've preached for as long as you and I have known each other is it's like that line from Independence Day where Jeff Goldblum says they're using our satellites against us. And that's exactly what they're doing. And they say that's what they're doing. And they announce that in public. That's what they're doing. So at what point do you believe them? At some point you have to go, oh, it's not like grandma from the old country. It's not like from Poland or from Italy or from poverty-stricken Ireland or Rhineland during a famine in the Rhineland in 1840s, which brought all the Germans to America. It's not like that at all. This is land. It's not ours yet, but it will be. And we will conquer it one way or the other. That is an explicit goal of Islam, that the entire world must obey Allah and submit to Allah. So it is a specifically anti-freedom message. And Americans have got to understand this as well, that the First Amendment protection about freedom of religion needs to be considered in the light of the fact that hostile Islam is an expansionist and triumphalist religion that will not stop until it wins or decisively loses. There's no talking them out of it. And just because we don't believe in Judaism, we don't believe in Catholicism, we don't believe in Seventh-day Adventism, doesn't mean they don't believe in their religion. And they do. And so we underestimate that religious fervor at our peril, which is why I've just written a whole new book about this, as a matter of fact.
3: That's coming out in 2027. We'll get to that closer to when that title publishes. But we really are having a conversation, which many people are still afraid to, and they'll call you all sorts of xenophobe, and they'll call you a bigot for, which is whether or not we want to survive as a society. Which is why when I see these people, they're screaming about Israel and they're screaming about the Jews, and you can scream about whomever you want to. If you think Jews are the problem but Islamists aren't, you're not doing this right. There's just no other proper conversation to have. And then there is the thing that I think really boggles the mind, which is this red-green alliance, Michael. It's the idea of the Islamist and the communist. And the Democrat Party has admitted they're the communist party. They elect communists. They elect Nazis. This is who they are. This is what they do. This is who they want representing them. This is who they are changing out their leadership for. But this red-green alliance, this ends with a fight between the communists and the Islamists, where I think the communist loses.
2: Yeah,
3: but there has to be something aligned for them. As you describe this to people, what is aligned in their worlds?
2: As long as the left kills us, they don't mind if they die. It's that simple. We've seen this movie before in Iran, if you recall, us old folks do, you young whippersnappers maybe not, but the Iranian revolution was led by the communists, by the Tudeh party, as a matter of fact, and one of their representatives was on TV constantly at the time talking about the revolution against the Shah. Well, they won that revolution, and then the French decided to ship Ayatollah Khomeini back to Iran, and the Muslims killed them, literally killed them, and that was the end of the communist takeover of Iran. So the Red-Green Alliance, listen, I've had experience with the DSA. We hosted 7 years now ago at the Institute of World Politics a debate between four representatives of the DSA, who no one had heard of at the time, and four conservatives, the most prominent was probably Mike Anton, who's most recently of the State Department. And I was terrifically impressed by the DSA. I didn't agree with anything they said, but they were smart and they were fast on their feet and they had an answer for everything and they came prepared and they were, I think, the clear winners of that debate. I'm going to post those debates on my website once all this birthright citizenship and the 4th of July stuff.

0: is over, when people are focusing again. But do not underestimate the DSA. They're going to win in L.A. Lena Rahman will be the mayor of L.A. because Vass is just an albatross, to mix my animal kingdom metaphors. And since Pratt did so well, they knew they had to get Rahman with all those fake votes, so they did, and Rahman will win easily. So you'll have Mamdani in New York and another DSA person in Los Angeles. They're winning. You and I have discussed this on the air before. I've said it in my book, A Rage to Conquer, the last chapter. They won the battle of 9/11. They did. So this is now conquered territory as far as they're concerned. And that's why they march in the streets and they celebrate the thing where they take off their shirts and beat their chests and lacerate themselves and do all sorts of religious things. Someone else asked me, well, they pointed out that 80% of the Muslims in Europe are on welfare. And I said, it's not welfare. It's the jizya tax. That's how they see it. They've conquered. And now the people of the book, the Jews and the Christians, must pay a tax in order to function in their society. And this tax comes in the form of free rent, free this, free that, free this, free everything. And they got it. So why didn't they win? They think they did. We just have to wake up and see this problem from the other side, because they think they're winning. And I'm not sure that I disagree with them.
1: It's a frightening thought, but I'm willing to bet you dollars to donuts that people have not once asked themselves, how does the other side see the thing? And if the entire world that you are in is about conquest, and you are able to live in the country you are able to attack, and you're able to get free this, free that, and free the other, How else could one view it? The problem is that we don't view it that way. And the problem is that we have leadership that doesn't view it that way. So before I let you go, Michael Walsh, screenwriter and author, be sure to check out his books at Amazon.com, including The Devil's Pleasure Palace and The Fiery Angel, which is art, culture, sex, politics, and the struggle for the soul of the West. Find that at Amazon.com. We have midterms coming up. We have elections coming up. We take a look at what will move younger people who have been attracted to this communism nonsense, and yes, have been attracted to the Nick Fuentes, Tucker Carlson, Megyn Kelly ridiculous show.
0: Yes.
1: How do you get people connected to vote for victory?
0: That's really a hard one, because we're in the electronic age now. People don't read anymore. I don't listen to podcasts or watch. Tucker Carlson has no effect on me one way or the other. Neither does Megyn Kelly. Neither does whoever the third kid, this nut. My life remaining years are too short for me to even bother with them and get agitated on a daily basis. You have to ignore them and raise your children to live in the real world and not the virtual world, because the virtual world is poisonous. It really is, and I say this as a parent, obviously, of two grown children and grandchildren now. It's poisonous. And we have to stop running candidates who are rhinos, like Cornyn and Cassidy and Tillis. They're all going to stab you in the back from now until the election day. They've all said they would.
1: Yeah.
0: So they infiltrate better than we infiltrate them, that's for sure. But the left is very disciplined, and they're having their own civil war, but pretty soon Schumer and all the old guard, they're going to be outside the castle walls looking in, because
1: yep,
0: the DSA is going to eat their lunch.
1: Absolutely true. Michael Walsh, find his books at Amazon.com. All of them. I'm only mentioning a couple. There's a lot. It's a long history. Michael, an absolute pleasure. Glad you're here. More is coming up. Keep it right here, guys. This is Tony Katz Today.
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0: Serena Williams try to come back at Wimbledon? I haven't been watching. I mean, World Cup is occupied. Tonight, you've got the U.S. against Bosnia and Herzegovina. The win to put them in the rounds of 16 is, I don't think anybody would have predicted the U.S. doing any better than the round of 16. I think they're kind of amazed at how well they did in the first round. Tony Katz today. Man, losing to Bosnia is going to stink. But one thing at a time, I believe. But Serena Williams tried a comeback. She's 44. She lost to Maya Joint. I have no idea who Maya Joint is. Never heard of this tennis player a day in my life. Three sets. My point to you is 44-year-old mother Serena Williams took a 20-year-old to three sets. That's pretty impressive. 6-3, 6-7, winning it in 6, 6-3. I don't know if she looks at this like, okay, I just don't have the speed to make this happen anymore. Right? I'm not talking about strength of serve or anything, or the ability to hit the ball properly and with depth or with touch or with strength. But I'm talking about speed to get to where the ball is. Tennis is not always about how hard you're hitting it. It's about, are you in position to hit it where you need to, as you want to? Out of position, you're out of spin. Out of position, you're out of touch. And to get there, you have to be able to run to it. That's what makes it difficult. That's where the age would come into play, not being a tennis expert. She took her to three sets. I'm sorry, that's interesting. That is a story of conditioning. That's a story of health. 44. Can you imagine another time in women's tennis over the last 50 years? I mean, how long did Billie Jean actually play for? How long did Martina play for? That's a good question. How long did Martina play for? Her final match was the 2006 U.S. Open just a month before her 50th birthday. All right, well, that's just... Wait, she didn't have a kid. So they're a little different. It's still impressive. Keep it here. It's Tony Katz today.
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2: 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On Saturday, there will be a heat advisory and the heat index could reach 105 degrees.
3: Mark Plate with the National Weather Service in Tulsa tells KRMG Tulsa could see some showers this weekend, but the heat will be a problem.
4: As far as temperatures go, Saturday looks like the hottest day during this hot spell, with temperatures likely reaching the upper 90s. After a weak cold front comes through, which will be the reason for the storm Saturday evening and overnight, temperatures Sunday will be a bit cooler, down in the lower 90s. For Saturday, there is a heat advisory in effect for those temperatures in the upper 90s. We expect heat index values in the afternoon in the Tulsa area to be climbing to near or above 105 degrees.
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2: And officials are warning about incidents with fireworks that send thousands of people to the emergency room every year.
5: Brad Jimenez says it only took a few seconds for everything to change. He was at a family celebration at the last 4th of July when a firework exploded in his hand. He says he was helping light fireworks and something he had done hundreds of times when one ignited faster than he anticipated. He ended up losing three fingers on his dominant hand and has spent months in recovery. And today he's still adjusting to life with a prosthetic hand. And he says this year they won't be lighting any fireworks. He hopes his story reminds everyone to be extra careful.
6: They are dangerous. You don't think they are until something happens to you or you know somebody that has happened to.
5: Now, federal safety officials estimate about 13,000 people were treated for firework-related injuries last year. year and say many of those injuries were preventable. They recommend keeping children away from fireworks, never relighting a firework, and keeping water close by.
2: That's Fox 23 and KRMG's Bailey Coyle. Tulsa's most accurate and dependable forecast is coming up next.
7: Look for a couple of pop-up thunderstorms winding down this evening. 78 tomorrow morning, 98 for the 4th. Now, we will see some rain and thunder likely by late Saturday night and Sunday morning. 91 Sunday, 91 Monday with some morning showers. And then low to mid-90s Tuesday and Wednesday. I'm Chief Meteorologist James Adelot for Fox 23 and 102.3 KRMG, Tulsa's News and Talk.
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1: So the Supreme Court has made its call on not only birthright citizenship, but also Title IX. And what they have said is you on this political side of the aisle could be happy about this decision, and you on this political side of the aisle could be happy about that decision, and now we're going to go get lunch. It's been an interesting day. Tony Katz today. Good to be here. Good to be with you. William Jacobson joins us right now. Cornell Law Professor, the mind behind LegalInsurrection.com. Sir, it's good to have you here. You've got the stories up at LegalInsurrection.com. I think we're going to start where we start. Maybe the big one here, which is the 5-4 ruling. The Supreme Court upholding birthright citizenship. Now, it seems a little odd because Kavanaugh is with the decision in some ways and opposed to the decision in other ways. I want you to take a moment, break this down. What was the question the court was asked, and how did they rule on the question?
2: Well, the question was whether the 14th Amendment guarantee of citizenship applies to the children of people either illegally in the country, of women illegally in the country, or temporarily in the country. And it arose in the context of a Trump executive order, which said that the federal government would not recognize the documents or accept and issue documents for children who were not either born here to a citizen mother or a mother who is married to a citizen father.
1: So we understand the basics. We understand what the question was before the court. This is all about the 14th Amendment. This is all about the very concept of subject to the jurisdiction thereof. The 14th Amendment being written regarding slaves and their citizenship post-freedom. There was a conversation about Native Americans regarding the 14th Amendment, certainly not as people like Clarence Thomas are writing in their dissent about the idea of somebody just having a baby in the United States as they were passing on through or for the purposes of trying to remain in the United States. The decision from John Roberts with Amy Coney Barrett and the liberal justices, what did that say to you? How do you perceive it?
2: Well, it's very interesting that, you know, this decision, the core constitutional decision, was that children born here to illegal parents who are here illegally or temporarily are citizens at birth under the 14th Amendment. That's the core. And there were 5 votes for that reading. And only two of those 5 votes on that core constitutional ruling, sweeping constitutional ruling, were so-called conservatives. Coney Barrett and the chief who wrote the opinion, joined by the liberal bloc. And I thought that that was very interesting, that such a sweeping decision on the Constitution in a supposedly conservative Supreme Court, the most of those were the liberal justices. Now, Kavanaugh would have overruled the executive order on a completely different ground. He said he did not agree with the constitutional ruling, but he felt that the executive order violated one of the immigration statutes. So this really was the core constitutional ruling as to what the 14th Amendment means. Was a 5-4 decision, and it was the 3 liberals and the 2 so-called conservatives, which I think is extremely disheartening. And as much as we kind of expected this would be the result, to see it come out with that configuration is, I think, very demoralizing and disheartening.
1: You say demoralizing and disheartening. You know, for John Roberts, I think that this seems to be his standard operating procedure. His argument is, here's what it says. If you want to go change that, go change the Constitution, go change some laws. It's the Obamacare rationale in everything he does. He doesn't think that the court should be playing in the idea of deciding as opposed to clarifying, which is interesting in that by clarifying, you are deciding. And John Roberts, who never wanted a political court, has created a very obvious political court. But you call it disheartening. What is it that you believe in, as you have read now parts of this decision? Where do you believe the court missed?
2: Well, the words in the 14th Amendment "and subject to the jurisdiction thereof" have to mean something. They can't be just empty words. I mean, that's standard constitutional and statutory interpretation. You give meaning to every word, to every phrase. And if it's enough just to be born here, you wouldn't need the words "and subject to the jurisdiction thereof." And that's where I think they went wrong. And that's where I think the dissents were proper, that those mean something. And it meant that you were, the parents were domiciled here and therefore owed no allegiance to a foreign sovereign. And that's really where I think they ran afoul. I think they just confused one part of the wording and ignoring the other part of the wording, and they have to give meaning to it. And so that's where I think the fundamental flaw was. I think we're also against a very big uphill battle, because the conventional prevailing view of the 14th Amendment for a century, maybe longer, has been exactly how they ruled today. Now, it may have been an incorrect prevailing view, an incorrect prevailing wisdom, a media in many ways driven prevailing wisdom. And so, you know, at one level, it's disheartening they weren't bold enough to step out of that. At another level, it hasn't changed anything. We're basically where we were yesterday, which is, if you can sneak across the border or overstay your visa or get on a tourist flight here when you're 8 months pregnant, or run across the border or whatever, if you can somehow get here, you're going to give birth to an American citizen. That's what it was yesterday. That's what it is today. But it's disheartening, particularly in light of the absolute invasion of our country that took place under the Biden administration. Illegal has always been an issue, at least in my lifetime. But under Biden, it went into overdrive. And now it's almost like a feeling of a loss of sovereignty, that we were hoping to regain some of our sovereignty by enforcing the 14th Amendment as we think it reasonably should be interpreted, and those words "subject to the jurisdiction thereof" reasonable meaning. And we failed at regaining some of our sovereignty. And that's what I think when I say disheartening, I think that's what's so disheartening, is we had a chance to start to correct the direction of the ship. And it wasn't to change the law. It was to properly interpret the 14th Amendment.
1: And
2: not to give in to the prevailing political wisdom.
1: And I would only state that the response to this should be about elections, because the stronger border protections you have, the less this becomes a concern, even though it is a concern. Talking to William Jacobson, Cornell Law Professor, the mind behind LegalInsurrection.com. Let's get to the other case. Schools can determine eligibility for sports based on biological sex. This was a 6-3 decision. Of course, you know where the liberal bloc was here, Mr. Jacobson. But this is stating clearly, as the decision did, Title IX is 100% about biological sex and there can be no other reading. That's how I read it. How did you read it, sir?
2: I think that's right. That definitively determined that the term sex used in Title IX, you cannot discriminate on the basis of sex, means biological sex. It does not mean how you feel or how you identify or how you think of yourself. It means how you were born and what biological sex you have. And that is now the law. And that's going to play out going forward. So any additional states or localities that want to pass local rules and regulations that say girls' sports is only for biological girls are now free to do that, free from any fear of Title IX liability. Whether local ordinances and local prosecutors and local civil rights authorities in blue states are going to try to see if local laws against discrimination can override Title IX, I don't think they'll be able to. I think it preempts that. So schools now have the authority to limit sports based on biological sex. The real question is going to be, what about those states, and I think there's a couple of dozen of them, where they have the opposite rule, where they allow boys into girls' sports? Is that now a violation of Title IX? And that's, I think, going to be the next wave of litigation.
1: I would argue it absolutely is. If the court did anything, it empowers people to say, we've now said at the highest levels there's a difference between men and women, and let's put a lot of this to bed. But step out of both these decisions and come join me on a bar stool with a bourbon, William Jacobson, legalinsurrection.com. You look at these two decisions from the court. You look at the decisions yesterday from the court. Does this court confuse? Is there something more baffling about the Roberts Court than, let's say, courts in of the past? Even, I mean, Roe v. Wade was an outrageous level of overreach. But we don't talk about other decisions the court made in other cases where maybe there was overreach. Is this court really out of step in terms of its decision making with courts of the past when it comes to how they move and maneuver?
2: You know, I can't really judge that. I can't. You know, the Roberts Court is pretty much the court I've always known. Now, I do realize in my lifetime there were other chief justices, you know, but really in my legal career, it's mostly been the Roberts Court. So I don't feel like I can judge how they sway, how they flow, but there's no question that, you know, John Roberts is always mindful of public perception, is always mindful of things, and, you know, presents himself as somebody who doesn't want to be too aggressive and overstep their bounds. But there was another way to overturn this rather than a faulty constitutional argument, which is the argument Kavanaugh made, that this actually contradicts a federal statute, that the executive order is contrary to a federal immigration law statute. And that would have been a more modest ground for Roberts and Barrett to overturn the executive order, because then it would have been subject to legislation. You could tweak that other immigration legislation. Now you would have to go for a constitutional amendment, which is effectively impossible. Yes, there is a procedure to do it, but in the real world, that's not going to happen. And so he didn't take the minimalist approach. He could have overturned the executive order on the basis that Kavanaugh advocated. The problem there is the three liberals probably wouldn't have gone along with him. He would have been in a minority to overturn it on that bound. So it really, and that's another reason why it's disheartening. They didn't need to issue a sweeping constitutional argument, but there is no doubt. You read it, and it says flat out that children of parents who are here illegally or temporarily are citizens at birth. Citizens at birth is the phrase they use. And so you can't get any more clear than that. So I think this argument, unless there's going to be a constitutional amendment, as a constitutional matter, is settled, it's resolved. Now, are there things you can do that are not part of a constitutional amendment? Well, you could stop issuing visas. I saw somebody advocate this on X, I'm not sure where I come out, to women who are pregnant.
1: So these are going to be political matters.
2: Political
1: things we're going to have to address.
2: You can do to get around this.
1: Things we're going to have to address at another time. William Jacobson, I'm up against a Cornell law professor, legalinsurrection.com. I appreciate you being with us. There is more to get to. Keep it here. I'm Tony Katz. This is Tony Katz Today.
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0: threat was found in Houston for the World Cup. Except, of course, to Germany and the Netherlands, because they both got knocked out. Tony Katz. Tony Katz today. As someone noted, both Germany and Japan got knocked out. That hasn't happened since World War II. It's a good joke. It's a good joke. It's a history joke there, producer Christian. You got Christian is in for producer Land today. You understood the joke, right? You with me?
1: I didn't catch that one.
0: You didn't catch that? Okay, we'll go over it. Oh, you did catch it. All right, just making sure. Making sure. Germany losing on penalty kicks. Netherlands losing on penalty kicks. Japan just lost 2-1 to Brazil. Big stuff. And the game I am looking at is the England-Congo game. And you're like, why would anybody be looking at the England-Congo game? I mean, tonight, Mexico and Ecuador play in Mexico City. I feel very bad for Ecuador because that is that. And then there's that. But on July 1st, the same day the U.S. plays Bosnia-Herzegovina, which is not a gimme. No game is a gimme. We've already now seen this, that the knockout round is legit. You have England against Congo, and I just don't think Congo they've shown themselves as not a mess around team. And if England loses, the days of Europe as a soccer superpower, or I'm sorry, football superpower, those were yesterday's days. Keep it here. This is Tony Katz today.
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13: From the KRMG 24-hour Fox News Center, I'm Kyle High with team coverage of our top stories. The city of Shakota has postponed its annual Freedom Fest celebration after a city employee was injured earlier this week.
14: While setting up fireworks for Shakota's annual fireworks show, city employee Margaret Casey was injured, which led to the event's cancellation. The city said all 4th of July events scheduled for Saturday are postponed, except for the 5K run that is scheduled for Saturday morning. Shakota Director of Parks and Recreation Chris Brown said Casey, who works in the city's maintenance department, was taken to a hospital in Tulsa after a firework exploded while she was helping set up this weekend's fireworks event at the Shakota Sports Complex. Brown said Casey is well known in the running community, which is one of the reasons the city is still hosting the 5K run on Saturday. As a result of the incident, the city decided to postpone the fireworks event to a later date that has not been determined yet. Steve Knoll, 102.3 KRMG, Tulsa's news and talk.
13: And Wagner City Councilor Nate Wilson is suing the city of Wagner and several officials claiming they've been selling city-owned property without public bidding or transparency. He argues the citizens are the real victims, losing out on fair market competition for taxpayer-funded assets.
15: If it was open for an open bid, an open public bid, then you may have received a fair market value based on other bidders. It wasn't fair.
13: Mayor Dalton Self rejects the allegations and instead attacked Wilson's credibility, accusing him of lying about living in Wagner and calling the lawsuit a smear campaign. Wilson insists he does live in Wagner, says he'll take the allegations to police and wants the property returned to residents. Tulsa's most accurate and dependable forecast is coming up next.
16: Look for a couple of pop-up thunderstorms winding down this evening. 78 tomorrow morning, 98 for the 4th. Now, we will see some rain and thunder likely by late Saturday night and Sunday morning. 91 Sunday, 91 Monday with some morning showers. And then low to mid-90s Tuesday and Wednesday. I'm Chief Meteorologist James Adelot for Fox 23 and 102.3 KRMG, Tulsa's news and talk.
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0: Bring on the independence, you beautiful, beautiful people. Tony Katz today. Happy Independence Day, everybody. For a lot of people, the heat's just going to be nuts, and people will be like, you know what? I don't need to see the fireworks that bad in 9 billion degree heat. That may just be me, but still celebrating for sure. And because of that, you know, well, a bunch of people taking time off, and producer Landon taking some time off, and they told me to take some time off, but I didn't want the day to go by without talking about Independence Day. That seemed to me to be a very, very ridiculous thing to do, because with the election of communists in New York, communists in Colorado, and the real hateful nature of the political left, if we want to discuss the idea of the divided nation, my God, the nation's always been divided. If we go back to the founding, and the idea that there wasn't a majority of people who were so keen on independence. They weren't. They were not keen on the thing. They had to be convinced. They had to be cajoled. What do you think the Federalist Papers are all about? And today we deal with people who don't think that the nation should endure. They don't believe in it. I talk about the fact that, you know, they're not like us, right? I quote Kendrick Lamar, and I discuss this on Sean Spicer's show. I've discussed this here often. They're not. They're not Americans the way we view being Americans. And I go so far as to say they're not Americans. If America is an idea, not a place, then they are not Americans, because they don't believe in the idea. Which is why the entirety of the thought process of Vice President Vance is very wrong. And yes, if you're asking if I'm down on J.D. Vance, I am. Because I don't think J.D. Vance, and this is going to sound crazed, J.D. Vance is showing he doesn't have the experience or the temperament to deal with the big, big issues. Oh, is he smart? You bet he's smart. Is he capable? Absolutely. He's capable. I agree. He has shown that. But he's also shown a rather incredible naivete. And I would argue a weakness. The idea that these things aren't our battles, these things aren't our issues, whether it's Iran or name it, that's not always the case. We don't have to be involved in everything. We don't have to be up in everybody's business. We don't need a base everywhere. We don't need troops everywhere. I'm fine with those conversations. But what he has shown on Iran, he did not show himself well in dealing with Zelensky in the Oval Office. It was Trump who showed himself well. Not J.D. Vance talking about we're going to get peace with Russia through diplomacy. It's about time we tried diplomacy. And he's lecturing Zelensky. And Zelensky's like, what do you mean we didn't try diplomacy? We signed this. We tried this. We signed that. They signed this. They signed the other. They can't be trusted. What are you talking about? People forget the fact that J.D. Vance got put in his place. And the reason it happened, not because the Ukrainians are such glorious people or haven't wasted money or wasted our money and those things need to be dealt with. It's because he thought that somehow he was approaching this in this new way, this special way, as opposed to there being a history. He thought he could change the nature of the reality as opposed to recognizing what it is. New tactics can be tried. The nature of the reality is that Kim Jong-un is a lunatic who has destroyed a people and kept them imprisoned. Trump tried a different approach of outreach. He didn't fail to recognize that that guy's a nut. He didn't fail to recognize that North Korea is a failed state, is a prison for 25 million people, and you got to keep them in that prison, because the moment you allow any opening between North Korea and South Korea, 25 million people are going to run across a border. That's why you need the DMZ. That's reality. The Iranian regime is a terrorist organization that needs to be destroyed. Islamists need to be destroyed. Sharia needs to be implemented nowhere on the globe, and sure as hell has to stay out of our life for forever. And J.D. Vance said to Megyn Kelly, let's be done with this and get home. That does not sound like a guy who understands the terrorist threat and what it means. And I'm not 100% sure he was on board with ending their nuclear capability. And yes, an imminent threat is when the Iranians say, does anybody know anything about nuclear weapons? The minute it comes up in conversation, even if they're reading it out of a book, hey, did you see these people have nuclear weapons? Did the Iranians say nuclear weapons? Take them out. That's the threat. They've proven it. But leave Vance to the side on that part of it. Vance has often said that America is a place. It's about the land because his ancestors are buried here. I understand the sentiment, but I would rather us kept to the concept of the idea and the ideal. Because if it's a place, those commies are as American as we are. And we both know that that's not true. We all know that that's not the case. 250 years of America and those people in New York and those people in Seattle and those people in Colorado and those people in Los Angeles and those people in San Francisco, they want to tear it down, and they exist in your Midwest city too. They exist in your Southern city too. They exist in your little country enclave too. And they have been educated in the universities that we paid the money to go to, and the kids end up hating. They hate the country. They hate their parents. They hate the this. They hate the that. They've had years and years of patience to get to this moment. We all know that the Jew hate, the anti-Israel hate, isn't about Jews or Israel. It's about Christians and Western civilization and ending this experiment. And my argument is the experiment shouldn't end. We should do more to keep this going. Keeping this going is everything. And if we're going to do anything as we gear up for 250 years of awesomeness, we should remember how it all starts. And it starts like this.
2: When in the course of human events, it becomes necessary for one people to dissolve the political bands that have connected them with another, and to assume among the powers of the earth the separate and equal station to which the laws of nature and nature's God entitle them, a decent respect to the opinions of man.

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1: Powers in such form as to them shall seem most likely to affect their safety and happiness. Prudence, indeed, will dictate that governments long established should not be changed for light and transient causes. And accordingly, all experience hath shown that mankind are more disposed to suffer while evils are sufferable than to right themselves by abolishing the forms to which they are accustomed. But when a long train of abuses and usurpations pursuing invariably the same object evinces a design to reduce them under absolute despotism, it is their right, it is their duty to throw off such government and to provide new guards for their future security. Such has been the patient sufferance of these colonies, and such is now the necessity which constrains them to alter their former systems of government. The history of the present King of Great Britain is a history of repeated injuries and usurpations, all having in direct object the establishment of an absolute tyranny over these states. To prove this, let facts be submitted to a candid world. He has refused his assent to laws, the most wholesome and necessary for the public good. He has forbidden his governors to pass laws of immediate and pressing importance, unless suspended in their operation till his assent should be obtained. And when so suspended, he is utterly neglected to attend to them. He has refused to pass other laws for the accommodation of large districts of people, unless those people would relinquish the right of representation in the legislature, a right inestimable to them and formidable to tyrants only. He has called together legislative bodies at places unusual, uncomfortable, and distant from the depository of their public records, for the sole purpose of fatiguing them into compliance with his measures. He has dissolved representative houses repeatedly for opposing with manly firmness his invasions on the rights of the people. He has refused for a long time, after such disillusions, to cause others to be elected, whereby the legislative powers, incapable of annihilation, have returned to the people at large for their exercise, the state remaining in the meantime exposed to all the dangers of invasion from without and convulsions within. He has endeavored to prevent the population of these states, for that purpose obstructing the laws for naturalization of foreigners, refusing to pass others to encourage their migrations hither, and raising the conditions of new appropriations of lands. He has obstructed the administration of justice by refusing his assent to laws for establishing judiciary powers. He has made judges dependent on his will alone for their tenure of offices and the amount and payment of their salaries. He has erected a multitude of new offices and sent hither swarms of officers to harass our people and eat out of their substance. He has kept among us, in times of peace, standing armies without the consent of our legislatures. He has affected to render the military independent of and superior to the civil power. He has combined with others to subject us to a jurisdiction foreign to our Constitution and unacknowledged by our laws, giving his assent to their acts of pretended legislation. For quartering large bodies of armed troops among us, for protecting them by a mock trial from punishment for any murders which they should commit on the inhabitants of these states, for cutting off our trade with all parts of the world, for imposing

0: taxes on us without our consent, for depriving us in many cases of the benefits of trial by jury, for transporting us beyond seas to be tried for pretended offenses, for abolishing the free system of English laws in a neighboring province, establishing therein an arbitrary government and enlarging its boundaries so as to render it at once an example and fit instrument for introducing the same absolute rule into these colonies, for taking away our charters, abolishing our most valuable laws, and altering fundamentally the forms of our governments, for suspending our own legislatures and declaring themselves invested with power to legislate for us in all cases whatsoever. He has abdicated government here by declaring us out of his protection and waging war against us. He has plundered our seas, ravaged our coasts, burnt our towns, and destroyed the lives of our people. He is at this time transporting large armies of foreign mercenaries to complete the works of death, desolation, and tyranny already begun with circumstances of cruelty and perfidy scarcely paralleled in the most barbarous ages and totally unworthy the head of a civilized nation. He has constrained our fellow citizens, taken captive on the high seas, to bear arms against their country, to become the executioners of their friends and brethren, or to fall themselves by their hands. He has excited domestic insurrections amongst us and has endeavored to bring on the inhabitants of our frontiers, the merciless Indian savages whose known rule of warfare is an undistinguished destruction of all ages, sexes, and conditions. In every stage of these oppressions, we have petitioned for redress in the most humble terms. Our repeated petitions have been answered only by repeated injury. A prince whose character is thus marked by every act which may define a tyrant is unfit to be the ruler of a free people. Nor have we been wanting in attentions to our British brethren. We have warned them from time to time of attempts by their legislature to extend an unwarrantable jurisdiction over us. We have reminded them of the circumstances of our emigration and settlement here. We have appealed to their native justice and magnanimity, and we have conjured them by the ties of our common kindred to disavow these usurpations, which would inevitably interrupt our connections and correspondence. They, too, have been deaf to the voice of justice and consanguinity. We must, therefore, acquiesce in the necessity which denounces our separation and hold them, as we hold the rest of mankind, enemies in war, in peace, friends. We, therefore, the representatives of the United States of America, in General Congress assembled, appealing to the Supreme Judge of the world for the rectitude of our intentions, do in the name and by authority of the good people of these colonies, solemnly publish and declare that these United Colonies are and of right ought to be free and independent states, that they are absolved from all allegiance to the British Crown, and that all political connection between them and the state of Great Britain is and ought to be totally dissolved, and that as free and independent states, they have full power to levy war, conclude peace, contract alliances, establish commerce, and do all other acts and things which independent states may of right do. And for the support of this declaration, with a firm reliance on the protection of divine providence, we mutually pledge to each other our lives, our fortunes, and our sacred honor.
1: 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I'm Tony Katz. Happy Independence Day. 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
2: 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It's a SNAP, Oklahoma.
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4: So we got a lot of show ahead, but one of the things that I wanted to get to was the numbers that came out. They came out early, right? They came out Thursday because things are shut down for Independence Day when we're talking about jobs numbers. And the jobs numbers were down. It didn't end the market. The market closed at 52,900. The labor force participation rate is the lowest in 50 years. Certainly outside of the COVID era. You saw that the payroll growth was 57,000. I believe the estimate was 110,000. And the market went up. And it could be that they see it as a cool down, which means a cool down of inflation, which means maybe Kevin Warsh, the chair of the Federal Reserve, will get his wish and be able to lower rates. Well, get President Trump's wish and be able to lower rates, which is everything he can want. Everything he could want for the midterms. And as the market went up, gold prices went up to $4,125. Silver went up to $6,093. They were down at $53 for silver and $4,000 for gold. Market's not 100% sure what's happening, but your 401k is certainly happy. This is Tony Katz today.
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6: From the KRMG 24-hour Fox News Center, I'm Kyle High with team coverage of our top stories. If you're wondering where to park for the big Freedom Fest celebration, the River Parks Authority says there are four main areas.
7: The main lot will open at 5 p.m. tomorrow at River West Festival Park for $20 a spot, but those spots are guaranteed to go fast. There's also parking for $20 in the lot along the West River Trail, just south of 23rd Street. There's also the Zinc Lake Viewing Zone parking lot on the east side of the river at 17th and Riverside. And finally, overflow parking in the Dream Keepers Park area at 18th and Main. Keep in mind the 21st Street Bridge will be closed, so you'll have to get to River West Festival Park from the west side at 23rd and Southwest Boulevard. Steve Knoll, 102.3 KRMG, Tulsa's News and Talk.
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6: And the city of Tulsa is asking drivers to be patient next week due to lanes narrowing at several locations across town. Starting Monday, eastbound lanes on 2nd Street between Elgin and Kenosha will be narrowed until the 17th. Westbound lanes on East 36th Street from Utica to Wheeling will be closed until the 10th. Northbound lanes on South Lewis between East 47th Street and East 45th Place will be closed until the 9th. The work is part of private utility-related projects. Tulsa's most accurate and dependable forecast is coming up next.
9: Look for a couple of pop-up thunderstorms winding down this evening. 78 tomorrow morning, 98 for the 4th. Now, we will see some rain and thunder likely by late Saturday night and Sunday morning. 91 Sunday, 91 Monday with some morning showers. And then low to mid-90s Tuesday and Wednesday. I'm Chief Meteorologist James Adelot for Fox 23 and 102.3 KRMG, Tulsa's News and Talk.
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0: Everybody's focused on oil prices, and I can understand that oil prices mean a lot to a lot of people. Gas being down, that's great. We're not focused on the fact that inflation hasn't gone anywhere. The inflation is here. The inflation is real. We are adding to the inflation because we're not doing enough to cut the inflation. That's a story. And we're going to pretend that it's not happening. We're just going to avoid it altogether. The numbers aren't avoiding anything. Tony Katz. Tony Katz today. Good to be here. Good to be with you. Dr. Matt Will joins me right now, economist at the University of Indianapolis. I was out the other day when some of these numbers came out, but I wanted to catch up with you on them. The PCE, as it is referred to, right? The PCE is the personal consumption expenditure. This is the preferred gauge of the Federal Reserve, I think going back to the days of Alan Greenspan. And this shows that inflation is 5%, 4.8%. I don't care how you put it. It shows that inflation is here, much bigger than we thought, isn't going away, and is a problem. Yet the market crossed $52,000 yesterday. So you square the circle. First, what does this PCE tell you? And secondly, the market has built this all in and it doesn't care anymore?
1: Well, the market cares quite a bit. I mean, there's no doubt about it. But it's one piece of a puzzle, and it's a big puzzle. This particular piece of the puzzle, there is no good way to spin it. It's bad. It's getting worse. And the president needs to take action to prevent it from getting out of control. The core is still 3.6. May's total number, like you said, 4.8%. This is some of the this is the highest number we have seen in the Trump administration. And when you look at where it's at, it's in places like, in order, financial services, insurance, healthcare, housing, utilities. Other than housing, we're talking services. This is not a good sign because the cost of services have outpaced the cost of goods. This indicates future wage pressure. Wage pressure is what the Fed looks at. The Fed likes the PCE, like you mentioned, because the PCE is not just a CPI basket of goods. It's everything in the economy. And the big drivers, you said it before, Tony, energy's passing through. The tariffs are still kind of in there. Government spending. Let me put government spending in all caps and say this is the big driver. You know, Trump can't spend this good, but there's so much other good stuff in the economy. Inflation is just the one bad part.
0: But something that you brought up to me was about the cost of services and how the cost of services outpaced goods. And you're saying, and I want you to walk me through the economics of this, that this is a red flag to the Federal Reserve saying we've got a problem here.
1: Yes, because the reason is the Fed looks at wage growth as a sign of inflation. So when wages are, now I know this sounds contradictory to say it because we all want wages to go up, but if wages are going up faster than they should, according to what inflation is, that's a red flag. It means that wages are outpacing inflation, even though people are losing jobs. If wages are going up that much, which is reflected in the cost of services, services are all wage-based, people-based, and they're going to look at that and think, the economy is getting hot, inflation is getting hot, and that's a red flag for them, which may cause them to take action to try to control inflation.
0: Talking to Dr. Matt Will, economist at the University of Indianapolis. Let's move it into some other subjects for a moment, specifically something I brought up the other day, which is this Comcast deal. I'm fascinated by this, that Comcast has decided to split into two companies. One would do the media, one would do the technology. And I thought that this was a very political play, although this could be a standardized kind of thing that happens, but it's a political play to keep their news issues and whatever issues they may run into with this administration or future administrations away from what they do on their technology, so they can say to anybody investigating or anybody looking at them, whoa, these are independent groups and they're not influencing each other in any way, shape, or form. What does the Comcast split in this way, which, by the way, the shares of Comcast went up, I think it was 20%. What did it say to you?
1: Well, I like that 20% bump. And let me say to the media people in the world, and I'm not saying it to you, Tony, I'm saying it to the media people in the world, this isn't a media story. This is an earnings story, and we got to talk about the earnings here in a moment. What's happening is Comcast is doing a GE, a General Electric. General Electric years ago got so big that their departments, their divisions, weren't performing. When you get to be a conglomerate, the only thing that goes up is a CEO salary. Earnings don't go up, performance doesn't go up because you're not focusing on your niche. And GE wasn't focusing. Comcast is not focusing. And Comcast is looking on the landscape and they're seeing these enormous earnings increases. And they're saying, oh crap, we're not doing a good job. How do we do a better job? We're going to chop ourselves up and the production is going to focus over here and the distribution of content is going to focus over there and each one's going to do better. And the market said, good job. The market responded positively and said, you're doing the right thing. You're going to different companies on their core strengths and they bumped them 20%. They are doing the right thing. It's a good economic move on their part.
0: So this isn't about protecting themselves from questions in the future. This isn't about protecting some kind of AI investment. This isn't about keeping the newsroom well away from other areas of their financial future. This is just standard smart business.
1: Yes, in my opinion, I think the media and I think political analysts will spin it the way you just said it. But that's not what's happening. This is typical Wall Street behavior when companies are not meeting earnings targets. They chop them up, they put them into their various units, they spin them off. It's been done infinite times in the past. And they feel the pressure because everyone in their competitors is boosting earnings through the roof. They're not. This was a good sign. It's typical finance 101.
0: Talking to Dr. Matt Will, economist at the University of Indianapolis. Let's get into some other stuff as we continue to move. We're seeing this market explode. You're talking about a Dow that's 52,000. Dow futures right now are heading for the best first half of a year in 5 years. NASDAQ is setting up for the best quarter. NASDAQ with, you know, over 30,000 with the futures as of this morning. Is there any concern that this is too high, too big? There's got to be a retreat. There's got to be a sell-off. There's got to be a, we don't know what's going to happen with Iran and oil futures. So we need to bring this down a little bit?
1: Oh, of course. There's lots of people that are going to say that. People that want to get their face on a television for a few minutes are going to say that. But that is totally not the picture. This is not the dot-com bubble. This is real. These are earnings. Earnings forecasts. Let me give you some information. Earnings forecasts were increased for Q2, which ends today, up 3.5%. This is from a company called FactSet that kind of looks at all this data. Historically, forecasts go down in Q2. For the past 3.5 years, the forecasted earnings have declined in the second quarter of the year. This is the first time they're up beyond expectations. To add to that, capital expenditures, you know, building a factory and equipment. In June, CapEx was up 1.6%. It dropped the previous month, and the forecast was 0.6. So companies are spending more money on CapEx. Their earnings forecasts are up. And to top it all off, you and I have talked about how in the last 3 years, we went from the Mag 7 growing to a little bit broader base in the S&P 500 to most of the S&P. This quarter, the Russell 2000, which are small cap companies, outperformed the entire stock market. This is a broad-based recovery, and it's not just stock going up, Tony. It's earnings going up. It's manufacturing going up. Oh, my gosh, manufacturing. Got to get into that, too. Everything is going well. Companies are performing. This is not a dot-com bubble.
0: Talking to Dr. Matt Will, economist at the University of Indianapolis. We talk about earnings. We talk about manufacturing. The manufacturing continues apace. Now we've talked about where these MSI numbers are, right? What we're seeing, and we are starting to see a little bit more manufacturing. Is there something going on? Something that economists are looking at that say this means tariffs are baked in, everything else is baked in, and there is a growth opportunity for the future?
1: Yes, but I'm going to say, forget the tariffs for a moment. It's the incentives provided by the Trump administration, the deregulation, the fast tracking of approvals. The EPA is no longer allowed to take 2 years to examine your project. They have to get it done in 60 days. That is amazing. And the report that comes out tomorrow, the ISM PMI, the current forecast is it's going to be the sixth month in a row of manufacturing growth. Why does everyone think that's going to happen? Because there's another one called the S&P Global PMI, which is global manufacturing. Last week, it reported its highest growth in 4 years. 4 years, global manufacturing, the highest level. So there is a manufacturing boom going on in this world. I mentioned a few moments ago, CapEx through the roof. The only negative part besides inflation is we do see manufacturing labor declining 32 months in a row. There is a shrinking number of people in manufacturing because manufacturing is growing through technology, AI. But Tony, it's not that bad because the structural unemployment, you know, how people go from working in horse and buggies to working for making cars, it's the most smooth structural transition we have seen in the last 100 years. It's been very smooth. We haven't seen unemployment exploding through the roof. The structural unemployment is transitioning smoothly. I'm telling you, other than inflation, things are looking pretty darn good.
0: Dr. Matt Will, economist at the University of Indianapolis, I appreciate you taking the time. Have a fantastic Independence Day. Celebrate, eat well, do good things. We will talk to you soon. More to get to. This is Tony Katz today.
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0: resolve.
1: What's going to happen in this meeting at Doha? Nothing. I can't imagine anything is going to happen with this meeting in Doha. Tony Katz. Tony Katz today. Guys, a pleasure. This is, you've got Steve Witkoff, the Middle East envoy. You've got Jared Kushner and the Iranians. They're all scheduled to meet. U.S. negotiators are there. I have no belief that this is going to do anything other than waste time. And I believe that's where everybody is. They know they're wasting time. The question is, why are they wasting time? And this is going to take a big of a back burner, right? That's the question, right? It's a bit of a back burner issue because of everything that came up from the Supreme Court regarding birthright citizenship. Right, regarding whether men can play women's sports in Title IX, and Title IX is clear, sex is biological, which it always has been, it always will be, and the more the left is upset about that, the better off. On the birthright citizenship case, yeah, it does not make me pleased. Birthright citizenship constitutionally protected? It's distressing, to say the least. And then, overwhelming all of this is the rumor. So, by now, maybe it's been proven or disproven. Here's the rumor. Over there at the Supreme Court, they posted a story. Over at the Supreme Court, in where they post decisions and they're posting the cases, they posted, I cannot make this up, I have no capacity to make this up. They posted that Justice Alito is going to retire. Justice Samuel Alito, who wrote the Supreme Court's opinion reversing Roe v. Wade, is retiring, the court announced Tuesday. Actually, the Supreme Court posted it, and NPR ran with the story without confirming it. It got put up, it got taken down, and everyone's like, what in the bloody heck is that all about? And NPR not only runs the story, they then put out a note saying, this was erroneous, we don't know if he's going to retire or not. Oh, okay. Not a news organization. Do you want to be first or do you want to be right? And with news, the answer always has to be you want to do both, but you have to be right. You want to do both, but you have to be right. And they didn't care. Embarrassing. Now, is he retiring? I don't have any answer on that whatsoever. We'll see what happens. But these Supreme Court cases, that the Alito story is going to overshadow all of this. The Supreme Court cases are going to overshadow what's in Doha, going on in Doha. And the dissent from Clarence Thomas on birthright citizenship. Oh, I see what you're doing. You're going to take the 14th Amendment, which was about slaves, and you're going to turn it into your own personal desires and discount what it is slaves went through. Sure. Fantastic. You're just going to repurpose it to protect your own set of preferred rights. He literally wrote that. Brutal. Brutal. But as I said, we're not done with any of this. There are laws and then there are elections. We have to win. They have to lose. You have to keep people from illegally being in the country. That's how you make a better nation. Find everything at TonyKatz.com. 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
15: 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On Saturday, there will be a heat advisory and the heat index could reach 105 degrees.
16: Mark Plate with the National Weather Service in Tulsa tells KRMG Tulsa could see some showers this weekend, but the heat will be a problem.
17: As far as temperatures go, Saturday looks like the hottest day during this hot spell, with temperatures likely reaching the upper 90s. After a weak cold front comes through, which will be the reason for the storm Saturday evening and overnight, temperatures Sunday will be a bit cooler, down in the lower 90s. For Saturday, there is a heat advisory in effect with those temperatures in the upper 90s. We expect heat index values in the afternoon in the Tulsa area to be climbing to near or above 105 degrees.
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15: And officials are warning about incidents with fireworks that send thousands of people to the emergency room every year.
18: Brad Jimenez says it only took a few seconds for everything to change. He was at a family celebration at the last 4th of July when a firework exploded in his hand. He says he was helping light fireworks and something he had done hundreds of times when one ignited faster than he anticipated. He ended up losing three fingers on his dominant hand and has spent months in recovery. And today he's still adjusting to life with a prosthetic hand. And he says this year they won't be lighting any fireworks. He hopes his story reminds everyone to be extra careful.
19: They are dangerous. You don't think they are until something happens to you or you know somebody that has happened to.
18: Now, federal safety officials estimate about 13,000 people were treated for firework-related injuries last year. year and say many of those injuries were preventable. They recommend keeping children away from fireworks, never relighting a firework, and keeping water close by.
15: That's Fox 23 and KRMG's Bailey Coyle. Tulsa's most accurate and dependable forecast is coming up next.
13: Look for a couple of pop-up thunderstorms winding down this evening. 78 tomorrow morning, 98 for the 4th. Now, we will see some rain and thunder likely by late Saturday night and Sunday morning. 91 Sunday, 91 Monday with some morning showers. And then low to mid-90s Tuesday and Wednesday. I'm Chief Meteorologist James Adelot for Fox 23 and 102.3 KRMG, Tulsa's News and Talk.
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20: It's Skyler Cooper. And at Covenant Living at Inverness, they keep hearing the same thing. Why didn't we do this sooner? Because it's not about giving something up. 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

0: Live from the heartland and the crossroads of America, it's Tony Katz today.
1: The Democrat Party has made it clear, or is it the Democratic Party? Actually, it doesn't matter. It's the Communist Party now. And that's the way they need to be described. Or the Nazi Party. Or the, well, maybe there's a new name for it. I'll leave that to others. Tony Katz today. Good to be with you. Yes, they nominated a Nazi in Maine. Yes, they nominated communists in New York. And now they have nominated a communist in Colorado, defeating a 15-term member of Congress to do so. A Democrat, of course. They decided to vote for somebody who says, oh, September 11th, we deserved it. The only thing she didn't say is that our chickens came home to roost. I guess she was never a pastor for Barack Obama. Ed Morrissey joins me right now. He is the Capo di Tutti Capo over there at hotair.com. We can joke all we wish, and I don't mind a good laugh. Ed Morrissey, I'm always up for a fine guffaw. This party supports, endorses, enables, builds communists and Nazis. It's who they are. Start with the Colorado race. Walk me through what it is that Colorado alleged Democrats just did.
2: Well, they got rid of somebody who was endorsed by the Congressional Progressive Caucus, who'd been a member of the Congressional Progressive Caucus, somebody who had actually co-sponsored the Medicare for All bill in the House at one point. And they replaced her with somebody who is even more radical, because apparently progressive isn't radical enough now for the Democrat Party.
1: Correct.
2: You know, I there's lots of different things that you can call the Democrat Party right now. What you can call them for sure is weak, because this is a party that is not exerting any discipline on its own primary systems. I mean, when you have a 15-term congressman or congressperson like Diana DeJette, who is a member of leadership in that she's ranking member on important committees, you take steps to protect that person. And they put money in there. That's not what I'm talking about. What I'm talking about is telling outside parties like the DSA or the Working Families Party, which is also another thing in New York, that if you interfere in our primaries, we are not going to support your candidates in general elections. Period. End of story. We don't even care. If you poach into our primaries, you will get zero support in these races, and we will actively try to shut you down. This is not a big party. The DSA, I think, is about 100,000 people. It's grown tremendously over the last couple of years. I think over the last 4 or 5 years, it's grown to four times its previous size.
1: Oh, it's horrifying.
2: But it's still just really, in terms of membership, a minor party. The problem isn't the membership, though. The problem is that the Democrat Socialists of America are the product of decades of indoctrination in academia, and I'm talking about education all the way down to the primary level, that have indoctrinated and marinated children into these radical ideologies rather than educate them. So when they come out, they're not really capable. And I'm talking about in general now. I'm not talking about specific individuals, but they're not generally prepared for the critical thinking that would go into saying, why is communism a bad thing? What has communism, or even if you don't want to approach it that way, what have socialist countries and governments produced over the last 120 years? Did it produce justice? Did it produce equality? Did it produce, you know, growth and prosperity? No, it produced mass murder. It produced all sorts of different types of oppression. And it introduced poverty into previously fairly wealthy countries like Venezuela. And that's a recent example.
1: But they will tell you
2: to deal with that.
1: They will tell you that if you bring up the 100 million people killed by communism, they'll say, oh, that number's not real. You made that number up. You can't prove that number. Show me that number. The basis of communism is you must lie in any of its presentations, and I'll ask you to dig into this if you like. in any of its presentations, anywhere, anytime, by anybody. It is to ignore quickly the reality and then move into the lie. No one is better at this than Bernie Sanders, who is a communist. He is not a democratic socialist. He is what he is. And it is to, you'll notice how quickly he'll be like, he'll answer a question yes or no, as if somehow that answers the question. Then he moves on to this nonsense about oligarchs or whatever other crap he wants to talk about. Everything is predicated. And you take a look at Mamdani, you take a look at Chevalier, there, the nominee in New York. Everything after the immediate, how do I get out of this question, is to lie, to recreate a scene of somehow everything's going to be great when it can't be.
2: Well, look, Hayek explained this in The Road to Serfdom, which was written in the late 1930s, early 1940s. Friedrich Hayek, who's a, you know, economist, but wrote really the most accessible explanation of why these systems fail and why they turn brutal when they do. And Tony, you're right. It's because if they told the truth, the systems would collapse. And what happens is that when you get people in there who try to make things work, when they fail, they're replaced by people who will force things to work. And when those people fail, they will find people who will use violence to force things to work. And because the system itself is designed for failure, it will always fail you. It will always fail. And that is how you get to the serfdom part of The Road to Serfdom. In Hayek's book, is that it becomes more and more oppressive. This is what Stalin did in the Soviet Union. This is what Pol Pot did. This is what, you know, pick your communist poison. Every single one of them ends up in re-education camps. Mao was the, you know, 45 million people who were killed in the late 1950s, early 1960s, because he could not overcome the contradictions of the system he imposed. And so he had basically had to kill a lot of people in order to deal with that, in order to oppress the people and force them to remain in that system. And that has always been the way it's been in communist and so in hardline socialist regimes.
1: Talking to Ed Morrissey of hotair.com, the road, by the way, the book, by the way, The Road to Serfdom, 1944. And Hayek is, to me, a very hard read, but a very bright dude. And it is a must read, as I think are so many of his teachings. But going back to

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1: Go bad and they end up in re-education camps, just like in Mao's China, it led to the struggle sessions, which you just saw Scott Wiener, the state rep in San Francisco, have to go through. And I'm no fan of Wiener. He should be thrown out of office, a despicable person. The answer for them is you must go further left at all moments. And just when you think you're on the inside, boom, you're on the outside.
2: That's the revolution, though. I mean, stay in that point for just a moment. This is the revolution. This is when you're talking about leftist revolutions. The French Revolution was basically a leftist revolution. It was one of the first. It always eats itself. The Robespierres always fall victim to the next Robespierres. And this is exactly what you're seeing with Scott Wiener in a mild way. I mean, this is a mild way. What Scott Wiener was going through was mild compared to what you'll see in other leftist revolutions. The people who put the first people up against the wall end up against the wall themselves. Robespierre in France in the late 18th century. You can take a look at the Soviet Union and who was going up against the wall. The Mensheviks went up against the wall when the Bolsheviks took over. Some of the Bolsheviks ended up going up against the wall because they were considered counter-revolutionary because they wanted to actually look at practical considerations. The revolution has to keep eating itself. And Milot Kéros is just another example. Daria Lyser Chevalier is an example of this. Daria Lyser Chevalier unseated I believe he was the chair of the Hispanic Caucus, right, in Congress. Also a progressive, right? But he wasn't progressive enough. He was counter-revolutionary. This is a thing that you have to understand about the Democratic Socialists of America. This is not a political party in the idea of like the Greens or, you know, some other one of the other minor parties. This is a revolutionary party. They are advocating revolution. You take a look at Daria Lyser Chevalier's entire public statement history.
3: Associated Press.
2: She's promoting revolution, not a reform, revolution. And this is what Milot Kéros is going to be pushing for. This is what the other DSA candidates are pushing for. This is really what Bernie Sanders has been pushing for. He was just smart enough to be able to couch it in pleasant terms. But this, Ro Khanna is pushing this. This is a revolutionary party, and they're going after the Democrat Party. They want to gut it, skin it, and wear its hide to keep itself from being seen for what it actually is, which is a communist revolutionary movement.
1: Talking to Ed Morrissey of HotAir.com. On that subject, they are who they are. We shouldn't deny who they are. They are desperate to deny it, and they want to use terms like, well, we're just a big tent. Everybody's welcome. You're not supposed to be that big of a tent. You're supposed to say no to certain things and no to certain people, right? If everybody jumped off of a bridge, would you do it too? The answer is no.
2: Well,
1: you wouldn't.
2: Then the big tent thing is a joke anyway, because how many centrists actually still exist in the Democrat Party? How many pro-life Democrats have won election?
1: Correct.
2: I mean, there aren't any. There are none. This is not a big tent. This is a revolutionary party. It is undergoing a purity campaign at the moment.
1: All communists lie at all times, and you're proving that they are communists who lie at all times. But this was Axios, allegedly a news organization. And what is their headline? You know, we've heard Republicans pounce. We've heard Republicans seize. They're seizing an opportunity. They're pouncing on somebody's mistake. But this, GOP reboots the Red Scare as young Democrats embrace socialism. Bravo. Bravo. Yeah. The Babylon Bee could not have written a better headline of absolute bullcrap than that. Which part of this would you like to dissect? Because I know where I would start.
2: Well, I mean, first off, aren't the Republicans supposed to be the red party these days? I mean, this was something that happened like 40-something years ago. I think NBC flipped the colors, and we've been griping about it ever since, right? But we've kind of embraced it, the MAGA hats and all that. So first off, I would say maybe we're rebooting the blue scare. Maybe that would have been a better way of putting it. It's the blue scare.

0: we're talking about what these candidates actually stand for. Take a look at Daria Liza Chevrolier's public history. That's exactly what she stands for. She stands for revolution against and to destroy the America that the constitutional republic that we have in favor of whatever the the socialist utopia will be. This is what they're advocating. This is not us saying, oh, well, you know, they had a meeting and that and they knew somebody who knew somebody who knew somebody, and therefore there's a conspiracy going on. We're not even alleging a conspiracy. The Democratic Socialists of America are telling us who they are. And we are highlighting that what they are socialists. It's right in their name. And the form of socialism that they're advocating, in which I would say the form of socialism that always ends up emerging, is communist socialism. Daria Liza Chevalier's heroes were Fidel Castro. This is stuff that she's written. Her heroes are Fidel Castro, Joseph Stalin, Kim Il-sung, and this is a Red Scare to mention that this person is in favor of communism. Her heroes are the pantheon of communist demons.
1: Yeah, there's a mountain.
0: I mean, who's defending Stalin these days other than Daria Liza Chevalier?
1: Yeah, her grouping, it's the Mount Rushmore of murder. That's what that is. I've got more with Ed Morrissey coming up. Keep it here. I'm Tony Katz, and this is Tony Katz Today.
2: Is that just a thunderstorm or something much worse? Severe weather can strike fast. 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
3: A warning was just issued for this storm. 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
3: So the Democrats are electing communists. We have a war with Iran. The Supreme Court is saying that if you're born in the United States, no matter how you got here, you're a citizen. We still have inflation, but the stock market still goes up. My God, our education problems are massive. I mean, we have a lot of things we can address. Tony Katz today, it's not all miserable. There's a lot of great out there. America 250 is going on out there. They just brought back fried apple pies at McDonald's. Can we get a, just me? Real, oh, there it is. Thank you. There are good things. Oh, we have now the Supreme Court recognizing that Title IX is about biological sex and men are not women and women are not men, no matter what Ketanji Brown Jackson or any of these other absolutely women-hating weirdos say. This is a great time for CNN to remind us that global warming is here.
4: Now new evidence there is that heat is building somewhere else as well, in our oceans. The world's seas just broke an all-time heat record for June, supercharged by the onset of El Nino. CNN's Bill Weir knows this like the back of his hand. What are you learning from this new data, which, you know, a lot of people go, oh, warmer seas, it'll be nice, it'll be like taking a... No, it's dangerous to us all.
5: Yeah.
3: We're all going to die. The best part about this is that they could have played this 3 years ago, 6 years ago, 9 years ago, 12 years ago, 15 years ago. I went by threes in this case. And it's the same story. How many more years are they going to tell us that everything is terrible and that the ocean levels are rising and the seas are boiling and we're all going to die? Things are so awful with the seas that Barack Obama bought beachfront property. Wait, hold on. That's not right. That doesn't make any sense. And that's the point. But they don't stop. There are real issues in the world. There are really great things happening in the world. And CNN tells us that we're all in danger.
6: That's right. This is not your comfort on vacation. But if you just for perspective, Peterson Key down in Florida Bay, water temperature is about 92 degrees, right? So this is the average of the entire globe, the mass, all the oceans, planet Earth, now just shy of 70 degrees Fahrenheit. And that is off the charts hot compared to the 30-year average of just recent generations as well. That's just shy of 21 degrees Celsius. And this is the opening attractions, Sarah, because El Nino, what may be a super El Nino, this is a natural warming cycle in the Pacific, that's just kicking off. We're going to feel the real wrath of that come August or so. But the oceans really cover a multitude of humanity's sins when it comes to climate change. 90% of the extra heat is absorbed by the oceans, but now they are getting warm enough for us to notice. And the effects of these, of course, it fuels heat waves on land, fiercer storms on land.
3: You think this is the first heat wave we've ever been through? It's not. Right now we got a heat wave. The difference between us and Europe is that when they have a heat wave, they die because they haven't figured out air conditioning. I don't know why. I have no idea why they won't learn. But this is an absolutely horrible story. If you tell me that temperatures in the seas have risen, I want to take a look at data and I'm willing to believe you. If you want to keep trying to scare our children, kiss off. We're done with this. We have lived through this, and we have determined that you, whether it's the guy on CNN there, or Michael Mann, or any of the others, you're just not to be trusted on this subject. This is the fear-mongering CNN is still doing. Explains the ratings. This is Tony Katz today.

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1: From the KRMG 24-hour Fox News Center, I'm Kyle High with team coverage of our top stories. The city of Shakota has postponed its annual Freedom Fest celebration after a city employee was injured earlier this week.
2: While setting up fireworks for Shakota's annual fireworks show, city employee Margaret Casey was injured, which led to the event's cancellation. The city said all 4th of July events scheduled for Saturday are postponed, except for the 5K run that is scheduled for Saturday morning. Shakota Director of Parks and Recreation Chris Brown said Casey, who works in the city's maintenance department, was taken to a hospital in Tulsa after a firework exploded while she was helping set up this weekend's fireworks event at the Shakota Sports Complex. Brown said Casey is well known in the running community, which is one of the reasons the city is still hosting the 5K run on Saturday. As a result of the incident, the city decided to postpone the fireworks event to a later date that has not been determined yet. Steve Knoll, 102.3 KRMG, Tulsa's news and talk.
1: And Wagner City Councilor Nate Wilson is suing the city of Wagner and several officials claiming they've been selling city-owned property without public bidding or transparency. He argues the citizens are the real victims, losing out on fair market competition for taxpayer-funded assets.
3: If it was open for an open bid, an open public bid, then you may have received a fair market value based on other bidders. It wasn't fair.
1: Mayor Dalton Self rejects the allegations and instead attacked Wilson's credibility, accusing him of lying about living in Wagner and calling the lawsuit a smear campaign. Wilson insists he does live in Wagner, says he'll take the allegations to police, and wants the property returned to residents. Tulsa's most accurate and dependable forecast is coming up next.
4: Look for a couple of pop-up thunderstorms winding down this evening. 78 tomorrow morning, 98 for the 4th. Now, we will see some rain and thunder likely by late Saturday night and Sunday morning. 91 Sunday, 91 Monday with some morning showers. And then low to mid-90s Tuesday and Wednesday. I'm Chief Meteorologist James Adelot for Fox 23 and 102.3 KRMG, Tulsa's news and talk.
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14: So now that we've established that the Democrat Party is controlled by the communists, that they are communists, there is no question about it. This is who they are. This is what they nominate in New York, in Colorado, Nazis in Maine. This is the party. Undeniable. Tony Katz today. Good to be with you. Ed Morrissey joins us from hotair.com, continuing the conversation. I want to take a moment and go back to this headline that Axios wrote because it is psychotic. Let's go back. Go back to this headline. GOP reboots the Red Scare as young Democrats embrace socialism. I'll give you my two. First, clearly it's the Democrats rebooting the Red Scare. They're the ones voting for these pinkos. Secondly, and this is the part that becomes so problematic, and this is what I want to get into. This isn't socialism. And that's the part they keep trying to say it. And Caitlin Collins on CNN, and they're calling it communism, but this is democratic socialism, and it's much different. It isn't much different. They've lied about what it is, and you now have DSA leadership saying, yeah, we want communism. You clearly have a Chevalier, as you're talking about there, with her support of supporting Stalin is a flex, kitten. That is, yeah, that is the OG of OG right there. Lenin could have been also a solid choice. This is
15: Kim, the Kim Il-sung. This is a guy who built a communist cult of personality. This is he's built a prison camp in North Korea, and this is one of the people that she wants libraries to carry his books so everybody can share in his wisdom.
14: Yeah. So the reason I bring this up is that every talk about them being socialist, this isn't France. That's not who they are. If they could get away with the reign of terror, you talk about Robespierre, they would do it. If they thought they could behead people, they would do it. Instead, they only want to intimidate Jews on college campuses and end Christians' ability to go to church, right? This is all about the destruction of Western civilization. This is all about the teardown. They've been clear about this. I talk about our own selves to blame. In seeding academia, in seeding a culture, film and art and eschewing these things. Oh, we don't want those things. You should absolutely want these things. These are the things that tell stories, and telling stories is how culture is created. The question now before us is, what do we do about it? Right? I make the argument repeatedly, yeah, Ed, that the only way out is through. This cannot end with a finger snap. These people are indoctrinated. This is their religion. They have drank all the Kool-Aid, and they will not stop until they are stopped. So I ask a heady question, but it is the one that we have to start putting out there, because you can't just complain about the thing. You have to expose the thing, but you have to be discussing solution-based concepts to reach audience, to reach voters, and you have to win elections. How do you thwart this? How do you counter this? What's the policy prescription here?
15: You starve it. I've been talking about this for almost 3 years now, ever since the October 7 massacres and the anti-Semitic activism on these campuses, which the DSA was heavily involved in. You just simply stop funding academia. And I mean, I'm not talking about, the Trump administration's kind of sort of, tried to leverage funding to get reforms. I mean, good on them for getting the wins that they've gotten, but they're on the wrong track. They just need to stop funding education, period. End of story. It doesn't matter what they say on campuses. We shouldn't even care what they say on campuses. Free speech, if we're approaching it from a free speech thing, we shouldn't even care what they say on campuses. We should just not provide a single dollar of federal funding. And I'm talking about for student loans. I'm talking about for Pell Grants. I'm talking about research dollars. If you want people to do research, go find go put money in the private sector and watch all of the providers just appear on a contract basis. You don't need the universities to do this. And once you defund academia, take away the student loans, take away all the grants, all of a sudden, all of these institutions have to start selling their product based on the value of the product. And all the demand is going to go away. Their economic structure is going to collapse. And suddenly these communists will have to start living in a capitalist world, and they're not going to like it. The reason why these people all migrated to academia in the first place is because they couldn't hack it in capitalism. They didn't like capitalism anyway, so they set up a different kind of economic environment. And we have allowed that to grow by feeding it. We keep sending money to universities. We should stop doing that. Stop it entirely. And I'll tell you, two things will happen. One is that all of the extraneous nonsense about culture studies is going to go away in a heartbeat, because nobody's going to pay for that. And the other thing is that they'll have to be accountable for the level of tuition that they're charging students. And that tuition structure will collapse because we are feeding it. It's like a bubble that we have been feeding. It's just the same kind of bubble that we've had on Wall Street from time to time. When you have, for instance, when the government was trying to get more home ownership and they were creating these mortgage-backed securities, which led to a whole bubble cycle, which nearly destroyed the financial sector. We need to pull that plug and let the academia industrial complex collapse on itself and reinvent itself in a more healthy fashion. I'm not saying that education is bad. I am saying, however, that what they're delivering is not education. And we should stop funding it and let it live on its own so that it either delivers education or it dies.
14: So talking to Ed Morrissey of hotair.com, and I would say to you, my immediate retort is you haven't solved the problem about high school or middle school or elementary school. So hold on.
15: But you do because it rolls down.
14: Are we discussing a lack of funding of financial aid and opportunity for colleges? Or are we discussing the parents extracting their child and toto from all of these systems and forcing a system collapse?
15: I'm for both. I mean, in Texas, the big thing down here is school choice. They're finally forcing school choice through the system. This is going to become an issue with James Tallarico in the Senate race because he's very much against it. He's going to try to rally the teachers unions, which is a large part of the problem here in both of these paradigms. You do both. You pass school choice. You privatize schools. You allow the privatization of schools. You end the government monopoly on education because that's the problem right there, the government monopoly on education. Will there be schools that basically deliver the same curricula? Sure, but at least parents will have the ability to choose between that and something else that is more educational. You remove the government funding for these communist bubbles, and the bubbles will pop. And yes, you do both at the same time, but I would say that defunding academia is the priority because academia creates the educators that go into the public school systems to extend the ideological indoctrination. And that's exactly what's happened over the last 50 years.
14: Ed Morrissey, hotair.com, a very, very happy America's birthday to you. I hope happy you birthday, celebrate America. With many wieners.
15: Burgers, probably. Burgers.
14: Much better. Much better. Ed, always a pleasure, man. More is coming up. Keep it here. I'm Tony Katz. This is Tony Katz Today.
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16: 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The tow truck just pulled up.
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11: All of your talent, you will never see anything like this. So they just completed it. They made it appropriate for a president. That means the security and all of the different bells and whistles they put on. Very complex stuff, but it's really quite something. And this is a plane that the United States of America should have. Our Air Force One was 35, 36 years old, and it would be parked next to the new ones like this, and it really didn't look appropriate for our country.
12: That's President Trump taking a ride on the new Air Force One, the new ride given by the nation of Qatar, and he's going to head over to the Teddy Roosevelt Presidential Library in that opening, which I admit, that's very cool. Tony Katz. Tony Katz today. Good to be here. Good to be with you. Taking the plane from Qatar stinks to high heaven. I'm sorry. It does. The president having the proper ride, totally down for. That argument, the people opposed to that, that's really weird. It's the same argument with the people opposed to the ballroom. It's weird. It's such a forced, false, ugly argument. It's just so hateful and vicious, and with nothing else other than jealousy and bitterness and radicalness. We should have spaces and places for whoever the president is to be able to engage and do things that are safer. And I will admit that there are things done to the White House that I don't like. For example, if I was president, I come into office January 20th, 1201. So you figure, you know, you got the swearing in, you got the speech, there's a little bit of a parade thing depending on weather, and boom, you end up at the Oval, let's say, 2:15 p.m. Right, I end up at the Oval at 2:15 p.m. Every bit of gold leaf better be off them walls by 2:15. Now, the Constitution, a copy of the Declaration, whatever, that could stay on the wall. That's awesome. If you need to have it behind the covering there because you don't want too much light getting to it, I'm down with that. I'll stare at that thing for 5 minutes a day just to remind myself of where I'm at, as if somehow the oval part wouldn't remind you. Oh, all that gold would be down. Would I mind all the photos for, right on the walkway there? Well, do they call it the Hall of Presidents or the thing where they've got the picture of the auto pen? I have no problem with that, although I don't need all that pomp and circumstance. I absolutely would keep a picture of the auto pen up as a reminder of the people who abuse the power of the office. Just as a reminder, never to be that person, to respect the people enough and the office enough, never to abuse them, to hate them like Joe Biden did, like the progressive left did. Oh, yes, absolutely, I believe that. The ballroom. I like the idea that the White House is not an opulent place. I like the idea that we keep it humble. I actually think that that's part of the mystique of us. And I think it's a place where Trump has missed. But it's not his style to go down this road. It would absolutely be mine. I'm a believer that less is more. That everything looks unassuming. And then you mess with us and here comes the hammer. And then you try and compete with us and we simply outdo you. We just outwork you. We're just that much better. I don't need a victory lap, right? I'm a real big believer in the Barry Sanders methodology. Score the touchdown, hand the ball back to the ref, go back to the sideline and wait to run the ball again. That's the way to do it, baby. That is the way to do it. Now, sometimes you got to remind people that you're in the room. And I think that when you utilize my methodology, when you remind them that you're in the room, man, it has much more effect. I think even I would have to concede on the ballroom concept. The ballroom is about safety in today's world. You can't do things on the South Lawn like you used to. You can't do things in the tents like you used to. It's not that I want that stuff to be over. It's that stuff is over. So am I to pretend? Am I to believe? Are you to believe? Are we to believe that somehow, even if you're with me on the idea of keeping things humble in the White House, right? It's the people's house. You don't live in opulence. You want the people to have the opulent life and you're working for them. You can handle less. You want the people doing better and they're the focus, which is why I oppose the opulence. Am I to pretend that the world isn't happening around me and that we shouldn't have safety and security? Because of course we should have safety and security. And there are times where you are entertaining dignitaries, etc., and you want to have a place to do it. You need the secure place to do it. Building this thing is right and proper and smart. Now, in the style in which it's being done, did it have to be done that way? Well, dear Lord, that's about aesthetics. We could do 100 different ways. But the truth is, he's keeping with the vision of the White House and the architecture of the White House. And I am very appreciative of that. You sometimes need to change things. And yes, you need to change Air Force One. By the way, the White House has done a neoclassical and Paladin. Is it Palladian or Palladian? Palladian? P-A-L-L-A-D-I-A-N? Palladian? Someone tell me how to pronounce it. But I know neoclassical, and that's how I would have described it from the beginning. You needed a new plane. You needed something that would be more efficient. You needed something after 30-some-odd years, as the president noted, you get something new. I have zero problem with that. Oh, I hate that it's from Qatar. No. I do not trust Qatar at all. When you take the people who complain about AIPAC are the biggest bunch of losers ever. You want to talk about who's giving money to Congress? Who's engaged in lobbying? Oh, honey. Qatar is the issue if money is the issue. But when they tell you that it's about AIPAC, they're telling you not money is the issue. The money is not the issue. Rather, it's just the hatred of Jews. I mean, it's what they're telling you. Don't get angry at me for noticing. Yeah, I hate that the plane is from Qatar. New plane makes perfect sense. The people upset with the plane, man. They're the weirdest folk out there. They are just weird, weird, angry, bitter people. Oh, who wants to live a life like that? These are the people that look at America 250 and don't get excited. I am not one of those people. I cannot wait. America 250? This is cool as can be. I only hope you're having a party of some kind, a celebration of some kind, a remembrance, a thought of some kind. Because this is kind of awesome that we get to live through this. very cool. Find everything at TonyKatz.com. Tomorrow, everyone, take care.
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23: Celebrations begin. I'm Deborah Valentine, Fox News. Ahead of Saturday's July 4th celebrations from coast to coast, President Donald Trump, the keynote speaker at an America 250 event at Mount Rushmore in South Dakota.
24: We mark 250 years of glorious independence and 250 years of majestic American freedom. Nothing like it.
23: South Dakota Governor Larry Roden sitting down with Fox's Hannity at Mount Rushmore. Governor Roden reflecting on the president's choice to celebrate America 250 in his state.
0: I've said it many times, South Dakota is the freest state and a nation founded on the principles of freedom. So where better than right here at Mount Rushmore in South Dakota to celebrate our country's anniversary?
1: You have...
23: Some polls showing Democrats are not feeling patriotic this July 4th, however, citing the current presidential administration as the fault for the decline in American pride. Talks between the U.S. and Iran are on hold as the Iranian regime holds a funeral for their late leader, Ayatollah Ali Khamenei, who died when the conflict began in February. Fox's Jackie Heinrich has the latest.
2: The new supreme leader, Khamenei's son, won't be attending after Israel reportedly threatened to assassinate him. Iran, in turn, threatened to embrace nuclear weapons after downplaying civilian attacks in Bahrain at the U.N. Security Council meeting. A New York Times report claims the U.S. warned Iran this spring Israel may have been plotting to kill its foreign minister and parliament speaker, delivering the message via intermediaries amid concern it could doom ceasefire negotiations. Trump and Netanyahu moving past recent tensions in a call agreeing to meet soon in the U.S. Bibi, in a statement, lauded America as a guarantor of global freedom.
23: Iran has reportedly rejected U.S. offer to open the Strait of Hormuz in exchange for releasing frozen funds. 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
23: New reports say that the FBI used a well-connected California Democrat as a confidential source in a federal investigation into California Governor Gavin Newsom. Fox's Alicia Acuna reports from Los Angeles.
26: The California Post reports Alexis Podesta, a deeply connected California Democratic operative, wore a wire for the FBI as part of an agreement with the feds in a sweeping investigation that involves tracking phone calls and texts of many Sacramento lobbyists and consultants around the state capitol. Her attorney tells the Post she is the unindicted co-conspirator in the case of Dana Williamson, former chief of staff to Governor Gavin Newsom, who pled guilty earlier this year in a scheme to siphon money from a dormant campaign account for Javier Becerra.
23: Podesta allegedly began helping the FBI collect evidence in 2024. Taylor and Travis are now man and wife, Fox's Michelle Polino reports.
27: The wedding of the century is in the books. Taylor Swift and Travis Kelce have formally held their ceremony at Madison Square Garden, and it was a true garden party. Page Six reporting the arena was transformed into a forest, complete with trees and carpet that looked like grass, plus a space reserved for games and activities. Some 1,000 guests packed the garden. Among the A-list attendees, Karlie Kloss, Benson Boone, Selena Gomez, Bradley Cooper, and San Francisco 49ers tight end George Kittle, with Stevie Nicks and Tim McGraw reportedly performing for the newlyweds. And the couple gave back in a big way before saying I do, donating $26 million to charities. Michelle Polino, Fox News.
23: The U.S. Labor Department says the U.S. economy added 57,000 non-farm payroll jobs in June, below expectations. The national unemployment rate dropped 0.1 point to 4.2%. Professional and business services led with 36,000 new jobs. However, leisure and hospitality plummeted by 61,000. I'm Deborah Valentine. This is Fox News.
19: Think your wind chimes are having a party? 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
22: 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Gary McNamara and Eric Harley talk about everything from politics to social issues and news of the day. 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
4: All across America, we are Red Eye Radio. He is Eric Harley and I'm Gary McNamara. Welcome and good morning. I mean, with all the Supreme Court decisions, I don't want to forget this because this was really, really powerful.
5: Yeah.
4: Yesterday, the mother of a Loyola University freshman who was shot and killed by an illegal immigrant in March delivered tearful testimony on Capitol Hill on Tuesday. Jose Medina is charged with the murder of Sheridan Gorman, 18 years of age she was, of Yorktown, New York. Gorman was walking with her friends near a pier shortly after 1 a.m. on Thursday, May 19th, when Gorman told friends she saw someone hiding behind the lighthouse. Medina was a Venezuelan national who was in the U.S. Illegally. During the hearing before the U.S. House Judiciary Subcommittee on Sanctuary Policies, Jessica Gorman described her daughter as a girl who always waited for others on her grade school's buddy bench. Jessica Gorman challenged lawmakers to sit together to work out solutions, and she made the point, and she went after Representative Jayapal, and we'll play what Jayapal had to say, and then go to what Gorman had to say, and she said, how come only Republicans care about this?
5: Right. Right.
4: Why don't you care about American? It's what we've said. The Democratic Party has made a decision to support the freedom of illegal immigrant criminals over the safety and security of American citizens, and the majority of the Democrat voters back them.
5: Yep.
4: Otherwise, there'd be outcry.
5: Right.
4: And there isn't. But here's Jayapal yesterday, and then we'll go to Representative Jayapal. Then we'll get to Ms. Gorman speaking. Here we go.
7: Unfortunately, this hearing is it's the fourth time in this committee that we've had a hearing on sanctuary cities, the fourth time. And there's many other things that we could be doing other than this.
4: All right. There you go with that comment. Here now is Jessica Gorman, the mother of Sheridan Gorman, who was murdered by an illegal immigrant in March.
8: One thing, because it's been plaguing me, and this is how messed up the situation is. This is why I'm sorry. I get so upset when with your butts, and you don't want to talk about this. This is the fourth hearing. Do you know what I'm thankful for? And this is so messed up. I'm going to say I'm thankful after hearing. I didn't even know what an angel family was. Had no idea. Never even heard about it. There's so many out here. You know what I'm thankful for? I'm thankful that my daughter was just shot in the back of the head, not raped, murdered, dismembered, put in a garbage can like Megan Boss with bleach poured on her, and they didn't fight her for 50 days. And you can actually dismiss the angel families. You can say, but you don't want to hear four sessions on angel families. I'm sorry. You need to. I'm actually thankful that my daughter wasn't raped. How messed up is that? That I'm thankful every day that she was just murdered, not raped and dismembered. Like, think about that. Like, how messed up is that? Do you know what I thought of this morning when I got up? What the joy of, anyone have a baby here? The joy of picking out their first outfit that they're going to wear on their ride home from the hospital. I had to pick out my daughter's last outfit, and she was a fabulous dresser. We had 100 people come to our home. 100 friends and family came to her home. We had her cremated, actually, after. And they all decorated her urn with rhinestones. All of them put it on there. She's fabulous even in death. But for the first time, all the excitement of having a child and then having people make excuses and buts. I'm sorry. This is unacceptable. I don't, you know, there are so many angel families out here. And the day that I have to wake up and be thankful that my daughter was only shot and not raped should tell you something.
4: That's Jessica Gorman. Let's continue what else she had to say yesterday. And a lot of her fury was at J.O. Paul saying, this is a fourth time for sanctuary cities. Well, the reason they keep doing it is because you keep promoting the same damn policies that protect illegal immigrant criminals over the safety and security of American citizens. Here's more from Jessica.
8: I'm a lover, not a fighter. I'm a lover. I love children. I love pumping people up and making them feel good about themselves. I'm not racist. I'm not xenophobic. We've done everything right, my husband and I. We taught our daughter to be wonderful, beautiful person. Her love was extravagant. And now I'm going to have to spend my last waking moment. I'm going to have to spend fighting against these policies, fighting for people to say her name. So if you have the courage, please come talk to me. Come sit on that bench. I'll buy Congress a bench. Talk to each other. Talk to each other. We shouldn't be screaming across the room. I mean, we also shouldn't say but, because I have to just say, and I understand that you're here for a reason. I don't understand why it's only the Republican side that cares about our American children. And I know that you're a mother. I know that you're a father. I deeply value that. But basically what you just did, what you said was, I'm so sorry for your loss. I have a daughter too. I have a son. I feel your pain. You don't. You don't feel my pain. Because the next words out of your mouth were, but. There's no but. When your child is in the coffin, there's no but. And I need you to understand that. And if you ever want to talk about it, I'm here. I'm going to buy you a bench. You can put that on the record. I'm going to buy Congress the bench. And they can come and sit and hold my hand and look me in the eye and explain to me why illegal immigrants are more important than my daughter.
4: Oh, man, that's just
3: good luck trying to debate that.
4: That's just absolutely heartbreaking.
3: It's crushing. And that she would have the strength to be there. You know, that's a testament to the power of moms and dads, but in the wake of such a loss, I can't imagine.
4: And then it got to be, she

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1: Can't defend sanctuary cities.
2: Nope.
1: You can't defend
2: nope.
1: it.
2: Nope. You can't. You can't.
1: You
2: and
1: cannot.
2: For years, they've been building this out to offer protection to criminals.
1: Yep. To illegal immigrant criminals that they believe their freedom is more important than the safety and security of American citizens. And it's been going on for a long time. And it is another core of the Democratic Party. And that's something that we've been pointing out for a significant period of time, whether it's the racism of identity politics, the misogyny and sexism of the radical transgender movement, the insanity of sanctuary cities, where they value the freedom of illegal immigrant criminals over the safety and security of American citizens. My God, why does the party exist? Does the party exist to make America better and protect and serve American citizens? Why the hell does the Democratic Party exist?
2: They just care nothing about citizens. Nothing.
1: No.
2: Nothing. They just wrote their new constitution.
1: Yeah.
2: No police officers, no prisons, no border patrol, which essentially means a lawless nation. That's what they want. No protection for you. That's what they want. They've officially made that known. Because the Democratic Socialists are the Democratic Party.
1: Mm-hmm.
2: Go ahead. If you're a Democrat and you're a member of the party, go ahead and argue with them on their new constitution. Go ahead. Argue with what they want to put in place. They've even got Mamdani dodging questions on should prisons exist. That's how bad it's gotten since he's been elected. God help us if they get control again.
1: Yeah.
2: This, as we have been saying all along for years, is not over. They still win elections. And they very well could take the midterms. And then they could take the White House in 28.
1: By the way, to Jessica Gorman, the Democrats are not going to take you up on your offer.
2: They will not.
1: They've been through this. They believe that the safety and security of illegal immigrant criminals are more important than the life of your daughter.
2: That's right. They believe you're a xenophobe.
1: Yes.
2: You can say that you're not.
1: Right.
2: They're going to call you one.
1: Right. And because your daughter is murdered is no justification for not wanting to protect illegal immigrant criminals. My God, I can't believe I'm saying this, but that's what they believe.
2: They've been arguing, saying because Americans sometimes commit murders, there's no difference.
1: Right. I mean, it's absolutely one of the most disturbing things out there that they keep promoting it. And then Jayapal, we're inconvenienced by this.
2: Right.
1: And the rage.
2: Yes, let's stop all of this.
1: The rage that Gorman had. My daughter was shot in the back of the head, was murdered execution style by an illegal immigrant. And you're upset because this is the fourth meeting on whether we should allow sanctuary cities that have become institutionalized in the Democratic Party.
2: Yes.
1: The Democratic Party owns the sanctuary city narrative.
2: Yes, they're still fighting for
1: it. Right. They're the ones that support illegal immigrant criminals and will defend them. And they defend them, and I'm glad Jessica Gorman said that, with the but.
2: Yeah.
1: Well, we're very sorry for your daughter, but what? But they're not going to take you up on that offer to sit on a bench and
2: ever
1: have a discussion with you.
2: Ever.

0: They don't care. No. They don't care, and that is the truth. There's no way around it. You can tell when people care because they do something about it. You can tell what they care about watching their actions on Capitol Hill. You can tell what they care about and what they don't. And they don't care about you, Ms. Gorman. They don't care about your daughter.
1: They do not care about murdered Americans.
0: Nope.
1: By illegal immigrant criminals. They don't care. And I know that in her grief, you know, she wants to move it along. And I know she's hoping that because of her, you know, passionate outcry, which it is, I mean, it's heartbreaking to watch it. She believes that they can change their cold-hearted minds. They cannot.
0: Nope.
1: She cannot change their minds.
0: Nope.
1: They believe that they are morally justified. The Democratic Party believes they are morally justified to put illegal immigrant criminals' freedom over the safety and security of all of your daughters.
0: Yes. This is everyone.
1: Yeah.
0: These criminals don't care. Nope. They don't care who they're targeting. They don't care what party you belong to. They don't care what neighborhood you live in. They don't care, and the Democrats don't care.
1: They don't care.
0: The Democrats only care about the criminals.
1: Yep.
0: The only action they've taken is to protect them.
1: Yep.
0: Not your daughter.
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11: 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So what do you think about this shirt? Here, see, I'm trying to find the right shirt to wear to New York on the airplane on Friday when I go to see Dad for a couple of days.
12: I think you should get a red T-shirt that says, Make America Great Again.
11: No, that's too, I want to be a little, well, this may not be subtle, this shirt.
12: Yeah, that one's not subtle.
11: Ron said, that's your best shirt so far. And I went, this is actually a little bit of a heavier shirt.
12: Yeah.
11: But I figured I wouldn't be out in the heat too long.
12: Right, right.
11: But I do like this one. I actually have a picture that I took with my late mom with this about 10 years ago.
12: Mm.
11: That we were out.
12: It's in good shape. It's
11: It's definitely
12: that would probably be my selection. Probably, yeah.
11: I mean, the one I wore yesterday is 1776. You know, applies
12: right that you bought in 1776. People don't know.
11: Yes,
12: you were around and you bought it.
11: Yes, and it was
12: because they said back then they were like, hey, this is going to be a big deal.
11: Yeah,
12: in 250 years,
11: and it's American made.
12: Okay.
11: 1776.
12: You have to check, don't you? It's like made in Taiwan.
11: Oh, dang it.
12: Yeah. Oh, well, I'll rip that tag off.
11: But I like...
12: Because it's only $4.
11: This one would freak out the guy I met about two months ago at the hotel.
12: Mm-hmm.
11: The one that was like, we're just talking about... just whatever, I forgot what, probably the radical transgender movement, whatever.
12: Mm-hmm.
11: And they're the ones that had no idea about Russia collusion. They had no idea that they thought I was making stuff up. They were looking at me like, what are you talking about?
12: Yeah.
11: I said, let me show it to you. They go, we don't believe anything we read in the media.
12: Yeah.
11: So then how do you know your opinion's right? Where'd you get it from? They looked at me with a blank stare. And their response was, yeah, but you know what the right does? The right wears American flags. They don't respect the flag code. I went, what the hell are you talking about? And he goes, they wear red, white, and blue, and they wear that flag. I go, no, they don't. You want me to show you what the flag code is? They're not actually wearing a flag.
12: Right.
11: They're wearing an emblem of a flag, and that's clearly pointed out in the flag code. You want me to show it to you? What the flag code is? No, because I don't believe the source of the flag code if you tell me. Then how do you know that your opinion of the flag code is right? Where did you get it from? Blank stare again.
12: Yeah.
11: And so this would freak him out. He would think that I'm wearing a flag.
12: Well, and the thing, is if that were true and it applied to me, I've gained a little weight and I'd have to wear one of those car dealership size flags.
11: You know, that's how I know.
12: Yeah.
11: If it's a windy day.
12: Yeah, look at the car dealership.
11: When those car dealership flags, you go down.
12: Oh, yeah.
11: You go down I-20.
12: Yeah.
11: You go down I-20 about I'm going to guess, 7 miles south of the stadium.
12: Mm-hmm.
11: Between 360 and, you know, and west. About 5 miles west.
12: Yeah.
11: They've got the massive flags up. Oh, and the same thing here on 183 going through Irving.
12: Oh, yeah, yeah.
11: Where the car dealerships are.
12: Yeah.
11: In these massive flags. And you know what my thought is?
12: Hmm.
11: How much do they cost?
12: All those massive flags?
11: Yeah, what is a massive flag?
12: You know, I have a friend who owns a dealership, actually. I that's a good question. I actually also have a family member who works for a company that owns a bunch of dealerships. That's a great question.
11: Yeah, because
12: they're like 2 miles by 1 mile or something long. I mean, it's crazy. These things are so big.
11: They're as big as Key West.
12: Yeah. I mean, it's crazy. And yeah.
11: And so,
12: wow.
11: I want to, it's the first year because around, you know, Memorial Day, Flag Day, you know, mm-hmm. Independence Day,
12: mm-hmm.
11: You know, Labor Day, Veterans Day,
12: mm-hmm.
11: D-Day.
12: Mm-hmm.
11: I've always got my flags going, you know, December 7th, Pearl Harbor, always 9/11.
12: Mm-hmm.
11: And I love wearing flag shirts, you know,
12: mm-hmm.
11: that, you know, patriotic shirts. I love doing it. Never thought of it much before. And all of a sudden, when you start paying attention to all the people that are so easily triggered, the people that don't wish to live in this country, I really wonder that if I choose the right shirt and wear it around in New York, whether people will actually get ticked off at me. And that's why, I mean, the 1776 may be especially triggering.
12: You know what's special, too, is, you know, at your age, if you were wearing an Old Navy, remember their flag shirts, the Old Navy, it said Old Navy, people would believe you were actually in the Old Navy.
11: Shut up.
12: It's just a bunch of old guys on a boat. It's the Old Navy. No, it's...
11: I know how to run one of them cannons.
12: Yeah.
11: Where you stuff everything down into
12: A friend of mine just bought one. A mini cannon.
11: What's his name? Tim Allen?
12: No, he just bought a mini cannon. And so he... The things you use to, you know, pack the cannon, I forget what they're called, they're basically two big rods. And he was holding them, and his neighbor called the police and said, he's got a shotgun. And they came and ordered him out onto his porch. He had to back out onto his own porch, and then he had to demonstrate. He goes, no, it's not a shotgun. Look. It's a cannon. I thought, well, then what did they say? What is that? But it's a mini cannon that he's going to take out to another property. Now, he lives in the city, but he has another property where it's legal to fire it. It's a small cannon.
11: Did the police arrest him, or did they say that your Second Amendment right does cover mini cannons?
12: Oh, no, they were actually very intrigued by it.
11: Okay.
12: Yeah. You know, and he said to his neighbor, you know, sorry, I didn't mean to scare you. You know, it's just a cannon. Brian Regan, I walked on the moon. Do you have any cannonball wound ointment? Goes back to a bit that he did. It's genius. You just got to watch the whole thing. But no, that's, you know, that's his American right to own a small cannon. I didn't ask for the measurement, but it's a small cannon. So in our next reunion, our next get together, we're supposed to fire it off. We've done everything from potato guns, flamethrowers. A ton of Tannerite. Not exactly a ton, not 2,000 pounds. But we did take a tree down with some Tannerite. And cool things you can do in Texas. Shoot explosives. Now we're old, so we do it from a distance. But we actually brought a whole tree down one time.
11: You know, it was interesting looking at Jason Riley in the Wall Street Journal. A divided country celebrates its anniversary again.
12: Yeah.
11: America's mood wasn't much happier at the bicentennial or the 1876 centennial, for that matter.
12: Oh.
11: In his book Centennial, historian Fergus Bordowich writes that America's 100th birthday coincided with the time of industrial turbulence. Think about it at that time. You're talking about 1873. You're talking about as the Industrial Revolution is kicking in, and you know, we're starting that transition from farming to industrial. That was a massive movement. In fact,
12: that was about the time that Samuel Burke Burnett, who was my third cousin, was starting the Four Sixes Ranch. I mean, it was there was so much going on. But there was a ranching booming and industrial revolution that was happening. And what? I don't know. Quarter of a century later, next thing you know, we've got cars.
11: Yeah.
12: You know, the first
11: planes.
12: Planes not long after that.
11: It's like in his book Centennial, the historian writes that America's 100th birthday coincided with the time of industrial turbulence, political anxiety, rapid change. The panic of 1873 had sparked the worst depression in U.S. history to that date.
12: Wow.
11: And 3 years later, the nation had yet to recover. Ulysses S. Grant was serving his second term as president, and his administration was hobbled by corruption scandals. Grant advocated black civil rights, but political support for Reconstruction was waning due to economic uncertainty and political resistance in the South. Americans were still struggling with different questions that would shape the nation's life. And politics for generations to come. So there you go.
12: Yeah.
11: That was the centennial.
12: Yeah. Crazy.
11: Yep.
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7: From the KRMG 24-hour Fox News Center, I'm Kyle High with team coverage of our top stories. If you're wondering where to park for the big Freedom Fest celebration, the River Parks Authority says there are four main areas.
8: The main lot will open at 5 p.m. tomorrow at River West Festival Park for $20 a spot, but those spots are guaranteed to go fast. There's also parking for $20 in the lot along the West River Trail, just south of 23rd Street. There's also the Zinc Lake Viewing Zone parking lot on the east side of the river at 17th and Riverside. And finally, overflow parking in the Dream Keepers Park area at 18th and Main. Keep in mind the 21st Street Bridge will be closed, so you'll have to get to River West Festival Park from the west side at 23rd and Southwest Boulevard. Steve Knoll, 102.3 KRMG, Tulsa's News and Talk.
7: The Grand River Dam Authority is sharing safety tips for floating down the Illinois River ahead of the 4th of July weekend.
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7: And the city of Tulsa is asking drivers to be patient next week due to lanes narrowing at several locations across town. Starting Monday, eastbound lanes on 2nd Street between Elgin and Kenosha will be narrowed until the 17th. Westbound lanes on East 36th Street from Utica to Wheeling will be closed until the 10th. Northbound lanes on South Louis between East 47th Street and East 45th Place will be closed until the 9th. The work is part of private utility-related projects. Tulsa's most accurate and dependable forecast is coming up next.
5: Look for a couple of pop-up thunderstorms winding down this evening. 78 tomorrow morning, 98 for the 4th. Now, we will see some rain and thunder likely by late Saturday night and Sunday morning. 91 Sunday, 91 Monday with some morning showers. And then low to mid-90s Tuesday and Wednesday. I'm Chief Meteorologist James Adelot for Fox 23 and 102.3 KRMG, Tulsa's News and Talk.
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0: 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Gary McNamara and Eric Harley talk about everything from politics to social issues and news of the day. Whether you're up late or you're just starting your day, welcome to the show. From the Relief Factor Studios, this is Red Eye Radio.
21: All across America, we are Red Eye Radio. He is Eric Harley, and I'm Gary McNamara. Welcome and good morning. Thanks so much for being here this morning.
22: Hi.
21: All right. Here we go. Ugh. You know, there was so much discussion in the minutiae of what every judge wrote
1: in the birthright citizenship debate that was going on.
2: Right.
1: But to me, it was real simple. I still haven't. This is months and months and months ago that you had Randy Barnett, who is basically a historian, faculty director of the Georgetown Center for the Constitution and co-author of The Original Meaning of the 14th Amendment, Its Letter and Its Spirit.
2: Yeah.
1: And in all of the mind-frying reading of the minutiae of the different opinions mm-hmm. on it, nobody has been able to defeat this opinion. Once I saw this a ways back, I said, all right, what can beat this? Mm-hmm. And this is when you look at the drafters of the 14th Amendment, okay?
2: All right.
1: You know, what were they looking at? And he wrote about this months ago in an op-ed piece. Senator Lyman Trumbull, who managed the citizenship clause in the upper chamber, explained that subject to the jurisdiction meant not owing allegiance to anybody else, whether a Indian tribe or a foreign power. In fact, the drafters of the 14th Amendment, this comes down to, you know, this is the argument, the legal argument, that made the decision that the 14th Amendment protected birthright citizenship across the board.
2: Right. Right.
1: This is the one argument that I have not seen defeated by anyone. We had talked about yesterday on one of the decisions where I think it was the Wall Street Journal said, Roberts just skipped by that. It's like the argument right. that would have been slam dunk. We're not even going to address that. We're mm-hmm. just going to pretend that doesn't exist. And we just said that shows a weakness, because if I'm a Supreme Court justice, I hit every single argument, every single one. I don't sit there and say, all right, I'm going to take 8 out of the 10 points that they made and ignore 2 of them as if they don't exist.
2: Right.
1: When anybody who pays any attention can look at it and go, well, that's because you lose that argument mm-hmm. legally.
2: Mm-hmm.
1: It said Senator Trumbull, who managed the citizenship clause in the upper chamber, explained that subject to jurisdiction meant not owing allegiance to anyone else, whether to a tribe, that's a Native American tribe, or a foreign power. Representative John Bingham, the moving force behind the 14th Amendment, used the same framework, referring after ratification to persons born in the United States and not owing allegiance to any foreign power. These statements and others demonstrate how leading Republicans explain the concept the text was meant to capture: birth plus full political membership. When you look at it, it's the Native American part of it that said Native Americans who were here
2: mm-hmm.
1: before the members of the colonies were here, they were here,
2: mm-hmm.
1: but didn't matter that they were here. They were exempt because if they were in a tribe and had loyalty to the tribe, they did not have loyalty to the United States. And when you look at, number one, illegal immigration wasn't even an issue back then, as we know, that wasn't even an issue that came up. But it's not really about that. It's about loyalty. It's about the fact that if you become a citizen from a foreign country of the United States, you have to take an oath. It's an absolute. We need to know where your loyalty is. Yeah. So for the Supreme Court to say that doesn't matter, we're clearly adding the Native American part of it, made it clear, doesn't matter whether you're here, it's where your allegiance is. I don't know of a legal argument that beats that part of the 14th Amendment.
2: No. And I don't know. Roberts' decision just skimmed right over that. Yeah. What did he call it? Revisionist? Are you kidding me?
1: It's not revisionist. It's a fact.
2: It's very clear, in my opinion.
1: When the 14th Amendment came out, if you were part of Native American tribe, it's in there.
2: Yes.
1: I mean, it's not like it doesn't exist. It's not revisionist history if it's in the 14th Amendment.
2: Right.
1: And so, you know, and they, as he wrote here, he said, everyone agrees that it excludes at least three classes of people, children of diplomats, soldiers from an invading army, and American Indians maintaining tribal relations. In each of these categories, the status of the child depended on the status of the parent.
2: Yes.
1: The constitutional debate is about the original concept embodied in the text that explains these exclusions and whether that concept embraces or excludes children born on United States soil to parents who are unlawfully or temporarily in the United States. The court has never squarely addressed this question. This was written before the decision the other day. And the one Supreme Court decision on the Chinese couple that were here.
2: Wong Kim Ark.
1: Right. Yeah. You can look at that and say, if the Supreme Court was going to make a decision based on precedent, it might be if you are legally in the United States.
2: Legally and or permanently domiciled.
1: Right.
2: Here.
1: Legally and permanently domiciled as they were. Nobody's debates that.
2: Right.
1: Then according to the precedent.
2: Yeah.
1: This isn't talking about whether I think it's a good idea or not. This is a strictly legal thing because I think it's a terrible idea to have a birthright citizenship.
2: Mm-hmm.
1: I'm talking about the legal stuff. If you look at it, the Supreme Court, the only correct decision that they could have made using past precedent would be if you are legally in here long term.
2: Right.
1: And I sort of agree with you. They didn't want to rock the boat.
2: This is something that we've seen, I think, in recent years, over the nearly 21 years that you and I have been doing this show together, is that the Supreme Court in Roberts'

0: it really is. It's amazing because when first doing our research and studying on this, when I first saw that, and I just said, you can't argue the Native American argument, but then you can expand it to the other two, the diplomats and soldiers of invading army. But specifically, they wanted to make sure and added the American Indians.
1: Right.
0: Right. They had, you know, they said, we need to add that. And what's that based on? Who you have loyalty to.
1: Yes.
0: I've racked my brain because when I do these things, I don't want to get burned legally.
1: Mm-hmm.
0: You know, I don't want to get burned and say, you know, Gary, you forgot this. I have racked my brain over the argument that defeats that. And I don't know what argument defeats that.
1: There's no way to defeat it.
0: Yeah.
1: You look at the basis, the spirit of those three exemptions. And there is no way to not extrapolate that out. It's based on allegiance. It's based on the allegiance of the parents. And
0: yeah.
1: If you're here illegally, there is no allegiance at all. You've not, in fact, you violated the law to get here. And then beyond that, there is no, you know, it's funny because I was telling you when President Trump posted on Truth Social, congratulations to President Xi of China for his victory in the Supreme Court on birthright citizenship. And I thought of Bruce Lee. Bruce Lee's parents, his father was an opera singer and went on tour. And so for that last tour, as his mother was expected to give birth, he brought her along. And Bruce was born in San Francisco. Now, for them, from their position, they wanted Bruce to have a life that they believed he would not be able to have in China as a U.S. citizen. And that would mean great opportunity. They actually saved money, hid money, and gave it to him when he turned old enough to leave. And, you know, it's an interesting story. But where does the allegiance of the of his parents or any parents like that lie? They were only here because the father was an entertainer and he was touring. But his allegiance is still to China.
0: Mm-hmm.
1: And you can't change that. And once again, Justice Roberts backing away, or he just actually just doesn't see it. But it reeks of the court looking at things going, oh, we couldn't stand this kind of fallout. We're not going to go this way. Because they've been doing that on too many decisions that would have massive impacts. But their job isn't to mitigate or prevent the impact and then make a decision based on that impact. It is not.
0: We are Red Eye Radio.
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9: I-44 is your inbound on the BA there, that outside lane backing up at the interstate.
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16: America 250, I'm Deborah Valentine, Fox News. President Trump is speaking at Mount Rushmore in South Dakota this evening, the July 4th eve. He's the keynote speaker. More from Fox's David Spahn.
17: Beautiful day. The B-52 bombers are going to go over. The F-16s are going to go over. Air Force One, the new Air Force One, also the new Marine One's going to go over. President Trump's going to speak at 8:30, then the fireworks immediately after that. The first time for the fireworks in 6 years. Now, President Calvin Coolidge came here in 1927 to get dedicated. Not the opening, but the beginning of construction. Construction was not done on these four presidents until 1941. That shows you all of the work that went in. The project was designed by Goodson Borglum, the Idaho-born sculptor who originally had plans to do full bodies on the presidents on the side of the mountain. This is the crown jewel of South Dakota with Presidents George Washington, Thomas Jefferson, Theodore Roosevelt, and Abraham Lincoln.
16: A massive America 250 celebration is planned Saturday at the National Mall in Washington. Talks between the U.S. and Iran on hold as the Iranian regime holds a funeral for their late leader, Ayatollah Ali Khamenei, who died when the conflict started back in February. Here's Fox's Jackie Heinrich.
18: The new supreme leader, Khamenei's son, won't be attending after Israel reportedly threatened to assassinate him. Iran, in turn, threatened to embrace nuclear weapons after downplaying civilian attacks in Bahrain at the UN Security Council meeting. A New York Times report claims the U.S. warned Iran this spring Israel may have been plotting to kill its foreign minister and parliament speaker, delivering the message via intermediaries amid concern it could doom ceasefire negotiations. Trump and Netanyahu moving past recent tensions in a call agreeing to meet soon in the U.S. Bibi, in a statement, lauded America as a guarantor of global freedom.
16: Iran has reportedly rejected a U.S. offer to open the Strait of Hormuz in exchange for unfrozen funds. 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
16: New reports say the FBI used a well-connected California Democrat as a confidential source in a federal investigation into California Governor Gavin Newsom. Fox's Alicia Acuna is in L.A.
21: The California Post reports Alexis Podesta, a deeply connected California Democratic operative, wore a wire for the FBI as part of an agreement with the feds in a sweeping investigation that involves tracking phone calls and texts of many Sacramento lobbyists and consultants around the state capitol. Her attorney tells the Post she is the unindicted co-conspirator in the case of Dana Williamson, former chief of staff to Governor Gavin Newsom, who pled guilty earlier this year in a scheme to siphon money from a dormant campaign account for Javier Becerra.
16: Podesta allegedly began helping the FBI collect evidence in 2024. NATO countries are accusing Russia of launching surveillance drones on sites across Europe. Fox's Jennifer Griffin has the latest.
22: As NATO allies prepare to meet in Turkey next week, at the top of the agenda will be drone warfare and Russia's testing of the NATO alliance. Using its shadow fleet of old sanction-busting ships, Russia appears to have launched drones at European military bases and airports to test the reaction time of NATO allies and their air defenses. That, according to a new report by the International Institute of Strategic Studies. 144 suspected drones were recorded near sensitive sites in Germany, France, Belgium, the Netherlands, the UK, and Denmark between 2024 and 2026. Andover American air bases in the UK in November 2024.
16: Russia's President Vladimir Putin has denied all accusations of surveillance across Europe, saying there's no proof. The U.S. Labor Department says the U.S. economy added 57,000 non-farm payroll jobs in June, below expectations. The national unemployment rate dropped 0.1 to 4.2%. I'm Deborah Valentine. This is Fox News.
0: From the KRMG 24-hour Fox News Center, I'm Kyle High with team coverage of our top stories. On Saturday, there will be a heat advisory, and the heat index could reach 105 degrees.
1: Mark Plate with the National Weather Service in Tulsa tells KRMG Tulsa could see some showers this weekend, but the heat will be a problem.
6: As far as temperatures go, Saturday looks like the hottest day during this hot spell, with temperatures likely reaching the upper 90s. After a weak cold front comes through, which will be the reason for the storm Saturday evening and overnight, temperatures Sunday will be a bit cooler, down in the lower 90s. For Saturday, there is a heat advisory in effect for those temperatures in the upper 90s. We expect heat index values in the afternoon in the Tulsa area to be climbing to near or above 105 degrees.
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0: And officials are warning about incidents with fireworks that send thousands of people to the emergency room every year.
23: Brad Jimenez says it only took a few seconds for everything to change. He was at a family celebration at the last 4th of July when a firework exploded in his hand. He says he was helping light fireworks and something he had done hundreds of times when one ignited faster than he anticipated. He ended up losing three fingers on his dominant hand and has spent months in recovery. And today he's still adjusting to life with a prosthetic hand. And he says this year they won't be lighting any fireworks. He hopes his story reminds everyone to be extra careful.
24: They are dangerous. You don't think they are until something happens to you or you know somebody that has happened to.
23: Now, federal safety officials estimate about 13,000 people were treated for firework-related injuries last year and say many of those injuries were preventable. They recommend keeping children away from fireworks, never relighting a firework, and keeping water close by.
0: That's Fox 23 and KRMG's Bailey Coyle.
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2: 1023 KRMG has Tulsa's most accurate and dependable forecast and Chief Meteorologist James Adelot.
28: Good morning, Denver. We'll still see one or two stray showers on the 4th, mainly to the southeast of Tulsa. 98, though, our high temp. Rain and storms after midnight tonight into tomorrow morning. 91 tomorrow's high. A couple more thunderstorms early Monday morning. 91 Monday and Tuesday. Wednesday up to 96. I'm Chief Meteorologist James Adelot for Fox 23 and 1023 KRMG, Tulsa's News and Talk.
2: We have a heat advisory in effect. No surprise there. That'll be till 8 o'clock this evening, just in time for the fireworks. Cool spot around the area is up at Grand Lake, where it's 75 degrees, 79 in Broken Arrow. And
3: here in Tulsa. We have a southerly breeze at 13, humidity 76%. It is partly cloudy and 80 at Tulsa's Severe Weather Station. Happy 4th of July. Yes, it is our 250th birthday, and don't bake a cake. Don't turn on the stove or anything. We'll have lots of fireworks, lots of information about things going on for Freedom Fest for tonight, where you can hear once again the music on that played right here on KRMG. So it's going to be a wild night. We want you to be safe, though, because fire responders are urging you to think twice before you light fireworks.
23: Brad Jimenez told me he never expected a firework to change his life, but last 4th of July, one exploded in his hand during a family gathering. He says he was helping his nephew light a firework when the fuse burned much faster than he was expecting. The explosion resulted in him losing three of his fingers on his dominant hand. He says surgeons were able to save the rest of his hand, but a year later, he's still going through therapy and learning to do everyday tasks.
24: Taken quite a while, and not only that, mentally. Been very, very hard at times, mm-hmm. and trying to get back into work, and not only for me, I mean, it's a life-altering thing, not just for me, but for my family.
23: Now, he says that he hopes by sharing his story, he is able to help others prevent having the same accident.
3: That's Fox 23 and KRMG's Bailey Coyle reporting this morning. Yeah, be very, very careful. New York City is celebrating the nation's semi-quincentennial by holding 8 ball drops in Times Square. That begins at midnight local time of the 4th of July, with each taking place at midnight for every American time zone, including American territories. Now, Fox's Nate Foy is in New York City with details moments after that first ball drop.
4: I'd say there's a couple hundred people here. It's a private ticketed event, so it's a lot of donors to charitable causes and their families. People were excited. It wasn't electric. This wasn't the Knicks in the NBA Finals. And it probably should be, because, you know, it definitely should be, because, you know, I got back from Venezuela yesterday, and I have the tremendous gift of traveling and seeing the world in this job, and you get to interact with people from all over the world. And, you know, just talking with the people in Venezuela, what they would give to have the freedom and the upward mobility from an economic perspective that Americans have, and the freedom that we enjoy. And it's such a special thing.
3: Yeah, this comes shortly after President Trump delivered a speech to Americans from Mount Rushmore in Keystone, South Dakota, where he touted the United States, calling it the most successful, most accomplished, most exceptional nation ever to exist in human history. 5:12 now. I'm Denver Fox. It's the KRNG Saturday Morning News on this July 4th, 2026. Got three things you need to know, and maybe a chance of rain. Our own fireworks, natural fireworks, maybe later tonight. We'll check in with James Adelot about that. Coming up next on 102.3 KRMG.
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3: 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And
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3: 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Heat index could reach 100.

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1: Temperatures that were up in the 90s, and since we've had such a big rainy June, we're still 5 inches above average year to date. Normal high on July 4th, 92. The normal low, 72. The record, 108 back in 1911. The heat index may get that high today, but the temperature won't. 56, the record low set back in 1924. That sounds amazing. Sunset today, the sunset started to creep earlier, back down to 844. Want to take a look at some 100-degree climatology in Oklahoma, just because it's interesting to know the average first occurrence of a 100-degree day in Oklahoma in Tulsa weather records is July 12th. The average first 105 on summers that have those is July 26th. So I don't think we're going to be at that level, but it may get close today. And of course, just a reminder, the all-time record high in Tulsa was set back in August 10th of 1936 when it was 115. And in case you're wondering about the heat index, at a 122-degree heat index back in August of 1989. That's Tulsa's all-time record heat index. Let's jump into the drought. First of all, let's jump into rain because, again, we had plentiful rain since we talked over the last 7 days, most of it north of Interstate 40. As we take a look at what that means for the drought monitor, we did continue to see some improvement. Now, we didn't get a whole lot of rain between after Tuesday of this week, so not sure how long we get to enjoy these better numbers with the drought conditions. But as far as the abnormally dry or worst part of the state, that's dropped from 78% to 65%, so that's a great improvement. Moderate drought, level one out of four or worse, 53% of the state last week to 44% of the state this week. The severe drought down to 36%. The extreme drought, level three out of four, is down from 29% of the state to 16% of the state. And this, the best news is the exceptional drought, which was 7% of the state last week, nearly all western Oklahoma, dropped to 1.7% of the state. That's a good story. Now, 6 to 10 day temp outlook, this will be valid the night through the 13th, a pretty strong signal for above average temps, and maybe for eastern Oklahoma, leaning toward above average on precip. 8 to 14 day temp outlook from the Climate Prediction Center. Still, the whole country leaning toward above average on temps, near normal on rain. Some indications are northwest Oklahoma may be a little drier. And July, August, September, most of the state leaning a little toward above average temps and below average on the precip. As we look back at this day in weather history, in 1914, just as United States Senator T.G. Gore finished speaking, the crowd ran to a shelter in Salisaw, Oklahoma. Lightning struck the shelter, and unfortunately, two people were killed there. The senator, thankfully, was uninjured. 1987, we had an early morning thunderstorm that struck Rogers County and flipped two parked semi-trucks near Catoosa and destroyed two mobile homes south of Inola. Tomorrow's day in weather history, we had that wicked heat wave back in 1911. That still holds the Tulsa record for the hottest July 3rd and 4th and 5th, too. In 2015, we had a severe thunderstorm dump 6.8 inches of rain on Van Buren, caused a lot of street flooding in Van Buren and in Fort Smith as well. And the tropics continue very quiet for us. As we take a look into the forecast then for the rest of the day today, I've got 98 for the high, and at fireworks time, still probably 90 degrees. Heat index will top out at 109. Now, we will see rain and thunder chances pick up, though, late tonight, well after midnight into tomorrow morning, as a complex of thunderstorms could move our way from Kansas. 91 tomorrow's high. Most of any showers that move in should be gone by mid-morning. Monday morning, another stray shower or thunderstorm, 91 degrees Monday's high. And then it's just on with the heat. 91 Tuesday, 96 Wednesday, back to 98 Thursday. We'll dial it back a little Friday with a chance of rain and thunder at 96. 96 to 98 next weekend, as we look at next Saturday and Sunday. Have a happy and safe 4th of July, everybody. And don't forget, lots of air conditioning breaks and hydration breaks, too. I'm Chief Meteorologist James Adelot for Fox 23 and 102.3 KRMG, Tulsa's News and Talk.
2: 81 in Sand Springs, partly cloudy, 80 at Tulsa's Severe Weather Station.
3: It's July 4th, and this is your Fox Daily Snapshot. It's Independence Day, the day where we as Americans commemorate the adoption of the Declaration of Independence in 1776, when the Founding Fathers declared the country's independence from England. For more than

0: Well, if I sign it, will you renew your subscription?
1: Yeah, if you promise not to keep throwing it on the roof.
0: Well, my...
1: If it isn't on the roof, it's in the rose bushes or in the mud.
0: My eyesight isn't what it used to be, you know. Besides, it's hard to hit the porch from a horse.
1: Now, come on. All we want to do is hold a few truths to be self-evident.
0: You're sure it's not going to start a revolution or anything?
1: Trust me.
0: Okay, give it to me. You got a quill on you?
1: Here you are.
0: Huh? Look at that show-off Hancock, will you? Pretty flamboyant signature for an insurance man.
1: Ah, you did a good thing, Ben. You won't be sorry. Now, if I can just get another three or four guys, we'll be all set.
0: Well, I tell you one thing.
1: What's that?
0: You better get them to sign it in the next couple of days before they all take off for the 4th of July weekend.
2: It wouldn't be 4th of July with a little Stan Freberg. Kind of put things in perspective. It's 528, KRMG Saturday Morning News. And the King is back at the Mabee Center tonight.
3: Years ago, on July 4th, Elvis Presley took the stage at the Mabee Center for his last show in Tulsa. Mabee Center General Manager Tony Winters says the show was so iconic, they just had to bring the experience back to Tulsa.
4: It was a special sort of a one-off show. It's very obviously patriotic, and he did songs that he never did on tour. So it was really a one-off, and why Tulsa got it on the, you know, the most important day of the 200-year anniversary, we just really don't know.
3: Elvis impersonated Cody Dioneth will replicate the exact show Elvis Presley performed at the Mabee Center 5 decades ago. The show runs from 6 to 8 p.m. Saturday night. Plenty of time to catch some fireworks after the show. Get the full Elvis experience before Elvis has left the building. Crystal Kelly, 102.3 KRMG, Tulsa's News and Talk.
2: You betcha. Crystal, I both will be there tonight, as a matter of fact. We'll hear more from Tony Winters about the show tonight, coming up a little bit later on in the program here. 529, latest news from our 24-hour Fox News Center, next on KRMG.
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3: News. I'm Paul Stevens. President Trump, the keynote speaker at an America 250 event at Mount Rushmore in South Dakota on Friday, speaking out against communism.
4: Communism is the exact opposite of life, liberty, and the pursuit of happiness. It's death, tyranny, and the pursuit of evil.
3: And the president set to be the keynote speaker at an America 250 celebration tonight in the nation's capital. New York City celebrating the nation's 250th birthday, holding 8 ball drops in Times Square, the first one at midnight local time. Each ball drop taking place at midnight for every American time zone, including all the American territories. 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
5: 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On Saturday, there will be a heat advisory and the heat index could reach 105 degrees.
6: Mark Plate with the National Weather Service in Tulsa tells KRMG Tulsa could see some showers this weekend, but the heat will be a problem.
7: As far as temperatures go, Saturday looks like the hottest day during this hot spell, with temperatures likely reaching the upper 90s. After a weak cold front comes through, which will be the reason for the storm Saturday evening and overnight, temperatures Sunday will be a bit cooler, down in the lower 90s. For Saturday, there is a heat advisory in effect with those temperatures in the upper 90s. We expect heat index values in the afternoon in the Tulsa area to be climbing to near or above 105 degrees.
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5: And officials are warning about incidents with fireworks that send thousands of people to the emergency room every year.
8: Brad Jimenez says it only took a few seconds for everything to change. He was at a family celebration at the last 4th of July when a firework exploded in his hand. He says he was helping light fireworks and something he had done hundreds of times when one ignited faster than he anticipated. He ended up losing 3 fingers on his dominant hand and has spent months in recovery. And today he's still adjusting to life with a prosthetic hand. And he says this year they won't be lighting any fireworks. He hopes his story reminds everyone to be extra careful.
9: They are dangerous. You don't think they are until something happens to you or you know somebody that has happened to.
8: Now, federal safety officials estimate about 13,000 people were treated for firework-related injuries last year and say many of those injuries were preventable. They recommend keeping children away from fireworks, never relighting a firework, and keeping water close by.
5: That's Fox 23 and KRMG's Bailey Coyle.
1: Severe weather is a fact of life, but being informed doesn't have to be stressful. Stay ahead of the storm by monitoring forecasts and heeding severe weather warnings immediately when they are issued. When the KRMG Storm Center tones sound, we are in constant contact with the National Weather Service, Fox 23, and KRMG Chief Meteorologist James Adela.
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12: Troubles down the drain. 1023 KRMG has Tulsa's most accurate and dependable forecast. And Tulsa's chief meteorologist, James Adelon.
13: Hey, Denver. Happy 4th. We've got a couple of pop-up thunderstorms possible this afternoon, early this evening, mainly southeast of Tulsa. 98 are high. Rain and thunder more likely after midnight tonight into tomorrow morning. Same story could happen early Monday morning. Highs 91. Sunday, Monday, and Tuesday, 96 Wednesday. I'm Chief Meteorologist James Adelot for Fox 23 and 1023 KRMG, Tulsa's news and talk.
12: We do have that heat advisory in effect this afternoon. That'll be in effect till about 8 o'clock tonight. 79 degrees in Jinx. 78 in Sepulpa here in Tulsa. We have a southerly breeze at 13, the humidity 76%, and it is mostly, what do we call it, partly cloudy and 80. Tulsa Severe Weather Station.

0: to get us going here on this 4th of July. Good morning. I'm Denver Fox, 5:36 now on the KRMG Saturday Morning News. Glad to be with you. Disney is going country for the 4th of July.
1: Little Big Town, Tim McGraw, Lauren Daigle, Boyz II Men, and more will take the stage for Disney Celebrates America, Nashville's Star Spangled Bash, celebrating this country's 250th, showcasing many country singers as well as other talented performers. Also on the bill, Brothers Osborne, Emily Ann Roberts, the All-American Rejects, Neo, Sublime, and Nick Jonas, with Ryan Seacrest hosting the event. The special will feature a massive fireworks and drone show. The 30-minute display is set to music by the Grammy Award-winning Nashville Symphony, airing at 8 Eastern on ABC and streaming on Disney Plus and Hulu. Michelle Polino, Fox News.
0: And if you're hitting the water to celebrate this weekend, the Grand River Dam Authority wants you to stay safe while floating.
2: GRDA says you should wear a life jacket and respect both the weather and water conditions, which means taking breaks if you get tired on riverbanks or gravel and sandbars. They say you should not dive into the river from bridges, cliffs, bluffs, or other high-up areas. Water may be higher in some places due to recent rain, so trees, stumps, and rocks may be hidden by the higher water. Do not swim alone or float alone. Stay close to your friends and be sure you don't bring anything into the water that can be lost, like car keys or other personal items.
0: That's Fox 23 and KRMG's Ron Terrell reporting. 5:38 now. I'm Denver Fox. And tonight's a big night we're all kind of looking forward to. Besides all the fireworks, Elvis is back in town. Yeah, 50 years ago today, Elvis played his last concert in Tulsa, Oklahoma on the Bicentennial. And I was there. I remember that concert. Well, I remember most of it anyway. 50 years, you know, give me a break. But we got Tony Winters in. He's the general manager of the Maybe Center. And Skyler visited with him yesterday, and we talked about all kinds of stuff here.
3: This show is going to be fantastic. Is this a tour they're doing, or is this specific for you guys?
4: No, we just put this together ourselves. We've been sort of planning this for a couple of years now. You know, when I actually first heard about this show, I mean, I couldn't think of a bigger show in America. America's biggest artist on America's 200th birthday on the 4th of July. I mean, it's just such a huge show. We knew we wanted to recreate it. So we started planning, and we got the number one Elvis impersonator, basically, tribute show. And he is going to recreate the actual show that was performed that Denver will remember back in 76.
3: Denver, is there something that stands out to you from that night? Is what made it so special?
0: Well, it was, of course, it was full house. It was sold out big time. And I remember they brought on a comedian to open the show. I think Jackie Kane, I think, was the guy's name. And he was kind of always open for Elvis. And I think maybe he even did some for some of the, like, Frank Sinatra and some of those acts too, but clean act, you know, nice for families and everything. So he got everybody warmed up, and then Elvis did the music that we just heard and came out there and just rocked and rolled.
3: Tony, how have you prepared for this in terms of making sure it's, you know, moment for moment the same?
4: Well, the impersonator, Cody Dionath, is like the number one tribute artist. He's sort of sanctioned by Graceland, and everybody knows about it. They did a live recording, so we had the set list, and obviously we got a CD of the actual show. So he's even had the actual outfit Elvis wore. He's had that remade for him, so he's going to wear that. All of the instrumentation on stage is the same. Now, we couldn't get the comedian, but so what we did instead, we've been interviewing. We should have interviewed Denver, but we've been interviewing people that were actually at the show, and we're going to show their videos of their experiences. And then right before the show, a guy had sneaked in an 8mm camera, never got the film developed. So for the first time, we're going to show this video of the actual original show from 50 years ago. So that's going to be pretty cool.
3: Denver, I think he's going to be there. So maybe if you need an opening act, can you polish off a few of your comedy bits there?
0: Sure, get some of my routines down.
4: All right, let me see if I can squeeze that in.
3: It sounds like a lot of fun. So this is happening tomorrow, 50 years to the day. Elvis back in the building at the Maybe Center. What time do we start down there?
4: Yeah, we're going to open doors at 5 o'clock. We picked the 6 o'clock time. Now, that is a different time. Denver was nice to not point out. The original show was at 2:30. But really, when I was planning it all, everybody does cook out and go to the pool and all of that stuff. So we thought, well, let everybody have lunch, you know, dry off, Come to the show at 6 o'clock. It'll be over by 8. So you still got time if you want to drive out to the lake or watch fireworks or whatever. So we picked the 6 o'clock time. So it sort of ties in really well with people's sorts of schedules today.
3: Where was Elvis in his career? I mean, it was only a little about a year before he passed, but was there just still mass hysteria? Like, this is Elvis in Tulsa.
0: Oh yeah. He was huge. Yeah. Everyone wanted to see Elvis. And that's why you couldn't believe that he was really dead a year later after he died. It was such a big thing. This was the last time he appeared in Tulsa.
3: Was he here a lot or a few times? Do we know?
0: Several times.
4: Yeah, I believe he was here 6 times in total, 3 of the times at the Maybe Center. He was there in 1974 at Maybe Center, March 1 and 2. He did 2 shows. And we actually think that, well, we know that the tour was put on by a company called Management 3. Nobody ever could remember what that was, but it eventually turned into Concerts West, and RCA Records basically brought this show together. And it was a special sort of a one-off show. It's very obviously patriotic, and he did songs that he never did on tour. So it was really a one-off. And why Tulsa got it on the, you know, the most important day of the 200-year anniversary, we just really don't know. I mean,
3: it's worked out.
4: I'm glad it was here. I wish I was at it, Denver. I'm jealous.
3: We're talking with Tony Winters, the general manager of the Maybe Center, and this is happening tomorrow again. Elvis back in the building. Crystal's going to be there. What are you looking forward to?
5: I mean, the whole experience. You know, you see the Elvis shows on TV and all the girls screaming, and I don't know. I'm excited about just the atmosphere in general. Plus, I just love Elvis.
3: How can people find their tickets?
4: Go on to maybecenter.com or you could actually call our box office. Nobody will be here today, but they'll be there tomorrow. So, or you can buy tickets in person at the box office.
3: Denver, I don't think they've recreated the ticket price from back then.
0: No. When I was there, normally concert tickets back in those days were $4-5 each. And I remember I tried to get like a media pass or something, and they said, no, the Colonel doesn't give out any media passes. So he wanted all the money, and they were $8 each. And we just thought that was outrageous.
3: $8. My goodness. It's 8:13 here on the KRMG Morning News. I was reading a little bit about your past, Tony, and you're from Liverpool?
4: Yep, from Liverpool.
3: I have to ask you about following the World Cup. I would imagine you're following it closely.
4: Well, I was actually the captain of the Tulsa Roughnecks. That's really why I'm in Tulsa. I was recruited by ORU, played soccer for ORU for 4 years, and played for the Tulsa Roughnecks for 5 years. So, yeah, loving soccer. Absolutely every minute I can get, I'm watching it. So it's been great. Loving the U.S. as well.
3: How are you feeling about Monday with the Belgium match?
4: That's their real first challenge, honestly. The other teams they've played have been okay, but the Belgian team's got some real world-class stars in there. But I think Kevin De Bruyne is on the end of his career, probably used to be the best player in the world for a while. I think the U.S. is going to win it.
3: Hope so. We'll be following along.
4: Yep.
3: Before you go, let's just talk a little more about the Maybe Center and there on the campus.
4: Yep.
3: Obviously, things are going well with a lot of the events that you're getting. You told me you did how many graduations this year?
4: Yeah, we did 26 graduations.
3: Wow.
4: In the month of May. So
3: in 1 month. That's almost every day.
4: Almost every. Well, we had Tulsa Public Schools, so we did 10 graduations over the course of 2 days. So, but yeah, it was very busy. Actually, the building is busy all year round. And you know, we sort of planned this 250-year American deal with Elvis kicking it off. I mean, that was obviously our big one. And then we've got Don McLean in about two months. And the Don McLean show, you know, American Pie is probably maybe the biggest American song of all time. I mean, everybody loves that song and sings that song. So having Don McLean come in is going to be awesome. We're really looking forward to that in a couple of months as well.
3: I interviewed him years ago over the phone, and I would love to say hi again. So I'll have to make plans to come on out.
4: Okay, yeah. Actually, I was talking with Amber, and we're going to try and work something out to maybe have him call in or something.
3: That would be fantastic. Of all things, he and I talked about Taylor Swift.
4: No way.
3: He had strong thoughts. He was very proud of her for standing up for her own music rights, to own what she does, because he did the same thing. He held out on record deals until he could get one where he owned it.
4: You know, he was sort of a little bit pushed out. You know, for somebody that's really created maybe one of the most iconic songs of all time, you just don't really hear much about him.
3: Well, Congratulations on getting this big show put together. Yeah. This will be a lot of fun.
4: It's going to be great. We were going to do some peanuts, butter and jelly sandwiches and things like that. But, you know, the bananas go brown. So so our concession stand has done a sort of a twist on it. So we're going to have some, you know, unique little food things. And it's just going to be such a fun atmosphere. And, you know, I'd never got to see Elvis. And my mother was the biggest Elvis fan ever. She just, when he died, she cried the entire day. We were on vacation. I remember it vividly. So, in a way, I've sort of helped put this concert together for my mother.
3: Oh, that's awesome. So, well, thank you for coming by and telling us about it. And a couple of these folks will see you there tomorrow.
4: Okay, looking forward to it.
0: Yeah, tonight at 6 at the Maybe Center. Get tickets on the Maybe Center website. 5:47 now. And we got to look at a little bit of rain possible over on 4th of July weekend. James Adelot's forecast coming up next on 102.3 KRMG.
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8: Three-car crash in the Broken Arrow Expressway near Harvard.
9: Blocking two left lanes on Highway 75 near the Creek Turnpike.
6: We are 102.3 KRMG, Tulsa's traffic station. 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
7: Two.
0: Taylor Swift and three-time Super Bowl champion Travis Kelce tied the knot at a star-studded event, private ceremony at New York City's Madison Square Garden last night.
7: One.
0: And our top story on the KRMG Saturday morning news is the weather. It's going to be a heat advisory today, and the heat index could reach 105. Mark Plate with the National Weather Service in Tulsa tells KRMG Tulsa could see some showers late tonight. The heat will be something people need to be aware of. It's going to be an increased chance of showers and thunder late this evening.
10: For Saturday, there is a heat advisory in effect with those temperatures in the upper 90s. We expect heat index values in the afternoon in the Tulsa area to be climbing to near or above 105 degrees.
0: And a weak cold front should arrive late this evening, which will make Sunday a little bit cooler in the lower 90s. 5:49, let's get more on the weather now with our expanded five-day forecast from Tulsa's chief meteorologist, James Adelot. Good morning, James.
11: Denver, good morning. Happy July 4th. Happy Independence Day as we celebrate 250 years since the signing of the Declaration of Independence. Now, the Revolutionary War still went on for a couple of days, so we weren't completely independent, but that is the anniversary of signing the Declaration of Independence. And we have another hot July 4th. Now, it's not a record breaker, thankfully, but we're still going to be reaching up close to 98 degrees. In fact, as we look at some of the 100-degree charts, the average first occurrence of a 100-degree temp in Tulsa every year runs about July 12th. The average last occurrence of a 100-degree temp is on August 20th. And if you really want to go wild, 105 degrees, the average first occurrence is July 26th, the average last occurrence is August 13th. So that really brackets what is typically the hottest part of summer for us, and that's the last 3 weeks of July, the first couple of weeks of August. As we take a look at the records in the rain gauge department, the good news is we have a surplus now for 2026, at least for a while, thanks to the really wet June. Now, the rain has largely ended, at least temporarily. We've got more chances coming tonight. We'll talk about that. As we look into the record book, 26.89 inches in Tulsa, that puts us above five inches, maybe a little bit more than 5 inches above average. The average highs on July 4th, 92, average low 72, the record is 108 back in 1911. We'll revisit that in just a bit too, 56 back in 1924, sunset a little earlier at 8:44. As we look at rainfall over the last 7 days, there has been another good rain total north of Interstate 40 for the most part. Drought conditions did achieve a lot of improvement based on last week's rain and at least rain early this week, where most of eastern Oklahoma in really good shape. The abnormally dry or worse soil conditions down to 65% of the state. Remember last week it was 77, almost 78% of the state. And the exceptional drought, that's the highest level of drought, was 7.13% of the state last week in mainly western Oklahoma. That's down a lot, 1.75% of the state. So huge improvement there. Let's jump in and check the 6 to 10 day temp outlooks from the National Weather Service's Climate Prediction Center. A strong signal for above average temps, maybe eastern Oklahoma leaning a little toward above average on rain. We'll talk about that with the extended forecast in just a bit, too. 8 to 14 day temp outlook, the whole country leaning toward above average temps, really centered over the Intermountain West, and for precip, leaning near normal for most of the state. The outlook for July, August, and September, most of the state got a slight signal for above-average temps and below-average on the precip. This day in weather history, this goes back to Salisaw. 1914, United States Senator T.G. Gore had just finished speaking. He was not injured, but thousands of people ran into a shelter after listening to him speak as a thunderstorm approached. Well, lightning hit that building, and unfortunately, two people were killed and 15 injured. The senator was uninjured. 1987, we had an early morning July 4th severe thunderstorm hit Rogers County, overturning two parked semi-trucks near Catoosa, and also destroyed two mobile homes south of Inola. Tomorrow's weather day, 1911, that stupid heat wave continued with records in 1911 for the 3rd, the 4th, and the 5th. 2015, we had an isolated severe thunderstorm drop nearly 7 inches of rain in Van Buren. It caused a lot of street flooding there and in Fort Smith. And thankfully, the tropics are fairly quiet as well. No tropical cyclone activity expected for the next 7 days. Terrific news there. As we check our forecast through the rest of the day today, we will warm up fast. 92 at noon, 98 this afternoon. There will be one or two pop-up thunderstorms, mainly southeast of Tulsa. Most of that activity ending by 8. Fireworks time, 90, still just hot and muggy. As we roll through tonight after midnight into tomorrow morning, there will be an increase in rain and thunder chances. That should move out by 9 or 10 o'clock tomorrow morning, but only 91 tomorrow. Monday morning, still have a couple of stray showers or a thunderstorm, 91 the high. Tuesday, 91. Then Wednesday, we crank up the heat again. Mid-90s, upper 90s Thursday with a slight chance of rain and thunder. And then a slight chance of rain and thunder for Friday, Saturday, and Sunday. And highs in the mid to upper 90s. Have a wonderful and safe 4th of July, Independence Day. Don't forget to stay hydrated, take AC breaks, and don't forget the sunscreen, too. I'm Chief Meteorologist James Adelot for Fox 23 and 102.3 KRMG, Tulsa's News and Talk.
0: Right now in Owosso, it is 79 degrees. Got a heat advisory in effect this afternoon in the Tulsa area. It is partly cloudy and 80 at Tulsa Severe Weather Station. Good morning, 554. I'm Denver Fox. It's the KRMG Saturday Morning News, 4th of July. So many things going on this weekend. Hey, one of the things I wanted to mention to you that is happening this weekend, besides all the fireworks and things like that, you can see a B-29 that's called Doc. It's at the Tulsa Air and Space Museum through tomorrow, celebrating America's 250th. Doc is one of 1,644 B-29 Super Fortress bombers that were built by the Boeing Company in Wichita, Kansas during World War II. And one of only two B-29 bombers that are still airworthy and flying today. And the History Warbird will be available for ground and for cockpit tours, as well as B-29 rides. You can get in there and ride the experience. That would be cool during the tour stop in Tulsa. You can see that out at the Tulsa Air and Space Museum today and tomorrow. And once in a generation celebration, this weekend we commemorate America's independence and 250 years of history.
12: Today we commemorate 250 years since the adoption of the Declaration of Independence in 1776. It was a moment our founding fathers declared freedom from Great Britain and the birth of a new nation.
13: Happy birthday, dear America. Happy birthday to you.
12: Tampa Bay's Fox 13 capturing folks and local leaders in St. Petersburg, Florida, celebrating outside of City Hall this week. In a statement, Secretary of State Marco Rubio says that declaration and that pledge were the beginning of the most significant political event in the history of the world, the American Revolution. Kristen Goodwin, Fox News.
0: Two daredevils face criminal charges after they climbed up the Empire State Building spire Wednesday. That moment went viral on social media.
14: 32-year-old Ivan Kuznetsov and 33-year-old Angelina Nicola, a New Jersey couple who are so-called rooftoppers, they now face a slew of charges ranging from reckless endangerment to burglary and criminal trespass, and were arraigned in Manhattan criminal court. They unfurled a banner that read, "When the power of love beats the love of power, the world knows peace." And Ivan appeared to propose to Angelina, and they sent out photos and videos on social media. The Empire State Building is using the incident to poke fun at neighboring Madison Square Garden, where Taylor Swift was married this weekend. The iconic building posting, quote, "Sorry, the garden I had to make this week all about me." In New York, Eric Shawn, Fox News.
0: And there's nothing more American than eating hot dogs.
15: The Nathan's Hot Dog Eating Contest is back to celebrate America's 250th birthday at Coney Island, New York. The annual tradition dates back to 1972 and sees large crowds form in front of the original Nathan's Famous to see competitors scarf down hot dogs. Joey Chestnut looks to defend his title for the men's competition. He's a 17-time champion who holds the world record of 76 hot dogs and buns in 10 minutes. For the women, Miki Sudo looks to win her fourth straight title. The 11-time champ has the world record with 51 hot dogs and buns. The women's competition begins at 10:45 Eastern, with the men competing at noon Eastern. Tony Genualdo, Fox News.
16: Red alert traffic means traffic flow is not normal. Crashes, lane closures, construction, slowdowns, and the dreaded...
17: all lanes are shut down.
18: There's a wrecker there, there's OHP there.
16: KRMG has the most frequent traffic updates in Tulsa, combined with the most knowledgeable traffic anchors in the city.
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0: Good morning. It is 6 o'clock. Heat advisory in effect for later today. Sunshine, a high of 97. That heat index value will feel like 105, but maybe some showers and thunderstorms tonight. Cool us off for the rest of the holiday weekend. Right now in Tulsa, partly cloudy and 80 degrees, you are listening to the KRMG Saturday Morning News for the 4th of July, 2026. I'm Denver Fox. Let's get an update of our top stories in the 24-hour Fox News Center. Here's Crystal Kelly.
5: Collinsville woman has died after she was intentionally ran over by a vehicle. The Collinsville Police Department says they responded to a domestic violence incident at the Quick Trip on Highway 75 and Highway 20. Police say the suspect is in custody and the investigation remains active and ongoing. CPD says several agencies assisted with this homicide. Owosso Police Department, Owosso Highway, rather Oklahoma Highway Patrol and the Federal Bureau of Investigation. If you're headed out to see the fireworks tonight at Tulsa's Folds of Honor Freedom Fest and don't know where to park, we've got you covered.
1: The main lot will open at 5 p.m. tomorrow at River West Festival Park for $20 a spot, but those spots are guaranteed to go fast. There's also parking for $20 in the lot along the West River Trail, just south of 23rd Street. There's also the Zinc Lake Viewing Zone parking lot on the east side of the river at 17th and Riverside. And finally, overflow parking in the Dream Keepers Park area at 18th and Main. Keep in mind the 21st Street Bridge will be closed, so you'll have to get to River West Festival Park from the west side at 23rd and Southwest Boulevard. Steve Knoll, 102.3 KRMG, Tulsa's News and Talk.
5: The 138th Fighter Wing is getting into the patriotic spirit, releasing their schedule of flyovers for various events in Green Country. The Fighter Wing will be doing three flyovers, one for the Duck Creek Fireworks and Air Show at the Grand Lake. Another will be for Freedom Fest in Yukon, and the final flyover will take place at Bartlesville's Freedom Fest. Tulsa's most accurate and dependable 5-day forecast, the three big things you need to know, and the coming up next.
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5: 102.3 KRMG has Tulsa's most accurate and dependable 5-day forecast.
11: Still watching for some scattered showers today, mainly southeast of Tulsa. It's a hot July 4th, 98 hour high. Fireworks time still near 90. Rain and thunder more likely after midnight tonight. Low 90s Sunday, Monday, and Tuesday. By Wednesday, bouncing up to 96. I'm Chief Meteorologist James Adelon for Fox 23 and 102.3 KRMG, Tulsa's News and Talk.
5: Right now, we have partly cloudy skies and 79 degrees in Tulsa. I'm Crystal Kelly, 102.3 KRMG, Tulsa's News and Talk.
0: And Crystal, you tell me, I was talking earlier about the B-29 being in town. You said that's not actually going to happen after all.
5: Yeah, I have a friend that works out at the airport, and she told me yesterday that the engine was kind of messed up, so they sent him back to Wichita.
0: Oh, no.
5: I know.
0: Man, those are tough to maintain, those big old engines like that. That's only one of two that are still airworthy. And, yeah, I wanted to see that, but Doc won't be here. Did make it here, but then turned around and it's back in Wichita now, huh?
5: Yeah, he'll probably be back, though.
0: Yeah, probably. Well, so I'm sure they'll reschedule out here in the times to come.
5: Can't keep a good man down.
0: All right, are you ready for Elvis tonight?
5: Oh, my gosh, I'm so ready.
0: This is so cool. I was at the Elvis concert, the original one, 50 years ago. Now, people threw their girls threw their underwear on stage to Elvis. Don't do that tonight, okay?
5: Yeah, I don't think the boyfriend would be cool with that.
0: Probably not. Wouldn't do it. So don't do that tonight.
5: But I am excited.
0: Yeah, it's going to be great. They're going to have, like, special peanut butter nanner goodies, I think, out front. And so it's going to be quite an atmosphere. I'm going to be there, so we'll see you there tonight. All right?
5: All right.
0: Have a good one.

0: Independence Day. It's the 250th anniversary Independence Day here in America. Good morning. I'm Denver Fox. It's the KRMG Saturday Morning News, 6:07 now. So how is the 4th of July being marked across the pond? Well, joy, resentment, indifference? Let's go to London.
1: Multiple July 4th events happen in the UK today. Walking tours will explain the connection between the British capital and the young United States. In the seaside town of Lewes, a puppet depicting Thomas Paine's skeleton will lead an Independence Day parade. The organiser was moved by the story of Paine's exhumed bones disappearing after his death. The US Embassy in London has been illuminated red, white and blue to mark the 250th anniversary. Outside the building, the atmosphere will also reflect a revolutionary spirit, just not an American one. Protesters against the Iranian regime are expected to gather. Jonathan Savage, Fox News.
0: Tens of thousands of people expected to take in a record-setting fireworks display in D.C. to celebrate America's 250th.
2: President Trump is promising the largest fireworks display in history to cap off July 4th celebrations here in the nation's capital. Organizers say 850,000 fireworks shells will be launched from 10 sites, including 8 barges on the Potomac River. Prime viewing is free on the National Mall, but entrances are opening later than initially planned. Attendees will not be able to arrive before 5 p.m. to limit exposure to record-setting heat. Temperatures are expected to top 100 degrees. Before the fireworks show, President Trump will deliver a speech and several military aircraft flyovers are planned. At the White House, Jared Halpern, Fox News.
0: Yikes. It's going to be warm, very hot out there today here and in Washington, D.C., all across the East Coast, actually. Sunshine today with a high of 97. It'll feel like 105. That's why we've got a heat alert in effect. And we do have a chance of some thunderstorms tonight. That could cool us down. Now, hopefully, that's going to wait until after the fireworks. Maybe we'll just see if we could push back a little bit. So maybe that'll happen, but later on. And if you're out firing fireworks today, do be very, very careful. According to the Consumer Product Safety Commission, an estimated 14,700 people were treated in ERs for fireworks injuries in 2024. Very terrible fireworks accident happened just a few days ago. And we talked to Police Chief Dennis Larson about that. He gave us some of the tales of it. Here's Skyler Cooper.
3: We're looking ahead to the 4th of July weekend, a lot of fireworks shows. We were just kind of lining up some of the rules at the various fireworks shows for people. And we ran a story just moments ago about safety, you know, with fire concerns, some of the dry vegetation, things like that. But also there's personal safety to worry about. And I understand there was a situation involving kids last night. Could you tell us about that?
4: Sure. What we have is officers responded about 10:30, 10:45 to the area near 46th Street North and Main, where two very young kids, 12 years of age, had found a mortar that was still alive but evidently attempted to light it. It functioned. One of the children was critically injured, lost a hand and severe injuries to the face. He was actually life-flighted to the Children's Hospital in Oklahoma City, and the other child that was with him was taken to St. Francis. And, you know, the whole incident is tragic. We see almost annually some child injured accidentally. They are allowed to set off or playing with fireworks that really need adult supervision. And I just remind everybody why the laws have changed about fireworks, mostly for the unincorporated areas of Oklahoma. They have not changed inside the city limits of Tulsa. It is still illegal to buy, possess, or set off fireworks within the city. And this incident last night is just tragic because we've got, you know, one child that is severely injured and the other child at St. Francis. We wish them both the best, but we've got to have parental supervision of our children and make sure that they are safe and they don't get their hands on these high explosives.
3: Is there any sign of parental supervision in this case?
4: Not that it was in the report. It just mainly talked about what the officers observed when they got there. I'm sure that we have contacted and have put the parents with the children that were involved. And right now, we just need to make sure they get the best possible care. And that puts them into our healthcare system. And the child that goes to Oklahoma City, you know, I hope and we wish him all the best in his recovery from this incident.
3: We have had a few comments from listeners just pointing out that, you know, they're not happy that it is illegal to have fireworks in the city because they, especially on 4th of July, they point out what to them is irony of celebrating freedom. And then here's what you can't do. But, you know, a good example here of can be very dangerous.
4: Well, and, you know, it is our 250th celebration and it's huge. There are, fireworks aren't exactly cheap. And there are at least five or six huge displays, public displays that are available for the public that are better than anything you can buy and set off in your neighborhood. And you need to remember that if you are setting off fireworks within a city and one of those fireworks ignites a structure like a house or a vehicle like a car, the arson investigators from the Tulsa Fire Department will investigate that. And most likely you'll face an arson charge because of setting off that firework that caused the fire. It's much easier to go to Freedom Fest in Tulsa, Boom Fest in Jinx, the Star-Spangled Salute in Sand Springs, or the Red, White, and Boom in Owosso, and look at the brilliant displays they'll put on from the safety of, you know, your vehicle or sitting out in a lounge chair and just enjoy the evening. And it takes all the danger out of it.
3: We're talking with Tulsa Police Chief Dennis Larson live on the KRMG Morning News. Wanted to ask you about the news came out yesterday from the mayor's office, the creation of that domestic violence task force. And part of the messaging was that we have a particularly high rate of domestic violence around here. Why do you think that is? Why is it clustered here? And what have you seen on the policing side of this? And if you could also outline your involvement with this task force.
4: Well, we've been participating in the development and with the Bureau of Justice of this task force for over 2 years now. It's timely, it's needed, and it's focused on bringing all the partners together, both public and private, and the 501(c)(3)s that assist in not just the prosecution of a suspect who commits domestic violence, but really focusing on what can we do for the victim and how can we provide them the best possible care and, when needed, an exit strategy from the relationship they're in. So the report that will finally come out will basically look at everything we do. They'll look at past homicides in which domestic violence was listed as the cause. And they'll analyze every step, not just from the incident, but also the police response and all the follow-up help that the victim was afforded, and see if we can improve there. I mean, the smallest improvements, and you're right, Oklahoma has been a top 10 state in domestic violence reporting for over a decade, and we have

0: Retired or close to it, your financial life is about to change, but you don't have to miss a beat. 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
1: 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We have a little bit of rain possible in our forecast from James Adelot and your Kim Commando Tech Minute coming up next on 102.3 KRMG.
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1: In our top story on the KRMG Saturday morning news, deals with the weather as you're out doing your fireworks or your fun picnics and what have you for the 4th of July. It's going to be a scorcher, of course, today, and the heat index could reach well above 100 degrees, about 105. Mark Plate with the National Weather Service in Tulsa tells KRMG Tulsa could see some showers possibly this weekend, but the heat, that could be hazardous.
9: Looks like for this weekend, we're going to have an increasing chance of showers and thunderstorms by late Saturday evening into Saturday night.
1: And we have a weak cold front arriving late tonight, which could cool things off a little bit into the lower 90s by tomorrow. We'll get more on the forecast coming up. A heat advisory remains this afternoon till 8 o'clock tonight. 6:19, updated weather now. Here's more on the forecast. The five-day forecast expanded with our chief meteorologist, James Adelot. Good morning, James.
10: Good morning, Denver. Happy Independence Day. And it is a hot one, which is no big surprise. And today's probably the hottest in this particular weather streak that we're in right now. And yesterday, we ended with temperatures that were up in the 90s. And since we've had such a big rainy June, we're still 5 inches above average year to date. Normal high on July 4th, 92. The normal low, 72. The record, 108 back in 1911. The heat index may get that high today, but the temperature won't. 56.

0: The record low set back in 1924. That sounds amazing. Sunset today, the sunset started to creep earlier, back down to 844. Want to take a look at some 100 degree climatology in Oklahoma, just because it's interesting to know the average first occurrence of a 100 degree day in Oklahoma weather, in Tulsa weather records, is July 12th. The average first 105 on summers that have those is July 26th. So I don't think we're going to be at that level, but it may get close today. And of course, just a reminder, the all-time record high in Tulsa was set back in August 10th of 1936 when it was 115. And in case you're wondering about the heat index, at a 122 degree heat index back in August of 1989. That's Tulsa's all-time record heat index. Let's jump into the drought. First of all, let's jump into rain, because again, we had plentiful rain since we talked over the last 7 days, most of it north of Interstate 40. As we take a look at what that means for the drought monitor, we did continue to see some improvement. Now, we didn't get a whole lot of rain between after Tuesday of this week, so not sure how long we get to enjoy these better numbers with the drought conditions. But as far as the abnormally dry or worst part of the state, that's dropped from 78% to 65%, so that's a great improvement. Moderate drought, level one out of four or worse, 53% of the state last week to 44% of the state this week. The severe drought down to 36%. The extreme drought, level three out of four, is down from 29% of the state to 16% of the state. And this, the best news is the exceptional drought, which was 7% of the state last week, nearly all western Oklahoma, dropped to 1.7% of the state. That's a good story. Now, 6 to 10 day temp outlook, this will be valid the 9th through the 13th, a pretty strong signal for above average temps, and maybe for eastern Oklahoma, leaning toward above average on precip. 8 to 14 day temp outlook from the Climate Prediction Center. Still, the whole country leaning toward above average on temps, near normal on rain. Some indications are northwest Oklahoma may be a little drier. And July, August, September, most of the state leaning a little toward above average temps and below average on the precip. As we look back at this day in weather history, in 1914, just as United States Senator T.G. Gore finished speaking, the crowd ran to a shelter in Salisaw, Oklahoma. Lightning struck the shelter, and unfortunately, two people were killed there. The senator, thankfully, was uninjured. 1987, we had an early morning thunderstorm that struck Rogers County and flipped two parked semi-trucks near Catoosa and destroyed two mobile homes south of Inola. Tomorrow's day in weather history, we had that wicked heat wave back in 1911. That still holds the Tulsa record for the whole hottest July 3rd and 4th and 5th, too. In 2015, we had a severe thunderstorm dump 6.8 inches of rain on Van Buren, caused a lot of street flooding in Van Buren and in Fort Smith as well. And the tropics continue very quiet for us. As we take a look into the forecast then for the rest of the day today, I've got 98 for the high, and at fireworks time, still probably 90 degrees. Heat index will top out at 109. Now, we will see rain and thunder chances pick up, though, late tonight, well after midnight into tomorrow morning, as a complex of thunderstorms could move our way from Kansas. 91 tomorrow's high. Most of any showers that move in should be gone by mid-morning. Monday morning, another stray shower or thunderstorm, 91 degrees Monday's high. And then it's just on with the heat. 91 Tuesday, 96 Wednesday, back to 98 Thursday. We'll dial it back a little Friday with a chance of rain and thunder at 96. 96 to 98 next weekend, as we look at next Saturday and Sunday. Have a happy and safe 4th of July, everybody. And don't forget, lots of air conditioning breaks and hydration breaks, too. I'm Chief Meteorologist James Adelot for Fox 23 and 102.3 KRMG, Tulsa's News and Talk.
1: Heat advisory in effect today. We have 78 degrees in Broken Arrow, partly cloudy. Sun is up, 79 now at Tulsa's Severe Weather Station.
2: Today marks 250 years of America's freedom. But it's heartbreaking that, according to Gallup, only 33% of us say we're extremely proud to be an American, the lowest numbers on record. I'm Kim Komando for NetSuite. 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Back 25 years ago, Gallup found 55% of us were extremely proud to be Americans. After 9/11, that number skyrocketed to 70%. So this Independence Day, make it more than just fireworks and barbecues. Start with a fun website, bensguide.gpo.gov, named after Benjamin Franklin, great for all ages. After the fireworks, why not stream a great movie? Mel Gibson's The Patriot, or my favorite, the 7-part HBO series, John Adams, starring Paul Giamatti. So be safe, fly your flag, and happy 250th birthday, America. 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

0: Yeah, good morning. Happy weekend and happy 4th of July living here in America. It is July 4th. I'm Denver Fox, and this is the KRNG Saturday Morning News on a very special 4th of July, 250th birthday, of course. And we'll be covering that throughout the day here. And, of course, all the fireworks that are tonight and the Fifth Freedom Fest starting about 9:30 is when the music will be played here on KRNG. Boom Fest happens in Jinx at Riverwalk. So a lot of folks go down there and hang out. It's a good place all up and down the river. To see those fireworks there. They close off the bridge there around 8 o'clock for 96th Street Bridge. So you need to cross. You'll go down to either Creek Turnpike or up to 71st Street to get around to get back and forth over the river. Got the latest news from our 24-hour Fox News Center next on KRMG.
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5: 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Now it's your turn.
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0: 6:30. Good morning, sunshine today. We'll see a high of 97. It'll feel like 105. We had a heat advisory in effect this afternoon, but do not fret. There is a chance of showers coming in to cool things off tonight. Right now, partly cloudy and 79 in Tulsa. You're listening to the KRMG Saturday Morning News for the 4th of July, 2026. I'm Denver Fox. Let's get an update of our top stories now in the 24-hour Fox News Center. Here's Crystal Kelly.
6: Wagner City Councilor Nate Wilson has filed a 36-page lawsuit accusing the city of Wagner, the mayor, and other officials of quietly selling municipal properties without public bidding or transparency. Wilson says the citizens of Wagner are the victims because taxpayers lost a chance at fair market competition.
7: The public wasn't entitled. They weren't allowed the opportunity to bid on them.
6: Mayor Dalton Self denies any wrongdoing and instead accuses Wilson of lying about his residency and using the lawsuit as a smear campaign. Wilson insists he lives in Wagner and says he'll report the allegations to police and wants the property returned to the public. We've got a link to the full lawsuit at KRMG.com. The city of Shakota has postponed its annual Freedom Fest celebration after a city employee was injured earlier this week.
8: While setting up fireworks for Shakota's annual fireworks show, city employee Margaret Casey was injured, which led to the event's cancellation. The city said all 4th of July events scheduled for Saturday are postponed, except for the 5K run that is scheduled for Saturday morning. Shakota Director of Parks and Recreation Chris Brown said Casey, who works in the city's maintenance department, was taken to a hospital in Tulsa after a firework exploded while she was helping set up this weekend's fireworks event at the Shakota Sports Complex. Brown said Casey is well known in the running community, which is one of the reasons the city is still hosting the 5K run on Saturday. As a result of the incident, the city decided to postpone the fireworks event to a later date that has not been determined yet. Steve Knoll, 102.3 KRMG, Tulsa's News and Talk.
6: 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KRMG News Time, 6:32.
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12: Wayne called the other day. He's the owner of Lifetime Transmissions, and he asked me to help him commemorate the 250th anniversary of the signing of the Declaration of Independence and to wish everybody a safe and happy Independence Day. And he wanted me to share these words from our former president, Ronald Reagan.
13: If we lose freedom here, there's no place to escape to. This is the last stand on earth. Whether we believe in self-government or we abandon the American Revolution and confess that a little intellectual elite in a far distant capital can plan our lives for us better than we can plan them ourselves. We're at war with the most dangerous enemy that has ever faced mankind in his long climb from the swamp to the stars. And if we lose that war, and in so doing lose this way of freedom of ours, history will record with the greatest astonishment that those who had the most to lose did the least to prevent its happening.
12: And thanks, Wayne, for using your ad time to share this message.
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11: We'll still see one or two stray showers on the 4th, mainly to the southeast of Tulsa. 98, though, our high temp. Rain and storms after midnight tonight into tomorrow morning. 91 tomorrow's high. A couple more thunderstorms early Monday morning. 91 Monday and Tuesday. Wednesday up to 96. I'm Chief Meteorologist James Edelott for Fox 23 and 102.3 KRMG, Tulsa's news and talk.
6: Right now, we have partly cloudy skies and 79 degrees in Tulsa. I'm Crystal Kelly, 102.3 KRMG, Tulsa.

0: Charles. Give us some patriotic music here for this 4th of July, the 250th birthday of our country. It's 6:35. I'm Denver Fox. Got the Wheels Car Care Show coming up. We'll be live and local for you coming up after 7 o'clock, about a half an hour from right now. And the heat's going to be something you really need to watch today, folks. It could be easily kind of overcoming in more ways than one. You get dehydrated very quickly. You may not tell it, and that's why the heat advisory is in effect this afternoon. Also, be careful if you're shooting those fireworks. Some Republicans and Democrats in office seem to be sharing a split message as Americans are celebrating the nation's 250th birthday.
1: As President Trump celebrated America's 250th anniversary at Mount Rushmore, some Democrats delivered a markedly different message. Here in New York City, Democratic Socialist Mayor Zohran Mamdani, flanked by newly naturalized Americans and seated on George Washington's desk, marked America's 250th by delivering a blistering critique of ICE and wealthy elites, including Elon Musk, in what he called an arena of supremacy. The contrast comes as a new Fox News poll finds a sharp partisan split on national pride, with 83% of Republicans saying they're proud of America, compared with 27% of Democrats.
0: 6:36 on the KRNG Saturday morning news. All right, we got to get an update here. Taylor and Travis are man and wife.
2: The wedding of the century is in the books. Taylor Swift and Travis Kelce have formally held their ceremony at Madison Square Garden, and it was a true garden party. Page Six reporting the arena was transformed into a forest, complete with trees and carpet that looked like grass, plus a space reserved for games and activities. Some 1,000 guests packed the garden. Among the A-list attendees, Karlie Kloss, Benson Boone, Selena Gomez, Bradley Cooper, and San Francisco 49ers tight end George Kittle, with Stevie Nicks and Tim McGraw reportedly performing for the newlyweds. And the couple gave back in a big way before saying I do, donating $26 million to charities. Michelle Polino, Fox News.
0: 6:37 now on the KRNG Saturday morning news. 79 degrees right now in Tulsa. A lot of folks are going to be cooking out this weekend. And Skyler visited with our friend from ABC, Jim Ryan, this past week.
3: 4th of July, you're going to be shooting your fireworks. You're going to watch some of the fireworks around Tulsa. Probably having a cookout, too. Now, as it turns out, we're looking at the prices for your cookout, and despite the higher prices this year, it sounds like people are all in on, maybe it's the America 250 thing that's got people excited about it this year. ABC's Jim Ryan is with us live, and we were kind of trying to set up the menu, Jim. I think burgers and dogs are the staples, and you can build around that, right?
4: Well, yeah, if you'd like to do that, sure. It's going to cost you more than it did last year, because those two things specifically, meat prices are up, Skyler. I think everybody knew that. And so going into it, the per person spending is going to have to be higher. According to the National Retail Federation, the per person spend on Independence Day food alone is $94. That's the average. So it's a big shopping day at the grocery store. If you haven't done so already, it might be too late to get some of that stuff. But yeah, people will still be celebrating. NRF says that more will be celebrating percentage-wise than did last year.
3: Do we have an indicator on the sides? You know, your potato salads, your items for those kind of things, vegetables?
4: Yeah, most of those also have gone up. Corn is higher. Green beans are going to be a little bit higher. But some things have actually gone down. Potatoes are cheaper than they were last year. Eggs are cheaper than they were a year ago. Less expensive, maybe a better way to put it, because eggs were through the roof a year ago. So yeah, with the eggs, the potatoes cheaper. What does that equal? Potato salad. So the potato salad should cost you less than it did a year ago. Find a good recipe for that.
3: It's kind of staggering when you look at the cost change over time. And really, in the grand scheme, not a whole lot of time. If you look back a little more than a decade, we've come a long way, and not in a good way, not an exciting way.
4: No, you're right. I mean, the total spending, the total amount spent by Americans on 4th of July food in 2014, that number was $6.3 billion. That's a huge number, right, 2014? This year, $9.48 billion. So it's about 50% higher than it was back in 2014. Prices have gone up dramatically, Skyler.
0: Yeah, that is our friend Jim Ryan from ABC giving us a rundown on how hot, how costly those hot dogs are going to be out there to cook today. So enjoy them every bite. Hey, and if you're wondering where to park for the big Freedom Fest celebration tonight, River Parks Authority says there are four main areas.
5: The main lot will open at 5 p.m. tomorrow at River West Festival Park for $20 a spot, but those spots are guaranteed to go fast. There's also parking for $20 in the lot along the West River Trail, just south of 23rd Street. There's also the Zinc Lake Viewing Zone parking lot on the east side of the river at 17th and Riverside. And finally, overflow parking in the Dream Keepers Park area at 18th and Main. Keep in mind the 21st Street Bridge will be closed, so you'll have to get to River West Festival Park from the west side at 23rd and Southwest Boulevard. Steve Knoll, 102.3 KRMG, Tulsa's News and Talk.
0: Yeah, and that is tonight with the fireworks starting really about 9:30. 6:40 on the KRMG Saturday Morning News. There is a chance of some rain, though, in our forecast. Hopefully it holds off till after the fireworks. James Adelot gives us that timeline coming up next on 102.3 KRMG.
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7: George Kelly just called from Tulsa, New Holland. He said you ran off and left something there. What are you doing at Tulsa, New Holland?
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7: Well, George, you won't find better people than Tosh and Kelly and Trav and them. Just watch out Harvey doesn't get you to pay for all of it and then turn around and borrow it all.
8: I'm on red alert, darling. So what did I run off and leave?
7: Harvey. Hmm?

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2: Now diverting traffic off of the highway onto the city streets.
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5: Taylor Swift and three-time Super Bowl champion Travis Kelce tied the knot in a star-studded ultra-private ceremony in New York City's Madison Square Garden.
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5: At our top story on the KRMG Saturday morning news, the hot weather for this 4th of July. Today there's going to be a heat advisory. The heat index could reach 105 degrees.
6: Mark Plate with the National Weather Service in Tulsa tells KRMG Tulsa could see some showers this weekend, but the heat will be a problem.
7: As far as temperatures go, Saturday looks like the hottest day during this hot spell, with temperatures likely reaching the upper 90s. After a weak cold front comes through, which will be the reason for the storm Saturday evening and overnight, temperatures Sunday will be a bit cooler, down in the lower 90s. For Saturday, there is a heat advisory in effect with those temperatures in the upper 90s. We expect heat index values in the afternoon in the Tulsa area to be climbing to near or above 105 degrees.
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5: 6:44, updated weather now with your special expanded five-day forecast for your 4th of July weekend from Tulsa's chief meteorologist, James Adelot. Good morning, James.
8: Denver, good morning. Happy July 4th. Happy Independence Day as we celebrate 250 years since the signing of the Declaration of Independence. Now, the Revolutionary War still went on for a couple of days, so we weren't completely independent, but that is the anniversary of signing the Declaration of Independence. And we have another hot July 4th. Now, it's not a record breaker, thankfully, but we're still going to be reaching up close to 98 degrees. In fact, as we look at some of the 100-degree charts, the average first occurrence of a 100-degree temp in Tulsa every year runs about July 12th. The average last occurrence of a 100-degree temp is on August 20th. And if you really want to go wild, 105 degrees. The average first occurrence is July 26th. The average last occurrence is August 13th. So that really brackets what is typically the hottest part of summer for us, and that's the last 3 weeks of July, the first couple of weeks of August. As we take a look at the records in the rain gauge department, the good news is we have a surplus now for 2026, at least for a while, thanks to the really wet June. Now, the rain has largely ended, at least temporarily. We've got more chances coming tonight. We'll talk about that. As we look into the record book, 26.89 inches in Tulsa, that puts us above five inches, maybe a little bit more than 5 inches above average. The average highs on July 4th, 92, average low 72, the record is 108 back in 1911. We'll revisit that in just a bit too, 56 back in 1924, sunset a little earlier at 8:44. As we look at rainfall over the last 7 days, there has been another good rain total north of Interstate 40 for the most part. Drought conditions did achieve a lot of improvement based on last week's rain and at least rain early this week, where most of eastern Oklahoma in really good shape. The abnormally dry or worse soil conditions down to 65% of the state. Remember, last week it was 77, almost 78% of the state. And the exceptional drought, that's the highest level of drought, was 7.13% of the state last week in mainly western Oklahoma. That's down a lot, 1.75% of the state. So huge improvement there. Let's jump in and check the 6 to 10-day temp outlooks from the National Weather Service's Climate Prediction Center. A strong signal for above-average temps. Maybe eastern Oklahoma leaning a little toward above-average on rain. We'll talk about that with the extended forecast in just a bit, too. 8 to 14-day temp outlook. The whole country leaning toward above-average temps, really centered over the Intermountain West. And for precip, leaning near normal for most of the state. The outlook for July, August, and September, most of the state got a slight signal for above-average temps and below average on the precip. This day in weather history, this goes back to Salisaw. 1914, United States Senator T.G. Gore had just finished speaking. He was not injured, but thousands of people ran into a shelter after listening to him speak as a thunderstorm approached. Well, lightning hit that building, and unfortunately, two people were killed and 15 injured. The senator was uninjured. 1987, we had an early morning July 4th severe thunderstorm hit Rogers County, overturning two parked semi-trucks near Catoosa, and also destroyed two mobile homes south of Inola. Tomorrow's weather day, 1911, that stupid heat wave continued with records in 1911 for the 3rd, the 4th, and the 5th. 2015, we had an isolated severe thunderstorm drop nearly 7 inches of rain in Van Buren. It caused a lot of street flooding there and in Fort Smith. And thankfully, the tropics are fairly quiet as well. No tropical cyclone activity expected for the next 7 days. Terrific news there. As we check our forecast through the rest of the day today, we will warm up fast. 92 at noon, 98 this afternoon. There will be one or two pop-up thunderstorms, mainly southeast of Tulsa. Most of that activity ending by 8. Fireworks time, 90, still just hot and muggy. As we roll through tonight after midnight into tomorrow morning, there will be an increase in rain and thunder chances. That should move out by 9 or 10 o'clock tomorrow morning, but only 91 tomorrow. Monday morning, still have a couple of stray showers or a thunderstorm, 91 the high. Tuesday, 91. Then Wednesday, we crank up the heat again, mid-90s, upper 90s Thursday with a slight chance of rain and thunder, and then a slight chance of rain and thunder for Friday, Saturday, and Sunday, and highs in the mid to upper 90s. Have a wonderful and safe 4th of July, Independence Day. Don't forget to stay hydrated, take AC breaks, and don't forget the sunscreen, too. I'm Chief Meteorologist James Adelot for Fox 23 and 102.3 KRMG, Tulsa's News and Talk.
5: Heat advisory in effect this afternoon. 76 right now in Jinx. Partly cloudy. Sun is up. 79 at Tulsa's Severe Weather Station.
4: It's July 4th, and this is your Fox Daily Snapshot. It's Independence Day, the day where we as Americans commemorate the adoption of the Declaration of Independence in 1776, when the Founding Fathers declared the country's independence from England. For more than 200 years, the country has celebrated this day with parades, speeches, concerts, fireworks, and, of course, cookouts. In 1870, Congress officially made Independence Day an unpaid federal holiday, but in 1938, the Congress made it a paid day off for federal workers. Also on this date, in 1826, past presidents and framers of the Constitution, John Adams and Thomas Jefferson, both died on the 50th anniversary of the Declaration of Independence. If it's your birthday today, you share it with the late owner of the New York Yankees, George Steinbrenner, born in 1930. I'm Tushar Saxena, and that's your Fox Daily Snapshot.
5: Good morning. Happy holiday weekend. It's 6:50. I'm Denver Fox. It's the KRMG Saturday Morning News. Of course, one of the big things we're going to be doing tonight, Crystal and I are going to see Elvis. Elvis back in the building after 50 years. And we had Tony Winters in the studio yesterday morning. Tell us about this great event that they decided to put on here, Skyler.
9: This show is going to be fantastic. Is this a tour they're doing, or is this specific for you guys?
10: No, we just put this together ourselves. We've been sort of planning this for a couple of years now. You know, when I actually first heard about this show, I mean, I couldn't think of a bigger show in America. America's biggest artist on America's 200th birthday on the 4th of July. I mean, it's just such a huge show. We knew we wanted to recreate it. Mm. So we started planning, and we got the number one Elvis impersonator, basically, tribute show. And he is going to recreate the actual show that was performed that Denver will remember back in 76.
9: Denver, is there something that stands out to you from that night? Is what made it so special?
5: Well, it was, of course, it was full house. It was sold out big time. And I remember they brought on a comedian to open the show. I think Jackie Kane, I think, was the guy's name. And he was kind of always open for Elvis. And I think maybe he even did some for some of, like, Frank Sinatra and some of those acts, too. But clean act, you know, nice for families and everything. So he got everybody warmed up, and then Elvis did the music that we just heard and came out there and just rocked and rolled.
9: Tony, how have you prepared for this in terms of making sure it's, you know, moment for moment the same?
10: Well, the impersonator, Cody Dionath, is like the number one tribute artist. He's sort of sanctioned by Graceland, and everybody knows about it. They did a live recording, so we had the set list, and obviously we got a CD of the actual show. So he's even had the actual outfit Elvis wore. He's had that remade for him, so he's going to wear that. All of the instrumentation on stage is the same. Now, we couldn't get the comedian, but so what we did instead, we've been interviewing. We should have interviewed Denver, but we've been interviewing people that were actually at the show, and we're going to show their videos of their experiences. And then right before the show, a guy had sneaked in an 8mm camera, never got the film developed. So for the first time, we're going to show this video of the actual original show from 50 years ago. So
9: wow,
10: that's going to be pretty cool.
9: Denver, I think he's going to be there. So maybe if you need an opening act, can you polish off a few of your comedy bits there?
11: Sure, get some of my routines down.
10: All right, let me see if I can squeeze that in.
9: It sounds like a lot of fun. So this is happening tomorrow, 50 years to the day. Elvis back in the building at the Mabee Center. What time do we start down there?
10: Yeah, we're going to open doors at 5 o'clock. We picked the 6 o'clock time. Now, that is a different time. Denver was nice to not point out. The original show was at 2:30. But really, when I was planning it all, everybody does cookout and go to the pool and all of that stuff. So we thought, well, let everybody have lunch, you know, dry off, come to the show at 6 o'clock. It'll be over by 8. So you still got time if you want to drive out to the lake or watch fireworks or whatever. So we picked the 6 o'clock time, so it sort of ties in really well with people's sorts of schedules today.
9: Where was Elvis in his career? I mean, it was only about a year before he passed, but was there just still mass hysteria, like, this is Elvis in Tulsa?
11: Oh, yeah, he was huge. Yeah, everyone wanted to see Elvis, and that's why you couldn't believe that he was really dead a year later after he died. It was such a big thing. This was the last time he appeared in Tulsa.
9: Was he here a lot or a few times? Do we know?
11: Several times.
10: Yeah, I believe he was here 6 times in total, 3 of the times at the Mabee Center. He was there in 1974 at Mabee Center, March 1 and 2. He did 2 shows. And we actually think that, well, we know that the tour was put on by a company called Management 3. Nobody ever could remember what that was, but it eventually turned into Concerts West. And RCA Records basically brought this show together. And it was a special sort of a one-off show. It's very obviously patriotic, and he did songs that he never did on tour. So it was really a one-off. And why Tulsa got it on the, you know, the most important day of the 200-year anniversary, we just really don't know. I mean,
9: it's worked out.
10: Glad it was here. I wish I was at it, Denver. I'm jealous.
9: We're talking with Tony Winters, the general manager of the Mabee Center. Oh, again, Elvis back in the building. Crystal's going to be there. What are you looking forward to?
12: I mean, the whole experience. You know, you see the Elvis shows on TV and all the girls screaming. And I don't know. I'm excited about just the atmosphere in general. Plus, I just love Elvis.
9: How can people find their tickets?
10: Go on to MabeeCenter.com or you could actually call our box office. Nobody will be here today, but they'll be there tomorrow. So, or you can buy tickets in person at the box office.
9: Denver, I don't think they've recreated the ticket price from back then.
11: No. When I was there, normally concert tickets back in those days were $4, $5 each. And I remember I tried to get like a media pass or something, and they said, no, the Colonel doesn't give out any media passes. So he wanted all the money, and they were $8 each. And we just thought that was outrageous.
9: $8. So I was reading a little bit about your past, Tony, and you're from Liverpool?
10: Yep, from Liverpool.
9: I have to ask you about following the World Cup. I would imagine you're following it closely.
10: Well, I was actually the captain of the Tulsa Roughnecks. That's really why I'm in Tulsa. I was recruited by ORU, played soccer for ORU for 4 years, and played for the Tulsa Roughnecks for 5 years. So, yeah, loving soccer. Absolutely. Every minute I can get, I'm watching it. So it's been great. Loving the U.S. as well.
9: How are you feeling about Monday with the Belgium match?
10: That's their real first challenge, honestly. The other teams they've played have been okay, but the Belgian team's got some real world-class stars in there. But I think Kevin De Bruyne is on the end of his career, probably used to be the best player in the world for a while. I think the U.S. is going to win it.
9: Hope so. We'll be following along.
10: Yep.
9: Before you go, let's just talk a little more about the Mabee Center and there on the campus.
10: Yep.
9: Obviously, things are going well with a lot of the events that you're getting. You told me you did how many graduations this year?
10: Yeah, we did 26 graduations.
9: Wow.
10: In the month of May. So
9: in 1 month. That's almost every day.
10: Almost every. Well, we had Tulsa Public School, so we did 10 graduations over the course of 2 days. So, but yeah, it was very busy. Actually, the building is busy all year round. And you know, we sort of planned this 250-year American deal with Elvis kicking it off. I mean, that was obviously our big one. And then we've got Don McLean in about two months. And the Don McLean show, you know, American Pie is probably maybe the biggest American song of all time. I mean, everybody loves that song and sings that song. So having Don McLean come in is going to be awesome. We're really looking forward to that in a couple of months as well.
9: I interviewed him years ago over the phone, and I would love to say hi again. So I'll have to make plans to come on out.
10: Okay, yeah. Actually, I was talking with Amber, and we're going to try and work something out to maybe have him call in or something.
9: That would be fantastic. Of all things, he and I talked about Taylor Swift.
10: No way.
9: He had strong thoughts. He was very proud of her for standing up for her own music rights to own what she does. Because he did the same thing. He held out on record deals until he could get one where he owned it.
10: You know, he was sort of a little bit pushed out. You know, for somebody that's really created maybe one of the most iconic songs of all time, you just don't really hear much about him.
9: Well, congratulations on getting this big show put together. Yeah. This will be a lot of fun.
10: It's going to be great. We were going to do some peanuts, butter and jelly sandwiches and things like that. But, you know, the bananas go brown. So so our concession stand has done a sort of a twist on it. So we're going to have some, you know, unique little food things. And it's just going to be such a fun atmosphere. And, you know, I'd never got to see Elvis. And my mother was the biggest Elvis fan ever. She just, when he died, she cried the entire day. We were on vacation. I remember it vividly. So, in a way, I've sort of helped put this concert together for my mother.
9: Oh, that's awesome. So. Well, thank you for coming by and telling us about it. And a couple of these folks will see you there tomorrow.
10: Okay, looking forward to it.
11: Yes, that is Tony Winters, the general manager of the Maybe Center. If you want to go see Elvis in the building 50 years later, go to the Maybe Center's website. We got the latest news from our 24-hour Fox News Center coming up next on 102.3 KRMG.
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11: Good morning. It is 7 o'clock. Sunshine today with a high of 97. It'll feel like 105, but there is a chance of some rain late tonight. All right now, partly cloudy, 79 in Tulsa. We're going to kick off and Ask the Experts weekend, the Wheels Car Care Show, coming up next on KRNG. 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Here's Crystal Kelly.
17: Tulsa police have arrested four juveniles in a stolen car. The Tulsa Police Real-Time Information Center alerted field officers that the vehicle was spotted around 21st and Garnett. An officer attempted to make a traffic stop and activated lights and sirens. The juveniles, however, refused to pull over and eventually turned into a neighborhood. Police say all four juveniles bailed out of the car and hopped fences to try to get away. The driver left the car in gear and it rolled into a mailbox. Officers flooded the area and quickly caught a 14-year-old male in the backyard. Police turned the canine unit loose, and the three other juveniles, aged 13, 15, and 15, were found hiding under an awning at the Disney Elementary School playground. Police say evidence shows the car was hot-wired. If you're headed out to see the fireworks tonight at Tulsa's Folds of Honor Freedom Fest and don't know where to park, we've got you covered.
18: The main lot will open at 5 p.m. tomorrow at River West Festival Park for $20 a spot. But those spots are guaranteed to go fast. There's also parking for $20 in the lot along the West River Trail, just south of 23rd Street. There's also the Zinc Lake Viewing Zone parking lot on the east side of the river at 17th and Riverside. And finally, overflow parking in the Dream Keepers Park area at 18th and Main. Keep in mind the 21st Street Bridge will be closed, so you'll have to get to River West Festival Park from the west side at 23rd and Southwest Boulevard. Steve Knoll, 102.3 KRMG, Tulsa's News and Talk.
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3: Happy 4th. We've got a couple of pop-up thunderstorms possible this afternoon, early this evening, mainly southeast of Tulsa. 98 are high. Rain and thunder more likely after midnight tonight into tomorrow morning. Same story could happen early Monday morning. Highs 91. Sunday, Monday, and Tuesday, 96 Wednesday. I'm Chief Meteorologist James Adelot for Fox 23 and 1023 KRMG, Tulsa's news and talk.
2: Right now, we have partly cloudy skies and 79 degrees in Tulsa. I'm Crystal Kelly, 1023 KRMG, Tulsa's News and Talk.
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5: Good morning. Gas prices are down for your holiday travel. I think 72 million people, I should say, are traveling this holiday weekend, and many of them are on the road. A lot of them just putting the gas in the car, biting the bullet, although it's a little bit cheaper than it was a few weeks ago. The lowest price around town, $3.03. You can get it for $3.03, I believe, at Costco, up to like $3.22 if you're on the expressway. And some places just out of town, under $3 a gallon. But Tom Sewell, Tulsa Gas Technology, none of those low, low prices beat $1.75 a gallon that you have for CNG.
6: And it's every day.
5: Yeah.
6: I don't do this monkeying around, chasing whatever war we're having today. It's $1.75 based on what natural gas costs in Oklahoma.
5: Yeah, and it's plentiful.
6: Plentiful. I mean, yeah. We have so much natural gas. And, you know, I hear people, oh, my gosh, it's dangerous. You know, you'd never plumb your home with gasoline.
5: No, we wouldn't.
6: Natural gas in all our homes, and it's just the mindset of how we operate with things.
5: Well, it's a patriotic thing to do, on this 4th of July. So I filled up my truck with CNG, went down to your Blue Energy fuel station and got a full. I'd actually run out of CNG. It was on my gasoline again, which seems to last months and months now.
6: It does.
5: And so anyway, I was just thinking how much this would cost if this was gasoline.
6: I know.
5: And just kind of had a smile on my face.
6: Well, and give you just a little bit of stuff on our stations. We are pushing about 600,000 gallons a year through our CNG stations.
5: Is that right?
6: And that's just mine.
5: And how many do you have?
6: Well, I have five.
5: Five?
6: Now I have one big one.
5: Yeah.
6: You know, that I fuel all the trash trucks and everything, but it's still a gallon that was displaced from wherever else it could come from, because your diesel could come from anywhere. Kansas, you know, it could come from Arkansas. Yeah. Texas, Saudi Arabia, you don't know.
5: Yeah.
6: I guarantee all of my molecules are from Oklahoma.
5: Wow. And isn't a lot of yours recycled or
6: yes, it is.
5: Recaptured
6: now,
5: or what are they?
6: That's called renewable natural gas.
5: Yeah.
6: And so what they do is they got a big credit thing through the government, but their landfills around the country, they have created a credit market where they can upgrade the landfill to capture the methane gas. And then they push it in their pipeline. And then what they do to monetize that, they give a credit. And then we use that credit and dedicate that fuel to a vehicle.
5: They give me an option on my home gas bill to
6: yes.
5: do that. And I said, yeah, let's do that.
6: Yeah, it's all coming. So yeah. they're just buying these credits, which is fueling the infrastructure upgrade of a landfill. A lot of our fuel comes from dairy farms, you know, the gas that's emitted.
5: Yes.
6: Yeah, we're capturing that. And they're not just wearing bags, it's the poo.
5: Oh, okay. I've seen, actually on the side of the road, I've seen, they've got a white plastic tarp over it. In fact, when I went by the first time, I thought, hey, it snowed here or something. You know, no, it's white. That's white tarp. But that's how they capture it. It's underneath.
6: Yeah, they got these big old balloons over top of them, and they run them through these digesters, and they can mix it with something that makes the bugs generate a lot more methane than, you know, than just stewing.
5: Yeah.
6: And it's a slick deal. They do it with pigs, chickens, cows. Dairy farmers seem to have the biggest bang from it. Landfills, human waste, you know, plants, they get it from that. There's just a lot of ways they're figuring out that that methane was going into the atmosphere, and they're upgrading and recovering it. Now we're burning it in our vehicles.
5: Well, if you want to find out more about converting your vehicle to CNG, then talk to Tom here at Tulsa Gas Technology. 7:09 here on this 4th of July. We're live and local for you here on this holiday weekend. So if you have a question for us, you can text us at 918-921-1023. We say good morning to Troy Cox. Hey.
7: Good morning, Denver.
5: Happy 4th of July.
7: I guess you as well.
5: Sand Springs had their fireworks last night, didn't they?
7: Yeah, and it was such a great display. I mean, the city took over that a few years ago. Sertoma had run it for a long time and did a really, really good job. But with the sponsorships that they could obtain, the event was pretty well capped in terms of how big and bright and bold it could be. The city really has done a job making that display worth your drive, and last night was no exception. It was just outstanding.
5: Where was it? Oh, it's at Case, wasn't
7: it? Yeah, Case Community Parks.
5: Case Community, yeah, that's right, out there. That's a great facility.
7: Yeah, I mean, yeah. It's a great evening for the family. I mean, it was kind of hot, but we had great breezes. Of course, I work with the Salvation Army. We were out there selling sandwiches and snow cones and drinks, and the city's brought in some other food trucks. So, you know, if you don't like Chick-fil-A, which is what we were serving, you know, there was Andolini's out there. There was Owasso Bakery that offered some gluten-free stuff. There were several food choices. And, you know, it's just a great evening. Kids can stay cool on the splash pad. Just, you know, Case Park is such a jewel. And, you know, Sand Springs is so lucky to have a facility like that to enjoy.
5: You know, it's kind of like the old-time 4th of July celebration you used to think about, where everyone kind of went to the park and there was things going on and festivities and, of course, then fireworks. And that really captures that atmosphere there.
7: Yeah, it's such a fun, friendly family atmosphere. And, again, can't say enough about the display. Each year it just seems to get better. And last night was really outstanding.
5: Yeah. And, of course, it's a similar thing with all the other fireworks, too. Sepulpa had to cancel theirs for some reason. That was the other day. I don't even know what happened there. But Freedom Fest, of course, is tonight, this afternoon, actually, and a lot of family activities over River Park starting at 6 o'clock. And the fireworks show starts at 9:30, as every year we play the music. So you can listen along, kind of syncs up with the oohs and ahs, you know. And so we'll do that. And Boom Fest happens at Jinx at the River Walk right there. And you've seen that one many times.
6: Oh, yeah, many times. When I used to live in there in downtown Jinx, we used to walk down to River Park and River Walk and see that. It was always a great time. Last night they had fireworks out at the lake. The marina shot off fireworks, and it was good, too. It's just a great time to be in America right now.
5: Yeah, it really is. And by the way, you speaking of the lake, Keystone, it went down a little bit from what it was yesterday, last couple of days, 16.2 feet above normal. So isn't it still covering some of the picnic tables?
6: Oh, yeah. There's a lot of the parks that are not able to go, you know, the day use. Mm-hmm. And right now they're not recommending you swim in the lake. And, you know, even my dock, I have to swim to get to my ramp.
5: Really?
6: To get on my dock. So my boat's sitting in the driveway waiting to get put in the dock. So I'm running a little late this year.
5: Yeah. Well, you have to kind of keep it safe, I guess. Keep it out of the water for that type of thing going on. And also with all the high water, it makes you have to be more cautious about debris and things underwater. You may think, oh, I can just fly through here, and you might wind up hitting a concrete table.
6: Yeah, for sure. Everything that was on the bank is now in the water. And it's floating around. So you have to be super careful. And, you know, I live on the Cimarron side, so I see the big logs coming down the lake. But I see a lot of boats out there. Everybody's being careful.
5: Yeah.
6: I didn't hear no sirens last night, so it must have been okay.
5: And if people are drinking and driving on the lake, you can get arrested for that.
6: Oh, yeah, they have a jail for that.
5: They do. They've got a policeman that goes out there and says, hey, pull her over.
6: Well, they get two of them on the lake most of the time.
5: Yeah, that is true. So be careful out there. And let's see, Skytook is just under 2 feet now. above normal.
6: And that'd probably be real nice because that's usually low.
5: They're always low. Yeah. I can't remember the last time they've been above normal, and especially with the 4th of July here. But there it is. So enjoy that. And by the way, if you're going to Freedom Fest or any of the fireworks tonight, leave your pets at home. Don't bring Rover. You may think, oh, he's fine. He does great. This is different.
6: Yeah.
5: This is a sound he has not heard before, and it's going to get kind of loud, too.
6: So. And it's a different frequency for them than us.
5: Yes.
6: And so it's a lot more harsh for them. It
5: hurts their ears, and they will flip out, and you may not be able to control them. And
6: right.
5: A normal, calm dog, and this goes for people, you know, let the dogs run around the yard. You may want to let them come in and hide in a corner somewhere,
6: right,
5: in a closet or something. So don't take your pets with you out in the woods today. All right, 7:14 here. We got some questions. Air conditioning is a big thing this week. A lot of folks are going to be wanting to take care of. I got some questions about that from our callers and our texters at 918-921-1023. It is a very special 250th birthday for the United States, 4th of July, and you are listening to Wheels on an Ask the Experts weekend on KRNG.
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1: 7:17 on this 4th of July. 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
2: Maybe the universe.
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2: Yeah, we special deliver it.
1: Yeah.
2: We got to deal with Elon.
1: It goes everywhere. 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You know, it costs a little more, synthetic oil does, whichever brand you're going to be using, but it does last longer. 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
2: So in your overall operating expense, synthetic oil's cheaper, if time means anything, which it should to everybody, because you're going to go 7,000, 10,000, depending on your operating conditions of your vehicle, you're going to run longer per oil change. So I mean, it's better.
3: It's so simple math. I mean, you look at, okay, most synthetic blends are rated for around 5,000 miles. Most full synthetics are rated for around 7,500.
1: There's a reason for that.
3: Yeah. Well, I mean, in 15,000 miles, you're doing three synthetic blends or two full synthetics. Again, to segue off what Tom said, if your time isn't worth anything, if there's no value to your time, you're still spending less at most service facilities on two full synthetics than you're spending on three synthetic blends. And that's ignoring the fact your engine is better protected by full synthetic. And the caveat for me is my time is actually worth something.
1: Yes.
3: I don't want to sit and shop three times if I can get away with doing so too.
2: Yeah. Well, and just think of the waste cycle, you know. We're dumping one oil change back into the system, you know, when we use the non-full synthetic oil. So there's that. You know, we're being better for our environment.
1: Sounds good. It's SynPro. It's 100% synthetic oil. It's optimized for high performance, alternative fuel services. These work real good in the CNG machines.
2: And in diesel, gasoline, your boat, your mower, everything right now. Just about everything is rated for full synthetic oil.
1: And you can get any viscosity pretty much you want. If you can't, you got AMS oil available.
2: Yeah, we have AMS oil, which is, you know, it's good. And they advertise some real long extended life oils. But you have to come in for filter changes and things like that. So it's not just to put it in and forget it. But they advertise some long extended range oils.
3: Well, both them and Mobil 1 have 15,000 to 25,000 mile rated oils. But you know, you have to explain to people that get really excited. You know, I'm going to have to change my oil once a year or every 25,000 is going to first. No, you're still coming in at your factory specified service intervals, so we can put a fresh filter on it and add up to a quarter whatever we lost changing the filter. So. Less trips.
2: Correct.
3: But you're still going to have to service a car more than once a year.
2: So yeah. My high-end guys are still putting that same oil in and then running the 7,500 to 10,000, and they just can't crow enough about how great their vehicles perform. You know, my pickup, I've had SynPro in it since day one. We used the factory oil in it until it was time to change it. We converted to CNG today, 425,000 miles.
1: Wow.
2: Never had the valve covers off.
1: Wow.
2: And it's a GM with the delete displacement.
3: Active fuel management.
2: Yeah. I just can't say how well this thing has performed.
1: It's good stuff.
3: I mean, GM has claimed for years that neglect, that not putting the right quality oil in and not changing it often enough is the reason so AFM are dying. And I don't buy into that 100%,
2: but
3: it's certainly a big part of it.
2: Yeah. And they had problems, control problems. But I'm just telling you, oil changes makes a huge difference. Taking care of your vehicle, changing the little things as they come up, take care of them, and you'll have a vehicle that makes you money instead of having to buy a new one every 5-7 years.
3: And it's not just the GMs. I mean, Ford has several companies have variable cam timing. They have phasers that can advance or retard your timing for better power and better fuel economy. I mean, Ford has it. Honda has it. Lots of companies have it. Toyota and Nissan on some of their vehicles. But they require precise metering of that oil because it's the oil pressure that makes those systems work. If you don't run a top grade oil, you're going to get sludge. You get sludge, those

0: systems start breaking down and the repairs are really expensive. If you run a top grade oil, but you run it too long, you're going to get sludge and those systems start working and it gets really expensive. I mean, on the Fords or the Hondas, if you got to get to the phasers, you're talking about taking the front of the motor off.
1: Correct. Well, on the Ford V6, my wife has an Escape 2012, and her and her brother have a screen print shop in Bartlesville. Every day she drove to Bartlesville. Over 450,000 miles on the motor. But again, with same regiment, and we're changing air filters, oil filters. We change all that stuff. And power steering fluid, all those things make your vehicle last.
2: You know, over the years when we've talked to people on the air or just talked to people, you know, at our when we're out in the community, and people say, how many miles on your car? And if the ones that had 250 or 300,000 miles on the car, I said, what did you do to take care of your car? And one, the number one thing almost every time was I changed the oil regularly.
1: Correct.
0: I mean, high mileage. We had a 2004 E350 box van. When we sold it, it had over 580,000 miles on the short block. Now, it was a Triton. It had some head issues.
1: Correct.
0: Ford finally rectified those design issues, but they, you know, from spark plug issues to porosity in the castings, you know, there's some issues there. But short block, 580 plus, still humming along. The GM service vans we had for, again, wholesale route deliveries, you know, 320 plus thousand on one when we sold it. And I want to say the other one's north of 350,000. And it's just changing the oil.
1: Yep. And it's not just the engine. This is a machine. You got oils in the rear end. You got oils everywhere. And it's, you can't forget about any of them. They all mean something. They all have a life expectancy, and you need to take care of it.
0: I mean, yeah, if you're running like we were, 1,500-ish miles a month, yeah. A week, about 6,000 a month, you know, you change the oil every month. On the first of every month, you change the oil and check all the fluids. You know, once a year, you change the rear drift, you flush the transmission, you do the cooling because you're putting 50 to 60,000 miles a year on it. And if you do that, you don't have that service vehicle, you know, short of something unexpected or unavoidable, you know, like piece of road debris popping up and ripping loose a transmission cooler line. I mean, no maintenance is going to keep that from happening. It's just a fluke deal. But if you're doing the maintenance, the fluke deals are the ones that take you out. And those, by definition, don't happen very often because they're flukes.
2: Yeah. All right, 724. 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Here's a question someone has sent us, trying to add refrigerant to AC. It's a 2006 Ford Escape, located the low pressure port and let all the old out.
1: Bad.
2: And
1: bad,
2: when I bad. Add new refrigerant, the gauge instantly reads high. They need help. They needed help before they let all that out.
1: First. Yeah, you don't just change your refrigerant. It ain't like oil.
2: No.
0: Aside from the stack, they just vented a bunch of stuff into the atmosphere that isn't good.
2: That is not good. You would need to capture that. And that's why it costs thousands of dollars for the machines that you guys have used for years to be able to capture it, measure it, get the exact amount in.
0: Right. I mean, these systems on this newest generation vehicles, I mean, they are calibrated to the fractions of an ounce. And if you get, you know, if you go to the box store and even on you know, early to late 2000s vehicle, you know, they're still running the 134. You put too much in there, you've got an overpressure switch and you've locked it out. I mean, Tom's shop has seen the same thing I've seen in my shops. You get these in and it's not cooling and you hook up to it and, you know, it's a, say it's a 2 pound system and you pull out, you know, 2.4, 2.5, 2.7 pounds of refrigerant. And, okay, what did you put in here? And I mean, there's two issues there. One, you've wasted whatever you spent on that I'm going to fix it myself. You've overpressured the system, which could damage seals. That's why you have an overpressure switch that locked it out. And now I need to know what crap you put in your system that I've now sucked into my recycling machine.
2: Yeah, it's bad news. And what is the latest refrigerant? What is it?
0: 1234YF.
2: Okay, 1234YF. So they hadn't come up with a new one then. I was just.
0: No, started phasing in 2017. And, you know, Mercedes-Benz was actually the company that fought that hardest because, of course, they do a lot of crash testing, and they were finding in severe enough crashes, if that was vented into the cockpit, it would burn. And if the burning didn't get you, the poison gas that was generated by it burning, I'm guessing the environmentalists thought that was a win-win because they took both a car and a driver off the board.
2: Older cars that maybe use a different refrigerant, can you still service them?
0: I mean, the easiest thing to do, I did on my 65 Mustang, is just convert it from R12, which became very difficult to find, to the 134. And I gave up a little bit of efficiency because I did it the easy way. I just went to barrier hoses and changed out the fittings. The system was optimized for R12. It works with 134. It just doesn't blow, you know, icy snowballs the way it used to, but it still cools down pretty well. And, you know, if you're going to get more serious about it, there are complete kits that replace your old clunky compressor with a newer Sandin rotary and that increased efficiency, and they typically will have a different evaporator that's a little larger than your R12 one because R12 more efficiently pulls the heat out of your cockpit. And it's not cheap, but I mean, if you've got a street rod that you want to run in the summer on cruises, it's cheaper than heat stroking.
2: That's true. And if you want icy snowballs in your car and need a little air conditioning service, Tulsa Gas Tech, you do those every day.
1: We do it every day. And the thing about it is we got a machine that we put in your VIN, and it tells us exactly how much refrigerant to put back in that machine. And part of the process is we actually pull a vacuum on that system to get any oxygen, anything out of it. And if it won't hold a vacuum, we don't just put Freon back in it and give you a gas and go. First of all, it's illegal for us to do that. But we don't just gas you and go. We got to look and see what's going on with the system, why it's got a leak, because you'll be back. If it's got a leak, you'll be back.
2: Yeah. All right, latest news from our 24-hour Fox News Center coming up next on KRMG.

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5: Good morning. It's 7:30. Sunshine today with a high of 97. We have a heat advisory in effect today because it's going to feel like 105. But perhaps a shower or a thunderstorm tonight will cool things down. Low tonight down to 75. And right now it's 79, partly cloudy in Tulsa. We'll continue with the Wheels Car Care Show in just a moment. But first, top stories in our 24-hour Fox News Center. Here's Crystal Kelly.
6: A Collinsville woman has died after she was intentionally ran over by a vehicle. The Collinsville Police Department says they responded to a domestic violence incident at the Quick Trip on Highway 75 and Highway 20. Police say the suspect is in custody and the investigation remains active and ongoing. CPD says several agencies assisted with this homicide, Owosso Police Department, the Oklahoma Highway Patrol, and the Federal Bureau of Investigation. If you're wondering where to park for the big Freedom Fest celebration, the River Parks Authority says there are four main areas.
7: The main lot will open at 5 p.m. at River West Festival Park for $20 a spot, but those spots are guaranteed to go fast. There's also parking for $20 in the lot along the West River Trail, just south of 23rd Street. There's also the Zinc Lake Viewing Zone parking lot on the east side of the river at 17th and Riverside. And finally, overflow parking in the Dream Keepers Park area at 18th and Main. Keep in mind the 21st Street Bridge will be closed, so you'll have to get to River West Festival Park from the west side at 23rd and Southwest Boulevard. Steve Knoll, 102.3 KRMG, Tulsa's News and Talk.
6: The 138th Fighter Wing is getting into the patriotic spirit, releasing their schedule of flyovers for the various events in Green Country. The Fighter Wing will be doing three flyovers, one for the Duck Creek Fireworks and air show at the Grand Lake tonight. Another will be for Freedom Fest in Yukon, and the final flyover will take place at Bartlesville's Freedom Festival. Tulsa's most accurate and dependable five-day forecast is next.
3: 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Get traffic updates every 6 minutes to and from work to avoid congestion completely.
8: I-44 is your inbound on the BA there, that outside lane backing up at the interstate.
3: Or get stuck in it and then tune into KRMG. We suggest option number one.
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6: 102.3 KRMG has Tulsa's most accurate and dependable five-day forecast.
16: Still watching for some scattered showers today, mainly southeast of Tulsa. It's a hot July 4th, 98 hour high. Fireworks time still near 90. Rain and thunder more likely after midnight tonight. Low 90s Sunday, Monday, and Tuesday. By Wednesday, bouncing up to 96. I'm Chief Meteorologist James Adelot for Fox 23 and 102.3 KRMG, Tulsa's news and talk.
6: Right now, we have partly cloudy skies and 79 degrees in Tulsa. I'm Crystal Kelly, 102.3 KRMG, Tulsa's news and talk.

0: Good morning and happy weekend to you on this 250th Independence Day for America. It is the KRMG Wheels program for you this morning, live and local. We'll get some of your text messages, 918-921-1023. And by the way, if you missed some of the shows, some of our past Wheels programs, you can download one of our podcasts. Go to the Wheels page at krmg.com. And maybe you've looked for it before. We've had some people call and say, I didn't see that, and now it's there. It's there.
1: Well, we've had a big change here this year, and it's everything's great
0: now. Yeah, we've had to rebuild a few of our platforms, and this is one of them, and kind of getting things built back in. And I got with Skyler this week. I said, we need that on there. Okay. So it's on there. So
1: Skyler's the man.
0: He's the man. Yeah. So he put her on there. So you can listen to us on some of the past programs there on the Wheel Show at KRMG.com. And let's see. You guys, you have your website. It doesn't have podcasts on it, but it has a lot of good information, though.
1: Yeah. You know, I need to look at my link to make sure I'm linking to the new website, new everything with KRMG.
0: Well, I think it's the same address. It should be the same address.
1: But. Yeah. Well, I used to link straight to the podcast as well. So
0: yeah, you need to link to
1: you
0: that.
1: Know, you forget about that stuff. It's embedded in your, you know, we spend a lot of money on our website, and a lot of it is for the compressed natural gas, you know, our main part of our business, but, we're going to spend some money this year and make it more automotive friendly, more, you know, customer friendly on this automotive side that we do. Cause our vehicle fleet maintenance business is growing, and, it's hard to compare when you look at our whole shop. But, if you just look at one isolated row on your balance sheet, you're going, wow, though.
0: Yeah.
1: Fleet side's growing.
0: It is. They're out there, and you can talk to your mechanic face to face.
1: And people like that. I'm telling you, these big shops where you talk to a service writer and you never see a mechanic, a lot of times they're not mechanics, and you can't say, hey, when I'm making this noise, it does this.
0: Wonder if he's making that same noise back to the mechanic.
1: So you talk to Chris and them, they go, oh, yeah, I know what that noise is.
0: Yeah. It's a lot of good information there. And also, if you are a commercial driver, there's a lot of paperwork and things that you really have to have for a lot of commercial vehicles. You have that people can download on your website at TulsaGasTech.com.
1: Yeah, it helps get you started, and we'll coach you and get you rolling.
0: Another website to have aware of is Jack's Wrecker. JacksWrecker.com, because even though your car's running good, you never know if you're going to be in an accident or something just blows out. You never know. And the number that you need to have in your cell phone in case you need to call Jack's Wrecker is 918-645-2282, 645-2282, and they will come out and they will take care of you. And it's sometimes if you're in an accident or you just broke down out in the heat or something, it's frustrating, and it's you're kind of disheveled and, I need some help. Well, they can help you.
1: Right. And you know what's, as I've gotten older, I used to remember phone numbers. I could remember my home phone number when I was a kid.
0: Yeah.
1: But I can't remember your phone number. But I always remember jackswrecker.com. And why that comes up versus a phone number now, and I know where to get the phone number.
0: Well, we don't physically dial the numbers. You know, we don't key it in like we used to. We just say, oh, call him. Okay. And it just comes up.
1: Well, it's better to have it programmed in your phone.
0: Yeah. Have it done like that. There's only a handful of people I can remember their phone numbers, and it's people that I dial manually to do that. But anyway, Jack's Wrecker, 645-2282, just in case you need it, or go to jackswrecker.com. All right. 740 here on Wheels, and we got some text messages here. Let's get to this one. Someone's got a 3.6 engine with active fuel management on it. I recently read an article saying that it was hard on the lifters and they weren't working when it kicked in. They mentioned a unit that can be plugged into your OBD port that eliminates it. So any thoughts on that? Troy, have you heard of that?
2: You can do that and it locks the system out, which in some people's minds goes, well, if it's not cutting cylinders off, then, you know, I'm avoiding the problem. The issue is it's designed to run that way, and by not locking them out, you can make almost as strong an argument that you're increasing wear and tear as, you know, for leaving it alone. Going back to any of the active fuel managements, we talked about this just earlier, it's the oil. It's not anything but the oil in so many cases. Yes, they do fail mechanically. the ones I've seen fail professionally have almost always, no, I'm going to go back. I'm going to say everyone I've seen fail has had a sketchy oil change history. You know, and if you bought a used one and all of a sudden you're doing great maintenance and you're doing everything right, you still bought a used vehicle. So you're going to absorb any damage that the previous owner's maintenance or lack of maintenance, to be more clear, may have caused. So, you know, that's anything that has active fuel management, anything that has cylinder deactivation, anything that has cam phasers or variable timing, you've got to run the best oil you can get and you need to change it frequently. And you need to look at your owner's manual and see what severe service frequency is, because almost everybody in Oklahoma that I know is a severe service operator. If you're not driving 20 plus minutes at highway speeds so that your engine comes up to temperature and burns off all the condensates, you're severe service. If you tow anything, you're severe service. If you drive in dusty conditions per owner's manuals, you're in severe service.
0: Yeah.
2: I mean, how many of us have walked out to our car on a spring or summer day and it's chartreuse because of the pollen buildup?
0: And Tom, if you plug anything, some of these things into your port, do you really know what they're doing?
1: Yeah, you don't. While Troy was talking, I just remembered a thing. We had a random misfire on a car come in, and it was driving us crazy. And it was the little thing that the insurance company gave them to plug into the OBD2 port. When we unplugged that, the misfire went away.
0: Huh.
1: And when we plugged it back in, it would come back, and it wouldn't be to a specific cylinder. It was random. And so it had a software glitch somewhere in that plug-in thing. So you don't really know what you're plugging in.
2: As a side note, there's a lot of companies that sell little black cartridges to plug into your OBD2 port. Mm-hmm. We're going to get you better guys. We're going to give you 30, 40, 70 more horsepower. What you're spending $100, $150, $200 are blinky lights. If you take those things apart, and you don't have to look too hard on YouTube to see people taking those things apart, the chipsets in there have enough bandwidth to give you blinky lights. They don't have enough to interact dynamically with your onboard mm-hmm. computer systems. So, you know.
0: Not a scam.
1: Well, you still don't know what you're plugging in.
0: Yeah, you don't know what
1: and
0: you're.
1: And to think that you're going to take one that was engineered for a Dodge and you're going to shove it into a Chevrolet pickup and it do the same thing because the ports line up, you're wrong. And, I don't recommend shoving things into there because we had that random misfire. And, you know, they cost them a couple $100 in time and us digging that thing out because we didn't suspect that. We didn't even look at that.
0: And when you do that, doesn't that expose your information to it potentially?
1: Well, it could.
0: I mean, if you've got...
1: it's in there.
0: Now you program a lot of your personal information into your car, you know, a lot of the interface with your phone and all that type of stuff. Doesn't that kind of expose that to...
2: Oh, there's no kind of. You're totally exposed.
0: Yeah.
2: And the car manufacturers are taking that data and reselling it for a profit.
1: Yeah.
2: Everything you do in that car is being tracked. You think, oh, I'm going to turn off locate on my cell phone and I'm going to be anonymous. Oh, no. If you're in your car, you're being tracked.
0: I got one of those reports the other day, and I just for fun look at it. And you always tell your top speed and you accelerated fast this many times. And it said I had distracted driving like 4 times. And that's only the software in my car that did that. And I'm wondering how many times why didn't it tell me how many times it told me to set up straight? Because mine does that too. It'll say, set up straight and we'll look forward. And it's always giving me, you know, it's kind of like your mom telling you, hey, set up straight and pay attention.
1: Pay attention. Don't
0: be looking at things over there. And it knows when you do that.
1: Put that coffee down.
0: Yes.
2: The scary thing though is Toyota decides to monetize that and sell it to an insurance company. If that is out there for insurance companies to look at, there's no world in which it doesn't adversely affect your insurance rates.
0: Absolutely. All right. 7:45, you're listening to Wheels on this Independence Day 2026. Tom, I know you're not only a car guy, but you're an airplane guy too. You're a pilot.
1: Yes.
0: I wanted this weekend to go see the B-29. The dock was supposed to be at the airport and they had problems.
1: I heard that.
0: Yeah, it came in yesterday and apparently they had engine trouble and they had to take it back to Wichita. So, for folks that were planning on going out to the Tulsa Air and Space Museum this weekend, though, they're going to have to reschedule that because it's not there this
1: one
0: weekend.
1: Time they had a Ford Tri-Motor come in to,
0: yes,
1: and I took my kids and we went out and flew on that, and that's really cool.
0: Yeah, I did that. I've ridden that. I've B-17, I think they had out there one time. I did that too, and it would be fun just to look inside a B-29, all the gauges and dials and knobs. I mean, they had so many knobs, they had to have a separate engineer guy back on a separate panel just to run.
1: Well, it was all analog, and everybody, you know, a lot of the same things in a modern airplane are there, but somebody's finger, you know, flipped that switch.
0: Well, it's all computerized now. I mean, you've got a couple of panels, you've got GPS and everything built in, your flight plan, everything's all built in right there, and you just kind of click to the next thing. You don't have to worry about it too much. They almost fly themselves. Some of them do now. But anyway, I just thought I'd mention that. The B-29, not going to be there this weekend.
1: Oh, I like seeing it when it's flying around town.
0: Oh, yeah. It is so cool. And there's a lot of, they're kind of has some flyovers of some vintage planes today, too. I heard some of them practicing. It's a different sound, you know.
1: Right.
0: You know, when
1: those radials,
0: when they're in formation, you can tell there's more than one engine and they're going around town. So they were kind of practicing. So you'll see those around town today too.
1: That's what I loved about when I lived in Jinx. I lived by the airport and
0: I
1: could hear them.
0: Yeah. All right. Let's do another question here real quick. 2017 Hyundai Elantra. Had my son take this car to get a tire change from a place I deal with often 4 miles away. He had it changed, called, and the car won't start. So he went over and started it. It was rough, similar to that feeling when the intake boot is off. Nothing under the hood as far as disconnected hoses, water leak, oil, overheating symptoms. Ran through all a bit then and said I managed to drive it. Then it started to hear valves clicking, similar to what I would hear when a car overheats. So he looked at the age was above half and stopped. It stopped, I guess. And so the check water level in the reservoir, and it's full. Hoses not hard at all. Cold air and the fan whirls too. So he drove it again, just trying to get home. Lost power again. Saw the garage. He saw the gauge all the way up all of a sudden, which makes no sense. So I guess the heat gauge went all the way up. Mm-hmm. And my question, could it be a bad coolant temp sensor to cause this? If it's a false negative, would it let the computer know to go, for example, in limp mode or something to let him continue?
1: I don't know Hyundai well enough to know that.
2: Well, I mean, the computer's using the info of the sensors get it. So if it had a bad sensor, you know, then it could impact it. It could put it into limp mode, but it wouldn't make it run badly before it got the bad information. It wouldn't seem. I mean, we got a chicken or an egg here, but I mean, first thing I would check is the actual coolant level on the radiator. If you haven't changed your coolant and your coolant needs to be changed on a regular interval, for a lot of vehicles, it's 5 years or 100 or 5 years or 150,000. Almost all of us run out of time before we run out of miles, but you can start building up sludge. And I'm sure Tom has seen it. We've seen it where, you know, car comes in and head gasket's gone. And they're going, well, there's plenty of coolant in the overflow tank, the translucent tank.
1: Right.
2: And you look, there is. But they've got rusty sludge that has blocked that tube that's supposed to let the fluid run back and forth. You pull the radiator cap and it's dry or almost so. And they've just cost themselves, you know, $3,000, $4,000, $5,000, $6,000, $10,000. Changing your coolant's cheaper than a motor, I assure you.
0: You know, sometimes that sludge creates a kind of a bathtub ring around that reservoir. And you may just kind of glance at it and go, oh, it looks like there's plenty of water. It may not. You need to take the lid off and look inside, and you can see that it just looks like from the outside that it has water in it.
2: Right. And, you know, that's when you have your coolant flushed. You know, a good shop is going to clean that out as much as they can. Sometimes those stains are permanent. But, again, if you're changing your fluid, as you should, you're never going to get those stains.
0: Yeah.
1: Right.
2: But, he needs to get it scanned where he can see real-time data. I mean, you could throw another coolant sensor, temp sensor at him. Most vehicles, not all, of course, but on most, that's not an expensive change, and it's something, you know, a person with a modicum of mechanical, you know, experience can do. Make sure you've got thread to tape or pipe dope for that sensor to go back into the coolant so you don't have a leak. But, you know, if it's running, if you're hearing mechanical distress, like he's talking about.
0: Like he thinks lifters are.
2: Yeah, that's your engine screaming for help. That's not a bad sensor.
1: Right.
0: There's a reason it stopped.
1: Well, and the lifters a lot of times are about oil as well.
0: Yeah. All right, 751. It is Saturday morning. It's Independence Day weekend. Happy holiday weekend to you from all of us here at Wheels on KRMG.

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6: Living in America, 7:54 on this Independence Day, playing some of our holiday bumper music today. I'm Denver Fox, along with the gang here on Wheels on this Saturday morning. Hope you have a safe and a happy holiday weekend. We've got the Boom Fest coming up in Jinx tonight. And, of course, Freedom Fest celebrating the 250th birthday this evening. The family activities start about 6 o'clock. Fireworks show starts at 9:30. You can hear the music for the fireworks once again right here on KRMG. All synced up to it. So when it goes boom, blah, blah, it'll be, you know, Neil Diamond singing Coming to America or something underneath there. So it'll be, you can ooh and ah to it with a little music production behind it. All right, 7:55 on Wheels. And we've talked about the fleet maintenance from Tulsa Gas Tech. One of the things you can, you not only convert, but you do the maintenance on converted compressed natural gas vehicles for many, many people, don't you?
7: Oh, yeah. They tow vehicles in here from St. Louis, Little Rock. I mean, all over the place. They bring them in. Because of the amount of experience we have with all these systems that's been put on over the last 30 years. Chris has seen them. We know where you can, if the parts are available, we know where to get them. And it's, you know, we take care of them.
6: Yeah. And if you're going to convert to CNG, there are rebates, tax credits. They help you cover that initial investment. You install some new computer, an additional computer in the injectors, and all the few little wiring here and there and a tank on the back. And this Warden covers all that.
7: Oh, yeah. It's basically free. I don't ever say it's free. It's close. And especially if you're doing a three-quarter ton Ford, Chevy, if you're doing a pickup, gosh, come in and see me. If you run that for a company vehicle, we just got a new heat and air contractor in our fleet system, and we're starting to show them how they can run their vehicles on natural gas.
6: All right. Find out more. See if it's right for you. I saw a car on CNG fueling up while I was fueling my truck up when I was there the other day.
7: Well, they're in there just constantly.
6: Yeah, they're in there all the time. I mean, you don't think about cars, but if you see that little blue diamond on the back bumper that says CNG, they're saving money.
7: Yeah, I don't sell vehicles, but I know just about everybody that's got one for sale.
6: Uh-huh.
7: So if you call, we got a reference for somebody selling a vehicle.
6: You can find one.
7: Yeah, we can get you one.
6: All right. Someone texted us wondering if there's one of you guys know to anticipate extra traffic on Southwest Boulevard this afternoon. Yeah, I would imagine so. That's going to be a hot spot. They give me the information from River Park, so if you're going to the Freedom Fest this evening, the main lot's going to open at 5 p.m. at River West Festival Park for $20 a spot.
7: Ooh.
6: But those spots are guaranteed to go fast. That's for the good spots.
7: Yeah.
6: If you're going to walk a little bit, stretch your legs, then find another spot. There's also some parking for $20 in the lot along the West River Trail to south of 23rd Street. It's also Zinc Lake Viewing, parking lot that's on the east side of the river at 17th and Riverside. And then there's some overflow parking at Dreamkeepers Park area at 17th and Main. So keep in mind the 21st Street Bridge is going to be closed, so you'll have to get to River West Festival Park from the west side at 23rd and Southwest Boulevard. So there's a lot of...
7: I may need to go buy some CNG at the city's CNG station there at 23rd and Jackson.
6: Is there a station there? I didn't know that.
7: Yeah.
6: That's cool. All right, guys, listen, have a safe and a very wonderful 4th of July weekend. It's going to be great to be out. It's going to be a little hot today, so be careful. Maybe it'll cool us down tonight. But stars and stripes, man. Wear your flag, wear your cowboy hat that has stars and stripes on it there. All right, guys, have a great and a safe weekend. News is next on KRMG.

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3: Good morning, 8 o'clock, sunshine today, a high of 97. It'll feel like 105. We've got a heat advisory in effect this afternoon, but a chance of showers tonight to cool us down with a low down to 75. It's 80 now in Tulsa. We continue with an Ask the Experts weekend house talk coming up next on KRMG and the Gardening Show with Alan Storjahan, live and local for you from 9 till noon this morning. But first, let's get the top stories in our 24-hour Fox News Center. Here's Crystal Kelly.
4: Tulsa police have arrested four juveniles in a stolen car. The Tulsa Police Real-Time Information Center alerted field officers that the vehicle was spotted around 21st and Garnett. An officer attempted to make a traffic stop and activated lights and sirens. The juveniles, however, refused to pull over and eventually turned into a neighborhood. Police say all four juveniles bailed out of the car and hopped fences trying to get away. The driver left the car in gear and it rolled into a mailbox. Officers flooded the area and quickly caught a 14-year-old male in a backyard. Police turned the canine unit loose and the other three juveniles, aged 13, 15, and 15, were found hiding under an awning at the Disney Elementary School playground. Police say evidence shows the car was hotwired. The city of Tulsa is asking drivers to be patient next week due to lanes narrowing at several locations across town.
5: Starting Monday, the following streets will be temporarily narrowed. Eastbound lanes on 2nd Street between South Elgin and South Kenosha will be narrowed until the 17th. Westbound lanes on East 36th Street from South Utica to South Wheeling will be closed until the 10th. Northbound on South Lewis Avenue between East 47th Street and East 45th Place will be closed until the 9th. The work is part of private utility-related projects.
4: 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Tulsa's most accurate and dependable five-day forecast is next.
1: See into the future of your commute. Our traffic updates are like a crystal ball, revealing the best and worst routes in Green Country.
6: The ramp into downtown is still closed to stay on the downtown loop.
7: They need to go all the way down to 244 to get around that mess on Highway 75.
1: Sign up for traffic alerts on the KRMG app right now. We are 102.3 KRMG, Tulsa's traffic

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7: We'll still see one or two stray showers on the 4th, mainly to the southeast of Tulsa. 98, though, our high temp. Rain and storms after midnight tonight into tomorrow morning. 91 tomorrow's high. A couple more thunderstorms early Monday morning. 91 Monday and Tuesday. Wednesday up to 96. I'm Chief Meteorologist James Edelott for Fox 23 and 1023 KRMG, Tulsa's news and talk.
6: Right now, we have partly cloudy skies and 80 degrees in Tulsa. I'm Crystal Kelly, 1023. 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

0: Oklahoma, and welcome to House Talk right here on KRMG AM 740 and FM 102.3. I'm Ray Trimble with House Talk. I've got my local retired icon buddy in here, Denver Fox.
1: In all of my retirement here.
0: In all of his retirement glory.
1: Yeah.
0: And I was just joking with him right before we came on the air, and I'm like, I don't really think that you or anyone around here understands what retired means.
1: Apparently not. I worked all this last week.
0: Yeah. So. He was telling me about how much he's been doing, and I'm like, I don't think this is how this is supposed to work, Denver. But you know what? Kudos to you, bro. You still do what you love.
1: Yeah, so. Still hanging in, doing a few things here and there. And
0: yeah.
1: Most of the time, I don't mind filling in.
0: Yeah, it's all good, right?
1: Yeah.
0: And by the way, can I say happy 4th of July?
1: Hey, happy 4th of July, Independence Day to you.
0: Independence Day. So are you doing anything cool?
1: I think I'm going to go over to a friend's and have deep fried fish.
0: Oh, shoot
1: you. Go to a fish fry.
0: Yeah, fish fry, you can't ever go wrong with that. I always cheat and go to Billy Ray's and Broken Arrow.
1: Oh, that's good stuff.
0: And, yeah. And it's so funny because it's a cool little place. I love the family that owns and runs that. And man, I got to tell you though, I go to the barbecue place, but what I eat there is the catfish.
1: Oh, is that right?
0: Yeah. The catfish there is just, man, it's next level. I love it.
1: Oh man, that's good stuff.
0: It is good stuff.
1: I'm looking forward to it.
0: Do you do the fireworks thing, Denver?
1: I don't.
0: You don't.
1: I'm kind of out in the rural area where the whole neighborhood does their own fireworks, so yeah. I can just sit in the backyard and watch theirs go
0: up. Yeah, you can set your lawn chair up and just watch the neighbors compete.
1: I do.
0: so I think that's really great. And, you know, I got to tell you, I quit doing it too. Maybe a couple of years ago. 3-4 years ago, yeah. I quit doing the fireworks and started just watching, just like you're doing, yeah. Because I have neighbors that compete, and so they completely just go bonkers.
1: Oh, yeah.
0: And I'm like, man, okay. How much money do you think these neighbors have spent? And I just, you know, as I'm watching them compete and everything go off, Denver, I'm looking at it and I'm thinking, I'm watching thousands and thousands of dollars.
1: Yes. Used to, when I was a kid, you know, for $15, $20, you could get a box of fireworks. It'd last you all evening. But
0: yeah, not anymore, brother.
1: No, this is expensive stuff.
0: Oh, and you know what else? You know what else it is that, which I'm all about it. Like, I love how excited everybody gets. I love it here in Oklahoma. I mean, we put on a show. Everybody puts on a show, and I think it's outstanding. But there's a lot of folks out there, probably even out in your area, where they go commercial. Like somehow yes. They have a friend or a buddy, and they're getting a hold of these things that sound like freaking military shells going off.
1: Yeah, and it goes up and pops and does multiple
0: yes.
1: colors. And
0: it's like, but it's not a, you know, it's not a bang. It's a boom,
1: yes.
0: You know, and it rattles the glass. And I'm like, dang, somebody's. They're getting real serious.
1: Yeah, I just soon watch everybody else shoot theirs off. Sometimes we go down to the river. Sometimes we got the Freedom Fest tonight. And
0: yes.
1: The down at the Jinx Bridge, you know, everybody goes down to Jinx and watch their fireworks. They're all good.
0: I don't know, you know, how it's going to go, but I have on good authority that, you know, in D.C., they're going for the Guinness Book of World Records.
1: That's what I've heard.
0: And, I mean, we are celebrating 250 years of being a country. So, right?
1: Isn't that something?
0: That's something.
1: Wow.
0: And think that we've been here for all of that. We're not that old, are we?
1: I don't think so.
0: Yeah. But, you know, I mean, I would imagine that it's going to be quite the show. I watched some of the prep and them talking about everything that they're doing, and they're going to be launching from like 3 or 4 boats in the river. Then they've got 2 or 3 sites on land, and they're going for the Guinness Book of World Records on, I guess, the largest fireworks show or biggest presentation. I'm not really sure how that reads, but they're going to set some kind of record. which I thought was kind of cool.
1: And I'll be sitting in my air conditioning watching it on TV.
0: That's the place to be, I think, because, you know, I was looking at the temperature in the Capitol and, you know, it's been up in the triple digits.
1: It's toasty.
0: It's toasty. So, you know, for those of you that are in D.C. or thinking about going to D.C. for the show tonight, stay hydrated, stay cool. Yeah,
1: that's right.
0: But and you know, it's been snug here, too. I mean, it's like all the rain that we had and then the Oklahoma heat set in. And now it's here.
1: Just made it steamy.
0: Yeah, it really has. But I think it's hilarious that you and I, without even knowing it, literally do the same thing.
1: Yes.
0: You know, we'll do a cookout, have some family over, pop the lawn chairs up in the driveway, and then we'll just watch the show, and enjoy it from there.
1: You know, they re-legalized bottle rockets in Oklahoma.
0: I did not know that.
1: And we were all talking this past week that I didn't even know it was illegal, actually. I've seen them, seems like.
0: You've been shooting them all for years. Yeah. You didn't have any idea.
1: Apparently, you can get them through certain channels.
0: Everybody's got a hookup for that kind of stuff.
1: So they've been here, but now it's legal.
0: I don't personally do this, but, you know, my kids in times have done it. I understand that what I'm about to say is probably not safe, and I don't recommend it for anyone. This is why they play the disclaimer at the beginning of the show. But, you know, they like to light the flares and then chase each other around shooting each other with the flares.
1: Wow.
0: I'm just like, and I guess maybe I've participated. I can't really recall. I've signed an NDA. I'm not at liberty to speak on this topic, but they will get across the street from each other. I'm talking like five or six of them, and they'll all light those things, and you know they'll shoot like five or six,
1: like the Roman candle.
0: Yeah, the Roman candle
1: That's
0: thing.
1: What you're talking about. Okay.
0: Yeah. What did I call it? A flare. Not road flares.
1: Oh, okay.
0: Yeah, Roman candle where it shoots the ball of light and fire. And and then they just start, once they start going off, they just start chasing each other, shooting at each other with them.
1: Now I can see that. I can see that.
0: Anyway, it's a good time. But you know, let's just all aspire to celebrate the 250th birthday of our country. Mm-hmm. Let's do it safely and all show up Monday with 10 fingers and 10 toes, or maybe to be more politically correct, however many you started with.
1: Yes.
0: Let's still have that many on Monday morning.
1: Yes.
0: And with that, we're going to take a quick break, but stay with us. We got a lot to cover. I'm Ray Trimble. It's House Talk right here on KRMG.

0: that just a thunderstorm or something much worse? Severe weather can strike fast. Don't wait until it's too late. Have a plan, know your safe spots, and stay informed with the KRMG Storm Center. And our severe weather alerts.
1: A warning was just issued for this storm. It's moving fast.
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5: Good morning, Oklahoma, and welcome back to the second segment of House Talk right here on KRMG, AM 740 and FM 102.3. I'm Ray Trimble, hanging out with my buddy Denver, and we're covering all sorts of topics today. We're finally in that season that we all knew would come, where the heat is showing up. I've got some fun stuff to talk about today, Denver. I thought that I would talk about the impact on your roof and your attic, and the importance of ventilation and what heat can do and does do to your home and to your roofing. Also was going to talk about why this is a great time, to consider any excavation projects that you might have. You know, if you've got projects that are going to require, extensive digging, mm-hmm. this is a great time to talk about doing that. So I was going to talk about why.
6: Yeah.
5: So, you know, that kind of comes into play. But, you know, first I've got to do this special announcement. Mullen's got a special going.
6: Da, da, da, da.
5: Dun, da, da. Mm. And, you know, I was going to bring us in some Christmas hats this morning.
6: Yeah.
5: And I've left them at the house. But Christmas in July at Mullen. They're having Christmas, and how appropriate is it that that Mullen's got red as the color?
6: Really.
5: Yeah, so it's got the Christmas vibe already, red and white. But they are having right now at Mullen Christmas in July. And basically the way that this works is you can go to Facebook and you can nominate someone that you think deserves a little gift for Christmas in July. It's $1,000. It's $1,000 worth of whatever you need, which at Mullen can be a very diverse gift because obviously Mullen's known for plumbing, right? Mm-hmm. But they also do HVAC. They have the ability to do on-site wastewater. So there's a lot of versatility. I mean, you can get super creative.
6: Storm shelters,
5: yeah. Septic tanks. I mean, it just goes on and on. So maybe you've been wanting to put in a mini split. Mm-hmm. You know, imagine whatever project you have that you've been wanting to do and you've been putting it off. And even if it's over $1,000, I mean, let's say it's $1,500, which is a, you know, you're obviously

0: He's doing something big. Well, that means you're going to pay five.
1: Yeah.
0: And Mullen's covering the other $1,000.
1: That's a deal, man.
0: It's a deal.
1: I like it.
0: So maybe it really will be Christmas in July. I mean, I'm hearing the bells ringing already.
1: Santa's wears red for Mullen.
0: What's this? Wait, Denver's holding up a notepad. What does this notepad say? Oh, it says, nominate me, Ray. Oh my God, that's genius. We could nominate each other.
1: Yes.
0: So you nominate someone, maybe tell a little bit about why you're nominating them. You know, the idea, folks, is, you know, let's be giving in the middle of the year. When it's hot, no one feels like being nice.
1: That's true.
0: Let's all be nice. You know, I've always said, why is it? It's like December is the one month out of the year where everybody's really nice to each other and we're so giving. But then the other 11 months, you know, you get meanies. So
1: get kind of crouchy.
0: Yeah. So, you know, we're going to have Christmas in July. You're going to get to nominate someone, and then it's going to be until the 20th of July. And then from the 21st to the 31st, everybody gets to vote on who you think is the winner of the nominees. So you want to, when you nominate someone, you know, be sure and take a little time and effort in explaining why it is that you're nominating this individual. Maybe they're a teacher. Maybe it's a single mom or a widow or something like that. You know, really, really put out there what it is that made you think, hey, I would love to nominate this person for this gift. And then August 5th, the winner will be announced and somebody is going to get $1,000 worth of work from Mullen on them.
1: It's going to have a big ribbon on it.
0: Yeah. Mm-hmm. I'm trying to think of this cool story, you know, about Denver that would really push him to the top.
1: You know, I think it'd read on the, to put on the show here. Tell it, read it.
0: Oh, that's a great idea. I didn't even think of that, but yes, we could do that.
1: When we get the winner.
0: When we get the winner, we'll announce it on the show. I'll tell you guys who won, and, I'll even give their back, you know, I'll give the backstory of, you know, why they were nominated, and maybe it would even, it'd really be cool if we could tell everybody what it is that they're going to get done.
1: Yeah.
0: I feel like, is that hard? I mean, when I mention this, can you think of something that you would spend $1,000 on?
1: Oh, immediately.
0: You know, me too.
1: I save up. I have two or three projects. When I get Mullen out, I say, while you're here, fix
0: you know,
1: this.
0: Missy and I have this, we've done our master bath. We remodeled our master bath and it came out beautiful. But now it's like if I walk in another bathroom in the house, I'm like, well, I don't want to come here anymore. Like, I feel like, you know, I'm in the wrong part of the house. Like this, I'm like, these cabinets don't look right. The sink doesn't look right. The toilet doesn't flush right. It's like Denver's and it just doesn't fill. So, you know, it would be so easy for me if I got nominated. I'm not suggesting by any means that you guys, if you wanted to, you know, nominate Ray Trimble at 30.
1: So how
0: or Denver Fox.
1: How do people nominate? What do they do?
0: You go on Facebook.
1: Okay.
0: You go on Facebook, you get on there, and you basically say, hey, I would like to nominate. They're going to be monitoring that and keeping track of it. And you just say, hey, I want to enter this person. I know them. I know them from church, or it's a neighbor, or it's my mother-in-law, you know, which, I mean, I don't know if that'll happen. I love mine, but, you know, I hear that all the time about families when they're like, oh, in-laws, you know, and now I am an in-law, and I think, in-laws are cool.
1: Yeah, they can be good.
0: I mean, I don't know if they're as cool as Missy and I. We're probably some of the coolest.
1: You're the coolest in-laws.
0: We really are. But you know, I'm just saying, I think that's a falsehood that's out there. But nominate whoever I don't want to give you the wrong idea. You don't have to have a crazy cool story, but it would be neat.
1: Is there any particular keyword or hashtag or anything they need to include so that you'll search for it and find
0: it? I think you want to come on there and say, I'm nominating this person for Christmas in July.
1: Okay. Say Christmas in July, and that way you can search.
0: I would like to nominate Denver Fox for Christmas in July because he's just a nice guy. He's retired, but he still works every day, all the time, and he needs a new toilet.
1: Not this week, but I'm
0: a shower head or whatever it may be. I've gone way over. Tim's not doing his job. He's supposed to flag me down when I'm out of time, and he let me down this time, but I forgive you, Tim. Stay with us, folks. We got to take a quick break. It's House Talk right here on KRMG.

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0: And when it's important to you, we'll go in-depth to make sure you have all the facts. 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
5: At 8:30, we have partly cloudy skies and 80 degrees in Tulsa. From the KRMG 24-hour Fox News Center, I'm Crystal Kelly with team coverage of our top story. A Collinsville woman has died after she was intentionally ran over by a vehicle. The Collinsville Police Department says they responded to a domestic violence incident at the Quick Trip on Highway 75 and Highway 20. Police say the suspect is in custody and the investigation remains active and ongoing. CPD says several agencies assisted with this homicide: Owosso Police Department, the Oklahoma Highway Patrol, and the Federal Bureau of Investigation. The King is back in the building tonight. 50 years after his last show in Tulsa, Elvis impersonator Cody Dioneth will replicate the exact show Elvis Presley performed at the Mabee Center 5 decades ago. Mabee Center GM Tony Winters.
6: They did a live recording, so we had the set list, and obviously we got a CD of the actual show. So he's even had the actual outfit Elvis wore. He's had that remade for him, so he's going to wear that. All of the instrumentation on stage is the same.
5: 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The show runs from 6 to 8 tonight. 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If you happen to be leaving town or coming back to the airport, you can grab a hat at the information desk from the airport ambassadors. 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Tulsa's most accurate and dependable 5-day forecast is next.
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12: Happy 4th. We've got a couple of pop-up thunderstorms possible this afternoon, early this evening, mainly southeast of Tulsa. 98 are high. Rain and thunder more likely after midnight tonight into tomorrow morning. Same story could happen early Monday morning. Highs 91. Sunday, Monday, and Tuesday, 96 Wednesday. I'm Chief Meteorologist James Adelot for Fox 23 and 1023 KRMG, Tulsa's news and talk.
5: Right now, we have mostly sunny skies and 80 degrees in Tulsa. I'm Crystal Kelly, 1023 KRMG, Tulsa's News and Talk. 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

0: on in Oklahoma, and welcome back to House Talk right here on KRMG AM 740 and FM 102.3. I'm Ray Trimble. I'm visiting with my buddy, Mr. Denver Fox, local retired icon. And man, we're covering all sorts of cool topics today. I'm just going to throw it to you.
1: Yeah.
0: Which one would we like to cover first? Do you want to cover the heat on the roof, or why is it a good time to excavate?
1: Oh, you got my curiosity about the excavation. I want to know why that is a
0: why is it a good time, right?
1: Yeah.
0: Okay, so have you had to do a lot of excavation at your home?
1: Recently I did, actually.
0: Okay, yeah. So the first thing, and conversational, organic here, unscripted, by the way, folks. Is it always kind of shocking to you how much soil is displaced? It's the hole's never really what you think it's going to be, especially if it's a big one. You're kind of like, holy cow.
1: Yes.
0: That's way more than I thought it was going to be. A lot of times, you explain to folks and you're like, listen, if it's a septic tank, for example, you're like, hey, you could put a car in this hole and cover it up and it'd be gone. Like, that's how big this hole's going to be. But no one ever really gets it until it's right there in your yard. So I say all this to say that think about, all during the year in green country, all this precipitation and this moisture, it softens the soil. So when we're out, think about, just in the last few weeks, even to mow your yard, you're getting tracks and ruts and everything. Mm-hmm. You got to think, a lawnmower is, if you have a rider, and I think because you live on a plantation out somewhere,
1: yeah,
0: you have a rider. Mm-hmm. Your mower is pretty heavy. Mm-hmm. It probably weighs, 300 pounds, 600 pounds, somewhere around there. Mm-hmm. But this equipment can weigh 1,000 pounds, 1,500 pounds. It's heavy, and it can go on up from there just depending on what type of excavation. So number one, it's nice when it's hot and it's dry, the soil is compacted. It's as solid as it's going to get, which means it's going to rut up less. It's going to be less damage to the yard, getting the equipment in and out. But even more importantly than that, it's easier to dig in. It's a lot less messy. You don't have to, which is not something, if you don't excavate much or do it yourself ever, you don't think about this, but you have less cave-ins. Cave-ins is a problem. It's a very real thing. OSHA makes tons of videos about it. There's all kinds of rules and regulations about excavation because as the hole gets bigger and deeper, I'm talking about the kind where a worker could fit in there. Mm-hmm. The cave-in can actually, it can fall in and land on top of them. And that can get super dangerous. But even on something as small as like 2 foot deep trenches where, that's not big. At least in my world, like that's just very minimal excavation. But when it's raining or snowing and you've got a lot of moisture and everything, you go out there the next day to go do your work and dadgummit, the sides have caved in, and they've fallen into the trench. And guess what we're doing? Digging it again, and cleaning it back out.
1: Get the water cleaned out.
0: Yeah. What kind of excavation did you have to have done, Denver?
1: I had the gas company came in and replaced a line through my front yard.
0: Okay, so it was more like a trench.
1: Most of it was bored.
0: Oh, shoot, yeah.
1: But they had to stop a couple of places and dig some big holes to start again.
0: You know what we call that? We call that potholing.
1: Is that what it is?
0: Yeah, yeah. You and it's very cool. You pothole and then you bore to that hole. Uh-huh. And to your point, exactly what you said. And then it has to do with how long that bore is. So they go as far as they can.
1: Yeah.
0: And then they come up, they dig that pothole, and then they start again, and they're pulling that line, that distance. And so that's really great. That's cool. This is a great time to get this kind of work done. This is why I'm always telling folks, I'm like, hey, when it's raining a lot, take some videos and some pictures if you have storm drainage issues. That's not a great time to try to fix it. It's too late.
1: Yeah.
0: You're just going to have to deal with the flooding and the issues at that time. But What you can do is now that it's hot and dry, wow, you are getting calls.
1: I'm a popular guy.
0: You know, it looked like something about termination papers in his email.
1: I didn't want to answer that.
0: I wish you guys could see Denver scrambling, trying to shut his phone down. You don't know how to silence that, do you? You don't know how to do it.
1: I forgot. I'll admit it. I just forgot.
0: You know, I think they purposely make it tricky so that it's hard to silence your phone. And what happened to the good old days where you could just make it vibrate? My new iPhone, it's either off or it's on.
1: Oh, really?
0: I don't know how to just make it vibrate. Maybe that's not a thing anymore. I have a newer iPhone, and I'm telling you right now, it's either the bell is white, which means it's on, or I hold the button down and it's red with a line through it, which means it's not going to do anything.
1: Wow.
0: And there's no in between, it doesn't seem to be. Anyway.
1: It's fixed now.
0: I digress. So here we are. We got excavation projects. And I'm just saying, you know, if you took the pictures and the video mm-hmm. while you were getting this excessive precipitation, which just happened over the last month or 60 days, now you're able to go back out in your backyard, hypothetically, and kind of have that picture and say, okay, see where this water, that's that area right over there. Because when it's dried up and the grass is growing and everything, you can't see it anymore. But with those pictures in that video, you're like, oh, I do see where it goes.
1: Yeah.
0: And now the ground is dry. It's ripe for excavation. You get out there, you dig, you put your French drain in, and guess what? It goes in the right place because we've married up the two. We've got, you know, physical evidence of what happens when we get a lot of rain. And now we have soil that's ready to be dug in. Now, here's one last interesting thing. I'll wrap up with this.
1: Right.
0: And I've talked about this before, but this is important. You got to water it in. Like when you backfill, whatever you're backfilling, you know, if that soil came out of that hole, then it goes back in there.
1: Yes.
0: And there's always leftover.
1: It seems like it.
0: There's always leftover. And everybody's like, I don't understand. Like why this dirt came out of this hole, but it won't go back in here. You got to water it in. You got to compact it back in there. But what you do is you can even get you a piece of PVC or something and thread it on the end of your hose and turn that hose on and just flood that hole. And you shove that PVC down in that backfill dirt and you soak it from the bottom to the top. Get it as wet as you can, because that is what's going to help that soil soften and compact and fit back in there, or mound it up knowing that the next time it rains, it's going to sink. But don't scrape it off flush, which is what everybody does.
1: Mm-hmm.
0: They scrape it off flush, and guess what they do with the leftover dirt? They either throw it in their flower bed somewhere else, or they throw it away.
1: Yeah.
0: They have it hauled off.
1: Hauled away, yeah.
0: Then it rains, and then they have a hole in their backyard, and then they're upset. Mm-hmm. And I've gone over, and I apologize, but one last thing. Or you could refill with something completely different, like sand or sandy loam, which compacts instantly without water, but you will have to haul off the spoils. And with that, we will go to the break. Everyone's stressing. Stay with me, folks. We have more to cover. I'm Ray Trimble. It's House Talk right here on KRMG.

0: traffic detectives are on the case, solving the mysteries of the morning and afternoon commutes.
1: I've got eyes on it right now in the jam cams. The tow truck just pulled up.
2: Problem is actually at the bottom of the ramp as you get down onto the street.
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3: Wayne called the other day. He's the owner of Lifetime Transmissions, and he asked me to help him commemorate the 250th anniversary of the signing of the Declaration of Independence. And he wanted me to share these words from our former president, Ronald Reagan.
4: Our founding fathers brought about the only true revolution that has ever taken place in man's history. But freedom is never more than one generation away from extinction. We didn't pass it on to our children in the bloodstream. The only way they can inherit the freedom we have known is if we fight for it, protect it, defend it, and then hand it to them with the well-taught lessons of how they in their lifetime must do the same. And if you and I don't do this, then you and I may well spend our sunset years telling our children and our children's children what it once was like in America when men were free.
3: And thanks, Wayne, for using your ad time to share this message.
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1: Good morning, Oklahoma, and welcome back to the last segment of House Talk right here on KRMG, AM 740 and FM 102.3. I'm Ray Trimble, and I got my buddy Denver Fox. He's my wingman in here, and we're covering a lot of stuff today. So if you're just tuning in, been kind of staying related to the heat, because the Oklahoma heat is here. And in this segment, I wanted to talk about your roof, because I think a lot of times there's a lot of misconceptions about your roofing system and how it relates to weather and how that relationship is supposed to work. So the first thing I want to tell you, which I have talked about before on the show, it's been a long time, I think, but when I was a kid, my dad would have my brother and I get up on the roof with these bags, and we had these turbine vents. Now, you might not know what a turbine vent is, but it's literally a vented globe of made of metal that spins on the top of your roof, and theoretically it draws air out of the attic. And in the winter, my father would have my brother and I get on the roof, Denver, and put bags on.
2: And, I've done that.
1: And what's so funny is, like, I'm not talking about trash bags. I'm talking about bags that he bought at a store. So that means they were actually stocking them.
2: Yes.
1: Because everybody did it.
2: Yes.
1: The idea, I think, was to trap the air inside the attic, which made sense at the time. But where I'm going with this is that you actually want the air in your attic to be as close to the ambient temperature outside as possible. So if it's 95 degrees outside, we're trying to get the attic as close to 95 degrees as we possibly can. A couple of things, which, by the way, that's achieved by proper ventilation. It's never going to be the same. You're never going to be able to keep it the same, but just as a bar of achievement for all of us, that's what we're shooting for.
2: Try to get close anyway.
1: Yeah, that's what we're shooting for. Mm-hmm. Now that's achieved by proper ventilation. Now proper ventilation is made up of two parts. There has to be an intake and outgoing. So that means air has to be drawn in from somewhere, and then air has to go out. A lot of times what you see is you'll see vents at the top of a roof, but none in the soffit. Or you'll see roofs in the gable on the front of the house, right below the pitch, but you won't see vents anywhere else. And so all of these can short circuit, where the air goes in and goes right back out, but the air that's in the attic over the ceiling is actually just kind of sitting there and just cooking. So you can end up with a lot of issues that way. We're trying to avoid this because you want to avoid condensation. Mm-hmm. And we also are trying to cool the roof as much as possible, you know, for the reference of this topic, which is heat. Now in the cold, it's the same principle, but for different reasons. So you should have it properly ventilated. If you're not sure that it is, and I'm going to tell you that most of the time it is not, you can call ABEST and they will come out and audit that for you. And they can adjust it. They can put in the proper ventilation. A lot of times it's not really that big of a deal to fix.
2: And that vent, those vents, you don't cover them up in the winter.
1: No.
2: Some have said that, like the wind turbine, cover it up in the winter, but actually you want that circulation all year round.
1: You want it circulating. Doesn't matter if it's hot or if it's cold. We want, if it's 25 degrees outside, then we want it 25 in the attic.
2: Yeah.
1: Unless, of course, you have a sealed home, which that's a whole different conversation. Those don't breathe at all. You know, they're meant to be solid locked up, but that's a very special thing. And if you have that, you know it. So now, Another thing I want to tell you about heat in your roofing system is this is not, you know, we were talking about, you know, other things today and whether the temperature is right for that or not. Well, when it's really hot outside, not a good time to get on the roof. Not a good time. Couple of reasons. One, your roof is softer then, because it's absorbing all that heat. You could fry an egg up there. So you don't really want to get up there because the shingles, especially if you have asphalt shingles, they're softer and you don't know what you're doing. You know, you're not a professional. You don't have the right shoes. You don't know how to walk or how to step. It's just better to stay away because more times than not, what's going to happen is you're going to do more damage than good, whatever the reason is that you're up there. The second one is obviously it's dangerous. Not only dangerous because you could slip and fall, but to add insult to injury, probably going to burn you while it's scraping you on the way
2: down.
1: That's
2: right. It's toasty up there.
1: Yeah. So, you know, you're like, I don't know if I'm cut or I'm burned or both. I mean, yeah. I guess at least it's carterized as you go down. But it's also a lot hotter right there on top of the roof. You're exposed to a lot more heat. And if you're not accustomed to that and you don't realize that until it's too late because you can't just run and jump off the roof and get down quickly. Getting down is a process, especially if you're trying to do it safely. So you've got to be, super careful. And the best plan actually is to call a professional, get them out. If you think you've got ventilation issues or if you've got leak issues, you can get inspections done. They've even got maintenance programs now. Over at ABES, they've got a residential and a commercial maintenance program where they come and inspect your roof for you. You can do it once a year, twice a year. You can do it quarterly, you know, whatever your poison is. I know everybody's needs are different. And you know what the cool thing is that if you have gutters, free gutter cleaning. When they come, they're going to also clean out your gutters while they're there. A lot of cool stuff. So I just say this to say that, you know, you have to realize that the extreme heat, it's hard on your roof system. And what we don't want to do is it for it to be hard on you too.
2: Yes,
1: so,
2: right.
1: Do the proper maintenance, get it checked, make sure you've got the proper ventilation. If you want to make double sure, you can give ABES a call at 918-587-1426, or you can check them out at abesroofing.com. And of course, don't forget as we close out that over at Mullen, they are having Christmas in July. So you want to find out more about that, go to Facebook, or give them a call, 918-258-6636, or check them out on the web at mulleninc.com. Me and Denver are signing off. Have a great weekend. We'll see you next Saturday. It's been House Talk right here on KRMG.

0: 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You know the old saying, if you don't like the weather in Oklahoma, and it'll change. This is exactly why the KRMG Storm Center team is staffed and ready to go in a moment's notice. Don't believe me, just watch. The weather can change for the better or for the worse. When the weather turns severe, we'll be here covering it to keep you and your family safe and informed.
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3: At 9 o'clock, we have mostly sunny skies and 81 degrees in Tulsa. From the KRMG 24-hour Fox News Center, I'm Crystal Kelly with team coverage of our top story. Tulsa police have arrested four juveniles in a stolen car. The Tulsa Police Real-Time Information Center alerted field officers that the vehicle was spotted around 21st and Garnett. An officer attempted to make a traffic stop and activated lights and sirens. The juveniles, however, refused to pull over and eventually turned into a neighborhood. Police say the four juveniles bailed out of the car and hopped fences to try to get away. The driver left the car in gear and it rolled into a mailbox. Officers flooded the area and quickly caught a 14-year-old male in the backyard. Police turned the canine unit loose, and the other three juveniles, aged 13, 15, and 15, were found hiding under an awning at the Disney Elementary School playground. Police say evidence shows the car was hot-wired. If you're wondering where to park for the big Freedom Fest celebration, the River Parks Authority says there are four main areas.
4: The main lot will open at 5 p.m. at River West Festival Park for $20 a spot, but those spots are guaranteed to go fast. There's also parking for $20 in the lot along the West River Trail, just south of 23rd Street. There's also the Zinc Lake Viewing Zone parking lot on the east side of the river at 17th and Riverside. And finally, overflow parking in the Dream Keepers Park area at 18th and Main. Keep in mind the 21st Street Bridge will be closed, so you'll have to get to River West Festival Park from the west side at 23rd and Southwest Boulevard. Steve Knoll, 102.3 KRMG, Tulsa's News and Talk.
3: 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Tulsa's most accurate and dependable five-day forecast is next.
0: Think your wind chimes are having a party? It might be more serious. Severe weather's like that unexpected guest, loud and potentially damaging. 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
5: Wind gusts over 60 miles per hour with us.
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4: We'll still see one or two stray showers on the 4th, mainly to the southeast of Tulsa. 98, though, our high temp. Rain and storms after midnight tonight into tomorrow morning. 91 tomorrow's high. A couple more thunderstorms early Monday morning. 91 Monday and Tuesday. Wednesday up to 96. I'm Chief Meteorologist James Edelott for Fox 23 and 1023 KRMG, Tulsa's news and talk.
3: Right now, we have mostly sunny skies and 80 degrees in Tulsa. I'm Crystal Kelly, 1023 KRMG, Tulsa's news and talk.
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6: And hi, everybody, welcome in. Happy 4th of July, celebrating the birth of America today. And just telling Tim, you know, it's been 6 years since we had 4th of July on the gardening show date. So it's pretty exciting, and boy, we have lots of fun things to talk about today. So much is going on everywhere, all around Tulsa. Just enjoy being outside all around the state and all around the country. A lot of Oklahomans have gone to Washington, D.C. or to New York or other places where they will celebrate the big 250th anniversary of the founding of America. So maybe you're out of the state listening to the broadcast online. Thank you for doing that. Reminding folks, you can do that anytime. If you are not where you can hear the radio transmission here in eastern Oklahoma, or really almost all across Oklahoma with the AM channel, you can always go to KRMG.com and pick up the gardening show live wherever you are. Been pretty rainy this past week, I guess the week before, I should say. And a nice wet end to June, but the July temperatures are just really coming up, and the plants are calling for help. So we'll talk a lot about that today on the gardening show and answer your questions, anything that's on your mind you'd like to talk about. here on the gardening show. But we're going to help the plants out today, give you some advice on how you can get them through the next 6 to 8 weeks of summer heat and stress. Pretty stressful time for plants. And you can just ask my tomato plants. If they could talk, they'd tell you, what is going on out here? They've been blown down 3 times. And I had pretty good cages around them, but the winds were so bad that just actually knocked over the cages and so stood them up. My wife said yesterday, she says, you know, I think something happened to these plants since they were blown down 3 times. They are not looking as happy and healthy as they were before. So it's been a little bit wacky out there. Maybe you're looking at plants in your garden that were just very healthy, very happy looking and blooming and whatever you were hoping that they would do. And then suddenly they've taken a turn. And things are not looking that good. So if you'd like to call and ask a quick question, I invite you to do that. We have so much fun on this show. I was checking to see how many folks we had calling about 6 years ago on the 4th of July. A lot of people called. We had like 20. So you could call today or text 918-921-1023. And maybe you're making plans to go enjoy fireworks tonight. We saw some last night. And probably see some more tonight. And it's just really exciting. Go to KRMG.com to get all the information about the Folds of Honor Freedom Fest 2026. I actually have it up on my laptop right now, staring at it. Thanks to Quick Trip. They're sponsoring it again. And it is going to be incredible. It always is this year, even more. So you'll want to go down and see it all. I guess you can find the map. You can get information there at the website for the Folds of Honor Freedom Fest 2026 or go to KRMG.com. They'll give you directions on where you can get the best information for whatever you want to do. It's going to be hot out there today, so encourage all my gardening friends to take care of business this morning because this afternoon is going to be a little bit hazardous out there. And unfortunately, I will be doing things around the place. Because we were gone a little bit this week and the grass got a little high, plants got a little bit long, and so pruning and mowing and weeding and everything else is happening for me and harvesting like crazy. We've really been harvesting in our garden, so we're getting through most of our harvest now. We've finished up a lot of the veggies that we've planted, and as it turns more and more hot, they are basically waving goodbye to us. In some cases, they've already gone bye-bye, like the potatoes and the onions. Broccoli now, pretty much done. And we've harvested all the sweet peas, and we've been harvesting lots and lots of beans and squash. And now the okra starting to come on for us. That's always exciting. So if you have something in your garden that you'd like to ask a question about, tomatoes, peppers, eggplants, cucumbers, they're all doing their thing for us. But if yours is not, then we invite you to give us a call and we'll get you in here and chat with you. You can also text in here. I got to open up that text and see if anybody has texted in yet. But that one's the same number, 918-921-1023. Last week, about 5 people texted me right at the end of the show. So as I was back at the place after the show, my wife said, what are you doing? I said, well, I'm answering all these text questions that came in after the show. So sorry we couldn't answer your questions. If you're listening today and you sent a text last week, we basically were just slammed at the end. So that was great. It was always good to talk to people and also a great time to just go to the text lines here and give you an answer back there. So it's just really good. Well, the season for beautiful blooms is still with us. We've got so many beautiful perennials and wildflowers and shrubs in full bloom. Some small trees are blooming right now. If you're looking at a plant, you're not sure what it is or what, you know, where you could find it because it looks so good, you want to get one. You could also text a picture into me, and I'll try to give you an ID on that plant. But many garden centers at the end of June had massive sales, and you might really be surprised if you go to your favorite garden center to see the limit of plants that they have left. It just always astounds me when June is finished here in Oklahoma, how many plants are gone. I mean, the availability of selection is not as good, but I don't know if that's going to be the same if you go to Sanders Nursery. We are always out at Sanders Nursery. They're always bringing in tremendous amounts of new and beautiful plants, so you want to check them out for sure. If you have a favorite garden center close to you, see what they've got. I always encourage people to shop their independent nursery or garden center. These are the folks that have been here in Tulsa for many, many years, or they've gone to school in Oklahoma. They know what grows here. They know what does best here. Maybe they've been working in another garden center for a long, long time. They've decided to start their own shop. So the Oklahoma-based garden centers and nurseries in communities all across the state, they're open today. In some cases, they may not be open all day long because it is a holiday, but they many times will be open on a Saturday morning. You can go and find some plants that are probably deeply discounted and in really good shape at those garden centers. Can't say the same thing, unfortunately, about plants that you buy at a big box hardware store, because they set them out there, and I don't know who waters sometimes. Actually, I actually watered plants at one a couple days ago. I was going through the place, and I found a garden hose, and I saw these plants were deeply in stress, wilted pretty badly. So I looked around a little bit. Nobody was watching, so I just turned on the water, started watering away, trying to help them out, and definitely bought a couple because they were distressed and had to get them out of there just to save their life. But anyway, had a little watering episode going there. But those plants, sometimes when they get, there is something called a permanent wilting point, and a lot of them had reached it. That means the plant will not recover. So just shopping around, enjoying what's out there, and you'll find your best, most nurtured and loved plants at the independent nurseries and garden centers wherever you live. Any town across the state, try to support those folks. I always encourage you to do that. We'll take a brief break. When we come back, we'll chat with you, or we'll give an answer to your text question. If you just call or text 918-921-1023. Alan Storjohn with you on a 4th of July celebratory day. Thanks for tuning it all in here at 1023 KRMG, Tulsa's News and Talk.

0: 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Our KRMG traffic anchors have the very latest traffic updates to keep you flowing smoothly.
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2: And hi, everybody. Morning. Happy 4th of July. Celebrating the birth of America 250 years later. What? And it's amazing. And I hope you have a great day today, whatever you do. And also, hope your plants are doing well. If they're not, invite you to call or text your question in here, and we will chat about whatever is going on out there in your landscape, if it's green or it used to be. And I've got some plants we noticed are no longer green. What happened? I don't know. There was a very ancient Japanese yew that looked like it was doing fine, and then we noticed a big brown branch right in the top middle of the plant. So I poked my head inside of the plant, looked up and down the stems, and it's about 8 feet tall Hicks yew. We've had it for 50 years, if you can believe that. And it had holes all up and down the stems. Oh, my goodness. Sapsuckers had been poking holes in the stems of my Japanese yew and actually did it so much that it had swollen all around the wounds, and possibly that one branch that had died had completely been girdled by those holes. So going to have to do some pruning, prune out the bad wood, and try to come up with a plan to keep the sapsuckers away from the tree. Many people call me and ask me what it is that's causing these holes in the trunks of trees, large shrubs possibly, and they're almost always in a row, either horizontal, vertical, or at an angle going, at a nice angle up the tree, and they start poking, and they're very geometric about it. They'll poke a straight line, and they'll just keep going. If they go all the way around the trunk, and they do that numerous times and come back year after year after year, and you don't really notice it until the tree starts to decline, then you might have a problem. The tree might really go out, and that looks like this one is going to need some severe pruning to get back to healthy wood and let it leaf back out. One of the things that's great about Japanese yew, that's Y-E-W, it's a wonderful shade-tolerant shrub for Oklahoma. It's used all across the nation, many different varieties. Some are more dense and low-growing, some are upright, some are just bushy. And it's a great plant to use if you have a shaded area and don't really have anything else that you can put in it. Know that it's not going to stay small in most cases, but it's a really beautiful plant. But pruning the Japanese yews back, way back, to where you cut them to where they look like a little, like a coat rack, a tiny coat rack, nothing on the branches. They will leaf back off of bare stems. It's one of the plants that will do that, along with arborvitae. You can't get the same thing to happen with a juniper. If you prune a juniper back where you cut off all the green leaves and back to stubs, that will kill it. So, you know, some plants will leaf back from the stems. Others will not. Japanese yews do. So that may be the plan to prune it back enough to where it comes back with healthy wood that hasn't been damaged by those birds. The sapsucker birds are everywhere, and they do have some plants they really like. They do a lot of damage to pines, for instance, and you'll see them sometimes on the soft maples. You see them do that on red maples, sugar maples, sometimes silver maples, because they like the sap. And they also like to eat the bugs that are attracted to the sap. So you might be thinking, well, what can I do about that? I always tell people,

0: people to discourage them from coming into the plant with something that's going to flap around in there. And you can put pie pans, small pie pans that will bang around in the wind. You can put some people hang CDs in there that are on a string that flip around and reflect, keep the birds from coming in there with that. Those are some ideas that you could do. Or they'll just paint over the wounds with a pruning paint spray so that they don't come back and re-wound that tree in the same location. That's also something I've tried before. It seems to work fairly well. It's not going to be complete the way to get rid of them, because they will move to a part of the stem that hasn't got the paint on it and just start all over in another spot. But it does a little bit to discourage them from continuing to feed on it with those things that are going to bang around or shine around in there. You can find some places used to have these big eyeballs that they would hang in a tree like a beach ball. But they don't last that long in a high wind. They'll get up against a twig or a branch, it'll poke them, and then they'll deflate. So that's something that you see might be just something to just leave on the shelf. Come up with another idea. And speaking of ideas, we have all kinds of ideas on The Gardening Show about everything out there. Your source for best gardening information around. Lots of ideas, whether it's your landscape plants, vegetables or fruits, flowers or indoor plants. Love to talk to you here on The Gardening Show. And invite you to tell about some of your plants and how they're doing now that it's turned hot out there. Lots and lots of rain means lots and lots of growth. Unfortunately, most of the growth is weeds. We have so many weeds and grasses that are coming up in our flower beds, and we have to be on our toes to make sure that they don't take over. And you can do a lot of good out there with mulching. I don't know if they still have a lot of sale going on when it comes to the purchase of mulch in many of the stores out there, but you could probably get a good deal on mulch right now. They're just stacked by the hundreds, big pallets full. So you can get some bags of mulch and mulch around the flowers that you've put there close to your house or up near your steps or in your flower beds. After you pull the weeds out, that is always the first step, is get the weeds out first. If it happens to be something like Bermuda grass that's growing there, you will likely need to spray it with a weed killer spray. That would be something like Over the Top or Grass Be Gone, Post, Ornamec, any other product that's labeled for just grasses, and spray that, and it won't kill your broadleaf flowers or shrubs. You'll just get the grasses. And once you get those turning yellow, then you can, it's absorbed by the roots into the roots, and it usually takes out the whole plant. But it does take a week or two for that to happen, so you can kind of wait around, or you can just mow it off or weed eat it down or snip it down and then spray it good and then watch it for a little while, and then you can basically cover it over with the mulch, and then you're in good shape. Should be able to keep you from having a lot of weeds in the future weeks. I also encourage people to put a pre-emerge herbicide like Preen around your flowers after you've cultivated around them. You got most of the weeds out, put the Preen down, then mulch. You have a nice layer, which is a herbicide that prevents the weeds from growing under the mulch, and you'll get a better chance of having a nice clean flower bed there. All your institutional gardens, they have to use that. They just don't have the time or money to keep people out there pulling weeds, and so they will use these herbicides that also use a lot of mulch. And everywhere I've been lately, I've seen a lot of crews that are applying mulch, fresh mulch. We were at the big park this week, and that's what they were doing. They were getting the weeds out of the flower beds and putting down a pretty nice layer, at least an inch and a half, maybe up to 2 inches of mulch, depending upon what you're putting it around. If it's a shrub, probably up to two. And if it's just flowers, maybe an inch and a half or so, just enough so the sunshine doesn't get to the soil, the weed seeds don't germinate. And you can basically be assured that it'll also keep the soil from losing water rapidly like it does on a warm, sunny day like we're going to have. So that's the thing that we can do, is keep your mulch coming on. And I know that there's a lot of it out there. We do have a call. Let's go to the phones. A little bit of time before the bottom of the hour news. Hi. Tom, thanks for your call. How are you today?
1: I'm doing pretty good. Just want to let you know that we enjoy the show and, trying to get a Japanese maple that we have that is, it's like the branches are just dying back. There's some green to it, but I'm not really sure what we need to do with it.
0: Yeah, Japanese maple are amazing. They will live for quite some time, but I have seen them do just what you described, and I have one in our landscape at our house. Same thing, lost about one-third of the branches 2 years ago.
1: Yeah.
0: I pruned them all out, pruned everything else back, and now it's back and bushy and looking fairly good. So it's a good chance that you may have some sort of a stem canker disease there on that plant. They're kind of common for the Japanese maples, and but they are good about compartmentalizing the infection off from the healthy part of the plant and continue to grow out. So I would just remove the worst branches that seem to be dying back, and the light fertilizer application, water as needed, and hopefully it'll fight it off and continue to grow okay.
1: Okay. Now, is there some specific pruning process, you know, like all the way back to the trunk, or just where it seems to be, like, dried out and
0: yep.
1: split or
0: brittle? All your dead branches, you take them back to the next healthy branch, all the way back to the next healthy
1: okay.
0: branch. And there will be some twigs and larger Japanese maples that will develop. That's kind of normal as it transfers things from old growth to new growth. But you would probably, if you're like mine, you'd probably see a lot of interesting growth to come from the bare stems pop out all over the place as it recovers from whatever it is that's attacking it. So hopefully yours will be strong and will outgrow it after you cut off all the dead branches. Dom, got to let you go.
1: Okay.
0: News is next. Hope you have a great 4th of July. Thanks for listening in. Today, I'm Alan Storch. I'll be right back after the news. Invite you to call during the break. 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

0: that's cute. Kind of like calling yourself local when the boss lives 2 hours away.
1: What time is it now?
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2: At 9:30, we have mostly sunny skies, 83 degrees now in Tulsa. From the KRMG 24-hour Fox News Center, I'm April Hill with team coverage of our top local story. Happy 4th of July. If you're planning on attending the Freedom Fest festivities today at River Parks, authority says parking is paid for with a credit card. There are two options for viewing the show. Number one, come to the main festival. That's at 2100 South Jackson Avenue. That's where the food trucks, bands, monster, BMX stunt show, the bouncy councils. That's where all of that will be. Then number two, Zinc Lake viewing area. That's at 1700 South Riverside, which is more laid back. Bring your own picnic and fun. Tulsa police arrest four juveniles in a stolen car. The Tulsa Police Real-Time Information Center alerted field officers that the vehicle was spotted around 21st and Garnett. An officer attempted to make a traffic stop and activated lights and sirens. The juveniles, however, refused to pull over and eventually turned into a neighborhood. Police say all four juveniles bailed out of the car and hopped fences trying to get away. The driver left the car in gear and it rolled into a mailbox. Officers flooded the area and quickly caught a 14-year-old male in a backyard, plus some others. A domestic violence incident in Collinsville yesterday is now a homicide.
3: The Collinsville Police Department reports that on Friday they responded to a domestic violence incident happening at Quick Trip at Highway 75 and Highway 20. Police say a woman was run over by a vehicle and died from her injuries. The driver of the car is now in police custody. CPD says several agencies assisted with this homicide: Owosso Police Department, the Oklahoma Highway Patrol, and the Federal Bureau of Investigation. The investigation is active and ongoing. Crystal Kelly, 102.3 KRMG, Tulsa's News and Talk.
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1: East of Tulsa, 98, though, our high temp. Rain and storms after midnight tonight into tomorrow morning, 91 tomorrow's high. A couple more thunderstorms early Monday morning, 91 Monday and Tuesday, Wednesday up to 96. I'm Chief Meteorologist James Edelot for Fox 23 and 102.3 KRMG, Tulsa's news and talk.
2: At 9:35, we have mostly sunny skies, 83 in Tulsa. I'm April Hill on 102.3 KRMG, Tulsa's news and talk.
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4: And hi, everybody. Good morning. Happy 4th of July, Saturday weekend, celebrating the birth of America, 250 years. Wow, that's amazing. Being outside, it's going to be a warm one today. Just heard all about that. After a very rainy and wet June, looks like things are getting drier and hotter. Maybe we'll get a little rain this evening. Who knows? Fingers crossed. But plants might be calling for help out there, particularly your container plants. So throughout the broadcast today, we're going to get some tips on how to help the plants that you have through it. And also give you some ideas for some heat-tolerant plant selections that are able to make it through the next 6 to 8 weeks until it kind of gets more mild. However, it seems like every August we have some kind of a nice cold front that comes through and gives us a couple days break. But we might be in for it for the next, at least the next 6 weeks. And then we'll see what happens after that. So you can call if you have a question, 918-921-1023. If you have anything going on out there in your landscape or lawn or flower beds or fruit trees or vegetables. Speaking of fruits, man, the blackberries are still being harvested. A lot of fresh blackberries coming into the farmers markets, roadside stands, and into the stores. And peaches are starting to come in, too. So peaches generally are late June, all of July, and maybe in some cases a little bit of August, depending upon what variety you're talking about. And there's a lot of great peach sources here in Oklahoma. Unfortunately, because of the mid-March freeze, there was a fair number of peaches that got clobbered. They had already flowered and maybe were just thinking about fruit development, but many of the flowers on our peaches are not had got knocked out, and so we don't have any peaches on ours or apples. This is a strange year for us because we have no food for all the squirrels and raccoons and possums as it gets closer to fruit harvesting time. So they're all going, what's the deal? We're used to a buffet out here. And we're sorry, guys, but we just didn't have a good crop for you this year. We had a good crop of grapes until they all came down, and I think they had a big party down on our grapevines a couple days ago, and I was thinking, maybe I'll just wait a little while on those grapes. They don't look like they're quite ready yet, and certainly that was a mistake because they were all eaten within just like a couple days after that. So if you're like me and you grow things just for fun, we do harvest a lot. There's no question about that, but definitely the wildlife comes in and gets their share too. So you might be looking at plants that you're considering putting out there. And if you have a question about anything that you've been looking at, you can sort of call. I'll give you my thoughts about it. I've got my list of favorite plants. It's not online anymore, but I'll be happy to send it to you. My top 10 plants for oaky landscapes. I've got a list of great plants for nonstop color around your garden, around your place. Also have a list of my favorite trees. And I'm looking at my list of favorite fruit varieties for Oklahoma, and the long list of apples and peaches there will give you some varieties to think about. You can always go online and read about them. So if you get this list of my favorite, actually, it's grapefruit varieties. I haven't grown every single one of these, but these are fruit varieties that are tried and tested here in Oklahoma by a lot of folks. And I'm going to have to update the list and add persimmons, jujube, figs, and walnuts on there. Right now it has pecans and grapes and apricots and plums and cherries, blackberries, blueberries, etc., etc. But I didn't have a list of walnut varieties. How about that? So I'm going to put those on there. And jujube. Some folks say, what is that? It's called the false date. And it is very tasty and produces some fruit for you. Small tree, large shrub. And they really are tasty. And you can find them in different places available. Some of our most popular fruit suppliers will have that tree. Speaking of that, if you need a list of sources of vegetable seed or fruits, you can also email me, algardens@cox.net. I'll send that to you. That one has been available on the website, but it isn't anymore on there. Maybe someday we'll get it back on there, but right now it's not. So I always invite people to stop by when we're on a remote broadcast, and I'll have those with me so I can hand them out to people that are interested. But right now you can just email me. I'll send it to you. The list of sources, about 40 or 50 sources of different kinds of flower and vegetable seed, and then there's probably just about as many sources of fruits, whether it's small fruits or tree fruits. So it's really nice to have. And I've ordered a lot of these catalogs from them, but you can actually just click on the website on the tip sheet or handout, and it'll go straight to their website, so you can look it over. In some cases, the company has gone out of business. I've just noticed that, too. I went through the whole list about 3 years ago and eliminated those companies that were no longer with us. You know, it's been going for 100 years, and suddenly they say, well, that's it. We're done. And so those probably will show up if you click on the website. But it's really quite interesting to see all the companies that are out there, many, many companies. You can go online, for instance, and just do a search, the best fruit catalog companies, and they'll give you 10, but almost all of those 10 paid to be on that list. So my list is a great list that I've gotten over the years and put them all together just for you here on The Gardening Show. So you can do that. And in addition to all those kinds of things, you can give me a quick call or ask a question via text, and we'll chat with you about it. I got a text question that just came in. Here it is. They are talking about dahlia plants. They've got four dahlias. They've been doing pretty well, and they're all in the same flower bed, same soil. They've pruned them and doing well until last week. One of the plants started wilting, and within a few days, it crossed the threshold. That permanent wilting point, hey, that's good. You picked that up, and it's now beyond hope. Now one of the remaining three has started wilting a bit. What could be causing this? You know, that's the thing about dahlias in Oklahoma. They do have a little bit more stress from heat here. They love it in Washington, Seattle, Portland, Oregon. They love it up in the northwest, the northeast, even across the Great Lakes area. The dahlias are just gorgeous. But when you bring them to Oklahoma, even some of the more heat-tolerant dahlia varieties, they have a little bit more tendency to catch these root rot fungal organisms, and there's soil-borne diseases that the plants fight against all the time as they're growing. The root system can succumb to a fungus down in the root system, and if it loses enough roots, then the top wilts because it doesn't have the roots to supply the water the top needs. And it's nothing you did necessarily wrong. It just is a fact of life, but you can combat it sometimes. We used to have some nice soil fungicides available to us, but we don't have those anymore. So your best bet is to just not overdo it with the watering. You might be thinking, wow, they're wilting, but you can give them water as needed. Mulch them if they're in the ground, but don't overdo it with the watering because that's what really brings on this fungal growth. And with lots and lots of rains like we've had and high temperatures, the root system might have been stressed a little bit by being in total, complete, soggy, wet soil for a little bit too long. not getting the oxygen that the root system needs. The root system has to have oxygen just like we do. And if it's all the pores of the soil are filled with water, then the oxygen goes away quickly. The root system can stress, and then the disease organisms are very opportunistic. They take over, and so they'll start to grow and live on the roots, kill the roots out, then the top dies, you know, kind of proportionally. So if you've lost a lot of roots, then you may lose the whole plant. So let it dry out a little bit and water as needed, and hopefully the plant will be strong enough to grow out of what's happening to it. It's just a matter of not stressing it, and, you know, and helping it through this time. So I that's all I would probably say is just watch out on your water application, because you've got plenty of rainwater on it all of a sudden, and that could be part of what's initializing all of this decline that you're seeing in some of your plants. You see this a lot all across the flower beds in some cases if you don't have a real well-drained soil. And we're going to take a brief break. Coming back after that break, we'll chat with you. If you have a gardening question, lines are open. You can call 918-921-1023. I'm Alan Storjahan. The Gardening Show is having a great time here on the 4th of July with you. 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

0: 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On Monday, we'll have some special guests on the KRMG Morning News from the USS Oklahoma.
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9: And hi, buddy. Welcome back. It is summertime. You can tell the temperature just shot up and it's warm out there. Sure was warm yesterday. Whoa. And you may have something out there you're looking at. You have a quick question about it. I invite you to call that number, and we'll chat with you about whatever's on your mind, whether it's landscape, lawn, flower beds, flowers, fruit trees, vegetables, or indoor plants. You can call 918-921-1023. And Kendra did that during the break there. Hi, Kendra. Thanks for listening in today. How can I help you?
10: Yes. Hi. I was an extension agent there in Tulsa County right after Sue Gray retired for about 5 years. And I had moved to Skiatook, and the first fruit tree I found on my little farm up here was a jujube. And I just want to let you know, I was so excited to hear you promoting them, because this jujube has fruited reliably since 2012 and was already like 25-year-old tree. And
9: oh,
10: you can make tea out of the leaves, a good tea, and the blooms smell like a lemon grove. I just want to say that I've never not had a crop on it, even when we were minus 10, minus 15, because they bloom later even than the pecans do.
9: Yeah.
10: So it's an amazing crop. I just want to tell you thank you for that, and I really enjoy your show. I also want to mention, I've heard this on people ask about the peaches over in Porter and the Livesay Orchard. Well, yesterday I stopped at the peach barn, got the best peach milkshake I ever had, and I told Kent Livesay about jujubes just yesterday, and here you are talking about them. So, and I just want to thank you how much I've loved your program, and I'm waiting to hear other people's calls in, but I just want to tell you thank you.
9: Thank you, Kendra, and that is awesome. Appreciate you listening in. And there are, believe it or not, I for a long time thought there was just the jujube tree, but there are varieties of jujube that are available that folks can get, and
10: yeah,
9: one is called
10: Ling and Lang and Tiger Tooth are the three that I've used. Ling and Lang and Tiger Tooth. And I also wanted to tell people, when I was at Livesay's, people have been asking about peaches. He had four varieties in there. He was letting some people you pick, and he has blackberries still. So
9: awesome.
10: There are peaches out there, and they were packed. There was a line of 20 people waiting to get peach ice cream and peaches yesterday. So I just wanted to say that because to let people know, because I've heard people asking about that. But, yeah, there's more than one variety, and they're thousands of years old. It's like it's their equivalent of an apple almost in some parts of China where they're from originally, but
9: they are tasty too. Such a sweet fruit.
10: Hey, yeah, Kendra, higher in vitamin C than an orange. Yeah.
9: So cool. Well, thanks a lot for the call, Kendra. Have a great Saturday. Happy 4th of July to you. And we appreciate you listening in today and listening in whenever you can. Our next caller here on the Gardening Show is Mark. Hi there, Mark. Thanks for listening in too. How are you?
11: Good morning. I'm doing fine. I hope you're doing well. I have a problem with crepe myrtles. Some of them have real small leaves on them, and it seems like they'll die out. And well, the crepe myrtle right next to it is very healthy, and I can't figure out what's going on with these things.
9: Well, if you have a crepe myrtle that's dying back, where you're seeing brown shoots and branches, you might check to see if you have any kind of scale on it. I'm not sure if you've seen the crepe myrtle scale, but it is a small white insect that sucks juices out of the delicate leaves and twigs, and it does cause a lot of problems. It will leave behind a kind of a honeydew, sort of an I guess it goes through the aphid, and it just coats the area that they're in, and the aphid or the scale, too. There's two, both of them, but the scale will be the biggest problem. And in either case, that's what turns black. Have you seen a lot of blackish kind of growth on the twigs and branches of your crepe myrtle?
11: No, they look healthy otherwise, except they'll have real small leaves. I mean, like maybe a tenth of the size of a normal leaf. And
9: wow. Well, it sounds to me like that plant has some problem with its roots. It's kind of funny how we can get a plant from the nursery and don't realize it, but it's root bound, and then you plant it and the roots sort of strangle the plant to a certain extent and almost dwarf it a little bit. I'm not sure what the soil type is that it was planted in, but that might be a factor too. The plant, if you have to dig a hole and just pop that plant down into a poorly drained soil, that might be a factor. But an overriding thing with crepe myrtles is you could prune them back pretty hard, fertilize them, and the new growth should come back just really, really good, and the proper size leaves and everything like that. If you didn't give it a fertilize now in early summer, early to midsummer, and that'll help the growth to come out a little bit better too.
11: Okay. Well, I appreciate your time. Thank you very much.
9: Sure. I think, you know, when it comes to plants that have smaller leaves than the normal, it many times is tied back to roots and nutrition. So unless it's a varietal thing, but most crepe myrtles, they will have dwarf crepe myrtles, but the leaves are going to be the same size as the bigger varieties of crepe myrtles. And that's going to be on my list of topics today, talk about some of these amazing varieties of crepe myrtles that are available here in Oklahoma and that come in tiny sizes, plants that are smaller, and plants that get really huge, enormous almost. 4 minutes now before the top of the hour here on The Gardening Show, and having a great morning this morning. I had a good day yesterday. I was out looking for a watermelon, and many people are. They are just amazing. They're all around. Many of the watermelons, if you look on the label, are grown in America, probably many down in Brownsville, South Texas area, across the southern part of Texas. And as the season goes on, we'll start to be able to harvest watermelons right here in Oklahoma, usually toward the end of July and early August. We'll see a lot of watermelons available. But maybe you're out looking for a watermelon. I saw a bunch of these pallet boxes filled with seeded watermelons, which is rare for the grocery stores these days. Almost they stick with these seedless virtually pretty much without any kind of a choice, but the seeded watermelons were there in that particular store, and that was really good. With these triploid seedless watermelons, they are going to be much smaller usually, and they're probably not going to be as tasty. At least I've found that to be the case. They'll be one of those that you'll have to be select with care. You know, thump them. But the big thing to look for as you're getting ready to select your watermelon is that they have a nice cream to yellow colored spot on the underside of the watermelon where it's actually sitting on the ground. They'll look at it. These are the harvesters. They'll look at those and they'll harvest them out of there whenever that is a nice cream to yellow color. And they don't thump them. They might core a few of them or cut a few of them open just to see to start with before they go through a field. And they say, oh, yeah, this is the time. And they'll just throw them on their truck and bring them and put them in pallet boxes, and you get to select the one you like. We have a certain thump that we look for. We also look for sugar spots. Have you ever heard of that? That's where they have these little kind of like crusty, creasy things on the skin that are like brownish color, silver brown. They're mostly silver. Those my wife calls sugar spots, and those she swears that the watermelons are sweeter if they've got a bunch of those on the skin of your watermelon. So selecting watermelons is a big deal for today. We got to have one for the 4th of July, right? Hey, we'll keep it right here. Top of the hour news is next. A lot more gardening things to talk about. We're going to talk a little bit more about pest control and what they're doing to our plants when we return. I hope you stay with me. I'm Alan Storjohn. This is 102.3 KRMG, Tulsa's News and Talk.

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2: It's 10 o'clock. We have mostly sunny skies and 86 degrees now in Tulsa. From the KRMG 24-hour Fox News Center, I'm April Hill with team coverage of our top local stories. A heat advisory in effect from noon to 8 tonight, then rain chances later.
3: Near your 4th of July activities this afternoon into this early evening look okay, but as we get towards tonight, that's when we're going to start watching for the chance of showers and storms developing near the north and west. Then moving into northeast Oklahoma, the timing right now is still kind of iffy. It looks like right now to move into the Tulsa metro after 10 o'clock tonight.
2: That's Fox 23 and KRMG meteorologist Phil Price. We have some information, some important details if you're headed down to Freedom Fest at the Arkansas River. Parking, very important. You'll need a credit card to pay for it. There are two options for viewing the show. Number one, come to the main festival. That's at 2100 South Jackson Avenue. That's where the food trucks will be and the bands. And you can go to number two, Zinc Lake viewing area. That's at 1700 South Riverside. Today, the historic America 250th time capsule will be buried. It's filled with artifacts from every state, including a commemorative belt buckle from Oklahoma and a photograph from the Thunder Championship Parade. It'll not be opened for another 250 years.
4: America is going under for its 250th birthday, as in underground, when they bury the time capsule here at Independence Hall. It's a subterranean repository representing the United States and where the country hopes to go.
5: The Congressional time capsule is a reflection of our faith in the future of this grand experiment in self-governance. Faith that this moment is worth preserving, and faith that the great American story will endure for another 250 years.
4: Congress approved the resolution mandating burial of the time capsule here at Independence Hall. It's where Congress met from 1790 to 1800. They will bury the time capsule 10 to 15 feet deep. It won't be opened until 2276.
2: That's Fox's Chad Pergram reporting. Tulsa police say four juveniles are now in custody after leading officers on a chase in a stolen car.
6: It started when the department's real-time information center spotted a stolen 2014 Hyundai Elantra near 21st and Garnett. Officers tried to pull the car over, but the driver took off instead. The chase ended in a neighborhood where all four teens jumped out and ran, hopping fences to try to escape. Police say the driver left the car in gear and it rolled into a mailbox. A 14-year-old male was quickly found hiding in a backyard. Officers then brought in a canine, which helped locate the other three suspects, ages 13, 15, and 15, hiding under an awning at the playground at Disney Elementary School. Crystal Kelly, 102.3 KRMG, Tulsa's News and Talk.
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16: We'll still see one or two stray showers on the 4th, mainly to the southeast of Tulsa. 98, though, our high temp. Rain and storms after midnight tonight into tomorrow morning. 91 tomorrow's high. A couple more thunderstorms early Monday morning. 91 Monday and Tuesday. Wednesday up to 96. I'm Chief Meteorologist James Edelott for Fox 23 and 102.3 KRMG, Tulsa's News and Talk.
2: At 10:06, mostly sunny skies and 86 degrees. I'm April Hill on 102.3 KRMG, Tulsa's News and Talk.
0: The opinions and suggestions expressed on the following program are solely those of the participants and are not necessarily endorsed by KRMG, Zellner Media Group, LLC, or the program sponsors.
17: And we're back, having a great morning here and wishing you a happy 4th of July. Thanks for tuning in the Gardening Show today as we celebrate 250 years of America right here in Tulsa, America itself. And it's going to be a hot one today. It usually is around this time of year. And if you're getting ready to go out and do some fun things outdoors today, you'll probably need to be doing what they always tell you to do. Drink lots of water, get in the shade, and don't get out there and stay out there for too long. But if you're looking at plants, this is the time of year that your plants are making rapid changes. You got to watch out for plant change like every single week because they always occur pretty fast. Plants can look really nice, and then within a few days, they don't. And folks are always asking me at church when we're just around different places with my friends. They're saying the plant was in great shape.
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2: Multiple severe thunderstorm warnings in the Tulsa area, and they're moving fast.
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26: Red alert traffic means traffic flow is not normal. Crashes, lane closures, construction, slowdowns, and the dreaded...
27: All lanes are shut down.
28: There's a wrecker there, there's OHP there.
26: KRMG has the most frequent traffic updates in Tulsa, combined with the most knowledgeable traffic anchors in the city.
29: Stalled vehicle in the center lane right at the Harvard exit.
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36: And hi, everybody. Welcome back. Gardening Show Hour 2 going right along, having a
1: great morning. It's heating up fast here on the 4th of July, as you would expect. And this is the time of year you might be looking around the plants in your landscape that are very good with heat, are doing great, and others are not. So this hour we're going to get into some of the tips that will help you out with those plants that are struggling, and taking your calls and answering questions as well. So hope you're having a great morning. This is actually probably not the best month to do too many things when it comes to digging plants up and moving things around. Buying plants at the garden center that are container grown, you can still be doing that and putting those in the ground. If you need to fill in a spot out there where plants just haven't done so well, you can just go to the garden center and find some wonderful plants on sale right now. And they can be planted. Just be aware that the roots, I guess you might say the potting mix that they're in, is so super well drained that they can dry out extremely fast out in the landscape. Many of them have been kept in a little bit more of a protected spot in the nursery. So putting them out in full sun in an exposed location can be a little bit tough on these plants. So they will likely need to be watered every day as they get established in the new home that you put them, whether it's in a flower bed, shrub bed, or out there by themselves in the yard if it's a small tree. So just know you can expect them to dry out pretty fast, and so they need a good drink of water in the morning. Might watch them through the day. If they begin to wilt in the evening, can give them another drink of water just for the first couple weeks that they're in their new location. Then the roots gradually start to move out into the surrounding soil, and it'll be a little bit moister in the surrounding soil because of the sprinkler systems you might have, and also just the fact that it always generally is more than the potting mix. And so you could expect them to start to root out in the surrounding soil and get established. They'll look a little bit rough if you plant them in July and August. They always do. It's a little bit harder for the plants to make it this time of year. Not impossible, but a little bit harder. But speaking of plants that you could dig up and move, that would be things like irises and daylilies. Once the daylilies finish their bloom cycle, those could be dug up, divided, and potted up or moved to a different spot. It's always advisable, if you have had irises in the same location in your garden every 3 years, to dig up the big patch of irises and divide them out. Take the healthiest rhizomes and replant them at least 12 inches apart and get them started in some good amended topsoil, and they'll go on and give you some great bloom this next year and for another 2 or 3 years until they get so crowded that the blooms just don't come out and look as good. We have a good patch of a wonderful iris that we've had for, I guess, 6 years now, and it's been in that same location, and I've noticed that it's not blooming well, so it's going to have to be dug up and divided. Harvest of Memories is the name of it. I just love that name. It's real beautiful yellow. It blooms in the spring and the fall. It's got a double bloom time on it, but it's going to have to be dug up and moved around. So irises can be done throughout the month of July, early August, all the way really to September, as you have time. Is a good time to do that. Well, we're past a break time. We're going to do that if we have enough commercials to put in this break time. And then we'll come back and chat with you if you have a gardening question. Invite you to call 918. 918-

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1: Good morning. Happy Saturday. Happy 4th of July. Thanks a lot for tuning in the Gardening Show today. And we're just checking to see if we have connection here. We don't have connection. So that's what you're listening to is Alan on his cell phone this morning. Hallelujah. So we're basically running the show without our internet connection. But if you have a gardening question, nothing will change. You can call. We'll chat with you and try to help you with whatever you've got going on out there. This is what I call the season of defoliation, which means the bugs are here and they're eating your foliage and they are all over the place. Last night, I noticed webworms were forming on some pecans that were in the neighborhood. And we have bagworms, of course, that have been eating away on many of the conifers, junipers, and spruce, and some of the cedars that are out there. So that's not good. Then we have other insects that are moving in. That would include scale and aphids. And we do see spider mites getting their way on a lot of the vegetables out there. And there's a little thing called a blister beetle that is remarkable how fast it can defoliate a plant. So if you have insects like that, then you may have to take action with them. You have a choice. You can use just a standard broad-spectrum insecticide that's available on the garden center shelf, or you can go with a biological spray, which I really encourage people to do. With bagworms and with webworms, use a product that has that bacteria in it that is only going to get that particular insect order. And so you can spray a BT product. It says it right on the front label. It says insect control with BT or BT, and many different companies will have it, Monterey, Bonide. You'll see different kinds of high-yield products and on and on and on, Scott's products, Ortho products with BT in them. And that bacteria is going to be the one that gets the caterpillars. And so it's very safe for us, safe for pets. And if you have webworms, you can spray it up there. I always have to take the deflector off of the sprayer so I can get a nice straight stream and shoot it right up into the webbing, and once they feed on foliage that's been treated with that, then they stop eating, and then pretty much they die out. So it's a good move. Some folks like to use a soapy spray. That's another trick with these webworms. And if all else fails, you can use a spray like spinosad.

Osid is very effective. It's another biological, and it's a bacterial kind of a product that does a good job on all of your caterpillars and many other insects, too. So it's approved for organic gardening in California, so that tells you a little bit about spinosad. So you'll find that in Captain Jack's Dead Bug Brew or some of the other products that have spinosad in them. It'll just say it right on the label. So if you're wondering what you could use for your bagworm and webworm problems, that would be something that I would highly recommend, all those different kinds of things like that. And you can basically find those in most garden centers, nurseries, and hardware stores that will carry that, feed stores and places like that. It's very, very helpful to find those different products and try to take care of these before they overwhelm your plants. It won't be too long, at least I've noticed, before you get the second generation of those webworms. Webworms are the ones that form a webbing around the entire branch, and they just continue to spread. The first generation happens in the early summer. The second generation happens in late summer and early fall, and hence the name fall webworm. But here in Oklahoma, we get at least two generations. One summer, I remember seeing three generations, and that was really, really bad news. But the second generation that happens in late summer, early fall is even worse than what we're seeing right now. So if you can stop them on your plants in the first generation, you may not see as big of a population of on your plants later on. So that's really a good thing. All right. Well, I'm checking to see what our time is right now. Basically, it's about 24 minutes after 10 o'clock here on the Gardening Show. And it's a great time. If you're out there looking at a plant that's sick, you can give me a quick call. It's also going to be a great time for you to think about the next 2 weeks from now when we're going to have the Ask the Experts Expo out at the Exchange Center building at Expo Square. You can go to KRMG.com and get the information you need for that show. It's going to be a lot of fun on July the 17th through the 19th, broadcasting on the 19th that weekend, I'm pretty sure, or is it the 18th? Might be the 18th. Saturday morning, as usual, 2 weeks from now, the Ask the Experts Expo. Always free, always awesome, and lots of experts will be there along with the service companies and supply companies, builders, and remodelers of all kinds. So I always look forward to the summer show because it's when a lot of us just need more information about how we can do some improvement projects around our home and find some things that will make our place a lot more fun to live at and take care of some of the issues that we might have out there. So there'll be some vendors there. There'll be all kinds of services and different types of companies that will offer you all the different things that you're going to need to make your life a lot better wherever you live, whatever you're doing. So I invite you to come check it all out July 17th through the 19th. The Ask the Experts Expo here this summer, and go to KRMG.com for more information about that. In addition, you can also go to KRMG.com for information about today's Folds of Honor Freedom Fest that happens this evening. Go enjoy fireworks tonight, and it'll be there, of course, where it normally is on the Arkansas River. KRMG.com has lots of information. So does the Folds of Honor Freedom Fest website. You can get information about it there. All about parking. Keep listening to the news here on KRMG. KRMG will be broadcasting more and more information about that this evening. So you will want to keep tuned to KRMG throughout the day and night for everything 4th of July. 250. Isn't this amazing? 250 years. I remember celebrating 200 years back in 1976. I was alive. Maybe you were too. And that was a big deal at that time. So here we are. We've made it 50 years past that. And I was still a college student at the time, but we had a great time celebrating the 200th, the bicentennial. And there's a lot of things accomplished then. I remember a lot of parks were named Bicentennial Parks and Bicentennial this, Bicentennial that. So now we've got the 250th. So there'll be lots of great new things here in our community as a result of that. So in the midst of all that's going on, I hope that you're enjoying it. And also, if you're out and about looking at the plants, the lawn, the flowers, the fruits, the vegetables,
that you have there and you have a quick question, you can text those questions into me, or you can call that number, 918-921-1023, and we'll get you in here and chat with you about whatever's going on, and that'll be a really great time. We're just about to the bottom of the hour news. We'll come back after the news. We'll be talking more about some of the great fall blooming plants that you can plant now, sowing seed to get some little annuals up so the butterflies will have things to land on when they arrive, and watermelons for Oklahoma, if you can believe that. So I'm Alan Storjohn. Keep it right here. This is 102.3 KRMG, Tulsa's News and Talk. Freedom.

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2: At 10:30, we have mostly sunny skies and 86 degrees in Tulsa. From the KRMG 24-hour Fox News Center, I'm April Hill with team coverage of our top local story. Upper 90s this afternoon with a chance for storms later tonight.
3: But as we get towards 7 o'clock, especially to the north, we're going to keep an eye on a complex of showers and storms. Looks to develop and could bring some severe weather tonight across portions of southeast Kansas back into northeast Oklahoma. And we'll be here watching that activity.
2: That's Fox 23 and KRMG meteorologist Phil Price. If you're wondering where to park for the big Freedom Fest celebration, the River Parks Authority says there are four main areas.
4: The main lot will open at 5 p.m. at River West Festival Park for $20 a spot. But those spots are guaranteed to go fast. There's also parking for $20 in the lot along the West River Trail, just south of 23rd Street. There's also the Zinc Lake Viewing Zone parking lot on the east side of the river at 17th and Riverside. And finally, overflow parking in the Dream Keepers Park area at 18th and Main. Keep in mind the 21st Street Bridge will be closed, so you'll have to get to River West Festival Park from the west side at 23rd and Southwest Boulevard. Steve Knoll, 102.3 KRMG, Tulsa's News and Talk.
2: And it's a one-in-a-generation celebration. This weekend, we commemorate America's independence and 250 years of its history.
5: Today, we commemorate 250 years since the adoption of the Declaration of Independence in 1776. It was a moment our founding fathers declared freedom from Great Britain and the birth of a new nation.
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5: Tampa Bay's Fox 13 capturing folks and local leaders in St. Petersburg, Florida, celebrating outside of City Hall this week. In a statement, Secretary of State Marco Rubio says that declaration and that pledge were the beginning of the most significant political event in the history of the world, the American Revolution. Kristen Goodwin, Fox News.
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7: I-44 is your inbound on the BA there, that outside lane backing up at the interstate.
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18: We'll still see one or two stray showers on the 4th, mainly to the southeast of Tulsa. 98, though, our high temp. Rain and storms after midnight tonight into tomorrow morning. 91 tomorrow's high. A couple more thunderstorms early Monday morning. 91 Monday and Tuesday. Wednesday up to 96. I'm Chief Meteorologist James Edelott for Fox 23 and 102.3 KRMG, Tulsa's News and Talk.
2: At 10:36, mostly sunny skies and 86. 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
1: And everybody, welcome back. Hope you're having a good Saturday morning and a happy 4th of July, celebrating the birth of America, 250 years. Oh, my goodness. And, you know, a lot of folks are out enjoying the lake, some time away from the house and away from work, some little bit of vacation time possibly. And so if you're doing that, I hope you have a wonderful day. It was kind of rainy up to this week, and then it dried off, and it's going to continue to be hot and a little bit drier, maybe with some late night rain showers. But during the day, really hot. You're not the only one that's feeling it. Your plants are feeling it, too. And so if you have a question about a plant, you can call or text, and we'll chat with you about whatever's on your mind, 918-921-1023. We cover it all here on The Gardening Show: houseplants, outdoor plants, lawns, landscapes, trees and shrubs, and fruits and vegetables. So whatever it might be that you're curious about, you can always just call that number and or text your question in, by the way. We do have the text line open up today. And we had a couple folks who texted us questions earlier, so you could text 918-921-1023 as well. So I've been looking at farmers markets lately. Wow, talk about an amazing amount of fresh fruits and vegetables that are coming in. The fresh peaches, and still got blackberries being harvested, corn and beans and squash, and on and on and on. So if you're not sure if there's a farmer's market near you, you could easily Google that, and you'll get a location to go to. There's lots and lots of them, some really special ones here in the Tulsa area. So I encourage you to drop in on your favorite farmer's market and see what they have there for you. Well, I'm told we have a caller. Let's go to the phones, see who our next caller is here. It's going to be Mark. And, Mark, thanks for holding on for us. How can I help you?
2: I got a question about mimosa.
1: Okay, tell me again what it is.
2: A mimosa.
1: Oh, gotcha. Okay.
2: Okay, a couple of years ago, I planted a few mimosas, pretty small ones, around the house. And then they started to grow pretty well. And then last spring, early, my son-in-law was weed eating for me, and he knocked a lot of the bark off of one of them, right?
1: Right.
2: Okay, this year, when it came back, it has got a whole bunch of little sprouts growing underneath where he knocked that bark off. And above where where the mimosa was, is going to die, it looks like.
1: Oh.
2: Should I? Okay, so I've got a bunch of little sprouts, and they're coming up all up under where he knocked the bark off, right?
1: Yep.
2: Should I start trimming those and let just one of them grow, or should I let all those grow? Because I'm afraid they're going to get too heavy and break off, and it's going to kill the whole plant.
1: Well, it's an interesting situation for folks whenever the top of a tree dies back somewhere near the soil line, and you do see some suckers that originate at the base of that tree trunk below where the dead top is. You can just leave the most vigorous one there and let it grow straight up. Many times, because of the root system that's there, it'll grow pretty good. It'll give you some nice growth that first season. And if you want to protect it from being broken by wind or, you know, a child coming by and hitting it, knocking it off, you could tie it to a stake so that it stays nice and secure and upright. And then you'll have a nice trunk for the future tree. And I've done that a lot. I've actually done it with several trees that the top had died out of them, and I cut it back to just a little bit above where the healthiest sucker was. And many times it is the upper one, the highest one. And you can just leave that one shoot on there and cut all the rest of them off. If you want a multi-trunk tree, you can select three of the strongest ones and cut the rest of them off. And that way you'd have a multi-trunk mimosa. Most of us probably prefer a single trunk mimosa once it gets up and gets growing. So I would probably just select the straightest, strongest, best looking shoot, and then tie it to a stake, a metal fence T-post or something like that would work. And that way it'll keep it up nice and straight up and get it growing in the right direction and not be subjected to any kind of wind damage or people damage, okay, or animal, dog damage, and then cut the rest of them off, and I think you'll end up having a tree again.
2: Great. Thank you so much.
1: You bet, Mark. Appreciate you calling in. This is interestingly in the nursery business. They'll start trees from seed out in the field. They'll either put a row of peach seed out there, or they'll put a row of other kinds of seed, and it'll grow up. And those trees they'll let them grow for a couple years, and they will not all be straight. Some of them will be kind of leaning, a different shrubby look. And they can come back and cut those all back down to close to the ground, and they'll bring out a single shoot. And that's how we get such straight trunks on our nursery trees, is that many of them have been pruned back to the ground during the growth cycle, and they come up with, you know, like 4 foot straight shoot, and that becomes a straight trunk for the future tree. So that's how it's done with some tree species that don't grow from seedlings or from seed nice and straight up and down when they're in the nursery row. It's really kind of cool. We do have another caller checking my phone. It's about 17 minutes now before the top of the hour. Jerry's our next caller here on the Gardening Show. Hi, Jerry.
3: Good morning, sir. Happy 4th of July to you.
1: Thank you very much.
3: Hey, question for you. I've got some raised beds in my backyard. When I built them, I put down weed barrier or weed block on the ground and extended it out about 2 feet beyond the edges of the raised beds and put some mulch on top. The Bermuda grass didn't get the memo that it's not supposed to grow through it. I'm having Bermuda grass going. What I'm concerned about, if I do something like Roundup, I'm concerned about that leaching through the soil.
1: Yeah.
3: Is there something I can do to combat that sucker? It's just, I had beautiful pathways, but now they're just covered with Bermuda grass. It's just going nuts.
1: You know, we have other ways to get Bermuda grass besides using glyphosate. The thing about Roundup, it no longer has glyphosate as its active ingredient. It's got a product called Tricloper in it.
3: Okay.
1: And it's used, I would think, mostly for killing grasses out, you know, along driveways, in driveways, gravel driveways, fence rows,
3: fence
1: things
3: lines,
1: like that, sometimes around trees. But the ingredients of the new Roundup, you want to read the label thoroughly to see if it's safe to use around trees and shrubs, because it may not be as safe as Roundup used to be. Glyphosate in itself has been used quite good around ornamental plants, but it kills everything. It kills the broadleaf plants, flowers, shrubs, so anything it gets on. So you would probably have pretty good luck if you use just a grass killer spray that has cethoxidin or flousophop. And those are two ingredients you find in the over-the-top spray by Fertilome or the Grass Be Gone spray by Ortho.
3: Okay.
1: And that's just going to get the grasses. And it's
3: doesn't,
1: to my knowledge, neither one of those have a residual. They're neither one of them labeled for use up in a vegetable plot or a vegetable garden, but they are labeled for use in areas around your garden. So you
3: It's mainly the pathways, because the stuff that's inside the bed, I'll have to just, because I don't want to get any type of chemicals. I'm trying to go organic with the beds themselves.
1: Yep.
3: So I wouldn't use that inside the bed. But if I could just get the pathways clear without it, you know, going into the ground and soaking up into my bed, because my beds are like maybe 16, 18 inches deep of good, clean dirt.
1: Uh-huh.
3: So,
1: yeah, well, try those. They are strictly a grass killer spray, and look for flousophop or cethoxidin in the active ingredient, and that should give you some pretty good control. Might have to repeat spray to get it completely. All right, Jerry.
3: All right. Well, okay, I appreciate it, sir. Have a good day.
1: And thank you. Do the same. Appreciate you listening in here. The Gardening Show continuing and reaching right up close to 15 minutes now before the top of the hour. We'll take a brief break and come back. We'll talk about sunflowers. We're seeing sunflowers blooming at our place. Did you know some sunflowers don't even have any pollen? We're going to tell you about which ones those are. If you stay with me, I'm Alan Storjohn. Appreciate you tuning in the Gardening Show today right here on 102.3 KRMG, Tulsa's News and Talk.

0: This is Skyler Cooper. On Monday, we'll have some special guests on the KRMG Morning News from the USS Oklahoma.
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11: And hi, everybody. Good morning. Hope you're having a great morning. 10 minutes now until 11 o'clock here on the Gardening Show, and all kinds of things going on in the gardening realm. This is a big time of year for harvesting. It's also a great big time for enjoying the blooms that we're seeing out there across the fruited plain, and a lot of wildflowers blooming out. So if you're at the gathering place this weekend, you'll see such an amazing, it's an amazing place altogether. But they have got great gardens filled with native plants and wildflowers in full bloom right now. So they're really giving you a great show. And so are some of our summer blooming shrubs. Crepe myrtle is included in that. And the panicled hydrangeas, the Annabelle, or the what is that other name for them? The different kinds. I guess some people call it the smooth hydrangea, but I call that one basically the, let's see, I think that's what it is called, the Annabelle. the arborescence. Those are the large, almost the size of a soccer ball. You've been watching the soccer. Well, you've got these large, large white globular-shaped blooms on an annabelle hydrangea, and they're called Invincible and Invincible. And they are really, really nice out there. They're starting to do their bloom. We've had the panicled hydrangeas blooming for the last week or two, and those are really good. They start out white and go pink, and some even to a pinkish-red color. So that's another great show out there in the landscape. We've seen in our at our place, we've seen sunflowers start in, and the native sunflowers, they're going to be a great source of pollen for all kinds of different pollinators. But, you know, if you buy sunflower seed, many times the real exciting, large, blooming sunflowers, they're actually going to be pollen-free. They grow them, actually developed a lot of these sunflowers as pollen-free for the main reason so that they can get a lot more blooms out there on them. And the wholesalers and the florists kind of demand these pollen-free. They have a really nice, clean appearance, you know. And they're not going to develop seeds like the ones that do have pollen, but they're going to be real showy. So just know, if you're buying sunflower seed and you're thinking you're doing a great thing for your pollinator insects out there, the different flying pollinators, you want to make sure you get a variety that is a pollen type of a sunflower. And there's a whole lot that are not. I mean, I'm looking at a catalog here, the cut flower catalog for Harris Seeds, and there's like three pages of sunflowers. Beautiful, beautiful flowers, but no pollen. And then they have a couple pages of tall cut flower types with pollen. And you can see a big difference in the blooms. And also you get a whole lot of really nice big seeds on them. So there's a big difference. So if you're looking out there, there's a long list of sunflowers by their height and by their whether or not they have pollen on them or not in this catalog. So maybe you want to order it or go to their website, the Harris Seed Company website. This is quite an amazing company, actually. It's harrisseeds.com. They have got an enormous number of flowers as well as fruits, tomatoes, and all different kinds of veggies that they talk about. And this time of year that many of us that are in the gardening realm might be thinking about planting some more veggies in the garden, namely these winter squash types. The winter squash is something that grows through the summer and bears fruit in the early fall. And your pumpkins are part of that winter squash group. And you've got the other kinds of buttercup squash. You've got all these different, what almost like gourds in a way. I mentioned the Hubbard. Hubbard is another one. The pumpkin is one. And so you get into some of the other, these catalogs that I talk about. I've got the Baker Creek. No, this is the Seed Savers Exchange catalog in my hand right now. And they have got all kinds of really showy winter squash. They don't look very edible, but they're very attractive. And they're used a lot whenever you want to decorate. So if you're going to decorate things for your Halloween, these things come in really handy because they're all really kind of exotic and wild looking when it comes to a squash. It's a winter squash, Turk's turban, the big Thelma Sanders squash, even the butternut squash is considered to be a winter squash, even though we've harvested a bunch in our spring garden already. So the squashes and gourds can be planted now. You might be thinking, how are they going to survive through the heat? You got to help them a little bit. Once they get germinated, they need like a drip line on them. You got to have mulch around them and keep the weeds down somehow with a lot of mulch. And watch out for the squash bugs because they come in mass in the wintertime. In the summertime. We're talking about winter squash in the summer. It's different, but it is the kind of thing here in Oklahoma we can do. A little bit further north where the conditions are a lot more mild, they do these things a lot easier than we have to do them here in Tulsa and around the state. But you can grow these and get some good results from them by growing them here in Oklahoma, obviously, because we have some big-time field growers that grow all these things for the big pumpkin displays that are on in all of our public gardens. And I think some of the garden centers and nurseries buy from Oklahoma growers. So that's really a good thing to know. So if you're inclined, you got the space now that you've harvested a lot of veggies out of your garden, you might plant some of these and see if you can get some wintertime squash, or as we classify them as winter, but more of a fall harvesting, or pumpkins, something like that. Maybe you could grow some pumpkins for the kids. That would be a lot of fun. We've tried it. We've tried just about everything in our garden just for the heck of it and had some great results. And also we've had some major disappointments as well. You know, one year I had the biggest pumpkin of my life growing out there. Looked so nice. And then something happened. It just melted away. It turned out to be like the squash vine borer found the stem that was supplying moisture to that big giant pumpkin. And I thought it was a bit pretty good giant pumpkin. And totally wiped it out, just completely wiped it out. It just sunk down. It was like a sad day. We saw that pumpkin just go away. So maybe that's happened to you too, but that's why I get to do this show, I guess, because I've had so many failures and disappointments in the garden, but I continued on and never stopped. Just use it as a reason to keep going. And every year is a do-over when it comes to your vegetable garden, right? And we're celebrating the 4th of July, 250 years, and invite you to call if you have a question about anything in your landscape or lawn. Maybe you just like to chat about plants that you've seen out there somewhere and find out what they were, what you can do to get one. I'm Alan Storjohn. Be right back after the top of the hour news right here on 102.3 KRMG, Tulsa's News and Talk.

0: Severe weather is a fact of life, but being informed doesn't have to be stressful. 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
4: At 11 o'clock, mostly sunny skies and 90 degrees in Tulsa. From the KRMG 24-hour Fox News Center, I'm April Hill with team coverage of our top local story. It's the 4th of July, and if you're planning on attending the Freedom Fest festivities today, River Parks Authority says parking is paid for with a credit card. There are two options for viewing the show. Number one, come to the main festival that's at 2100 South Jackson Avenue with food trucks, bands, monster, BMX stunt show, and bouncy castles. Or number two, the Zinc Lake viewing area, and that's at 17th and Riverside, and that's the more laid-back scene. You can bring your own picnic and fun. Well, today is Independence Day, and as America celebrates its 250th birthday, Vice President J.D. Vance is speaking during the Sail Forth 250 parade of tall ships. The event features a massive international fleet of ships sailing through the New York City harbor. It's the largest parade of tall ships ever assembled.
5: It is a very American thing to ring in 250 years of American history by parading our naval and Air Force might for the world to see. But I can't help but consider that 250 years ago, the waters of New York Harbor looked very, very different.
4: The boat parade route heads up the Hudson River to the George Washington Bridge. A domestic violence incident in Collinsville yesterday is now a homicide.
6: The Collinsville Police Department reports that on Friday they responded to a domestic violence incident happening at Quick Trip at Highway 75 and Highway 20. Police say a woman was run over by a vehicle and died from her injuries. The driver of the car is now in police custody. CPD says several agencies assisted with this homicide: Owosso Police Department, the Oklahoma Highway Patrol, and the Federal Bureau of Investigation. The investigation is active and ongoing. Crystal Kelly, 102.3 KRMG, Tulsa's News and Talk.
4: Tulsa police arrest four juveniles in a stolen car. The Tulsa Police Real-Time Information Center alerted field officers that the vehicle was spotted around 21st and Garnett. An officer attempted to make a traffic stop and activated lights and sirens. The juveniles, however, refused to pull over and eventually turned into a neighborhood. Police say all four juveniles bailed out of the car and hopped fences to try to get away. The driver left the car in gear and it rolled into a mailbox. Officers flooded the area and quickly caught a 14-year-old male in a backyard. Police turned the canine unit loose and the other three juveniles, aged 13, 15, and another 15-year-old, were found hiding under an awning at the Disney Elementary School playground. Police say evidence shows the car was hot-wired. Tulsa's most accurate and dependable 5-day forecast is next.
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2: We'll still see one or two stray showers on the 4th, mainly to the southeast of Tulsa. 98, though, our high temp. Rain and storms after midnight tonight into tomorrow morning. 91 tomorrow's high. A couple more thunderstorms early Monday morning. 91 Monday and Tuesday. Wednesday up to 96. I'm Chief Meteorologist James Edelott for Fox 23 and 1023 KRMG, Tulsa's news and talk.
3: At 11:06, mostly sunny and 90 degrees in Tulsa. I'm April Hill on 1023 KRMG, Tulsa's news and talk.
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5: And hi, everybody. Welcome back. Happy 4th of July. First time to be actually on a Saturday since 2020. And I've been looking back at the notes, 2020. It was also a little bit warm that day, and this time of year you would expect that to happen. And we had a great show in 2020, and looks like we're having a great one today, too. Thanks for listening in. If you have a question about anything out there in your landscape, maybe it's something in your flower beds or a fruit tree or a vegetable plant, indoor plants too, you can call 918-921-1023. Text your questions to the same number if you have no time to stay on the phone. I know where everybody is right now. They're all on probably Sam's or Costco today. I mean, we went to Sam's yesterday. It was like, we just turned around and took off. Came back a little bit earlier the next. No, it wasn't yesterday. It was the day before yesterday. And I had to go in there to get a couple items early before the big crowds came. But I bet you they're sure busy, as well as all the other grocery stores in town. And maybe this would be a good day for you if you want to avoid all that to go to your favorite nursery or garden center, because they have really got so many plants discounted for you. Still a good time to buy and plant. Just know that the plants are going to need a little bit more attention, probably with the water hose to get them through all this. Carefully plant them, and they'll do good if they get the attention and the water as needed. Not overdo it, but the water as needed. We'll talk a little bit about that this hour. We're also going to talk about your lawn and what you can be doing to get it back in shape, some of the problem pests that we're seeing out there, a little few tips on how to shear your evergreen shrubs back that are just overgrown again. And these are things like hollies and euonymus and boxwood and things like that. And then we're going to tell you about some great plants you could be putting in for fall color. It's hard to imagine it'll be fall before we know it, but who could have predicted that July the 4th would come as fast as it did this year? I mean, it's something else. So, invite you to call or text and enjoy visiting with every one of you guys that listen in. It's always lots of fun. And getting back to the lawn just a little bit, I'm just about to start mowing my yard twice a week. I don't know. It just doesn't seem like I can keep up with it unless I give it a couple mowings a week right now. It's growing really, really fast, and we have a pretty good-sized place. So, bought a bigger mower this year, and it's a 54-inch deck ZTR, you know, the zero-turning radius mowers. It's doing really good. And so I get out there just racing along, trying to get it all cut down so I have time to do something else. But mowing takes a lot of time this time of year. You might notice a lot of weeds in your yard. I believe last Saturday I talked about sand burrs that popped up in our larger backyard. Haven't seen them out there in a while. So get those cut off so before they produce those stickers, and you shouldn't have a problem. You could also spray your area out there with any type of crabgrass killer spray, the Vast majority of them have quinchloric as their active ingredient, so you could spray right now, and that will take out crabgrass, goosegrass, sandburrs, and a whole host of other annual grassy weeds. So using these crabgrass killer sprays, very effective for that. May take a couple applications to get it totally out of there, but you'll be really pleased with the result. You could contact a commercial company to have them do it for you, and they'll clean up your yard. That is something I do out there in the sunny spots where I've got Bermuda grass going. The shady spots is all fescue, and we have dozens of trees in another part of our property with fescue planted in there, and the fescue is looking awesome until mid-June, and then I started seeing some light-colored spots out there going to a yellowish-green. I began to get a little bit frightened for my yard. Not truly frightened, but just like, oh, no, that kind of frightened. And I ran and got some systemic fungicide, either F-stop or the Infuse. Those are two products that are out there. But there's several others on the market I've found that will do the same thing. They all have these systemic fungicide active ingredients in them, propioconazole, tetraconazole. There's several different conazoles out there. So put that down right away. Didn't see anything happen just within a week, but within 2 weeks, my grass started looking better. And then I fertilized the fescue. Probably not so smart and not recommended to fertilize fescue this late, but it needed something. And we have real sandy soil. So I put the fertilizer down and watered it in. And I'm telling you, it took care of that without losing a lot of my lawn to the brown spot, brown patch fungus. I've got it back in good shape again. And I'm patting myself on the back. Probably not a good idea because something else will come along. But the fescue is looking better. So if your fescue is appearing to be dying out in spots, then run to your local garden center, nursery, or like feed store, seed store, Southern Agriculture type of place, and find a systemic lawn fungicide. They come in granulars or the spray. I particularly like the spray because it's absorbed by the leaves of the grass as well as taken up by the roots if you water it in. And then it has to be in the grass plant to protect it from the fungus attack. And then if it hasn't completely annihilated the grass before you apply it, then you should be able to slow down that attack and the grass should grow out of it again. And that's my hope for you if you happen to have this every year. A lot of people do. It dies out in certain spots every year. That fungus is in the soil. It's a soil-borne fungus, and it just attacks when the conditions are perfect. And it'll attack your grass, and you'll have a dead spot again. And you'll put grass seed down in the fall, dies the next summer, on and on. Sometimes the fescue dies because of excessive shade, but many times it'll die from the fungus, brown patch. Ah, it's a bad news. Speaking of turf, hey, if you've been watching the World Cup, some of those American stadiums that have real grass, not all of them do, but some of them that have real grass, they use a turf variety developed right here in Oklahoma. At Oklahoma State University, they're using Tahoma 31, and that's a wonderful new variety of turf that's been developed here. Excellent visual quality, extremely fine textured, got a great root system, and the NFL Players Association, this is football now, they got a report card on it that Tahoma 31 was graded by NFL players as their favorite grass to play on. Ha! Oh, who would have known? And then, like, over 400 facilities and stadiums and golf courses around the world use it. So hats off to the turf research guys and gals at Oklahoma State one more time. I mean, they have developed a bunch of great turf varieties up there. If you're interested in a wonderful turf for your lawn, you might consider Tahoma 31 because it's got a real nice fine texture, as I said. There's Texoma. It's another very good drought-resistant variety. Could get some cold damage. And there's Enduro 81. This one is the most recently introduced grass from OSU. Enduro 81, released in 2024. They say it's going to be great for home lawns. May not be so available yet, but if you're not in a big hurry, you might look for Enduro 81 when it does become available at the local sod farms here in Tulsa and different other places. And there's an OSU 2082 that's another great newly released Bermuda grass. So Those folks are doing wonderful up there. Now, you're probably going to likely find Latitude 36. Latitude is the one that's been around a little bit longer, and it's pretty popular. And most of our probably high school, college fields have Latitude on them these days. But look for that Tahoma 31. That is a fun story. Oklahoma State does it again. We're going to be back after this brief break. I'm Alan Storjohn, having a great Saturday with you right here on 102.3 KRMG, Tulsa's News and Talk.

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6: 11:20, happy 4th of July. Hope you're having a great morning and looking forward to the big show of fireworks out at the Folds of Honor Freedom Fest 2026. So keep it tuned to KRMG throughout the evening and you'll get a lot more things regarding everything you need to know about getting out there and seeing it all. It should be remarkable, as usual. Just an amazing show every year out there at the special spot where they shoot them off. Not sure what they call that over there, but it's going to be good. And so, and maybe you'll have in your neighborhood, you'll have all kinds of fireworks too. I know I'm always amazed, you know, fireworks are illegal in most big cities. It just seems like people just disregard that and they just buy tons and tons of fireworks and just shoot them off. So always keep a garden hose close by my house in case one of those things lands on it. At the Myriad Gardens, where I worked for a long, long time during my working years, we had fireworks there. It was the big city downtown fireworks show. And one year, my wife and I were talking about all the things that we've experienced when it comes to fireworks shows, some disasters, some disappointments, some great, exhilarating, total success, beautiful, and just jaw-dropping, amazing shows. Most of them were that, of course. But one year, they shot them off north of the garden off of a big parking garage, and the wind shifted. The front came through, and all the smoke and all the shell casings came down on the crowd. It was very different. Run for your life, you know, kind of thing. But that year was just bizarre because the show just got started, and the cold front came through. And not just the smoke from all that came all over the crowd. We had probably 20,000 people were there sitting shoulder to shoulder watching it all. But the shell casings came down on all of us. That was nothing like it. It's happened since then. But having experienced many, many years of fireworks displays, I know the one here in Tulsa is really awesome. And so you want to go check it all out. You can see it from many spots up and down the riverside. It's going to be hot. And this time of year, you kind of expect that. So it would be good to plant things in your landscape that like the hot conditions and do well in the full sun. Last week, we went to Dallas to the annual field day to check out the plants that they plant out there. And, you know, of course, in Dallas, summer heat is up a couple notches from here in Oklahoma. You might not think that that's possible, but it is. And they have big-time trials going down there, 1,000 different kinds of plants in flower beds, in trial gardens, in containers.

trainers all over the place, and they rate them and evaluate them, come up with some suggestions for the plants to survive. And so they've got their list of the plants that do really well. And I suspect you could go to their website and get a hold of that, because if you're a landscaper and you listen to the gardening show, or maybe you're just someone who's really serious about having the right plants in your landscape, that's a great resource. So do a little bit of searching on the Dallas Arboretum and Botanical Garden website. Try to find their research page and see if you can get a copy of their list of best of the best plants for heat tolerance, and that'll be a good thing for you. But here in Tulsa and around all across the state, some great plants for tough hot spots. And you see them planted out there in like institutional landscapes where you've got parking lots, parking lot medians, and up and down the streets, street side plantings. There's a little plant called a red yucca that just blows my mind. It's just such a beautiful plant. And of course, the yuccas overall do pretty nicely out in the hot, sunny locations. The red yucca is one of them. And it starts to bloom in late spring, early summer, and blooms for over a month. It has nice, thin-shaped leaves, so it has a really striking shape to it and form. And it is very, very tough, and it takes things out there really nicely. So you got the red yucca. You've got another one that has a really pretty blue-colored flower, the Russian sage. And it has a nice clump form with all sorts of blue blooms, spiky blooms that come off of it. The Russian sage would be a pretty one for you to utilize in your landscape if you want to get a plant that likes the heat and does well there. Of course, the Oklahoma blanket flower, they call it blanket flower in most locations. We call it Indian blanket too, and that is a very tough one. And it's utilized a lot in these exposed, extremely hot, sunny locations, along with different types of daylilies. The cone flower, we have probably the best cluster of cone flowers we've ever had. And they all came up from seed from last year's plants that were dropped at the end of the summer. And we just left it there. We didn't mulch it or anything. And they all came up. And, I mean, they're beautiful. So coneflowers are another choice for the sun, as well as the black-eyed Susan. Those are the yellow daisy-looking flowers that are blooming all around Tulsa. They are remarkable. And they'll give you a nice bloom for up to 6 weeks. So that's a good group. Coreopsis, catmint, and then early bloomer, a yarrow, all good tough plants out there in your landscape. And you can utilize those. They come back year after year. Then you have annual color, which include things like the angelonia, the penta. Angelonia, I mean, it is such an amazing tough flower. And it's got a more of a plume-like flower to it, but it is really a good one. If you plant them close, you'll have a nice show there in your landscape. But you don't want to not have lantana, any type of lantana or verbena. They do well out there in the sun. A portulaca, rose moss is another one. And then you could go out there with the plant that's called the globe amaranth. It's a gomphrenia. And this is one that's used all over the Dallas Arboretum. That one is a small, about the size of a nickel or a quarter inch in size, but it's a globe, nice little roundy shape. Different colors, pink and red and white, gomphrenia, toughest of the tough. I mean, it does really good out there, along with different kinds of periwinkle, the vinca. You want to look for the Cora strain of periwinkle, but most of the nurseries now handle mostly strains of periwinkle that are not susceptible to root rot. The root rot's what really gets your vinca if you plant them too early or when it's a little bit too cool, and then they just melt down and all that investment is gone. Salvias of every kind do great out there in the full sun. So it's not like you can't grow things in sunshine, just like in shade. During the gardening show, we always tell people about good plants for shade, and there are many. There are also quite a few plants that do great out in the sunshine, and you can use them along with the different types of shrubbery that do good there as well. Combine them and you'll have a beautiful spot with a lot less maintenance and a whole lot less water on your plants. Look at my watch. It's very close to the bottom of the hour break. Invite you to call if you have a question. We'll chat with you when we return. The Gardening Show, and the number is 918-921-1023, and you're listening to 102.3 KRMG, Tulsa's News and Talk.

0: 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The most frequent traffic updates around the clock to help you avoid the worst of it.
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2: Blocking two left lanes on Highway 75 near the Creek Turnpike.
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5: It's 11:30. We have mostly sunny skies and 90 degrees now in Tulsa. From the KRMG 24-hour Fox News Center, I'm April Hill with team coverage of our top local story. A heat advisory in effect from noon to 8 tonight. Then, rain chances.
6: Activities this afternoon into this early evening look okay, but as we get towards tonight, that's when we're going to start watching for the chance of showers and storms developing near the north and west. Then moving into northeast Oklahoma, the timing right now is still kind of iffy. It looks like right now to move into the Tulsa metro after 10 o'clock tonight.
5: That's Fox 23 and KRMG meteorologist Phil Price. We have some important details. If you're headed down to Freedom Fest, parking is important. You'll need a credit card to pay for it. There are two options for viewing the show. Number one, go to the main festival. That's at 21st and Jackson Avenue. That's where the food trucks and the bands and Monster BMX stunt show, as well as the bouncy castles, will be. And then number two, Zinc Lake viewing area, and that's at 17th and Riverside. Today, the historic America 250th time capsule will be buried. It's filled with artifacts from every state, including a commemorative belt buckle from Oklahoma and a photograph from the Thunder Championship Parade.
7: America is going under for its 250th birthday, as in underground, when they bury the time capsule here at Independence Hall. It's a subterranean repository representing the United States and where the country hopes to go.
8: Congressional time capsule is a reflection of our faith in the future of this grand experiment in self-governance. Faith that this moment is worth preserving, and faith that the great American story will endure for another 250 years.
7: Congress approved the resolution mandating burial of the time capsule here at Independence Hall. It's where Congress met from 1790 to 1800. They will bury the time capsule 10 to 15 feet deep. It won't be opened until 2276.
5: That's Fox's Chad Pergram. Tulsa's most accurate and dependable 5-day forecast is next.
0: Severe weather, nature's way of reminding us who's boss. Spoiler alert, it's not you. 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
2: We'll still see one or two stray showers on the 4th, mainly to the southeast of Tulsa. 98, though, our high temp. Rain and storms after midnight tonight into tomorrow morning. 91 tomorrow's high. A couple more thunderstorms early Monday morning. 91 Monday and Tuesday. Wednesday up to 96. I'm Chief Meteorologist James Adelot for Fox 23 and 102.3 KRMG, Tulsa's News and Talk.
3: At 11:35, mostly sunny and 90 in Tulsa. 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
5: It's a good looking day today, and happy 4th of July. If you're just now tuning in the gardening show, hope you have a wonderful day celebrating the birth of America, 250 years. It's really remarkable. And if you're outside enjoying all things outside and you see something in your landscape or lawn or maybe someone else's landscape and lawn you want to ask a quick question about, I invite you to do that, 918-921-1023. Remember, 2 weeks from now is the Ask the Experts Expo coming up on July 17th through the 19th. That'll be at the Exchange Center building at Expo Square. Free admission as usual, filled with all kinds of great exhibitors. And you'll have a lot of fun and get a lot of information and be able to maybe even make some decisions on how you're going to grapple with or take care of some of the situations that are maybe giving you some problems there at your home. Maybe your house needs remodeling, some sort of repair or restructure or something like that. They'll have window guys, doors, floors, and everything in the middle. They'll always have great companies that will help you with your bathroom remodeling, kitchen remodeling, roofing, and tree care and or removal, and then lots of structures that will be in there. So it's a great summer show, and there'll be a lot of people who are experts there you can talk to help with whatever situation that you have in mind. So put that on your calendar, July 17th, 18th, and 19th. The Ask the Experts Expo will be for you, and I'm looking forward to being there again. Been at every single one of them, and that's pretty fun and remarkable. We got a caller, so let's go to the phones. Carolyn is our next caller here on the Gardening Show. Hi, Carolyn.
6: Hi. Well, my question is, about 3 years ago, I bought three blackberry bushes, and the last 2 years they kept having these shoots come up, and I just, but there weren't any blooms on them. And so this year I cut the shoots off, the ones that didn't have the blooms or any, and now I have a bumper crop. So I'm assuming that's why, is because I did cut all those off. But my next question is, can I take those shoots at the end of the summer off and like cut them off and then replant them, and will it make another bush?
5: Oh, wow.
6: Does that make sense?
5: I think I know what you're thinking about.
6: Yeah, these do not have any blooms or anything on them. They just come up, all they had were leaves. And so, like I said, I've been cutting them off at the base, but then I got to thinking if I can make another plant out of them.
5: Uh-huh. Well, here's something about blackberries for your information and for everyone else that's listening in. Blackberries have two growth cycles. One is more of a vegetative cycle. The first summer, the shoot comes up out of the ground from the roots and grows up. And at the end of that summer, it sets buds that will produce the next season's flowering shoots. So those shoots that you've been cutting off will be next year's flowering shoots, because it's the first summer, it's all vegetative, and it's green. The next, and the big part of the plant that you're harvesting your berries off, it dies away. So that's why we recommend people just cut the whole thing off that had the fruit on it and retain all the new shoots that popped up from the root system, because at the end of the summer, they'll be pretty big, and they will have buds that will produce next spring, early summer's flowering shoots. So and you, that's why pruning those out, you've removed some of that. So they'll still put some more shoots up from the root system between now and the first freeze, but maybe not as many as you could have had. And to propagate it, it's very easy. If you want to, at the end of the growing season, whenever the leaves turn and fall off and you'll see a shoot coming out of the ground, you can just dig on either side of that shoot and cut the roots and then take it out and move it to a new spot in the garden and plant it, because it'll have a root system on that shoot and it's easy to move. You won't have to worry about the ones you cut off trying to root them from cutting or anything like that. They'll actually have their own root system connected to the main roots that come from the big plant that had the fruit. So it's kind of an interesting plant. The primacanes are the first season. Those are basically just green leaves and stems, and they turn into floral canes after the winter time's finished. The winter kind of is necessary to condition those buds to actually be a flowering bud. They form all that, and then they flower and fruit the next year, the next summer.
6: Okay. So all of them that have berries on them this year, at the end of summer, I need to cut all those off.
5: Yeah, exactly. And you could cut them off anytime you want to after they finish with their fruiting.
6: After they finish.
5: Mm-hmm.
6: Oh, my gosh. So I'm kind of messed them up. Okay. Is it the same thing with raspberries?
5: Pretty much.
6: I do have a few raspberries, but they're not doing as good.
5: They have some raspberry varieties that produce fruit on the first season, on that first flush. You kind of have to figure out what you've got. If you bought a raspberry out there like, I'm trying to think of a name, like Heritage or Latham, they're red raspberries, and I think that they will need to be left alone. The growth that's coming out of the ground or near them, don't do anything to it because it'll produce next year's raspberries. But there are some varieties that will produce fall raspberries, which is kind of interesting. They'll have raspberries spring and fall. So you can do a little research on which variety is which, but I'm not sure which one you have, if you have one yet.
6: It says Williamette.
5: Williamette.
6: Raspberry.
5: I'd have to look. Yeah, we have to look that one up and see what it does.
6: Oh,
5: but
6: okay.
5: It's easy to find out. You can actually Google that variety and find out if it's a spring flowering and fruiting, or if you know it's one that has to have two seasons for it. But some of them are just a little bit more of a single season on some of the raspberries. But the blackberries takes two seasons. It takes one season for them to put the shoots up off the roots, and that same growth structure, the shoots that it produced this summer, that'll be what you get fruit off next spring.
6: Next year. Okay. Oh, I'm glad I called. Okay. And I have another question about a cherry tree. We bought two cherry trees because they said they had to pollinate. One of them's doing great. The other one was like, I don't know, 15 feet away from it in the same area, and all the leaves are falling off. So I dug it up and put it in a pot. Is there something I can do for it, or is it going to die?
5: Well,
6: or,
5: it's not unusual.
6: Too much water.
5: It might be that. I mean, with all the really, really strong rains that we've had, and the planting hole could have filled with water, and the root system struggled because of that. The root systems can get drowned if it's not a very well-drained soil, and it rains and rains and rains, and it's a young tree. So in that case, you know, digging it up may not be that as helpful for it. But you could watch it to see if it'll root in to the new potting mix and maybe leaf out for you. And once it gets a new root system established in the pot, you can put it out in your landscape again. Hopefully it'll do that.
6: Okay. Thank you.
5: You bet, Carolyn. Happy 4th. Thanks a lot for your call. Appreciate you listening in. And Charles is our next caller here this morning. Hi, Charles.
7: Hello. I wonder if you know why there's very few blackberries up in Osage County.
5: I don't. When you say in the whole county, have you gone to places where people have sold them and have grown them, and you've noticed that they're just not doing very well with their blackberry crop this year?
7: No, we got wild blackberries, and there's lots of vines, but no berries.
5: Really? I don't know what to tell you, but we did have kind of a wacko spring season with some extreme deep freezes in mid-March. but it could be one of the things that, and I'm not sure if this has happened, but maybe somebody mowed that area down this last.
8: No, that hasn't happened. No.
5: Yeah, because if they mowed it down, like at the end of the summer, last summer, and in early fall or something, then that would really affect the blackberry crop this spring.
8: But nobody's mowed it down. There has been about a foot of rain.
5: There's a number of diseases that have been hitting blackberry fruit. And sometimes in a wild situation where you've got blackberries just coming up wild out there, they produce great for a short period of time, several years, and then all of a sudden the whole patch gets a big problem with fruit disease. And one is called downy mildew, and different other kinds of things will hit that flower and fruit, and they do not produce. So it might take a little while for it to get through that, or maybe you have to just find another blackberry patch.
8: Okay, thank you.
5: You're welcome, Charles, and appreciate you listening in. I'm going to take a couple minutes off here for our commercial break and be right back to chat with you. If you have a question, call 918-921-1023. We got some texts that came in here, so I'll take a look at those. Thanks for listening to Gardening Show today, the 4th of July. Happy 4th of July, everybody. Be right back.

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7: And welcome back. Well, we're having a great morning. Hope you're having a wonderful morning yourself on the 4th of July. With all your friends and family, and you find a great fireworks show this evening. That'll be a lot of fun as well. We went to one last night that was really, it was interesting because about halfway through it, it just stopped. Everybody thought, is it over? And turns out they had a big fire somewhere there where they were shooting them off. So those kinds of things happened. Earlier in the show, we talked about all of my experiences with fireworks shows at the Myriad Botanical Gardens because we were like the downtown fireworks site, and a lot of people came. Thousands and thousands of people came. So I've learned this: if you pay the big bucks to park in a parking space not too far from where you have to go watch it, then you basically pay to sit there for an hour after the show is over until you can get out. So that's what we experience. Trying to park a little closer, you know, you pay a little bit more to park in that parking lot. Well, you'll never get out of it when it's all over. So keep that in mind. Walk a little bit, and you'll be a lot happier when it's over. Just put the car in the neighborhood, and then go over wherever you have to go. Hey, well, we've got a nice person that's been listening and called us just now. Lisa's on our call list. Hi, Lisa. Thanks for calling in. What's going on out there?
8: Hey, happy 4th, Alan.
7: Thank you. What are you going to do today? Are you going to have a cookout today?
8: No, we're going out on the water on Grand Lake and just sit in the sun in the water and just have a good time.
7: Oh, boy. That'll be great.
8: Yeah.
7: Do they have a big fireworks thing going on up there this year?
8: Yeah. We're going to stay and watch the fireworks. Yeah.
7: Cool.
8: Out on the boat.
7: Nice.
8: Yeah. Be great. Hey, my question is, I've got snails in my flower gardens, and I don't know how to get rid of them. I have tried. I was told, this is funny, I was told to put them in a shallow pan with some beer. And
7: right.
8: They die. Well, it does work, but it's just not, you don't catch enough.
7: Yeah.
8: You only get 5 or 6 at a time. But
7: yeah.
8: Do you have a better idea?
7: Well, there is a couple different things you can try. Of course, you could get that kind of a bait action going on with the beer. And for years, we've talked about that on the gardening show, and people have asked me, which is the best beer? And I say, well, probably something old and stale, because they don't care. They really, they will jump into it.
8: Yeah.
7: But I would suggest you get one of these slug bait products that you can sprinkle around your hostas or whatever they're feeding on, and it's safe. It doesn't have metaldehyde anymore. Metaldehyde was a little bit more toxic to pets. This is very safe, so you can try these new slug bait products. I want to say they're like iron phosphate or something like that. So that's something probably utilize those. And then you could also spray the plants with a pesticide. That will also take care of them.
8: Oh, okay. I didn't think about that with the pesticide. But I did try a bait product, and it was kind of rough and shelly. I mean, it had shells on it. And that also worked a little bit, but you just needed a lot of it, and it was kind of expensive.
7: Yeah, it's not cheap. It doesn't go very far. Most of the time comes in a small, like, Pringle can canister look, and it's like, I think Sluggo is one of the names of that kind of product that's on the market, or just a slug bait, says on the bag or the container. But what I would probably go with that first. And then and maybe I like to stay away from spraying pesticides in the garden, because there's a lot of beneficials out there. But if they're up feeding on a favorite hosta, then I would probably take some action with the bait.
8: Yeah, they've been on my cannas and everything else. They just leave holes, you know, on the leaves and stuff everywhere, and they absolutely kill all the petunias.
7: I'll tell you, on the canna, it's likely not slugs. There is a caterpillar worm or leaf roller type of worm that gets up in cannas, and they just will eat right through the nicely furled canna shoot, and then when it opens up, it's got these holes all across the leaf.
8: Right.
7: And that is more of a caterpillar. You can treat that with any kind of a caterpillar spray like BT or spinosad. Spinosad would be my pick because it gets a lot of other pest insects. So you'd want to spray that right down into the top of your canna where the new growth is forming and on the leaves. But I don't think those are the slugs up that high. It's likely that caterpillar worm that's up there doing a number on your cannas. I've had that many times, and I've had to spray
8: spinosad,
7: with an insecticide.
8: Is that what you call it?
7: Spinosad? Yeah, spinosad. Spinosad, S-P-I-N-S-A-D.
8: Okay. One last question real quick. We have hornets, blue jackets, and red wasps in our small pine trees. Is that normal?
7: Yikes. Well, do you have nests up there? Are they actually making their nest in the tree?
8: Not yet. Not nest, but just mowing around them. They're just kind of swarming. And they're smaller pine trees. We just planted them, you know, like last year. So they're not real big yet, but they are just swarming inside those.
7: Yeah, they will occupy an area if there's a food source. And likely because they're kind of a predator, they are looking for aphids and other kinds of easy to get soft-bodied insects, and they'll land on that pine tree. There's always a pretty good population of aphids up there in the pines. and they love those.
8: Okay.
7: So that might be part of the problem, part of the situation out there. If they become a real big issue and you're worried about getting stung, then you may just need to spray the tree with something like bifenthrin, that tree and shrub insect control spray. Just spray the whole tree with that. That will get the different soft-bodied insects that they're preying upon and may also get some of those wasps if they land in there, you know, after you've sprayed.
8: Yeah. Okay. Hey, you've been a great help, and I'm going to try some of your suggestions, and I sure appreciate it.
7: Well, thank you, Lisa. Enjoy your day. Appreciate you calling in today. And wish the same to all our listeners here on The Gardening Show. We appreciate you every single Saturday when you call. 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You get a lot of information about everything included. And that would be today's Freedom Fest on the Arkansas River. They've got good information there and also source for the website for the fireworks tonight. So happy 4th of July. Thanks for listening in. Keep it right here for the top of the hour news. And thanks to Tim Merritt for keeping me on the air again this Saturday. Somewhat. We dropped off a little bit, but that wasn't his fault. It was mine. So we really have had a great time with you this Saturday and wish everyone a happy 4th of July. We'll see you next Saturday right here on 102.3 KRMG, Tulsa's News and Talk.

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5: It's 12 o'clock. We have mostly sunny skies. 92 degrees now in Tulsa. From the KRMG 24-hour Fox News Center, I'm April Hill with team coverage of our top local story. A heat advisory now in effect just took effect at noon, and it stays in effect until 8 o'clock tonight. Then later on, rain chances possible.
6: You know, your 4th of July activities this afternoon into this early evening look okay, but as we get towards tonight, that's when we're going to start watching for the chance of showers and storms developing in the north and west. Then moving into northeast Oklahoma, the timing right now is still kind of iffy. It looks like right now to move into the Tulsa metro after 10 o'clock tonight.
5: That's Fox 23 and KRMG meteorologist Phil Price. We have some important details if you're about to head down to Freedom Fest. So parking is important. You'll need a credit card to pay for it. There are two options for viewing the show. Number one, you go to the main festival. That's at 21st and Jackson Avenue. That's where the food trucks, the bands, the monster BMX stunt show, and the bouncy castles will be located. Number two is at Zinc Lake viewing area, and that's 17th in Riverside. Today, the Historic America 250th time capsule will be buried. It'll be filled with artifacts from every state, including a commemorative belt buckle from Oklahoma and a photograph from the Thunder Championship Parade. It will not be open for another 250 years.
7: America is going under for its 250th birthday, as in underground, when they bury the time capsule here at Independence Hall. It's a subterranean repository representing the United States and where the country hopes to go.
8: The Congressional time capsule is a reflection of our faith in the future of this grand experiment in self-governance. Faith that this moment is worth preserving, and faith that the great American story will endure for another 250 years.
7: Congress approved the resolution mandating burial of the time capsule here at Independence Hall. It's where Congress met from 1790 to 1800. They will bury the time capsule 10 to 15 feet deep. It won't be opened until 2276.
5: That's Fox's Chad Pergram reporting. Tulsa police say four juveniles are in custody after leading officers on a chase in a stolen car.
9: It started when the department's real-time information center spotted a stolen 2014 Hyundai Elantra near 21st and Garnett. Officers tried to pull the car over, but the driver took off instead. The chase ended in a neighborhood where all four teens jumped out and ran, hopping fences to try to escape. Police say the driver left the car in gear and it rolled into a mailbox. A 14-year-old male was quickly found hiding in a backyard. Officers then brought in a canine, which helped locate the other three suspects, ages 13, 15, and 15, hiding under an awning at the playground at Disney Elementary School. Crystal Kelly, 102.3 KRMG, Tulsa's News and Talk.
5: Tulsa's most accurate and dependable 5-day forecast is next.
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16: 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Now it's your turn.
2: We'll still see one or two stray showers on the 4th, mainly to the southeast of Tulsa. 98, though, our high temp. Rain and storms after midnight tonight into tomorrow morning. 91 tomorrow's high. A couple more thunderstorms early Monday morning. 91 Monday and Tuesday. Wednesday up to 96. I'm Chief Meteorologist James Edelott for Fox 23 and 102.3 KRMG, Tulsa's News and Talk.
5: At 12:06, mostly sunny skies and 92 in Tulsa. 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
18: Hello, everybody, and welcome to the show. It is Complete Home Comfort with Pro Thermal Heating and Cooling. Ben Morgan here from KRMG. Got Paul Berry from Pro Thermal.
19: Yes, sir. How are you doing?
18: Yeah, I'm doing well. How are you doing, Paul?
19: Not too bad. It's been a minute since I've been on, but glad to be here today. Special day, so...
18: It always feels really, really special when we have Paul Berry in the show.
19: Yeah, it's always.
18: Very homey, very nice and relatable.
19: Yeah, try to be for the most part, you know. Just a normal old dude, I guess.
18: As you mentioned, we do have a kind of a special show here today. I'm going to get through all this stuff so we can get right into it. 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And we are live on the show today, so if you want to call or text us, 918-921-1023 is the number to do that. Paul?
19: Whew. That's a lot to say, man.
18: I know. I got through all of that.
19: Yeah.
18: Okay. We have Mike Mueller here on the show today. Hi, Mike.
20: Hey, guys. Good morning. What's going on?
18: How you doing, man?
20: Pretty good. Pretty good.
18: Paul and Mike are here on the show today because it is the Memorial Day weekend, a very important day. To American service members.
20: Mm-hmm. Yes, sir.
18: And I just wanted to, well, you had the idea to dedicate today's show to military, active military members, first responders, military veterans. And you've brought Mike in, who we're going to learn has had military service. Mm-hmm. But I want to really just give you guys the floor to have your conversation. I will, you know, sporadically interject and remind everybody how to reach out to ProThermal. But go ahead, guys.
19: Sweet.
18: The floor is yours.
19: Yes, it's Mike. He's one of our service managers over at ProThermal, been with us for a while now. He's one of our veterans as well. And he's got a few things that, he'd like to share today. So we thought it'd be important to have him on. He was in the Navy for how many years was it?
20: It's about 5 years, Paul. Yeah,
19: five years,
20: exactly. So I tried to. I did one full contract and got in and got out, but it was definitely a life-changing experience. And, you know, friendships that you make along the way definitely don't, are pretty important as well. So, a little bit about that too. So I will say, you know, being that we're working with ProThermal, one of the best companies out here in Tulsa, not across the board, right? In terms of how you guys treat your people, but I will say how they treat veterans and veteran families, first responders, teachers, I mean, even teachers and people that help out the community. Our biggest thing is that you guys really do impact a lot. So I just want to say thank you first and foremost for even having me on the team, man. But for inviting me on a Saturday, Memorial Day weekend.
19: Yeah.
20: It's pretty awesome. But a little bit about my service, too. So I was a Navy for 5 years active duty. Before that, I was just a kid, right? I was a 19, 20-year-old kid kind of floating around. Didn't really have a lot of, you know, things going on. And when I decided to join, it was one of those things where I was like, you know, I had a lot of family in the military. We'll talk a little bit about yours as well. But two grandfathers that both served, one of them Army, one of them Navy CB, Vietnam, Korea, kind of respectively. And then my dad as well. He was an Army mechanic and served over in Germany for a few years. And so it's kind of bred into us as young men, young boys, you know, that military service and family is all super important stuff. And it really does. And I just want to say, like, you know, that's one of the things that kind of led me into, honestly, the trades, which is kind of funny. But you get that that kind of experience of hands-on experience and training and what that looks like and, you know, family values and all that ties into what I do today. So it's pretty awesome.
19: Yeah. That, excuse me. Oh, I got a little bit emotional when you were talking there.
20: Yeah, I see it in your eyes.
19: Yeah.
20: Thanks,
19: that's
20: awesome.
19: So that's really awesome too. I mean, you know, being in the trades is one of the things that, been several years that I've been in it. I've noticed a lot of, guys that I've gone to school with or even females that I've gone to school with and things like that, they were all had some sort of military background. Mm-hmm. So in the trades, I mean, that's a huge, like, recruiting tool for us as somebody that has, you know, had that sort of experience. And we really love hiring those type of people because they're, you know, have that structure about, like Mike, you know, it's got the structure about, you know, having that discipline, I guess, if that's that's the right word.
20: It definitely is a discipline for sure.
19: Yeah.
20: And it takes a lot to do the job that we do out in the field.
19: Right. And just wanting to work hard and learn and be successful. That's kind of that military mindset. So we really appreciate, you know, you. And then of course, you know, I've got several, you know, family members that have been, I've never personally served, but that have been there on the, you know, in the military or police officers, first responders, but I also have plenty of friends and one particular friend that, he did lose his life it's a little bit tough to talk about that one, but, he's a really good dude. And, just remember he was on my wrestling team and, going through high school and everything like that. But, and of course most people don't know this, but got my girlfriend that she actually served 20 years. And so it's pretty wild. So, and she's got plenty of, family members and family and close people to her that
20: yeah.
19: that have been, you know, kind of lost. So.
20: Well, that's like, you know, that's what this weekend kind of about, right? It's, and a lot of people, as a veteran out in the community and stuff, people always say, oh, thank you for your service, especially like this weekend, right? And it's always one of those things where it's like I'm just the lucky one that came back.
19: Right.
20: You know, so I did my first tour overseas was 2011 and through 12. It was like with the Marines, actually. So being a Navy guy, they don't have the Marine Corps, they don't have an actual medical branch, right? So the Navy kind of covers that for them. I came in as a hospital corpsman, which is like a basically like a medic for trauma and combat stuff. So I came in, did all the training. It takes about a year roughly through school and all the training. They send you out in different states, but started out in Illinois. And then I ended up in North Carolina for a while, Virginia, then back to North Carolina, where I was attached to an infantry battalion, 1st Battalion, 6th Marines. I mean, those are your brothers now, right? Like, cause, a lot of my friends where I came from, they didn't join directly. I was kind of one of the first ones to go. And the ones that did actually came straight to Oklahoma for the Air Force. But, but you know, I kind of didn't really, I knew what I wanted to do. I knew I wanted to help people. I knew I wanted to be in a position where I would be set up for after. And the medical branch seemed like a really, really great one. And so I'll speak a little bit about that too. But so I get through my training and get to my attached to this first command. And within about 6 months of attaching the first command, I was basically deploying overseas to right. Afghanistan for Operation OEF. We got to a really an area that our division had already been in the year prior. So a lot of our, you know, corporals and stuff that are above us were very well versed in, you know, in that area, which is funny because, you know, it's like you don't think it was a 22-year-old kid knows a lot about anything overseas, and you get these you know, these guys that are like, and by the way, 22 years old when you're freshly in the military is like he's like the adult. He's the guy. He's the, like yeah. your older brother or dad who's telling you what to do on every little thing. So, being the Navy guy with, you know, a great, you know, they train you well, very well with how you guys handle trauma and medical stuff. And I was ended up being an FMF or Fleet Marine Force Corpsman. At the time, but first and foremost, I was an E3, very, very low in the totem pole kind of guy. And we ended up with, we started with 7 corpsmen on that first month of deployment when we first arrived there. I was attached to a motor T unit, and I was like probably one of the first guys that wasn't necessarily on the line yet. I was the first one up, I'll tell you about that in a second. Mm-hmm. And we get there, and you know, and it's humbling, man, because, you know, you see it's a different way of life. And for those of us in the U.S., that's one of those things where we have to, you know, thank God every day, because it's definitely a blessing to have what we have. And it's, you know, something I will always cherish and fight for. So that's the one thing I will say. But, you know, after within the first 30 days, I mean, I remember every patrol we took, because you have to have a corpsman on every patrol. You have to have whether it's a mobile patrol or a foot mounted patrol or, you know, and that's just because you want to have some medical support somewhere, right? You're kind of expecting it. Our particular AO was set up to basically kind of train with these guys for about a month, and then we're supposed to head up to this area called Sangin Valley. I'll get kind of detailed, sorry. And Sangin Valley, and we ended up, our area of patrol actually ended up getting so heavily hit with our company that in the first month that we ended up having to stay, and the rest of our battalion just ripped up north, and we kind of stayed down south in Marja. And that was the first thing. Like, we actually, so 7 corpsmen attached to a company of about 60-70 Marines, roughly. I know all the numbers, but I'm at the top brass. I'm like the little guy in the totem pole, right? So I'm always last to know, first to go.
19: Right.
20: And, so we ended up losing, in that first week, we actually lost I thought we lost. We actually didn't lose them, thank God. But, our head corpsman for the entire company, yeah, our company corpsman. Got hit an IED. The CEO of the company also lost his foot. It was just a crazy thing to see it happen. And, you know, so again, this is just like work and wherever else you're at, it's next man up mentality. So we go from 7 to 6 real quick. And then they pull me from Motor T, and I'm instantly in this company, back on the line with the guys. So now we're down to lower numbers. And, that within the next, eight weeks, we ended up actually, so it's not normal that you see KIAs like, as rapidly as in the first week or two, because you're still kind of attached to a bigger battalion typically.
19: Right.
20: And, we ended up having to, just some pretty weird stuff happened, and we ended up losing another corpsman within another week or two. And he actually was a KIA in casualty, so he actually passed in theater. And then about 4 weeks later, we ended up losing another corpsman. So this is kind of hits home for me, because that deployment was particular, because I had to, you know, these are people that I train with, you know, daily, and guys that I know. And the funny thing is I don't have to work with them directly every day, because we train together. We are brothers, you know, because we're in the same position, covering the same company of people. And then we disperse, because we have to cover all of each other's shifts, right? So imagine, like, you know, you're working the first shift, I work the second shift, and there's only so many we can cover. So we can imagine the workload that was put on the rest of the corpsmen. And so they had took, and that was not normal to see that, to have seven and then you lose three in the first. And we ended up, the first guy ended up having, he was in a coma for months, but he ended up waking up and, rehabilitating and everything. But, you know, you're never the same.
19: Yeah.
20: So to lose, you know, two brothers like that, you know, Brian Lundy and Riley Gallagher along, those were two guys that I was, you know, very, in terms of, you know, just, it's so sad because just these are kids,
19: yeah.
20: You know, looking back and like, you know, as a father now, it's like, That's what my whole purpose now in life is really just family, father, you know, fatherhood and values like that. That's kind of why I love the trades, actually, because being, you know, I've worked for, you know, I'll talk about that after, but I do want to hear about your family's kind of experience with it. And we're both getting kind of emotional on a Saturday morning.
18: 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I'll go ahead and step in a little bit and give you guys a little second to recover here. We are talking to

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9: 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We are talking with Mike Bueller, a Navy veteran with ProThermal. We have been talking about

0: 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All right, Paul, Mike, give it back to you.
1: Yeah, that was good. No, I really,
2: thank you for letting me honor my brothers and their memory and stuff. That's kind of what this weekend's about. So I appreciate that.
1: That was awesome. That's a really good segment there. So I appreciate that. But you know, with Pro Thermal, and obviously, you know, like we really try to give back to that community a lot, you know, veterans, first responders, even extends out to, I know we don't talk a lot about it, but nurses and teachers here in Oklahoma as well. So those are the people that are kind of on the, you know, obviously the front lines for the community and then overseas and all that type of stuff. So that's one thing that we've always put an emphasis on. Even prior to David and I merging, I'll give, you know, obviously David 100% credit for the membership for the military and first responders.
2: Yeah, that was Gold Star families.
1: Yeah, Gold Star families. That was 100% his idea and everything. Mm-hmm. Even prior to that, I know we gave, I mean, what my previous company, we'd give special thanks to military veterans. So that's just one big thing we've always wanted to put an emphasis on. So it's been awesome.
2: Yeah,
1: you know, and I've had, like I said, I've never had the privilege of serving or anything like that. But I know plenty of people that did, especially my family. Like I mentioned, my girlfriend, she was in there for 20 years, mm-hmm. lost, you know, several of her friends and things like that. And it was, you know, get to hear some of her stories was pretty, you know, pretty impactful. You know, it's pretty interesting to see, you know, some of the things that she experienced as well. But anyway, I get to my family, you know, it's just, I'm sure somewhere along the lines, like, there was somebody in my family. I know my granddaddy was in the Korean War, but maybe prior to him, mm-hmm. I'm sure we lost some folks that were in my family that were in the military.
2: Yeah.
1: I don't have any direct family that I know of anyway.
2: Yeah.
1: That had lost their life, but I know plenty of that had served. You know, uncle in the Coast Guard, and maybe that's, you know, with the Navy gun, Coast Guard and Navy there. But
2: the Coast Guardies are awesome.
1: Right. Yeah. So he was in the Coast Guard and one in the Air Force, and then he transformed, is that the right word? Or transferred, I guess.
2: It's not right. Yeah, don't say transition. I don't know if that's weird enough or not.
1: Right. Yeah. So he transferred over to the Army, and then.
2: Got it.
1: You know, several uncles that really cool. that have served. So it's really awesome. And then, like we had talked about earlier, like the trades, that's, you know, growing up, I never thought that I'd be, you know, in air conditioning for a living.
2: No, right?
1: Actually, my granddaddy, he was a sheet metal guy, whatever. But anyways, and kind of that's what transitioned me into it. I know we're kind of getting it close to the end there, so maybe I'll – maybe we can bring, you know.
2: Yeah, well, I will say, you know, the trades does bring a lot, and you guys do help out families and stuff. And if we're looking for, you know, if you're coming from the military background and you have that work ethic and you want to win, help your family, Pro Thermal does an amazing job of giving you your time back with it, right, and family and the support, and it gives you the tools basically to be successful. And that's what I love about the trades, and the fact that you guys support that much of it is awesome. I just want to say, you know, thank you, Paul, for even giving me the opportunity to work with Pro Thermal and the team out here. It's amazing. You guys are very, very a cut above for sure.
1: Yeah, I appreciate that a lot. That's a huge honor just to have somebody say that. But yeah, we just, you know, we are a very family driven company, and you know, that's, you know, we work hard. I mean, there's no doubt about it. You can ask any of our guys. They work hard for us, and I think it's because we take good care of them. You know? So you take good care of people, they're going to work hard. And I mean,
2: you support our wives, man.
1: Yeah,
2: which is amazing.
1: I appreciate that. Yep. Now we'll wrap it up pretty quick before we go to break. I know I just want to share one quick story way off the topic of veterans and stuff, but interviewed a guy the other day. Man, he's a journeyman. Okay, so a journeyman guy. This is what irritated me a lot. Like, really good installer, making $17 an hour. And respectably, you know, $17 an hour is not horrible money, but for a guy that's busting his butt.
2: Yeah.
1: And, I told him what we pay. He said, how can you do that? And I said, we charge enough to be able to pay our guys correctly, yep. you know. We'll talk more about that after the break.
0: But we will. We're going to go ahead and throw it on over to not to cut you guys off. Some news and weather. We'll be right back with Pro Thermal Heating and Cooling's complete home cover right here on 102.3 KRMG, Tulsa's News and Talk.

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1: At 12:30, we have mostly sunny skies, 92 now in Tulsa. From the KRMG 24-hour Fox News Center, I'm April Hill with team coverage of our top local story. Upper 90s this afternoon with a chance for storms later tonight.
2: But as we get towards 7 o'clock, especially to the north, we're going to keep an eye on a complex of showers and storms. Looks to develop and could bring some severe weather tonight across portions of southeast Kansas back into northeast Oklahoma. And we'll be here watching that activity.
1: That's Fox 23 and KRMG meteorologist Phil Price. If you're wondering where to park for the big Freedom Fest celebration, the River Parks Authority says there are four main areas.
3: The main lot will open at 5 p.m. at River West Festival Park for $20 a spot. But those spots are guaranteed to go fast. There's also parking for $20 in the lot along the West River Trail, just south of 23rd Street. There's also the Zinc Lake Viewing Zone parking lot on the east side of the river at 17th and Riverside. And finally, overflow parking in the Dream Keepers Park area at 18th and Main. Keep in mind the 21st Street Bridge will be closed, so you'll have to get to River West Festival Park from the west side at 23rd and Southwest Boulevard. Steve Knoll, 102.3 KRMG, Tulsa's news and talk.
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4: Today we commemorate 250 years since the adoption of the Declaration of Independence in 1776. 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
4: Tampa Bay's Fox 13 capturing folks and local leaders in St. Petersburg, Florida, celebrating outside of City Hall this week. In a statement, Secretary of State Marco Rubio says that declaration and that pledge were the beginning of the most significant political event in the history of the world, the American Revolution. Kristen Goodwin, Fox News.
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4: We'll still see one or two stray showers on the 4th, mainly to the southeast of Tulsa. 98, though, our high temp. Rain and storms after midnight tonight into tomorrow morning. 91 tomorrow's high. A couple more thunderstorms early Monday morning. 91 Monday and Tuesday. Wednesday up to 96. I'm Chief Meteorologist James Edelott for Fox 23 and 102.3 KRMG, Tulsa's News and Talk.
5: At 12:35, mostly sunny skies. 92 in Tulsa. I'm April Hill on 102.3 KRMG, Tulsa's News and Talk.

0: 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We are live here on the show today. It is Complete Home Comfort with Ben Morgan from KRMG. We've got Paul Berry from ProThermal. And we got Mike Mueller from ProThermal. It is the Memorial Day weekend special.
1: Yeah.
0: We are dedicating the full hour to you guys and talking about military, veteran, and first responder service. I will occasionally chime in a little bit, but we do have a text here. I'm not actually sure what her name is, but I will read her text here. It says, "Thank you for mentioning Gold Star, as I am a mother of one, and not too many understand that term and respond with a, oh, congratulations. Yes, it hurts. However, it is a grand opportunity to gently enlighten." So I do want to shout out that texter who texted in. All right, Mike and Paul, I'll go ahead and throw it on over to you.
2: Yeah, we really appreciate that. I don't know who it was, but that's awesome. You know, and Gold Star families are obviously very, very important part of all this, you know. So
3: yeah, no, and I'll speak with that too. Like, you know, it's not a badge they wear, you know, to, you know, I guess, you know, get out there and like share it in terms of be expressive about it, right? You don't, you know, it's not, it's more of a humble, you know, thank you from our country to honor that, you know, that family. But it's really, yeah, it's a lot because it's pretty heavy stuff. But I will say, like, you know, those, my wife was an ombudsman during my deployment. And meaning she was the, basically like the person who would who'd contact the, you know, the base and basically be like the point of contact from the.
0: I'll chime in here a little bit to read. I'll chime in here a little bit to reach out to tell people how to reach out to ProThermal at 918-212-0248. 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
3: Don't have that.
2: Right.
3: But once you have the direction and you put your mind to it and actually apply yourself and you treat it like a profession, not like a job and stuff, and we see this all the time.
2: 100%.
3: But yeah, you put it, you know, you put that towards professional growth, and you know, and then you have your purpose. You find your purpose in life, you know, which is family or whatever it is, right? Like I tell them, I have a 23-year-old cousin who's a technician. His purpose is to have the coolest cars. That's right. Fine, right? And I'll support him 100% because it drives it drives him to work every day. Gets in there on time. And, you know, that like, that why behind his passion. But you know, that's kind of like my story. Like I have, you know, I have two, you know, beautiful boys. They're actually kind of involved in some parts of the business in terms of like doing, you know, reading our reviews online or doing some commercials for us and stuff like that. But my wife, she's, you know, since then, she's actually stayed home since. I mean, she hasn't had to go back to work. We've lived a humble but awesome life. And, you know, a big part of that's because of people like you. And it's, you know, you don't find that at big companies. You find that with family-owned businesses who care. And, you know, it's just one of the things. I've been a number as well. So that's not something you want to be.
2: Same thing, man. Like, I've worked for some very large companies before I decided to start my own thing. And, man, I've never, like, it's a very similar story to you is, like, you know, I was had dreams of, you know, wrestling and making it to, you know, doing all kinds of either going to, I don't think I was ever going to be good enough to make it to the Olympics, but that was my goal. And, you know, so I had those. And then lo and behold, my son comes along. You know, I was 20 years old, I think something like that. I was about 20 years old. I had to figure out what I'm going to do with my life. And I'm like, okay, well, I can't wrestle for a living. And, you know, unless you're like Hulk Hogan or, you know, that's fake stuff, but you know what I mean?
0: Yeah, brother.
2: Yeah, that's right. That's a good voice.
3: That was good.
2: Yeah, that was really good.
0: Sorry. Good. I'm here, guys.
2: Yeah.
0: Don't worry.
2: Ben's over here. Yeah, he really is. But anyways, and so I had to figure out real quick what I wanted to do with my life. And so I was like, well, I don't know. I know a lot of my family was in the trades, either welders, pipe mm-hmm. fitters, HVAC guys, plumbers,
3: mechanics,
2: yep. You know, the long line of trades.
3: Tradesmen, yeah, 100%.
2: And so I was like, well, what can I do? And so I went and talked to a school. I'll give them a little plug, I guess, called WTI.
3: Hey.
2: They used to have one local here in Tulsa. I think it's closed down, but this in Wichita. And so
3: yep.
2: Sat down with them, talked with them, and they're like, oh, yeah, you're going to make all this money doing this. Trades are never going anywhere. And then get in the field and like, shoot, where's all that money, man? I was making $12 an hour. It's like, this ain't good.
3: Yeah.
2: I was like, long story short, I started a business knowing like, okay, I got to figure out a way to pay these guys a livable wage.
3: Yep.
2: You know, and so David's been a huge part of it, figured out a way to make that happen. You know, you got guys that are, another little emotional topic there. But got guys that, you know, come in that are able to actually change their life and go buy the car, buy the house that they've wanted to do, or take care of their families.
3: Yeah, you know? Keep so their wives home with, you know, or
2: yeah, one,
3: know, or get, take their, you know, buy their time, get their time back.
2: Yeah, one it's, guy in particular, like, shoot, I remember he was just a head case, man.
3: Mm-hmm.
2: It's a big problem, you know, just a didn't really have much direction and this and that. And he's one of our top producers.
3: Yeah. Yeah.
2: So
3: it's a testament to what you guys, you know, put out in the homes every single day. Right. So, you know, I look at it and I do help teach the service guys. I teach, you know, them, you know, how to basically run proper service calls and serve our standard across the board. And that's the standard that you and David set for us. And, once you live and breathe that, you can take care of your first customer, which is your employee.
2: Right.
3: And that's the thing. You take care of your employees, what happens? They naturally take care of your business.
2: Right.
3: And then every customer that they walk into. So
2: yeah.
3: That's one thing that I noticed, you know, even yesterday when I was riding along with Josephine, one of our female technicians, who's amazing, by the way. Very
2: really
3: technical,
2: good.
3: Very, very good with communication, very clean in terms of like how she operates in the house. But I mean, the homeowner, even that, before, after I left, I came like halfway through her call just to see how she was doing our quarterly, you know, reviews.
2: Yeah.
3: And the homeowner's like, hey, before I left, she pulled me aside. She goes, you know, you have an amazing tech. She's awesome. She took care of my house. She protected everything. She wore her booties in the house. And I was like, yeah, that's awesome. I expect that. But also it's her testament that she's pay well enough to believe in everything that we teach her.
2: Right.
3: And she applies it.
2: She does.
3: Because she cares.
2: Yeah.
3: You know, that's not normal, by the way.
2: Yeah. No, it's not. Like, she's one of the ones that came from she's one of the ones that came from a company, very large company here. Just didn't pay her what she's worth, you know. It's like, how do they sleep at night? People ask me that all the time. Like we were talking during the break with the Tommy Mello, and how they, you know, people, how do you sleep at night charging what you charge these people, you know? And we charge a fair price. We're not unreasonable absolutely. At all, you know. So I'm not going to say that, but it's like, and he responded with, you know, well, how do you sleep at night, not being able to take care of your employees, pay them a livable wage, pay them holiday pay and vacation pay,
3: give them time off,
2: give them time off with their families. It's pretty wild, man.
3: I overheard it. I was meeting about 2 weeks ago, and Dave was in there asking, you know, whose kids are playing sports this spring. This is a few weeks ago now, but
2: yeah,
3: and we go, hey, you know, a few hands raised, and he was like, well, okay, well, you know, do they have ability for us to sponsor the team and take care of them and give them things?
2: Right.
3: Like, even I think he even said, like, I know, he's like, well, we have a sponsor, but we could use this and that, and he said, I'll do it right now, and, you know,
2: yeah,
3: and then you came in and even dropped in the cash. You gave me cash. I was like, what are you doing? That's awesome. Also, you know, so that's one thing I love that you guys, you know, whether it's, you know, a little league or a flag football team, you know, I always see the Pro Thermal banner now. It's like, and the kids, it's so cool to see that because you guys really do. And then I remember you calling, you know, I think it was Daniel in the field saying, hey, like, I know you got, you know, some stuff this afternoon with the kids, like, get out of here, you know, like, you go back and get time with your family. Right now it's not the busy season. This is the time where we help people. I want to help you right now, get back to your home. And so those are just cool stories, but yeah, I see it every day. This is one of those things. You know, I'm proud of where I work, but it's all also because it's a testament to, you know, the type of people that run the business and what their values are too. So
2: yeah,
3: very
2: that's
3: cool.
2: Yeah, that's,
3: so if you're looking for work,
2: yeah,
3: and
2: you are,
3: and you're hands on.
2: Yeah,
1: well, I think that's a great part for me to join in. If you are looking for work, I'll chime in here a little bit to reach out to tell people how to reach out to Pro Thermal at 918-212-0248. 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

0: 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Mike Bueller and Paul Berry, the Memorial Day weekend special. No more time I'll take away from you guys. Go ahead and take it away.
1: I appreciate that, man. And it's been an awesome show. I was telling Mike, this is like kind of cool. I mean, might do more shows like this. I don't know.
0: It has been a storytelling time. Very informative.
1: Yeah.
0: I know I said I wouldn't take any more of your time.
1: Yeah, it's been
0: a very informative and really eye-opening show.
1: Yeah, it has been.
0: I feel very honored to be in your guys' airwaves.
1: Right. Well, I appreciate
0: that. That's very nice.
1: And kind of the theme of the show, just sticking with that, it's just been, you know, the veterans and the you know, remember the ones that you know, didn't make it through. We went to this place a couple weeks ago called All Veterans. Mm-hmm. I know you were supposed to be there. Had some family things come up and everything. So we'll try to make that connection.
2: Yeah, we'll all be back up there. When they meet up here,
1: it's every Thursday at 11 o'clock. You know,
2: swinging by.
1: Yeah, a bunch of really good guys. Yep. Man, that's an honor to meet. I met a World War II veteran, like,
2: wow,
1: he's freaking 99 years old,
2: yeah,
1: still driving. It's crazy.
2: Awesome.
1: He's at least that's what they told me. That's what he told me. That I don't know, it might have been. He served for 40 years,
2: yep,
1: like, it was insane. So, yeah, I mean, it's just really cool to got to meet those guys. And a lot of them use us, man. Like, they spread the word about us and they've used us a lot. And that's one thing I want to just, you know, give them a little plug in. Cause we, you know, if there are any of them out there listening, we really, you know, really appreciate you guys a lot. That was,
2: yeah,
1: we got invited to that. We didn't ask, like, they invited us cause we went to a customer. I know his name. I'm not going to say it just out of respect but I don't know if he'd want me to mention his name or not, but, I did some work for him and he's like, man, you guys should really come and talk to us.
2: Yeah.
1: He's one of the leaders of the group there. And I said, sure, man, I would love to do it. I'll bring you breakfast and all this type of stuff. So we went and did it. David and I went out there. Of course, me being like a little bit of a passionate about what I do and the things that we do for that community, I kind of, you know, couldn't hold myself together sometimes, but so for that, I apologize.
2: Yeah, you're an emotional wreck.
1: Yeah, sometimes. Yeah. So we got to talk to those guys and that was really awesome.
2: It's awesome. So what's the actual hall? Is it a hall or is it a?
1: It's a church.
2: Nice.
1: Oh, man, I'm going to forget. It's over on 61st and Yale.
2: Nice.
1: But yeah, it's
2: yeah.
1: We'll look forward to, you know, I'm going to reach out to them again and see if we can't do something
2: absolutely
1: for them. Not even just talk to them. Like maybe we could donate to them or
2: absolutely, yeah,
1: something. I mean, that's been a cool experience.
2: It's really cool that, you know, we also see these communities and you mentioned a World War II veteran in that community. And it's funny is like, you know, guys like my age and they're, you know, with young families and stuff, we have only have so much time to give, but it's so how impactful is it for us to give our time to those groups, and to keep them alive and to keep them, you know, in our memory and in our thoughts. And because it's those types of groups, they definitely, help, you know, veterans stay together.
1: Yeah.
2: That keeps that camaraderie.
1: Yep.
2: The brotherhood, sisterhood of military members. But, I think it's one of the things that I like to, you know, try to get out of my own comfort zone more and get out there, do more stuff for them. Whether right now it might not be, I can't give my time, but I'm going to come and con you and David into donating to them and keep doing more for those types of communities. And so if you're, you know, if you're listening in and you're part of of the American Legion or the VFW or any, you know, even like, you know, veterans groups and stuff like that, please, you know, reach out, ProThermal, man. We want to help impact some way in our community. So,
1: That's awesome.
2: Tulsa's listening and we want to help you guys out. And not, you know, Tulsa in the greater area, obviously, but
1: right,
2: man, that'd be really cool.
1: Heck yeah, man. That's awesome. I guess that's basically a wrap.
0: That's about it. All right. So if you do want to reach out to ProThermal, that is 918-212-0248. 918-212-0248. 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Ask them about the Hero First membership. Mike Mueller, thank you so much, man, for joining us here on the show. Genuinely, I thank you for your service. I thank you for your time. Paul, thank you for your time.
1: So, yeah, absolutely.
0: I thank all military, veteran, first responders who are listening in. I thank all active military, Gold Star families for listening in. A happy Memorial Day to everybody. I'll give you guys the last 10 seconds to say whatever you guys need to say.
1: Yeah, just thank you guys. Thanks for everybody that served. And
2: enjoy your weekend. God bless America.
1: Yeah, absolutely. Especially the ones that, you know, like the Gold Star families. That's huge. So appreciate y'all.
0: Hackett is complete home comfort with Pro Thermal Heating and Cooling. 918-212.
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11: Charting 250 years. I'm Angelo Bavaro, Fox News Vice President J.D. Vance, celebrating Independence Day during the Sail 4th 250 parade of tall ships through the New York Harbor.
12: While the Continental Congress met in Philadelphia to ratify the Declaration of Independence, General Washington was right here in Manhattan, peering out on this beautiful land and beautiful sea. His attention was fixed on the horizon, watching for sails of the most powerful navy.
11: That event saw the largest fleet of the world's tall ships and gray hull ships sail past the Statue of Liberty. President Trump ushered in the nation's 250th birthday from Mount Rushmore in South Dakota Friday night, hailing U.S. exceptionalism while also warning of a new threat.
13: A generation after we fought and won the Cold War against the menace of communism, there is now a resurgence of the communist menace in our land, including from newcomers to our country who embrace ideas totally opposed to our way of life and our great success.
11: President Trump is set to deliver an address on the National Mall tonight before a fireworks celebration. Pope Leo XIV spent Independence Day on Italy's island of Lampedusa, honoring migrants who died trying to reach Europe. In a 4th of July message, the Pope insisted that protecting the unborn and all human life also means welcoming and protecting immigrants whose hopes, sacrifices, and contribution have formed part of the history of this country from its very beginning. 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
15: 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I'm April
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15: 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A heat advisory, and it stays in effect until 8 o'clock tonight. Then later on, rain chances possible.
16: Near your 4th of July activities this afternoon into this early evening look okay, but as we get towards tonight, that's when we're going to start watching for the chance of showers and storms developing near the north and west. Then moving into northeast Oklahoma, the timing right now is still kind of iffy. It looks like right now to move into the Tulsa metro after 10 o'clock tonight.
15: That's Fox 23 and KRMG meteorologist Phil Price. We have some important details if you're about to head down to Freedom Fest. So parking is important. 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There are two options for viewing the show. Number one, you go to the Maine Festival. That's at 21st and Jackson Avenue. That's where the food trucks, the bands, the Monster BMX stunt show, and the bouncy castles will be located. Number two is at Zinc Lake viewing area, and that's 17th in Riverside.
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18: 98 hour high, fireworks time still near 90. Rain and thunder more likely after midnight tonight. Low 90s Sunday, Monday, and Tuesday. By Wednesday, bouncing up to 96. I'm Chief Meteorologist James Adelon for Fox 23 and 102.3 KRMG, Tulsa's News and Talk.
19: Thank you, James. Currently at 104, our temperature at 92 degrees, heat index at 102. We do have that heat advisory in effect through 8 p.m. this evening. Looking at team traffic, though, no working accidents at this time. Team coverage of the news on the hour, half hour, and when it breaks. I'm Tim Merchant, along with April Hill, 102.3 KRMG, Tulsa's News and Talk.
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20: So glad to have you along today for Guarding Your Nest Egg with Mike Lester. I'm Cheryl White. Mike, how are you? What have you been doing?
21: I'm fantastic, actually. Well, we talked a little bit about what I've been doing. I actually just got finished with a, and I was working, all right, but via phone. So I just got finished with a rally, a car rally from Nashville to Las Vegas. It took about 8 days total, and it was fantastic, called the Gold Rush Rally.
20: You know, I knew that. I followed you on Instagram. I was watching it every step of the way, every mile of the way, I should say.
21: Yeah, yeah. I got an invitation to go and wasn't 100% sure. I've never done a rally before, but you know, people kept asking me, what is it like? And remember those old movies, you know, like Cannonball Run and stuff like that from the 80s? So it's kind of like that. You kind of, race is the wrong word, but there, you know, a lot of times there is speeding involved and you go from basically one town to the other. There's no, you know, big prize or anything for being the first person there, but, you know, lots of cars, you know, anything from fast trucks to, you know, probably the most exotic supercar you could imagine, you know, so kind of like if you think back to the old Cannonball Run movie, you know, that's kind of what it was. And, you know, all different walks of life, different people from all different places. I mean, we had people, I mean, from, I don't know if it's every state, but lots of states, people from Canada, people come in from Mexico. I don't know of anybody who came in from Europe or anything like that, but, you know, just to all get together and basically race from one location to the next. You know, I did get some statistics when we finished it. I think there were a lot of speeding tickets, you know, in the high 40s. That's not to include all the people that got pulled over, but the police officers were nice enough to say, hey, just, this looks like fun, but slow down. Learned a few things on the way. Apparently in Utah, you can follow citizens, sort of like report, videotape people with your cell phone as they go by.
20: Oh.
21: And then submit it to the police and the police will come find you.
20: That's interesting and good to know.
21: It is interesting. I didn't know that. Yeah, I got pulled over in Utah, not for anything that I did, but just because I was with a group and they were looking for somebody specifically. And so they had us on the side of the road for a good half hour. And then the officer with the videotape footage came up and said, well, we're looking for someone, and fortunately for you, it's none of you, because none of you are driving a red, white, and blue supercar, which we weren't.
20: Okay.
21: But we knew who it was, so that guy got notified that the police were looking for him. So, yeah, it was an adventure. I learned a lot, met a lot of great people, had a great time, and it was a lot of fun.
20: You know, I feel like we should be playing Westbound and Down right now, because you were heading west, right?
21: Yeah, I wasn't down, but I was headed west the whole time.
20: Would you do it again?
21: Oh, absolutely. Yeah, I totally plan to do it again next year.
20: So let me ask you about something that's been going on while you were doing that, and that's SpaceX.
21: Yes.
20: Do you have any thoughts on what's happening with that, with the IPO?
21: I really do. I had thoughts about it ahead of time. And of course, again, I was, in a car for, 8 days or so, but we've got technology. So I'm very familiar with everything that's been going on. We thought it would be volatile from day one. And it has been. So for some people, they benefited from some upside initially. Some people that are riding this out are seeing the volatility. But, anything that gets that much attention and that much hype, you're going to, and certainly tied to Elon Musk, right? There's just, a lot of excitement around it. But the volatility, I think, is something that people, at least that's what we told our clients going in. We said, hey, listen, if you want to be a part of it, not the IPO per se, but just be a part of owning SpaceX, we can do that after it's trading publicly in the market. And now that it's trading publicly in the market, if you want to be a part of this, okay, just realize that there's going to be a lot of volatility, and you need to believe that long term it's going to be worth significantly more than it is today.
20: Mm-hmm. Yeah, we've been following that for sure. And that goes to, I guess, risk and fear of missing out. I think that's a large part of it. Do you?
21: Well, it really is. I mean, the FOMO, as you just mentioned,
20: right,
21: is a real thing. Well, going back to the rally I was just on, I was dealing with a lot of FOMO from my wife, Katie, the entire time, because she was invited to go on the rally, but I took her for one ride in the car just to go to dinner one night. And she said, absolutely not. Never again. I'm never riding in this car again. So I said, okay, well, I guess that means you're out, as my co-pilot for the rally. So she was in Nashville. So I brought her to Nashville for the beginning, but she was getting the updates the whole way. And, of course, she felt like she was missing out every single time we made a stop, or just me just going, gorgeous places. We went through Yellowstone. We went through the desert. We went through Wyoming. We went through Montana. It was just an amazing drive. And of course, she felt like she was missing out, but she also wasn't willing to be sitting in the car, beside me to make that happen. Mm-hmm. But, when you apply that to investments, we can watch things and it can make us, maybe just commit to something because we're so afraid that if we don't, we're going to miss out. But then you could wind up losing money. So just going back to what has, since the IPO for SpaceX, who's done well? Well, I guess you could argue that if you bought right away, you potentially did really well if you knew exactly when to sell, right? I'm just looking at it now, and I kind of knew this already, but I don't want to get, I don't want the numbers wrong. But, yeah, it got up to around, 210, 211, something like that. Went back down to, say 135 to 210, 211, then all the way back down to somewhere around, 152. So, in the past weeks trading in the one, is that kind of volatility something that you're comfortable with? Because if you got in at 200, for fear of missing out, and now you're down, call it $50 or 25%, depending on how much you put in there, that could be very discomforting, right, mm-hmm. to you. So I think what you have to understand with any investment is what is your goal moving forward, right? So if your goal is income, then this isn't the type of an investment that you would use, right? Because you'd actually have to buy and then sell it to get the income is how that would actually work. And maybe you'd be losing money. So to get the income, you're spending principal, not gains. If you're looking for short-term growth, maybe, but then you need to be able to time markets, which most people can't do. I'd argue that there are a lot of people that probably bought on the first day when it started trading, watched it go all the way to, over 200, and they thought it was going to keep going, and now it's down, potentially, went back down to the 150s, and they're going, well, gee whiz, I wish I would have sold it. It's just, that can really bother you unless you're in a situation where, hey, listen, I bought this realizing it was going to be volatile, and my belief is that, maybe it's a year, or maybe it's 5 years, or maybe even 10 years from now, it's going to be worth significantly more. And so your mindset is very, very important. I realize we're talking about SpaceX, but think of all the other companies we can invest in, right? All the different types of investments that are out there. So the key is having a conversation about what your goal is on a particular investment, identifying that goal, and then finding the best ways to meet that goal. So with SpaceX, I would say if your goal is, you know, do you believe with everything that's potentially going to happen in the future and Elon Musk's ability to run companies and grow businesses, if you believe in that, then it's potentially a, you know, could be a great long-term play for you. But should you take your retirement savings and, you know, sort of like the roulette wheel, you know, just bet it all on black or bet it all on red or what have you? You know, probably not. It could wind up bad.
20: So I have a question for you. Going back to the rally, that's what I was thinking about.
21: The whole time? Again?
20: Yeah,
21: okay.
20: Kind of. Yeah. So
21: you heard nothing I just said, just the rally.
20: Well, I asked the question, so I did hear some of it. But I was wondering, did you video any of your experiences on the road? Will we see those on your YouTube channel?
21: Well, yeah, there are quite a few videos. I mean, I got a little bit sure of what I had two hands on the wheel most of the time.
20: Well, I don't mean you in particular, but
21: yeah, no, there's a lot of content out there. Yeah, I think that's a good idea. I haven't gotten that far yet as far as picking out things that you know, we put out there on the channel. I don't think a video of someone I know doing 193 miles an hour, you know, is probably great to post. Because I don't think that's legal in most states.
20: Yeah, probably not. But I was just thinking, you probably had some really interesting experiences.
21: Yeah,
20: and you can share some of those with us on the show as we go through the next couple of weeks. Because I bet they'll just be popping up, going, "Oh yeah, I want to talk about that."
21: Well, that sounds like a challenge. Now that you've said it, I actually have to do it. Otherwise, we're going to get calls about how I didn't do it. Okay, there you go.
20: Yeah,
21: we'll find some stuff. We'll post it.
20: There you go. So, Mike, talking about SpaceX and active management of portfolios and retirement and all of that, you have the comprehensive financial plan that you offer, and it's complimentary. Mm-hmm. So tell us more about that, because we get a lot of calls, people asking questions about the comprehensive financial plan.
21: Well, I mean, so the premise and the idea of that, you know, first of all, financial planning is important, but it can be skewed to an end result. Right. So depending on, I mean, plenty of firms will do financial planning. Some of them charge, some of them don't. But depending on the business model of the firm, the financial plan can get skewed. Real quick, but I mean, there's other ideas out there. I just had a meeting this past week with a client, and, you know, the marketing or the planning that the person that they had previously been using prior to us was, you know, something called bucket strategies, right? And, so people hear that. It's pretty common in financial services, but when somebody's promoting bucket strategies, they're almost always selling products, right? So when I hear bucket strategies, I know there's products involved. We don't believe in products because there's too many hands in the pot, right? So the product company gets paid, the advisor who sells the product gets paid. You know, sometimes there's fees on top of that, sometimes there's not. You know, it just starts getting complicated. There's in our mind, just better ways to do that. So our version of complementary financial planning is to sit down with you and just have a conversation about goals and what you're looking to accomplish. And then we're going to go through our version of, well, if I was in your situation, or if I was talking to my parents, or if I was talking to a friend or family, this is what I would do in your situation. And then the idea is just to provide guidance, but also just shed light on what the options are. So it's not to steer you in a direction, meaning, okay, this is the best thing since sliced bread, and if you don't do this, you're going to have problems. It's, well, let us just sit down, you know, whether it's a second opinion for you, whether it's a first opinion for you, let me show you what all of the options are, right, when it comes to achieving your goal. Sometimes goals are growth, sometimes goals are income, sometimes goals are preservation, sometimes goal is, you know, all of the above. But the complementary financial planning is going to do that for you. Now, an analysis, that's also complementary. What that allows us to do is break down your current investments and show you what the future looks like based on how you're currently invested. Your current investments might be fine. They might get you across the finish line with no problems. But if they can do that, we can actually show you through the analysis and the planning. They might not be fine. That would be good to know. They might be fine, but not as efficient as you could be. There might be ways to improve your situation over time. Improvements could be, you know, better returns, net of fees. Improvements could be not only better returns, but also less risk to get those returns. When you put all of that into a financial plan, the idea is to help you make informed decisions based on all of the investment options that are available. So we do it complimentary because I don't think it's just, I don't want there to be any barriers to entry. I mean, I think that, yes, plenty of people charge for the planning. We do a complimentary because ultimately, if you feel like you want to work with us and you want to become a client, then you're paying us a fee to manage your portfolio, right? And you would only pay us the fee if we're providing value. 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
1: Thousands of people and all walks of life, and something that's pretty common is people make that transition to retirement and they want to retire, but they do get worried about money. I mean, why else would they call a financial advisor?
0: Mm-hmm.
1: You know, why else would they be interested in income or preservation or growth or, you know, whatever the goal is over time? Many, many times it's because that wasn't their profession. It's not what they do, and they're looking for a professional to help. The issue is finding the right professional a lot of times. And there's plenty of great financial advisors out there. The problem is there's also plenty of terrible financial advisors out there. And that's where it becomes difficult. But this idea of not spending money it's tied to that transition. So when you know how much is coming in, which of course that's what you've been doing for 20 or 30 or 40 or sometimes more. When you know how much is coming in, it's easier to spend. Right. Because you go, okay, well, I make X amount every year and they withhold the tax for me and my health insurance is paid for. That lifestyle of getting up and going to work every single day, whether you love your job or hate your job, is still a lifestyle that you understand and that you know. You know the end result of mm-hmm. how much you spend. It's different when people retire because typically, not all the time, depending on your job, but typically the health insurance goes away. Certainly the income goes away unless maybe there's a pension. And now you're going, well, how much can I pull out without running out of money? And everybody knows that, you know, well, it depends on how long you live and depends on the performance of the account and it depends on how much risk you're taking and, you know, all of those things. So I do think it's pretty common for people to be in a situation where, like, right out of the gates, moving into retirement, they're a little apprehensive about spending. And I think when you're in that situation, first of all, it's not uncommon. So it's not an unnatural response to retirement. But it also means that you're not confident in what your money's doing for you, right? You're not confident in how much you're going to make. You're not confident in how much is going to come in next week, next month, next year, for the next 5 years. You're just not confident in what's coming in and how it works. So you're pulling back and saving, and it's important to have more confidence. That's, you know, you hear me talking all the time about understanding what all of your options are so you can make informed decisions.
0: Yes.
1: Well, I just think a lot of people that are sort of pulling back don't understand what their options are, and they're not confident in spending the money, not because they don't have the money, but they don't know how long they're going to live. They don't know what surprises are coming up down the road. They don't know this. They don't know that. And without the income from employment, it becomes an issue. And also, I mean, I would warn people, we talk about this on the show, Cheryl, but when you have that kind of apprehension, you become a target of advisors that are predatory selling products. So things like, I mean, if you listen to our show at all, you know, we don't like the annuity products.
0: Mm-hmm.
1: It's an environment where, you know, somebody would come to you and say, well, hey, listen, I've got this product from this insurance company. And if you put your money in it, you get stock market. You know, it's a particular type would be what's called a fixed index annuity, most often sold on radio. There's other annuities that don't get sold for different reasons. But, you know, there's a lot of fixed index annuities being promoted by firms that claim to be financial advisors and, you know, claim to be fiduciaries. But the problem with products is that's not a fiduciary standard, right? When you sell something that pays you a commission before your client makes any money, that's not fiduciary. But fiduciary part aside, when you are looking for income, they'll come to you and say, well, hey, I've got this investment. It's stock market participation, no risk of loss, guaranteed income for life. They'll show you, well, hey, listen, if, you know, at this age, you'll get this payment guaranteed. At this age, you'll get that payment guaranteed. They'll, you know, tell you it's guaranteed for life. And then when you say, how do they guarantee it? They go, oh, well, it's by this big insurance company. I mean, it's all designed to make you feel very, very comfortable in identifying this need for money over time. But our biggest problem with that is, first of all, you don't have to lock your money up in annuities to get income on your portfolio. You don't have to lock your money up in annuities to get safety, right, or protection added to it. And the problem with locking up in those annuities is, yes, they'll pay you, but they're paying you out of your own pocket. And Cheryl, you've heard me say this before, but I think the biggest thing that I hate about the annuities is that they call it income. And you give them X amount, and then they're going to pay you X amount, guaranteed income for life. But every single time I've done the math on all of those products, I haven't found one yet. I mean, somebody show me one where it doesn't do it. I just haven't seen it. Where the income you're getting from the fixed indexed annuity is income. And let me tell you how I define income.
0: Okay.
1: I define income as

0: I gave you money. I made money. You paid me my profits back. That was income. My principal is still there. All right. To me, that's income. If I give you $100,000 and you guaranteed me 5% income on that $100,000 or 6% or 7%, 8%, I don't care what the percentage is. When you guaranteed me that, at the end of the year, I should get, you know, let's use the 8% example. If I gave you $100,000 and you guaranteed me 8% income on my $100,000, by the end of the year, I should have gotten $8,000 off of the account and my $100,000 should still be there, right?
1: Right.
0: And I think most people would agree with that definition of income. That is not, and I have yet to see one, that is not how the fixed indexed annuity works. Most people are in a situation where most years, the money they're pulling out is reducing their principal. And I think that's a problem. And I believe there are better ways to do it. So if somebody's trying to sell you an annuity, I would say, give us a call. If you have an annuity, I'd say, give us a call. We're not going to necessarily, you know, change your mind, but it's not the only way to get income. It's not the only way to get protection, right? Mm-hmm. And I guess I'm a little frustrated this week in particular, Cheryl. We have a new client working with us, great guy, and they're in a city where there's multiple radio shows. You know, we're one, there's several others. And this guy was in a situation, he went to one of the radio shows. They said they do his taxes and they did this and that. And you know, guess what? They immediately sold him an annuity, right? But then according to him, they didn't want to do his taxes after that. So then he was listening to the radio and went to another place, which is doing his taxes, but not really. He still has to pay to get the taxes done. But they rolled him to another annuity,
1: okay,
0: right? Within 3 years of the first annuity. So, you know, in my world, that's called churning, which is terrible. You're not supposed to do it. It's not legal. I don't know how they found a way to do it. My point is, this poor guy was just looking for some help, and he got into a situation where, you know, they said, oh, we're fiduciaries, we'll take care of you, but they just tried to get as much money in annuities as they could. That annuity didn't work according to what he wanted to do. So then somebody gave him what they said was a better version. So now he's paid surrender charges. I mean, lost a ton of money to go from one annuity to another within 3 years. And now he's stuck in another annuity that still doesn't do what he wants to do. And at the end of the day, we had a conversation. I guess the reality is we had a conversation about his goals and what he wants to accomplish. He didn't need an annuity, not ever in his portfolio. It wasn't even necessary, right, to accomplish his goals. They just sold him a product to get a commission, in this case, twice in 3 years. And now the guy's just losing, I mean, it's tens of thousands of dollars in penalties just so they could get a commission. So I don't know. Ask me again why I'm hacked off about this. I mean, it's hurtful to the guy. I don't want to see other people go through that.
1: Yeah. How often does that happen? I mean, you can't say for sure, but does it happen often?
0: The problem is it happens every day.
1: Yeah.
0: Yeah. Every single day in every city around America. And I'm not saying everybody does it, but there are people doing it all over the place.
1: Well, that's a conversation, Mike, I think that is worth having. I mean, just to talk about what you have, where it is, what your goals are, what your options are. That's what you talk about here on the show every week.
0: Well, here's the thing, Cheryl. If they had went through all of the options, he wouldn't have chosen the annuity, right? So right. It's purposeful. They purposely didn't show the options that don't pay themselves commissions. Right. Because if they had, he wouldn't have chosen it and they wouldn't have gotten the commission. Right. And that's a problem. And I want to make sure people are aware.
1: 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We'll be right back. There's more Guarding Your Nest Egg with Mike Lester right after this break.

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0: Roberts, fireworks, flyovers, heat, and politics as America celebrates its 250th birthday. Fox's Rich Edson is at the Great American State Fair in D.C.
1: We're going to have flyovers continue. It's going to be a near constant stream and fleet reviews showcasing aircraft from NASA, the Coast Guard, the Army, Air Force, Marine Corps, Navy.
0: Meantime, life-threatening heat dome is not letting go, putting more than 150 million people at risk today. Pope Leo, the first U.S.-born pontiff, urged Americans today to embrace the nation's history of welcoming immigrants. And he told reporters earlier,
2: if people are in the United States illegally, there are ways to treat that. There are courts. There's a system of justice.
0: And the Pope celebrated a mass in Sicily honoring migrants who died seeking a better life. 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
3: Our high, fireworks time still near 90. Rain and thunder more likely after midnight tonight. Low 90s Sunday, Monday, and Tuesday. By Wednesday, bouncing up to 96. I'm Chief Meteorologist James Adelon for Fox 23 and 102.3 KRMG Tulsa's News and Talk.
4: Thank you, James. 132 is our time. Temperature at 93 degrees and the heat index at 102. And a reminder, we do have that heat advisory in effect until 8 p.m. tonight. Taking a look at team traffic, no working accidents this time. More guarding your nest egg coming up next right here on 102.3 KRMG, Tulsa's News and Talk.
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17: Mama Tia.
18: This is Guarding Your Nest Egg with Mike Lester. I'm Cheryl White. Mike, are you a soccer fan?
19: I am a soccer fan, but I'm more of a soccer fan during, you know, the World Cup. And it's just great. I mean, yeah. Finn has become a major soccer fan, but it's a little weird. He likes the U.S., but you know how kids kind of get it in their mind? They see all these T-shirts and, you know, whatever. So, I mean, he's nine. He loves the U.S., but, you know, who he wants to really watch is Portugal.
18: Okay. Yeah. Why? Is there any reason?
19: I should know this. There's that player. He's really famous.
18: Oh, it's a player. Okay.
19: It's a player in particular. Yeah.
18: Well,
19: everybody's screaming on the radio right now. The name. I don't.
18: That's okay.
19: Yeah, I don't follow it close enough to know, but he knows, yeah, for sure.
18: Yeah. I don't really watch a lot, except when it comes to something like the World Cup, right? Mm-hmm. And I was eating at a Peruvian restaurant recently, and the game was on, and that was a game. It's a game that was already played, France and Iraq. Mm-hmm. And, you know, I noticed they had a rain delay, and it was an extensive one, couple hours, I think. And so they got back on the field, Mike, and then you started to see something happen. It was like a spark on the team, the French team. It was like a spark, and I thought, something's going to happen here. These guys are energized. Something happened, mm-hmm. right? And then another goal, and then another one. And it was like, it made me think, you know, when you work together, you know, you could just see that kind of connection they were making with one another. And I knew it was going to happen. I think everybody knew.
19: Yeah, you could just see them, yeah, heading that direction.
18: Yeah. Yeah, so it made me kind of bring it back to what we do and how it can work against you or for you when you're in a situation where one spouse wants to go one way, one spouse wants to go another way, and how that can kind of, you can still go through retirement and you can still plan for it, but wouldn't it be stronger if you had a common goal? Wouldn't it just make everything so much better?
19: Well, I think, yeah, it does. I mean, goals are one thing, but your perception or your willingness on, you know, how to get there can be very, very different, right? So there's the goal, and then there's the, well, from point A to point B.
18: There's the getting there.
19: What is your opinion, you know, on the best way? So I think a lot of times, I mean, so in this case, if we're, you know, talking about marriages or couples and goals, I mean, the goals start off early in a relationship pretty aligned. So, you know, first of all, you're hoping to get a great job. You know, let's just say you you get together and you're looking for jobs and you hope to get a great job. Then you think about, you know, family, and you think about getting a house and paying it off. I mean, these are all goals that it's really easy to get behind those goals, right? Because we need a place to live and we want a family and we want a car and we want this and we want that. And, you know, it seems so complicated at the time, but the issue of, you know, what do we do to get there is really just, what job can I get? How much can we save? What can we do? And I think maybe, you know, you argue over the size of the house, you know, or the cost of something along the way because it ultimately affects you. But then, all right, you get to the retirement stage of your life, or you're looking to make this transition, and you've already had the job for a long time. You've got retirement accounts. Maybe your house is paid off or close to paid off. You know, if you had a family, they're kind of off on their own now by that age. You know, maybe they have their own families. So the goals that you had, which were, you know, pretty common, pretty regular, pretty just right down the middle, you know, family, houses, automobiles, let's get past that stage. And now you're to this stage and you're like, oh, well, I don't need to pay off a house. I don't need to pay for kids. I don't need to pay for this. But now I've got this money. I got to figure out how to invest it and get income from it and grow it and protect it and have it, you know, take care of me for the rest of my life. And I don't know how long the rest of my life is going to be. And I'm not really quite sure who to talk to about it. It gets more complicated. And then when you're having this conversation with a couple and you say, all right, well, here's our options. And sometimes it's aligned, sometimes it's not. Sometimes one wants to be more aggressively invested. Sometimes, you know, the other wants to be very, very conservatively invested. Sometimes it's somewhere in between. Sometimes one or the other was more of the finance person, right? They sort of handled the finances and the investments and the other one didn't. It's not that common that both of them do it. Sometimes they kept money very, very separate, right? Had a very, very successful marriage or relationship, but they kept finances separate. These were your bills. These were my bills. And however you take care of it, and as long as taken care of, you know, they didn't have to worry about it. There's so many scenarios there. But when it comes to having the conversation, when you're coming, you know, up to retirement or close to retirement, again, it always sounds like a broken record, but the information is really, really important. So if you're completely aligned on how to invest, great, but you still need to know what your options are. If you're completely, you know, misaligned on how you should invest, you know, again, one's aggressive, one's conservative or something like that, you still need to know what all of your options are. Because whether you're an aggressive investor, a conservative investor, or a moderate investor, there are tons of ways to invest aggressively. There are tons of ways to invest conservatively or moderately. And the biggest way that, in my opinion, you can hurt yourself is not understanding the options. I mean, there are a lot of people out there that, through no fault of their own, just for lack of information, and it's not because they're not capable of receiving the information, literally nobody has told them what the options are, right? Mm-hmm. So if your resource for information is a bank, nothing wrong with that, but the bank has a specific business model. They're going to tell you what their bank does, right? Or that bank does. If your resource for information is a financial advisor that you've been working with for whether it's 5 years or 25 years, whatever the business model that that advisor has is what you're going to get for information. So this is why you see a lot of people out there that, you know, their basic understanding of investing, you know, outside of things like, you know, CDs or you know, savings or checking accounts or something like that, their basic understanding of investing is, okay, risky or conservative stocks or bonds, right? And then somebody puts together a portfolio and it's got stocks and it's got bonds, and they say things like, okay, well, you have a diversified portfolio. There's going to be ups and downs, but don't worry, just hang in there, right? We've heard that. Or rules like the 4% rule, which is, again, based on a certain life expectancy on a diversified portfolio, you won't run out of money. The 4% rule, by the way, Cheryl, doesn't mean you won't eat into your principal. It just means you won't run out of money to a certain age. And, you know, there's math that can support that. It's just that things have changed. My preference with financial planning, depending on what somebody's looking to accomplish, would be to show people, okay, here's how you maintain your principal investment and live off of it for the rest of your life, adjusted for inflation and taxes. So I would like to see the principal investment grow over time just to offset inflation. But some people come back to me and go, well, if it grows that much, where does that money go? And I'd say, well, your beneficiaries, right? Whatever that is for you goes to your beneficiaries. And, you know, some people say, okay, great, that sounds good. Other people will go, you know, I already took care of them. You know, they're doing just fine. How do I maximize my lifestyle in retirement without running out of money? Well, then that means you probably shouldn't leave all the principal on the table. Let's come up with a plan where, you know, we spend growth and principal, make sure there's enough on the table in case there's any emergencies. But at the end of the day, regardless of how long you live, there's money on the table, but we don't have to leave a bunch of principal. That's why the like you said earlier, Cheryl, the goals can be different, but once you understand all of the options and how they work, you're making an informed decision at that point. And if you're making informed decisions, you've got more confidence.
18: Well, you know, I may or may not have had this situation with misaligned financial retirement goals in my own life.
19: Okay.
18: And so I wonder, it's before I met you. So I wonder how you would have dealt with that.
19: Well, I've been in that situation. I'd say, you know, it sounds cliche, but honesty is the best policy, right? As they say. And, you know, through analysis and then goals, right? So what are the goals? And then we do the analysis on the portfolio. I could, you know, either tell you whether it's going to work or not work. And if it is going to work, then okay, you know, you guys can continue to be misaligned. If it's not going to work, you know, the data would show it's not going to work. Then it just turns into tough love at that point and go, well, hey, I know that's how you feel. Not going to work. Right. And you might not want to talk to me anymore. And you might not like, you know, some people don't want to hear that, Cheryl. They go down the street to find somebody who'll tell them, oh, don't worry about it. It'll work. You know, I mean, I could tell somebody it's going to work to get the business to make them feel good, but that's not what you should do. What you should say is it's not going to work. This is why it's not going to work. And this is what you need to do to accomplish your goals, right? As you set them out. And, yeah, we've lost people that way, you know, that came in and maybe they went somewhere else and somebody told them that, hey, it'll work. But I mean, all I can do is be honest. Moving forward, there's going to be great days, weeks, and years in relationships. There's going to be great days and weeks, you know, years in markets and investments. The navigating that long term, realizing they're not all going to be bad and they're not all going to be good, is important. So you have to have investments that are aligned with your goals. But unless you're talking to somebody that's going to show you all the options, the potential to not have your investments be aligned with your goals is much higher if they only showed you what their business model is, right? So if the business model is to sell you an annuity, then every single financial plan they put together is going to involve an annuity.
18: Right. It'll always be in there.
19: It's always going to be in there. It's their, they try to find ways to sell as many annuities as they possibly can, right? Unfortunately, that's a real thing. It happens every single day. If their goal is to sell you mutual funds, then they're going to find a way to make the mutual funds look good. If their business plan is to, you know, whatever it is, it doesn't matter. So, I mean, our business model is to show you diversified, actively managed portfolios that don't include products like annuities. You know, we want to accomplish your goals without you having to, you know, lock your money up in something for 10 years. We want to be able to take advantage of opportunities that come up over time. I don't know what's going to happen next year. I don't want to lock all of your money up in something where I can't get it out and do something with it. So diversification is key and understanding the options is key. And when people come and visit with us, they're literally just coming to kick the tires. Hey, I heard you guys on the radio. I kind of liked what I heard. You know what? I will take advantage of the complimentary financial planning and the analysis. I haven't really done any estate planning or mine's old. So, you know, I could use a refresh on that. So I'll take advantage of the free will and trust. You know, whether you work with us or not, everybody who comes in and does the financial plan is going to get all of that stuff. So then it's on us. You know, we'll show you what we do, show you how we do it. If you decide it's right for you, great. Maybe you hire us to be your financial advisor. If not, at least you have a written plan in your hands that you can implement on your own. You can take it to somebody else, whatever you like.
18: Yeah. And you were talking about the gentleman who came to see you had the annuity and then was rolled into another annuity. Will you do an annuity review if someone has an annuity already?
19: Sure. We review annuities all the time, right? I mean, they're out there. There are plenty of people promoting them. Ultimately, the people wind up investing. In my experience, they usually don't understand what they have. That doesn't make the person that has it the problem. It means the person who sold it didn't explain it, you know, correctly. But at the end of the day, just because you have money in an annuity doesn't mean you can't do better, right? There are options out there. Or if you have an annuity, maybe the rest of the portfolio isn't invested the way it should be because you have the annuity in there. You know, the example I gave you of the gentleman that's, you know, had two annuities in 3 years and paid penalties left and right. He also has some managed money, but the people that are selling him the annuities don't even manage their own money, right? So that there's a third party involved in that too. So there's an industry issue that exists. And, you know, I understand it very well because I've been part of this industry for a long time. My biggest issue is just understand, even if you decide to go that route, don't kneecap yourself, right, until you talk to advisors that don't do that. Right. So talk to advisors that do that and talk to advisors who don't do that. Then make up your own mind. Right. But if you're only talking to one side, you're only getting one side of the story.
18: Well, here's how you can talk with Talon. 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Don't go away. We will be right back. There is much more ahead. Guarding Your Nest Egg with Mike Lester.
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21: One more drink leads to another. You slide up close to me. Take the t-shirts off each other.
18: Guarding Your Nest Egg with Mike Lester is back. I'm Cheryl White. Mike, what is on your mind today?
19: You know, when it comes to investments and all, we've been talking during the show about just helping people understand what all of the investment options are that are available to them so that they can make informed decisions, right? And informed decisions, just more information so you make better decisions. So if somebody only gives you part of the information, your decision isn't going to be based on all the information. There's a possibility it's maybe you would choose something that you wouldn't normally choose. And I just find a lot of times in this business that certain companies have certain business models and companies typically stick to that. We've talked about it earlier in the show. If it's a bank, there's all different kinds of banks. There's big banks or small banks. There's credit unions. It's been a while now, but you know, Cheryl, banks weren't always in the financial services business to the extent that they were doing investments like stocks and bonds and mutual funds, what have you. They weren't always in that business. You know, traditionally, they were more in the, savings and checking and CDs and stuff like that. Credit unions, you know, didn't always have somebody in the corner that was doing financial, you know, products, or small banks didn't always have somebody in the corner that's doing financial products. So, you know, if that's the business model, that's probably the information you're going to get is what the large bank or the credit union wants them to promote. If you're talking to advisors that I talk about all the time, but if they believe very strongly that annuities are great, whether it's, you know, better for you or better for them, then you're probably going to hear about annuities, right? If that's their business model. I mean, they'll just come right out and talk about it and tell you why they think they're great. On the other hand, if you talk to somebody that says, okay, well, what if you were to compare some of these annuity products that are widely promoted? Mostly we speak towards what are called fixed indexed annuities, because those are the ones I hear most promoted on the radio, or at least when they talk about annuities, I know that they're talking about fixed indexed annuities as opposed to a variable annuity, because they don't typically sell those. We do hear them talk a little bit about a fixed annuity or a multi-year guarantee annuity, also referred to as a MIGA. We hear them talk about that sometimes, but honestly, at the end of the day, what we find that they promote, you know, in the office is mostly the fixed indexed annuity. So if somebody was to come to me with a fixed indexed annuity, they might say something like, all right, well, I have an account. Gives you stock market participation, no risk of loss, guaranteed income for life. They may even throw in a what they call like a long-term care benefit, something like they'll double the guaranteed payment for a certain number of years if you need long-term care.
18: The doubler,
19: right?
18: Yeah.
19: On the surface, I can understand. I mean, it's a product, right? And it's insurance. I mean, all of these annuities come from insurance companies. And so if you're in the business of selling a product, you know, you kind of polish it up and, you know, it's a shiny object. Hey, I've got this account. You get stock market participation, no risk of loss. You get guaranteed income for life. Gosh, if you need long-term care, they'll double the amount that you get guaranteed for a certain number of years. Sometimes they'll even say stuff like, oh yeah, and there's no fee or there's no cost, you know, to that investment to you. Well, if that's the only part that you heard about it, you might go, well, that sounds pretty good.
18: Not
19: why doesn't
18: bad.
19: Everybody do it? Not bad. You know, why wouldn't I want to do that? Well, the devil, just like a lot of things, is in the fine print, right? You should look at the fine print on any investment. But I would recommend anybody listening, if somebody has promoted in the past to you a fixed indexed annuity and said these types of things, or they're currently doing it, or maybe you have one in your account and you believe that, you know, you're guaranteed a certain amount. A lot of times also, Cheryl, they'll guarantee you a certain amount of growth every year, right? I've heard gosh, some of them are 8%. Have you ever heard 10%? You know, if somebody told you, oh, it's, your value is guaranteed to grow 8% per year or something. I mean, that would also sound pretty good. But the problem is that the detail on the accounts, you really, really need to understand. So, for example, if I told you all of those things and then I said, yes, but you need to lock your money up for 10 years. Otherwise, you're going to pay a very large penalty, sometimes 10% or more, to get your money back. Now, how do you feel? Like, well, all right, you know, that's a little bit different. And hopefully they're disclosing that. Or if the guarantee they told you were going to get, of, let's just say that it was 8%. If we said, well, the 8% guarantee doesn't actually guarantee that your principal investment grows. It guarantees that the benefit amount grows. And I was like, well, what does that mean? What's the difference between the benefit and my actual money? Because most people take that to believe that if you gave them $100,000 and you're guaranteed to grow by 8%, the next year, your value, your money is $108,000, right? So we need to be very specific, Cheryl. That is not the case. That's not how it works. There isn't a single fixed indexed annuity out there that guarantees that your principal is going to grow, right, by that amount each and every year. In fact, fixed indexed annuities don't typically have a guaranteed growth on principal. You would need the MYGA, multi-year guarantee annuity. I have yet to see a case where your principal investment grows at a rate that's reasonable compared to other investments. And the guarantees are a lot of times not what people understand. Now, I would compare, let's just say, you know, what do we do when we want to solve an income solution for people? So people have heard me talk about it. I talk about structured notes quite a bit. And I'm just looking at some examples that we did here. I ran some quotes. We didn't follow through on these. So this is not an offer, right? I'm not telling anybody, hey, give us a call. We can do this for you. But I would tell you that if the concept sounds like something you might be interested in, we can run quotes. We can get you preliminary prospectuses. You know, you can see all the good and the bad before you actually make a decision. But, you know, I'm sitting here looking. People have heard me talk about Tesla before. So we looked at a structured note that was based on a 3-year period. So with a structured note, you're making a commitment. It's not a 10-year commitment, but the commitment could be, you know, 12 months, 18 months, 2 years, 3 years, 4 years. This particular one was 36 months. It was based on a monthly payout. So this is something that we, you know, might show somebody if they were looking for income because it's paying out monthly. It had what's called a 50% coupon barrier, which means that as long as Tesla didn't drop 50% or more from where it initially traded, the coupon, which you would think of as interest as the payment, was guaranteed. So if in a particular month, Tesla was down more than 50% from where we started, you might not get paid or you wouldn't get paid the coupon in that particular month. But it also has what's called a principal barrier, which is also set at 50%. So the only way that you could lose principal on the investment would be if at maturity, 3 years or 36 months from where it started, Tesla was down 50% or more from where it started, the principal as well. So that's okay. Another conversation. Okay. So just use great banks. You know, usually we're looking at large banks. There's probably 10 banks we work with, but just think of the big names. We don't think there's a lot of risk of that happening, but it could. But at the end of the day, you know, that particular one, based on the way I described it, had we set this up to place the trade, it was going to pay 15.5%. So 15.5% per year for 3 years. Now, you know, you may or may not be interested in that particular note, but if somebody was explaining to you an annuity that you had you lock your money up in for 10 years, where you'd pay a penalty to get it back out, where, you know, there's no real growth to the principal, just a guaranteed increase on future income, would you rather do that or would you rather just have a structured note based on Tesla for the next 3 years with the guarantees I just explained? Now, I don't know what your answer would be, but the problem is if somebody didn't show you both options, you would wind up with, you know, just one or the other, right? And so what we could do is do the comparison. So another example, I mean, Tesla, we've done that note in the past under different conditions, right? Not those terms, but ones that we actually followed through on and clients have been happy because although there's volatility, the payout's, you know, quite good. But sometimes just having one position in a structured note, obviously you have more risk to make that happen. So we also, the same day I got the quote on what we could do on just Tesla, I said, you know what, well, let's also look at gold, silver, and the S&P, right? So in order to make that happen on an index note, we did this one for 2 years, right? Like I said, they don't always have to be three. You don't have to hold it for 2 years, but you probably should, is what I would say. You're not locked in per se, but it's designed to hold it for 2 years. In order to get access to gold, we would use basically an ETF that's based on the gold index. So that would be GLD, an ETF based on silver, which is SLV, and an ETF based on the S&P, which is SPX, right? So just think of it as gold, silver, and the S&P 500 for 2 years. In this case, it's not just an individual position like Tesla. We have three different positions. They don't technically have as much volatility as Tesla does. So we didn't feel the need to add 50% down downside protection on the principal. So we added 40% downside protection on the principal. So had we followed through with this, clients would have had 2 years based on gold, silver, and S&P, and they'd have no risk to their principal as long as none of those three were down more than 40% or more from where we started, and the underlying bank didn't default. Then we also added a 40% coupon barrier, which just meant, you know, what you're getting paid on an annual or monthly basis is also guaranteed as long as in that particular month, none of the three, gold, silver, or S&P, are down 40% or more. So in that example, Cheryl, that structured note would have been paying 15% per year and then on a monthly basis, right? So divide 15% by 12 and you get your monthly payout. Well, what I'm saying here is there are a lot of different ways to do this, but if I'm comparing structured notes that are, you know, 2 years or 3 years or sometimes 1 year, I have protection to my principal, I have protection to my income, but I have a lot more liquidity because they don't last nearly as long. And I have a much, much higher payout. And the payout is a real payout. It's not funny money, right? Like the 8% guarantee that doesn't actually wind up on your principal. This is an interest rate or a return on your principal investment under the conditions of the structured note. So anybody interested, we would quote that or something similar. We would get you a preliminary prospectus. You would get to read all the fine print. We would explain to you, you know, the good, the bad, the ugly. And you would get to make a decision based on all the information. You can go compare that to annuity quotes if you want. Well, we'll give you all the information to help you make informed decisions. And more informed decisions are going to give you more confidence.
18: 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So Mike, that's our show for this week.
19: Well, it sure is. 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We got a lot of calls. Missed a few along the way. We'll be giving you a call back. 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
18: Sure can. 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
0: 50 years in the making. I'm Carmen Roberts, Fox News. The nation goes all out today with fireworks, flags, and celebrations coast to coast for America's biggest birthday yet. Vice President J.D. Vance is taking part of the Tall Ship event in New York City.
24: It is a very American thing to ring in 250 years of American history by parading our naval and Air Force might for the world to see. But I can't help but consider that 250 years ago, the waters of New York Harbor looked very, very different.
0: And that event, Sail Forth 250 Parade of Tall Ships, is the largest such parade. And it is sailing through New York Harbor, past the Statue of Liberty, up the Hudson River to the George Washington Bridge. The celebrations are happening as a dangerous heat dome keeps its grip on the East Coast, with more than 115 million Americans still under extreme heat alerts. It feels like temperatures reaching 100 to 110 degrees from the mid-Atlantic to the Northeast. In the Middle East, Iranians are mourning the late Ayatollah as that funeral begins.
25: Hundreds of thousands of people filling the streets of Tehran today as Iran began a days-long funeral for the Supreme Leader Ayatollah Ali Khamenei, killed in a U.S.-backed Israeli airstrike during the Iran War. Crowds marching past his flag-draped coffin chanting death to America and death to Israel, man calling for revenge. That funeral also marking a pivotal moment for Iran's leadership as the Ayatollah Mojtaba Khamenei takes power and the regime tries to strengthen its position during negotiations over a permanent end to the war and control of the Strait of Hormuz.
0: Fox's Paul Stevens. And he has done it again. Joey Chestnut reclaims his crown as Nathan's hot dog eating contest and inhaling a jaw-dropping 66 hot dogs in just 10 minutes on the Coney Island boardwalk. 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
3: 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A heat advisory, and it stays in effect until 8 o'clock tonight. Then later on, rain chances possible.
4: Continue your 4th of July activities this afternoon into this early evening. Look okay, but as we get towards tonight, that's when we're going to start watching for the chance of showers and storms developing into the north and west. Then moving into northeast Oklahoma, the timing right now is still kind of iffy. It looks like right now to move into the Tulsa metro after 10 o'clock tonight.
3: That's Fox 23 and KRMG meteorologist Phil Price. We have some important details if you're about to head down to Freedom Fest. So parking is important. You'll need a credit card to pay for it. There are two options for viewing the show. Number one, you go to the main festival. That's at 21st and Jackson Avenue. That's where the food trucks, the bands, the monster BMX stunt show, and the bouncy castles will be located. Number two is at Zinc Lake viewing area, and that's 17th in Riverside. Tulsa's most accurate and dependable 5D forecast is next.
5: 98-hour high, fireworks time still near 90. Rain and thunder more likely after midnight tonight. Low 90s Sunday, Monday, and Tuesday. By Wednesday, bouncing up to 96. I'm Chief Meteorologist James Adelon for Fox 23 and 102.3 KRMG Tulsa's News and Talk.
6: Thank you, James. 204 is our time. Temperature now 95 degrees. That heat index at 110. And remember, we do have that heat advisory through 8 p.m. this evening. Team traffic, two accidents working, both injury crashes. Highway 11 South, right at 244. And the second accident at 51st in Yale. Team coverage of the news on the hour, half hour, and when it breaks. I'm Tim Merchant, along with April Hill. On 102.3 KRMG, Tulsa's News and Talk.
23: 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Spanning the Pacific to the Atlantic and the heartland of America. From the Great Lakes to the southernmost point in the U.S., this is Guarding Your Nest Egg with Mike Lester. 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
18: Thank you for joining us today for Guarding Your Nest Egg with Mike Lester. I'm Cheryl White. Have you ever been to an art museum and everyone was walking around in bikinis and swim trunks? I mean, you're from Florida originally, so maybe, but...
19: No, I mean, the closest I ever came... So there's a professional surfer from Florida, and he's now kind of all over the world, I think Kauai mostly, but Kelly Slater. Cocoa Beach, right? And which you're very familiar with.
18: Mm-hmm.
19: And I didn't know this, but I got invited to an art show, and apparently his daughter is an artist. And so she's got, it's great stuff. You could kind of, sort of unique format. And you could imagine that there's a lot of beach themes, right? Because it's sort of tied to Florida and then maybe some ways her father, that type of deal. But it was very, very beachy, but there were not, bikinis. I mean, you would think in that environment maybe, but they're doing that. This is art now. I mean, I've heard of some crazy art. Not that that's crazy. I've heard of crazier than that.
18: But no, I saw an art museum in Switzerland recently let patrons change in the restroom if they wanted to and walk around in their swimsuits. Or if you came wearing your swim trunks, bikini, or one piece, you would have your admission waived.
19: I was going to say free admission.
18: Mm-hmm.
19: You know, gosh, I'm 52 now. But earlier in my life,
18: yes,
19: when maybe, you know, I had the energy and the will or even the interest, when maybe you would go out to a nightclub or, you know, a bar or something like that, where the ladies got in free, right? Because they would bring in more guys and it's better for them, but the guys had to pay. Now, I bet you don't know this, but was it just the ladies in bikinis that got in for free, or the guys in swim trunks gotten free too?
18: Everyone.
19: And this is Switzerland, so it's not always warm there.
18: Right. But some people were sunbathing in the museum garden.
19: All right.
18: Yeah. So you know what I got from that? Confidence. You have to have confidence if you're going to.
19: Yeah, I was wondering where we were going with this conversation. I mean, we're literally talking about people in Switzerland wearing bathing suits. Right. Like, what does this have to do with managing assets for people who retire close to
18: confidence.
19: It? Confidence. I like how you brought it back to confidence. Okay. Mm-hmm. So you need to be confident in,
18: in yourself if you're going to strip down in an art museum. But when it comes to retirement,
19: you have to be even more confident if you're going to like a nude beach or something like that. Now that's confidence, but I'm glad you didn't bring that up. Yeah.
18: Yeah. No, I can't. I can't bring it up and I can't go.
19: I'm not going. Never been. Not going. Nothing against you if that's your thing.
18: No, absolutely not. It's just not for me.
19: So it means you're more confident than I am in that way.
18: Well, let me give the number, Mike, right now. If someone listening would like to reach out to you and talk more about that, it's 918-262-2000. Call 918-262-2000 to reach Mike and one of his team members at Talon. So back to confidence and preparing for retirement. If you can plan ahead, Mike, that's the best path, wouldn't you say, to give yourself time to plan appropriately so that you can be confident going into those retirement years or decades?
19: Well, of course, but I think we have to back it up a little bit. You know, why do we have apprehensions? Why are we, you know, not just always bold and brave and brazen when it comes to, I mean, it starts with making that transition to retirement. It's just this apprehension and people have questions. I mean, we do financial planning for, you know, people all over the spectrum, but a very, very high percentage is for individuals that are currently working and they're looking to make that transition into retirement. Now, maybe the only financial advice they've ever had is just from the which, by the way, is very little, but just the corporate sort of, you know, human resources department, the 401k, 403b, whatever plan you have at work, that type of thing. Or, you know, maybe somebody's working with another firm. They just want a second opinion. People come to us for different reasons, but at the end of the day, you know, they're probably just looking for confidence. So you might not be super confident in your retirement plan at work because there's not a lot of help there and limited investment options. That's not always the case, but a lot of the time built into those retirement plans at work, there's expenses that you can't even see. So it might be pretty expensive to do that. Not that there's not an expense to work with us. It's just apples to apples. You might be paying more at the retirement plan at work than you realize. Or, you know, people are working with another financial advisor. Maybe they've been doing it for a long time. Maybe they've been doing it for a short time. But, hey, listen, it's a big decision. I want to be more confident. And so I think one of the main reasons to get as much information as you possibly can is so that, and people will hear me say this over and over again, I sound like a broken record, but if you can find someone to provide you with enough information so you can make informed decisions, I believe you'll be more confident. Now, part of that's the written financial plan, but it's also understanding how it works. And this industry, meaning, you know, financial services and managing money for people retired or close to it, obviously it's very, very competitive. It's one of the biggest markets out there. The money that's in retirement accounts is huge. The number of people retiring every year just gets bigger and bigger and bigger. So there's this massive industry that's targeting individuals retired or close to it. And of course, we're a part of that, Cheryl. But what I realize is that there are, in my opinion, it's more common than not for a company or an organization in the industry to have sort of a set agenda. This is how we do things. And, you know, sometimes it's, oh, well, we're the greatest thing because we do all this. But it's still an agenda. And their business model is their business model. So I think the nicest way to talk about the differences between firms that do financial advice for people that are retired or close to it is just to admit that each firm is going to have a different business model. So our business model is very specific to Talon, very specific to our clients, very specific to our radio show and the advertising that we do. You could very, very easily infer things like we don't like annuities. We don't do them. There's a very specific reason. And if you want to, you know, find out why, just look at some of our YouTube videos or listen to the show. We don't do hang in there approaches. Our portfolios are actively managed. We do complementary, not just financial planning, but income planning and tax planning, and estate planning. Many, many people do that. Not everyone. But just because we do those things doesn't mean we're your cup of tea. But going back to confidence, Cheryl, so let's say you're looking at three different financial firms. I think that's a good idea, just so you can compare just their business models, what they do, how they do it. It's personalities too, right? So when you go to work with a company or a firm, you need to be aligned, whether it's an individual, whether it's a couple. Maybe it's a little easier, right, if it's just you. But maybe, at the beginning of the show here, and we'll get into it later, but maybe if it's a couple, maybe not both of them agree, right? So there's also a personality part to it. But the confidence is going to come from, at least in my belief, somebody taking the time to explain to you what your options are, explaining to you how the options work. They don't have to use big words, and it doesn't have to be confusing. There's a way to explain financial services, whether you're a sophisticated investor or not a sophisticated investor, but people need to basically understand and trust moving forward what their relationship is with the advisor and have confidence that they're going to carry it out. And people get confidence in different ways because we're all a little bit different. That's why you should probably talk to several different people. So we're constantly talking to individuals that have never worked with a financial advisor before, right? They're going to do the comprehensive complementary financial planning. Maybe they don't have a will or a trust. They just need it updated, so we can do that complementary. They're curious about taxes. They're curious about inflation. They're curious about just everything that goes into a financial plan. So when we map that out for them, it helps with the confidence. Now, it doesn't necessarily mean they're going to work with us, but at least that's one plan. Right. And if they decide they want to work with us, it would only be because we're providing value, Cheryl. So, could we find a way to get them a higher rate of return net of our fee? If we could, that probably would be beneficial to them. They might want to work with us. Can we help them reduce the amount of risk that they're taking to get that return? Can we help them with the income planning, the tax planning, the estate planning? So if you're going to work with an advisor that charges you a fee, you need to know what you're getting for the fee, and it needs to provide value. So, the purpose of our planning process and our sit down and get to know you when it comes to individuals is, let's just take a look at where you are. Let's explain to you what we do and how we do it, and just let people decide for themselves whether they think we're providing enough value to come work with us.
18: You know, Mike, I was looking over a recent Schroeder survey, and about 2/3 of the people that they talked with said they wish they had done more planning before retirement.
19: I'm sure that's very, very common. And you got to look at surveys. I mean, a lot of it's sort of water under the bridge. But when we make mistakes that we didn't know we were making, right? And if you say to yourself, well, if I had known this, I wouldn't have done that. And I'm not talking about the stock market, right? So, for example, if you invested in an investment and you go, well, gee whiz, if I had known it was going to be down 50%, I never would have done that. Like, that's not what we're talking about.
18: Yeah.
19: I mean, we're talking about, things that are predictable. Okay, so picking individual stocks and saying, hey, this is going to be a winner, maybe it is, maybe it isn't, that's kind of tough. But probabilities in markets or momentum and how things go, I think that could be helpful. But self-inflicted injuries, right, when it comes to investing, that is a potential problem, right? So making a tax mistake that you didn't realize would happen if you did this or that. We see this all the time when it comes to something called LIMRA, right? And it's not a tax mistake. It's just you paid more tax and now you're paying more on your Medicare Part B premium. All these little things. I'm very confident in what we do because we built talent based on, if I was to hire a financial advisor to manage my money, or so managing my parents' money. So for example, like what would I do for them, or what would I do for a friend? It's exactly how I built talent. There would never be any annuities involved because I would just never do that. I would never sell an annuity to a friend or family because it's, in my opinion, a terrible investment. If you want to get into why it's a terrible investment, I'll be happy to explain it to you. But at the same time, if you're paying a fee to somebody to manage your portfolio, the question is, what are you getting for the fee? So there's a lot of people paying more in fees than they should. There are a lot of people paying fees for nothing. There are a lot of people that are paying a very, very little fee, but net of the small fee, they're getting underperforming accounts that have higher fees, right? So in reality, it's where's the balance and where's the value for you? So as an investor, particularly retired or close to it, having somebody sit down and explain to you what all of the options are, building diversified, actively managed portfolios for you, charging you a fee. But, you know, when we do well, the client does well. That's the idea. If somebody came to us with $1 million and we were charging them a flat percentage on that $1 million and we grew it to $2 million, well, we're getting the same percentage on the $2 million, but the client now has $2 million. They doubled their money. We doubled our income, right, on that fee, if you look at the math. That's a symbiotic relationship. Everybody benefits. When you do something that's transactional, or you pay somebody commissions, or you're paying somebody a fee and they're just collecting the fee and not helping you out, I can see how that's problematic. So going back to the confidence, Cheryl, it's a lot of things, but it's working with someone that's going to show you all the options. Somebody's not going to steer you in a direction. I don't think products build confidence. Products just pay people commissions. I think that there are plenty of great financial advisors out there. I agree it's kind of hard to find them. 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
18: Yeah, so let's talk. That's where it all begins. A conversation with the team at Talon. 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You can call

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1: Yes, but not in all cases. So I can kind of walk you through. I'll give you my personal experience with long-term care, and personal meaning just my family and, you know, this career. I mean, if you go back, I mean, people hear the show, but we don't talk a lot about history, but I've been doing this for almost 28 years. And, you know, a big part of that 28 years ago was the insurance industry. So the insurance industry was a much bigger part of my career 25 years ago than it is now. And insurance companies do things like long-term care insurance, life insurance, and also, you know, the annuities. So if you wonder, you know, well, geez, why is this guy got a bone to pick with some of these things? It's, you know, because I did it, right? I was a part of it. I know all the ins and outs and how it works and all of that. And so the long-term care, not everybody knows this, Cheryl. We didn't always have a radio show, right? I was 27, I'm going on 28 years ago. You know, I had a company, but I didn't have offices and a radio show. I was, you know, kind of a, you know, I would get meetings and I'd go to people's houses and we'd sit down, and long-term care was one of the products that we had. And I was working for a company that was big on long-term care insurance. And, you know, we'd go out and do meetings and they'd kind of send out a team. And I was always uncomfortable with it. It was sort of like, you know, two salespeople go in and they just gang up on, you know, this couple that's retired. And, you know, the sales pitch was, it was uncomfortable. It was like just trying to explain to people about all the terrible things that are going to happen to them in retirement and all the expense. And oh my gosh, but if you had this long-term care plan, then, you know, it'll pay for it. It'll be okay. And, but the intent on the insurance agent is to sell the policy to get the commission, right? Then they just walk away. And then, so back to your question, these people dealing with problems with their long-term care insurance, I'm not going to say all the time, but you know, by the time you need the long-term care insurance, the chances of you actually working with the advisor that sold it to you, or not even advisors, the insurance agent that sold it to you, they probably retired, right? Or moved somewhere else. And what happened in the industry is, you know, a ton of it was sold, in my experience, mostly based on fear tactics. And then people paid premiums, agents got commissions, and then when they really needed it, it didn't pay, or it got so expensive they had to cancel it. So, no, I totally agree with that. It was a business that, I mean, still is, I think, in a lot of ways, but you're selling people something they may never need, mm-hmm. right? They hope they never need, and the insurance company hopes you never need it as well. And they're just spreading the risk of it. I mean, think of like, you know, homeowners insurance. So, you know, clearly, you know, you're paying a ton of money for homeowners insurance, hoping you never collect. Right? You don't want to lose your house or have a major thing happen. Long-term care is very, very similar to that. But people are losing their long-term care plans because in order to get those plans sold, the insurance companies based the premium on a number because it looked good on paper. You get this much coverage for this much of a payment on a monthly basis. But in the contracts, they left the ability to increase premiums over time. And when the person was selling it to them, they didn't explain that your premium could go up over time, or that your benefits would be limited over time. So we're not opposed to protecting yourself from the expense of things like, you know, nursing home costs or home health care costs and all of that. But we do want to help educate people on what their options are.
0: Well, that's my question. What are some of the options then?
1: My favorite option is finding out that you have a financial plan and assets that are efficient enough to cover it in case you need it, right? So we do need to answer that question and make sure that if it does happen, you're in a situation that you can cover it and it doesn't affect your retirement or your family long term.
0: Mm-hmm.
1: But the options are, you know, first of all, I'd like to be able to, like I said, cover it out of my own investments. So I've got an efficient enough portfolio where if I have to take care of it, I can on my own. Self-insure would be another way to say that. But you have to be able to define that for people. The other thing would be you could certainly buy a long-term health insurance plan, but I don't think that, again, we're not advocates of that. It's essentially health insurance, so you still have to qualify based on health questions that you answer, and then you get rated and you pay a certain rate based on that. But my preference for someone that, you know, maybe there's a family history and they think there's a high probability that they

0: would benefit from the insurance would be to use life insurance to make that happen. And the reason I mention that is life insurance and long-term care insurance or health insurance are very similar in the sense that the rate that you pay, and it's called a premium with it when it comes to health insurance or just insurance companies in general, the premium that you pay is typically based on your age and your health. And you could say that about long-term care insurance, health insurance, life insurance, you know, all of that. So if the premium that you pay is based on that and you have to do the survey and, you know, maybe do background checks on health and then blood tests and everything else, then I wouldn't personally do long-term care insurance. What I would do is buy a life insurance policy that has a provision that allows me to use my death benefit to pay for long-term care. And those do exist. So anytime somebody asks me, this is important, we just try to work that into a financial plan. And so why do I choose the life insurance or the long-term care policy? Well, the reason is I like investments that have a stated outcome, right? A guaranteed outcome. If I buy long-term care insurance, the outcome could be I pay into it every year for the rest of my life and I never actually need long-term care. So I made all of those payments for nothing. It's kind of like term life insurance. Right. You pay and pay and pay, hoping you never need it, and it just never pays out. Well, if you use life insurance to cover long-term care, then what happens is you're making the payments, you know, every single month or every single year, however they have the premium set up, but you're guaranteed to benefit, right? And benefit's kind of a strong word. I mean, when it comes to, I don't know if you benefit by dying, but, but there's a guaranteed outcome. So if you have a plan that says, all right, if I need long-term care insurance, I can use the life insurance or the death benefit from the policy to cover it. But if I never need long-term care insurance, a death benefit from the life insurance policy goes back into my estate, right? And hopefully effectively just refunding back all of the premiums you paid in, then plus some, you have something that effectively becomes a wash, or maybe even better than a wash, if you never need the long-term care. But if you need the long-term care, you have it. So that's the way that we would solve that problem, is effective financial planning can answer a lot of those questions, whether you need it or not. And if you're in a situation where you need it, let's come up with a plan that is either a benefit to you if you need it, and if you don't need it, it still benefits your estate.
1: Well, it makes sense. And if you would like to talk with Mike and his team at Talon Wealth Management about that or about anything we discuss on the show, here's the number, 918-262-2000. 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That's 918-262-2000. You can also reach out online at guardingyournestegg.com. Mike, before we go to break, I want you to think about something, okay? Because when we come back, I'm going to ask you about some questions that you've received from clients or potential clients that surprised you. You've been doing this a long time. So are you...
0: Surprises, okay.
1: Yeah. Any questions that you thought, huh, no one's ever asked that before? Think about that.
0: Okay. All right. I have to go back a little way. Sorry. I'll figure it out.
1: All right. Stay with us. We have more ahead as Guarding Your Nest Egg with Mike Lester continues.

0: If you remember dimming and brightening your headlights with your foot while driving, you fit right in with us. 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

0: 250 years of American history by parading our naval and Air Force might for the world to see.
1: It's the largest fleet of the world's gray hull military ships and tall ships to sail past the Statue of Liberty. An America 250 capsule was buried today at Independence Hall in Philadelphia, filled with artifacts from every state. House Speaker Mike Johnson was there.
2: The National Time Capsule is a reflection of our faith in the future of this grand experiment in self-governance. Faith that this moment is worth preserving.
1: The capsule will be opened in 2276. 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
3: Our high, fireworks time, still near 90. Rain and thunder more likely after midnight tonight. Low 90s Sunday, Monday, and Tuesday. By Wednesday, bouncing up to 96. I'm Chief Meteorologist James Adelon for Fox 23 and 102.3 KRMG, Tulsa's News and Talk.
4: Thank you, James. Currently at 202, our temperature at 95 degrees, the heat index at 110, and a reminder that heat advisory in effect until 8 p.m. this evening. Traffic clearing up. There's no working accidents at this time. More Guarding Your Nest Egg coming up next, right here, 102.3 KRMG, Tulsa's News and Talk.
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5: 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Yeah.

0: Your Nest Egg. That's the name of the show with Mike Lester. I'm Cheryl White. It's all about protecting your principal, I suppose, Mike, if we put it in different terms.
1: Yeah, I mean, nest egg, at least our generation and the people that we work with, I think, we know what the nest egg is.
0: Hence, yeah, we do.
1: Guarding your nest egg, hence talon wealth, you know, it's this idea of an eagle and a nest and protecting that nest egg.
0: Mm-hmm.
1: Absolutely.
0: So before the break, I asked you, what questions have you been asked in your career? You've been doing this for a long time.
1: Well, I can't go through all of them.
0: No, yeah. No. What are some questions that you had never been asked before? And when you heard them, you went, I don't think anyone's ever asked me that.
1: What color underwear are you wearing?
0: No. Oh. I think that was a former president. But anyway.
1: Okay. Yeah. From the break, I was thinking about this, and I thought, everybody's unique but similar. So when we do financial planning and stuff like that, it's similar but different. I thought of something that I was trying to stay away, and I'll explain this in a second. I was trying to stay away from another topic and come up with something that was more unique. And one of the most unique questions that I've had was related to some clients that we have that have a llama farm.
0: Oh.
1: Right? And just having conversations with them about their llama farm and then trying to incorporate that into income, right, in retirement. And
0: okay.
1: I was fascinated. I've never actually seen a llama, but I mean, I've seen them in pictures, but not in person. And then, you know, being a kid of the early 70s and 80s, Sesame Street always had this thing that they would play. Some song is called Me and My Llama or something. Listeners, I think, go. And it's this kid taking their llama to the dentist to brush their teeth. Do you remember that?
0: No.
1: It's really obscure, but the things stick in my brain. And they said they had a llama farm, and I could just think of the song, Me and My Llama from Sesame Street. Mm. And then, so I asked them, do you sell these llamas? And they're like, well, no. Like, well, you're going to wind up with a lot of llamas. So I think they're going to sell them at some point. But that was what came to mind when I was looking for an interesting story. But then I think just on a more financial planning basis, I was trying not to get on my soapbox, but to dial it back to what we're talking about, you know, we talk about annuities, but we don't talk about annuities in terms of we're trying to convince you to get into annuities. We're the complete opposite, literally the polar opposite of annuities. We're saying, well, you know, I wouldn't sell my mother an annuity and nobody else should either, right? And it's created a little bit of a stir, but first of all, I believe in wholeheartedly in that, and it all comes from a very truthful place. I can back it up on paper. I can show you the math on why we would never do it, and you mm-hmm. shouldn't do it either. But the question would go back to, I have been asked. So, Mike, have you ever seen a situation where somebody benefited significantly from an annuity? And it's a very fair question to ask. And again, because of what we talk about, I've been asked the question. And so the honest answer would be yes. And then they would say, well, okay, what was the situation? And I said, well, they died, right?
0: Mm-hmm.
1: It was a very dark, you know, and they're like, oh, well, what does that mean? So if you really get into the nuts and bolts of how they work, the annuities are from life insurance companies, you know, and life insurance is opposite of annuities. It's the opposite side of the coin. And I could get into the details, but I won't do it right now. So the way that you benefit most from a lot of the annuity products that are out there, you know, the biggest benefit I've seen is just dying.
0: Can you explain that a little bit?
1: Yeah, because the death benefits that are involved. So there are certain annuity contracts out there that there's your money, right? So it's the money that you have available to you. And then there's what's called an income benefit. That's just funny money, right? So there's your money. That's a real number. There's an income benefit. It's what they'll pay you on a monthly or an annual basis. That's fuzzy math. That's not real money. And then there's the money that they'll pay you if you die. And that's why it's related to life insurance, because the death benefit provisions on the annuity contracts can mimic death benefit provisions on life insurance. And the way to typically do best, right now I'm thinking about some what they call fixed indexed annuities that are out there that people are selling. Sometimes there's a death benefit that is significantly more than the actual account value. And so what that means is in order to get the benefit that's more than the actual account value, you actually have to die, and it's not really that beneficial. The reason that I say that the income benefit, what they're telling they're going to pay you as income or a pension to replace I mean, I've heard it mentioned in several different ways, but, you know, hey, why don't you just set up a pension for yourself? Okay. You know, why don't you just set up something that'll take care of all of your basic needs so you never have to worry about it again? I mean, it sounds kind of good when it's phrased that way.
0: It really does.
1: Yeah. But if the math says, well, why don't you just set up something where you just take money out of your own account and the insurance company just hopes you die before it hits zero. I mean, that's what's happening when they do that, but that's not how they phrased it, right? That wasn't the sales pitch. So the reason that the conversation came up was because obviously we talk about annuities and how they work. And then people are, well, has there ever been a situation like, well, there has. It was because somebody put their money in an annuity account. They didn't use it. It had a death benefit. They died and it paid out to beneficiaries. And I don't even know if in that situation, the beneficiary did better than if they had just invested it in some other investment. I'm not even comparing it to other investment options, right? That would be the fair thing to do. What I'm saying is there was a benefit there. There are also some what are called variable annuity contracts out there that allow you to take income and then over time and then the death benefit would replace the principal investment. They work a lot of different ways. And so, I can see how, that potentially, is a benefit. But what I'm saying is the benefit typically to me that I've seen from a financial standpoint, meaning how can you get income off of annuities and keep your principal? It's usually tied to death. And I haven't seen a scenario where it wasn't tied to death on a guaranteed basis. And people aren't being honest when they don't tell you that. And so if it's me and I'm investing either for myself or my family or my clients, I would much rather have an investment that provides me the income, also protects my principal, and I don't have to die to get it, right?
0: Right.
1: And I'm saying this because where do annuities come from? Life insurance companies. What do life insurance companies do? Pay you when you die. I mean, it is what it is. And so all this advertising, like, well, you should do this and you should do that and blah, blah, blah. It's going to be the greatest thing and we'll cover your income. Yeah, but what do I have to do to get it? Right. That's the question. Where does it come from? Don't forget, folks, it's life insurance companies. They pay commissions to people to sell these things to you. They're making it sound like it's the greatest thing since sliced bread, but they aren't telling you what all of your options are. And that's the point of sitting down for the comprehensive financial plan.
0: Absolutely.
1: Well, I'll show you every annuity you want to look at. We can do all the numbers, show you what they do, but we'll also show you everything else. We're just not going to push things that give us commission. First of all, fiduciaries, by law, they don't get paid before you do. Anybody who sells you an annuity and claims to be a fiduciary, as soon as they take that commission, they're immediately not a fiduciary because they got paid before you did.
0: Okay, I'll let that sink in for a second. Here's the number you can call if you'd like to talk more with Mike and his team at Talon Wealth Management about this, about annuities, life insurance, about what they do with their portfolios and how they can help you plan for your retirement. 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Now, you can also reach out online anytime at guardingyournestegg.com. And also, Mike, I'd like to invite everyone to check out your YouTube channel because you have some great videos there that explain in more detail some of the topics that we talk about here on the show.
1: Oh, a lot of different topics, yeah. Just want to see what we look like. There's another thing.
0: Yeah. To see what you look like. Yeah, absolutely.
1: Not that you would want to, but I mean, if you were curious. But yeah,
0: well, you usually have some great backgrounds, too, on those videos.
1: Well, yeah. I mean, that's what AI is for, right?
0: Yeah, that's what AI is for, to give you a good background.
1: Great background. Yeah.
0: So, Mike, what are some questions you're currently getting? When people are coming in to talk with you, is there any one big question, one overarching question that you're getting these days?
1: Well, there are plenty of questions that are, I think, general to any individual that's either getting close to retirement or in retirement or and just curious about returns and stuff. But, you know, I think that one of the biggest questions that we're, you know, just from calls that we're getting lately is more and more interest in structured notes and how structured notes work. And I can totally identify with that because historically it hasn't been something that's been marketed to individuals. I mean, for a lot of reasons. One, first of all, structured notes don't pay commissions, right? So we don't get paid a commission. It's not this product where, you know, if we can convince you to buy into it, we get paid a commission. So it's not that kind of a thing. It's an investment that is a part of portfolios that we do. So, you know, if you're in our portfolios, then the fee on your portfolio would, you know, be a part of that. But, you know, fees are fees, commissions are commissions. So we aren't incentivized to, you know, have this transaction where we get a commission. What happens is we're incentivized to help you protect and grow your portfolio. And people are curious, for a lot of reasons, I think, because a lot of the structured notes that we've been doing in the past, and I think in the future, will be curious to people. We were talking about a Tesla structured note, right, that we had done in the past. Mm-hmm. Again, it's not an offer now. It's just we want to let you know what's available. It's not an offer because the way structured notes work is, you know, we set them up and then our clients have the opportunity to benefit from structured notes that we set up, or people that have decided to work with us have opportunities to benefit from the structured notes that we've set up. You know, but we've been talking about a structured note we did with Tesla, and I won't get on to the details, but basically I think it was a 3-year structured note. The underlier was Tesla, so it was based on what Tesla's value would be from point A when we set it up to point B, which was 3 years down the road. We had 50% downside protection. So what that meant was as long as Tesla wasn't down more than 50% from where we started, our clients wouldn't lose principal. As long as the bank that underwrote it didn't go out of business. But again, we're using, you know, very large banks to do this. So the probability of that is you wouldn't lose principal. I think it was paying 18.25% per year. Well, people hear that like, wait a minute, there's an investment, 18.25% per year. And the only way I can lose money is if Tesla is worth less than 50% 3 years down the road, or the bank down the road had a problem. Like, yeah, I mean, and then, so now we've recently, again, it's not an offer, but we do a lot of these structured notes. We've had a note here recently that was based on the S&P gold and silver. We set that up for 4 years with 40% downside protection, meaning as long as none of the three were down more than 40% 3 years from when we set it up, the coupon or the payout was 18.75% per year. I mean, so people hear these numbers and they wonder, okay, that's interesting. I haven't heard about that before. And again, it's not necessarily right for everybody. That's not an offer, but people are calling and going, well, what do you have now and what's available? And explain to me more about how it works. And so that's what we're doing. And I think, you know, our job is to educate individuals retired close to it about what all of their investment options are. I mean, if you've been listening to the show for any length of time, you'll hear me say that over and over again. And we're finding people are very uninformed about what all of the options are, including structured notes. And if you want more information, just give us a call.
0: That's right. You can call this number right now, 918-262-2000. Stick around. There's more ahead. Guarding Your Nest Egg with Mike Lester. We'll be right back.
1: 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I wanted to say thank you for listening, and please come visit us in Southeast Tulsa off of Yale Avenue.
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0: Starting Your Nest Egg with Mike Lester. And I want to talk about travel right now last few minutes of our show.
1: Do I have to morph into a travel agent right now? Or what are
0: you
1: going to
0: do? Not. Anything I might ask you would know the answer to. You know, this is the time of year that people start either traveling or really starting to think about traveling over the summer, especially if they're planning to take the kids or grandkids along for a big trip, big multi-generational trip. And travel always comes in near the top when you ever do a survey about what do you want to do when you retire? Travel.
1: Sure. Yeah.
0: Raising my hand, travel.
1: Okay.
0: So let's talk about travel. I know you've probably put in some pretty big numbers for some people who want to travel and take a huge trip. And then other people maybe want to spread that out and say, I want to take a trip each year, but it would be a smaller type trip.
1: I mean, yeah, I think it's a little different for everybody. You know, what you did when you were, you know, the family trips, when the family was younger, right?
0: Like the Disney trips or something?
1: Well, not, I mean, it kind of maybe starts with Disney trips, but then, you know, it sort of morphs into adolescents and teenagers, and you're doing the teenage trips, and then boyfriends or girlfriends start, you know, like popping up, you know, and now you're trying to include people. Then somebody gets married, you know.
0: And like, then somebody goes and gets married.
1: Yeah, then they move somewhere, and now everybody's married, you know, and then they start having kids. I mean, basically, you had your family, and then your family turned into multiple families, and then multiple in-laws, and then now you're, you know, what are we going to do? Just want to try to make it simple. And so, you know, we're in this scenario all the time where sometimes people have very close families, some people don't have close families, but family's family, and we want to find ways to get together. So, you know, I see people do this in different ways. I see people not just vacation, but sometimes they like, hey, listen, I've done what I want to do. I just want to move closer to my kids, to be around my kids and my grandkids. Or I want to put together a vacation and try to get everybody involved. So that might be an expensive trip to Europe, because now it's not just, I mean, let's say, do we even know what the average household was? I mean, was it just like mom, dad, and two kids or something like that?
0: No, I don't know.
1: But, you know, there was an average at some point.
0: Yeah, I think it was 2.5 kids or something.
1: 2.5. Well, yeah, okay, so 2.5, right? So
0: never made sense to me.
1: That's like when required minimum distributions were 72.5. Like, what?
0: Yeah.
1: So 2.5 kids. Anyway, it's an average. I mean, people are just all trying to piece it together. So at the end of the day, it gets, I guess what I'm saying is it gets complicated. And then we just want to figure out how to pay for it and make sure that it works with our financial plan. So I've seen people do trips, but when you book trips, if there's enough people, you're accommodating a lot of people. So cruise ships come in, you know, quite a bit, because that's a way to get everybody to one destination.
0: Right.
1: Get them all on one place that kind of travels, and maybe go to Florida and get on a boat and do the Caribbean, or maybe you go all the way to Europe and, you know, do a river cruise. I've heard those are amazing. Or maybe I'll just go meet somewhere. I guess at the end of the day, Cheryl, it doesn't really matter what your personal vision is of it. What matters is being able to accomplish what that personal vision is, and being confident and being able to pay for it. When somebody wants to take a vacation, you want to pay for it in the most efficient way. And then the way that our minds work when it comes to our assets, so let's just say I was somebody and I worked for a company or companies for several years, and I built up a retirement plan. Maybe it was a 401k, and probably if you retired and moved it to management with a company like ours or a bank or something, you know, now it's in an IRA, and you're sitting there going, well, you know, pick a number. I want $20,000 because I want to do this trip. And
0: reasonable. For a big trip.
1: Sure. Yeah, for a trip. I mean, you know, it's just you. I hope it's an amazing trip. Geez, if it's, you know, 4, 5, 6, 10 people, it starts to change. But the idea is, where's the money going to come from, right? So the way people's minds work is, it's just the mechanics of it. Do I pull it out of my savings account? Okay, you know, that's one scenario, but now you're depleting the savings account. Do I pull it out of my retirement account? Okay, that's another scenario, but now there's a tax scenario there, because money you pull out of a retirement account, if it's, as long as it's not Roth, is taxes ordinary income. Then you get into this trickle-down effect of things like Irma and what you pay for Medicare. And so you see how it starts to get complicated. A lot of people listening right now are going, wait, what is Irma, and how does it affect Medicare, and how much tax am I going to pay on my distribution from my retirement account if I want to pull it out, and how is it all interconnected, and how does it affect me, you know, if I go on a trip in February and I have to pay the tax, then how does that affect me in April of the next year. And, you know, it just gets complicated. And then so when we get into the mechanics of why do some people pay advisors and fiduciaries like the team here at Talon to help them with all of this. First of all, I think the only reason they would pay it would be, you know, they have a vested interest in doing it, right? So where's the value? And I would define value. I would take our ability to help you with income and tax planning, help you with, you know, complementary estate planning, you know, so free wills and trusts and all of that. You know, I would take that off the table. That's just a bonus. That's just sort of icing on the cake or the cupcake, however you want to phrase it. But at least initially, fundamentally, I think it needs to be a relationship where somebody can show you how to do better net of the fee than you were doing on your own or with someone else. And somebody, you know, a firm, and we believe we do this, it would be up to you to decide for yourself if you decide to come in. But, you know, we need to show you what investment options are, help you make informed decisions, potentially investment options that are available to you that you can't do on your own, right? Because you always have to look at that side by side, Cheryl. Mm-hmm. Like, well, right. I want to look at what I can do on my own. I want to look at what you can do for me. I want to compare the two, and I want to be able to define for myself what's the value. Right. If I pay you, we're happy to get into fees, right? The reason we don't directly get into it on the radio is the fee is based on how much you invest. It's a sliding scale. So I don't know how much you have. But on average, the cost to hire us, now this doesn't have anything to do with the cost of a portfolio because that's different, but what the advisor would get paid to manage your portfolio is about 1% on average, right? And it goes down if you have more, you know, it could be more if you have less, but, you know, you can find that out when you talk to us. But whatever that fee is, you need to find out if net of the fee you're better off or not, right? And if you are better off, in other words, if you're just paying this out of additional earnings, plus you didn't pay it, but it's kind of like, here's an analogy. If we made you an extra 3% on average per year, I'm not saying we would do that, but I'm just trying to do math. If we made you an extra 3% per year and then you gave us back 1, but then you are still net 2% on average ahead every year, then just assign for yourself how you feel about that relationship, right? I wouldn't work with somebody where I was losing money, right? Net of the fee. I mean, I just wouldn't. So I wouldn't expect anybody else to do that either. But if in addition to that, somebody can take some of these concerns off the table for me, like income planning and tax planning and just bringing this vacation scenario back into it here, Cheryl, real quick. You know, what if I take this vacation? What's the long-term effect? What is IRMA on my Medicare? So we can take care of all of that.
0: Mm-hmm.
1: And there's no additional, you know, that's just part of the package. So, you know, we're here to make you more money net of our fee. We're here to help you protect your assets after you take income adjusted for inflation and taxes moving forward. Because at the end of the day, if you're not protecting your assets and growing your assets, we're not protecting our revenue and growing our revenue. And I can't say it any plainer than that. We're literally playing for the same team. We both want to protect and grow your assets because we both benefit. And that's how we do things at Talon Wealth and the Guard Your Nest Egg radio show.
0: You know, I think a lot of what you offer that often gets my attention, consequences. So if you do this, this is the potential consequence of that action.
1: Sure. Yeah.
0: And so once you start to think of it in those terms, really it opens everything up. You think, oh, okay, so the decision I make today could impact something years down the road. I need to carefully consider that.
1: Well, yeah, we don't like surprises, right?
0: No.
1: So in when it comes to investing, we measure things, you know, there's a scale. You know, it's best case, worst case. Nobody ever gets the best. Nobody ever gets the worst, right? But there's always something in between. And you have to have a way to manage that. But if you can work with somebody, I mean, I can't tell you how many conversations I have where people go, I didn't even know you could do that.
0: Yep. I hear right? it too. Yeah.
1: Yeah. And it's not their fault, right? It's not that they aren't educated. It's just nobody ever told them, right? So, you know, we can go over all of the investment options. The idea is just, I keep saying this, helping you make informed decisions. Informed decisions just means somebody didn't leave things off the table. Based on what you want to accomplish, these are the options. Let's talk about the options, how they all work, probably come up with a blend on what's best for you and go from there. But we want to maintain liquidity because we want to make sure that things can change over time. Because guess what? things change over time.
0: They always do. 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And Mike, that is our show for this week.
1: That is our show this week. However, if we missed your call, give us a call now.
0: Please do. And we'd be happy to take your call, and we hope to see you back here next week at the same

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2: Statue of Liberty now underway. President Trump got a jump start on the celebrations last night at Mount Rushmore. He praised U.S. exceptionalism and warned of a new threat to the nation.
3: A generation after we fought and won the Cold War against the menace of communism, there is now a resurgence of the communist menace in our land, including from newcomers to our country who embrace ideas totally opposed to our way of life and our great success.
2: The president is expected to deliver an address that he says will be lengthy from the National Mall tonight. That is despite expected high temperatures and before the big celebration begins with fireworks. A days-long state funeral is underway in Iran for the late Ayatollah Ali Khamenei, who was killed in an airstrike at the start of the Iran war. Crowds beat their chests around his flag-draped coffin and chanted for revenge against Israel and the U.S. Khamenei's son has taken over as Iran's new supreme leader. In the meantime, tensions are high in the region, and negotiations with the U.S. and Europe, including talks over the Strait of Hormuz, are on hold until at least the end of the funeral and a shaky ceasefire is in place. 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
4: I'm April Hill with team coverage of our top local story. A heat advisory, and it stays in effect until 8 o'clock tonight. Then later on, rain chances possible.
5: Continue your 4th of July activities this afternoon into this early evening. Look okay, but as we get towards tonight, that's when we're going to start watching for the chance of showers and storms developing into the north and west. Then moving into northeast Oklahoma, the timing right now is still kind of iffy. It looks like right now to move into the Tulsa metro after 10 o'clock tonight.
4: That's Fox 23 and KRMG meteorologist Phil Price. We have some important details if you're about to head down to Freedom Fest. So parking is important. 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There are two options for viewing the show. Number one, you go to the main festival. That's at 21st and Jackson Avenue. That's where the food trucks, the bands, the Monster BMX stunt show, and the bouncy castles will be located. Number two is at Zinc Lake viewing area, and that's 17th in Riverside.
2: Tulsa's most accurate and dependable 5D forecast is next.
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5: 98 our high, fireworks time still near 90. Rain and thunder more likely after midnight tonight. Low 90s Sunday, Monday, and Tuesday. By Wednesday, bouncing up to 96. I'm Chief Meteorologist James Adelon for Fox 23 and 102.3 KRMG, Tulsa's News and Talk.
6: Thank you, James. Currently at 306, our temperature, 95 degrees, the heat index at 107. Just a reminder that we do have a heat advisory, that heat advisory in effect till 8 p.m. tonight for this Independence Day. Hope you're enjoying your holiday and your holiday weekend. Traffic looking good. No working accidents at this time. Team coverage of the news on the hour, half hour, and when it breaks. I'm Tim Merchant along with April Hill. 102.3 KRMG, Tulsa's News and Talk.

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1: Happy birthday, America, you fine thing. 250 years young today. It's a 4th of July episode of Fox Across America with Jimmy Failla. And we are raising a glass, shall I say, several mugs, maybe even a couple of funnels to the good old US&A, which celebrates a monumental birthday. And we have lined up a monumental show. Rachel Campos Duffy will be here, as well as Ainsley Earhart. What do they all have in common? I owe them money. Plus, they are super patriots like yourself, and they're going to be here to help us ring in the 250th birthday of this great country, because the people who love the country are the people I love the most. And on a day like today, those are the ones you need to hear from. So I say happy birthday, America. Happy 4th of July to you, the listener. And I will say this as we get underway. This, for me, has always been my Super Bowl holiday. I grew up in Levittown, New York, out on Long Island, not to be confused with Levittown, Pennsylvania, Levittown, Puerto Rico, the Levittown in France. There was also a Levittown in New Jersey, but they had to switch it up because it was confusing the postal code because it was too close to the Levittown in New York and Philadelphia or Pennsylvania. But the point is, okay, I grew up in a community that was built for American GIs returning home from the war. And I grew up around a lot of people that were in on the joke that if you live in this country, you have hit a lottery of sorts because you got out of the womb with more opportunity at your disposal than anybody anywhere else in the world. And it's the reason so many people in this country are migrants from other parts of the world who came here to make hundreds of millions and in a lot of cases, billions of dollars for themselves and their family because they were chasing down something called the American dream. They just happened to dream a little bit bigger than I did and work a little bit harder than I did. But the point is, they took advantage of the same freedoms and opportunities that are there for you right now in this country. And it's something I always try to harp on, but there's no better day to do it than today because I sit here as the ultimate proof of what America offers its citizens. I am a guy who was driving a taxi 10 years ago here in New York City, doing stand-up comedy at night, getting cut off and shot at and arguing with wizards and time travelers in my back seat. But through perseverance and some low-level extortion, I wound up with my own radio and TV show here on the Fox News Channel. And it doesn't get any more American dream than that to go from cabbie to cable news. Hell, I've been in the Oval Office with the frickin' president. Which was amazing until I was also under a table at the White House Correspondents' Dinner the next night because somebody was shooting at us. So the point is, you never know where the story's going to go, but you don't have a better opportunity anywhere in the world to write that good story than you do here in America. And as we get underway at the tippy top of this hour, one of the super patriots we're going to be talking about is a Yankee announcer by the name of John Sterling. Now, you might not be listening around the country as a guy who cares about the Yankees. Okay. I, of course, in a lot of ways, grew up in a Yankee house. Okay. The parents were Yankee fans and, you know, baseball's kind of like religion. Your parents pick it for you. If you have Catholic parents, you grow up Catholic. You know, if you have Yankee parents, you grow up Yankee fans. Okay. Ultimately, I got to my 20s and started rooting for whoever covered the point spread because I had a bit of a gambling problem. But the one thing that I always admired about pro athletes was that they themselves were proof of the American dream. They were out there against insurmountable odds competing as T-ball players, little league players, elementary school players, middle school players, high school players, college players, minor league players. Ultimately, they persevered, overcame the highest odds imaginable and made it to the rarest of the rare, which is the major leagues. But one thing you'll notice is there's, 600 guys in the major leagues. There's only about 32 announcers. So it's even more rare to be a play-by-play guy than it is to be a big league ball player. And John Sterling is probably the ultimate proof and testament to perseverance in that regard, because this dude had been covering sports and news and everything in between since, I believe, when he got his start at the Roman Colosseum. Well, sadly, he left us this year, but his story is such an incredible one, and his impact is so far, wide, and reaching that in honor of America's 250th birthday, we're going to lead off our conversation with Jillian Michaels, Brandon Tierney, and one of the best Patriots we know, John Sterling. Don't go anywhere. It's Fox Across America's birthday bash after this.
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1: There it is, Fox Across America with Jimmy Failla. That pristine voice you just heard speaking was a gentleman who was interviewed during my next guest special. No, we love her voice just the same. We love everything about our health and wellness expert, Jillian Michaels, on the show, and the crowd goes wild. Hey, girl. People are fired up. No, there's real crap. Yeah, the confetti cannons.
18: Oh, man.
1: Someone just released Doves.
18: You have a live audience in here?
1: I know, imagine.
18: What happened?
1: Yeah, you want to know about, listen, folks. Okay. We only have a live audience on Fox News Saturday night because America goes both ways on this. Some people want to hear you call me fat in person.
18: Okay.
1: Some people just like hearing it in the comfort of their car. But pretty much everything that ever happens between you and me, you're like, all right, what are we doing in this segment? I'm like, I don't know. I'm going to say something, but you're going to end up calling me fat. It's going to be great.
18: Jimmy, you're
1: everyone
18: fat.
1: Loves it. Yeah, always.
18: I'll really drive it home in the end.
1: Yeah. I remember in the beginning when you kind of felt bad. Maybe you didn't, but it looked like you kind of like, no, it's fine. It's going to be all right.
18: Well, you know, people like you. So it wasn't that I felt bad about it. I just didn't want to take shots
1: okay.
18: at somebody who's beloved.
1: Oh.
18: For the strangler.
1: Boom.
18: Yeah.
1: Jillian Michaels buttering me up, even though she says I shouldn't have cholesterol. The special Toxic America's Food Crisis. I love this. There's two things.
18: Did you watch? You're so full of it.
1: I don't know. I've only seen the trailers, but okay. I watch it. I will watch it. There's two things. One we won't get to is, food literacy and financial literacy are just things we don't do.
18: Yeah.
1: And it's funny, like, cause when I did, I feel like it was a lost opportunity. When I was in like home ec in sixth grade, you'd make like mac and cheese. They teach you how to make like hobo lasagna, but they probably should have spent like a day telling you how to like balance a budget and maybe telling you about a healthier mac and cheese. But back then it was like very basic. I do feel like people like you are helping us evolve. Do you think people do more targeted consumption now?
18: I hope so.
1: Okay.
18: But the point.
1: But you've been to Disney World and looked around.
18: I've been to Disney World and I've looked around.
1: I've seen the people on the scooters eating turkey legs.
18: Yeah.
1: Guys, 70% of Disney World can walk. They just don't want to. They're just hanging out, eating a turkey leg, but continue.
18: Here's the one thing I would say. Listen, I'm the queen of people taking agency.
1: Mm-hmm.
18: But the reality is that you have the four biggest lobbies in the world. Mm-hmm. Big ag, big food, big pharma, and big insurance who've rigged the game.
1: Yeah.
18: And you see it in real time. 74% of Americans are, quote, fat, sick, and nearly dead. Now, in the 70s, it was 5% of adult Americans.
1: Wow.
18: So what happened? It's not a quantum leap in genetics.

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1: More visual medium than we had ever been up until a few years ago.
2: Yeah.
1: Is that maybe making people a little more health conscious too?
2: In a good way? I certainly hope so.
1: Right?
2: I'll tell you that my son is obsessed with watching chefs. This kid, Nick DiGiovanni, I think is his name.
1: Uh-huh.
2: And he literally, I got him a smoker for Christmas and he smoked me a brisket.
1: Oh man.
2: And he made like, he smoked a freaking turkey. And he's learning it from guys that he's inspired by on YouTube and TikTok and whatever the heck he's watching, Instagram. And he literally, I should show you the picture. He sent me something that was like cauliflower, garlic, carrots, some sort of mash. I'm like, are you really going to eat that? He's like, yeah, I was blown away.
1: But that's where it is a positive role. And I think for young boys specifically, my son is 17 and he absolutely became a protein bro because of TikTok and Instagram.
2: Yes.
1: You know, and like wanted to be in shape guy.
2: 100%.
1: So there are positive examples of this.
2: Unquestionably.
1: And it's weird because social media might be getting us physically healthier, but no one can argue we're getting mentally healthier. Nobody.
2: Are we? Because it has been giving me a small nervous breakdown. Like guys in the break, Jimmy and I were talking and I was saying how, you know, I came up in legacy media and you got to a point where you're like, okay, you know, we'll say CNN right now is just so captured. You can't trust anything that you see on there. But the reality is at least it has guardrails.
1: Yeah.
2: You know, now in new media, you said it yourself, the click is the compass.
1: Yeah, the click is the compass.
2: There's just no rules.
1: Yeah.
2: It's like Thunderdome in there. And it's terrifying the crap out of me.
1: Yeah, it is. Because what happens is the like button has in a lot of ways become the societal compass. You could conduct an experiment like if this was an OMP where, you know, if something is trending and getting millions of likes, people you know, love and respect could be susceptible to partaking it. You know, that's just a thing.
2: Yeah.
1: If like Sydney Sweeney or somebody with 50 million followers did something like really weird, like I'm going to go potty on a duck. And it got like 12 million likes. We'd be like a week away from
2: my 15-year-old question. You could not be more correct about that.
1: And within like 2 weeks, someone, I don't have a name, but I'm just saying like a respected, serious pillar of society would be filming one of these to be trending. And it's that's where it broke the compass. And you know what I come back to? Like I talk about this with dinner pictures. Okay. And I love food, but I say this like 20 years ago, if you were to take a picture of your dinner, go and get it developed.
2: Right.
1: And then bring it to strangers you didn't know. Like lasagna, they would put you in a home. They would put you in a home. They would be like, there's a thing wrong with this guy. You know, the guy that comes out of the house like, I had a whole pie. You're like, I'll give it up for him. What a nice guy.
2: That is so accurate. I've said this for years because like being Gen X, nobody did that. It was like, here's what I'm doing today. Here's what I'm doing tomorrow. Yeah. Here's what I'm doing within the next hour. This is me at the gym. This is me in the morning during putting on my makeup. Like nobody did that.
1: No.
2: It's so weird. I can't. But even if you could adapt to that, which is relatively benign, I would imagine.
1: Yep.
2: Now it's just getting so much more hateful.
1: Yeah.
2: Hate is on trend and that alarms me.
1: It is weird, but we almost have to go backwards a little bit. Like I was going to argue, like I like dogs, but I shouldn't know your dog's birthday. You want to know why? Because your dog doesn't know his birthday. He has no idea. And I was mad at like social media when we were doing that. I'm like, well, this is stupid. But what we're doing now is really stupid. And that's, I'm telling you, take a time out. Fox Nation, toxic, America's food crisis. Learn about what you're putting in your body. And maybe it helps your brain. Maybe.
2: I hope so.
1: I mean, there are arguments to be made that certain styles of consumption influence your mood and your well-being.
2: For sure.
1: You know, like I do last week, the week between Christmas and New Year's, I do what I call fat TV. Okay. Now, again, I weigh like 240. In real life, 240 is like 240, but in TV, 240 is 5'10". Okay.
2: Oh,
1: like,
2: is that what's been wrong the whole time?
1: That's enough.

0: Stick with me though. But last week I did like, what I mean is like, so when we tape my show on the weekend, I'm actually eating like very healthy up until we tape the show. And then once it's in the can, I have a 48 hour Amish rum springer where the kid can leave the farm, try electricity, indulge in any crazy outside world influence he wants. Come Monday morning, I have to do America's Newsroom. I get my life back together Sunday night. So far, so good. Okay. Last week is the only week of the year where I actually intentionally pull the goalie and I do what I call fat TV. I eat as much as I want whenever I want and run up to the show and get on TV in a bigger jacket and I'm jolly. But I can tell you this. There's probably something to do with increasing and decreasing chemical intakes that influences your mood. Because I'm still making fun of myself. I'm disgusted because I got so fat. But I was in a great mood. You know the phrase fat and happy?
1: Yes, I do. Why are you doing this, though?
0: No, I just do it once a year. It's a holiday thing.
1: But then there's like the weekend Amish the situation. why are you?
0: Jillian Michaels was here. I don't know. She just left.
1: What is the logic for this? And then I had 5 cheeseburgers, 10 Snickers bars.
0: Do you want to talk about this? Never get to properly do this on TV.
1: Please tell me no.
0: Not like that. We never get to properly do this on TV because it just devolves into comedy. But with the 2 minutes we have left, we need to remind them to watch Toxic America's Food Crisis on Fox Nation, because you really do need to know what's going on in your body. And unfortunately, you've been misled by the people who are supposed to be looking out for you. I've seen enough of it to know that. So I'll give them the summation. Okay. In-N-Out Burger. Okay. Serves something called a 4x4.
1: No.
0: You know, stick with me.
1: Oh, jeez.
0: It's the, you're the worst.
1: No.
0: So it's 4 cheeseburgers, no bun though. No bun. Because you're doing like 4. An anti-carb thing. 4 cheeseburgers, no bun. A lot of 4 cheeseburgers, no bun. So far, so good.
1: No. Well, this is 4,000 calories, but no bun. Well,
0: this is going to get so much worse. I was in San Luis Obispo like a month ago. Lincoln, my son, opened the show for me. Sold out show. The Foo Fighters were there the night before. It's like hot showbiz.
1: Okay.
0: We went to In-N-Out afterwards, and we each had 3 of those 4x4 burgers. So 12 burgers each, and then we drove to the next show in Vegas, America.
1: I think I'm going to put you on this headbang.
0: No, you're not.
1: Yeah, I think you broke me. I actually think you broke me.
0: You were on my side.
1: This is it. I have found the candidate that I am willing to concede. There is a place for these drugs. We are starting this tomorrow. I am calling someone. You are not allowed to have 12 burger patties.
0: They were so good.
1: I don't give a flying F-bomb how good they are.
0: 2 sold out shows in Vegas, standing ovations. Could you maybe argue that was the secret to the success?
1: No, baby. Here's what I'm going to argue.
0: With 40 seconds.
1: No, okay, I got 40 seconds. I just did a big money segment where they showed all these late night hosts who are nothing but hateful and rage baiting. Yeah. You're the antithesis of that. Close your mouth, please. God.
0: All right.
1: Damn.
0: Jillian Michaels, everybody. The great Jillian Michaels. Go watch Toxic America's Food Crisis on Fox Nation. And go down to the lobby if you want to see me jab with an Ozempic needle. Apparently, we're doing that next.
1: Doing it.

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4: Carmen Roberts. President Trump keeps the America 250 celebration going tonight, speaking in Washington before the fireworks light up the National Mall. And it follows his keynote speech last night at Mount Rushmore, where Independence Day collided with politics.
5: Communism is the exact opposite of life, liberty, and the pursuit of happiness. It's death, tyranny, and the pursuit of evil.
4: About 150 million Americans are still under heat alerts along the East Coast. That heat brewed up strong storms for one northeastern state.
6: Strong storms with high winds upending trees and cutting power to thousands across northern and central New Jersey.
4: Fox's Gary Baumgarten. And Venezuela's information ministry says the number of confirmed dead from the earthquakes now 2,954. 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
2: 88 hour high. Fireworks time still near 90. Rain and thunder more likely after midnight tonight. Low 90s Sunday, Monday, and Tuesday. By Wednesday, bouncing up to 96. I'm Chief Meteorologist James Adelon for Fox 23 and 102.3 KRMG Tulsa's News and Talk.
3: Thank you, James. 3:33 is our time. Temperature at 95 degrees, heat index at 107, and the National Weather Service has updated the watch. It's now an extreme heat warning, so an extreme heat warning in effect until 8 p.m. tonight. Traffic looking good. No working accidents at this time. More Fox Across America with Jimmy coming up next right here, 102.3 KRMG, Tulsa's News and Talk.
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6: The stretch and pitch. Swung on and popped up again. Off third. Hayes has room. Hayes makes the catch. Yankees win. The Yankees win. The New York Yankees have won the 1996 World Series. They have surmounted every challenge. They have climbed every mountain. And the New York Yankees are world champions.
7: The voice of the late, great John Sterling, who headed off to that big broadcast booth in the sky at the age of 87. Joining us now to reflect on that and so much more, a New York sports talk icon in his own right, Brandon Tierney on the Zoom. Yo, BT.
8: Jimmy boy, what's going on, my man? How are you?
7: I will tell you this, okay, just so you know. When the Yankees made that last out, 1996, Charlie Hayes, of course, making the grab. Joe Girardi hit the triple. Jimmy Key got the win. You know who celebrated the hardest? I know you might think you went hard. I know you might think the Yankees went hard. I was at a gentleman's club called Bear Elegance around the block, which I know is a little classy for this show. But that was one of the greatest nights. You talk about the civic pride that sports bestows on a town in a moment like that. Yep. Every horn in New York City was honking for a good reason. For one night in our lives, the city was on fire.
8: Yeah.
7: Where were you for all this?
8: I was there. I was at the game.
7: Mate, same. That's where I started, but go ahead.
8: Amazing. I had just graduated college, and you know, just based on when I was born, when the Yankees won in 77 and 78, I was too young. I don't recollect, and I've got a pretty vivid recollection, but I don't really even remember seeing the Yankees on TV at that point. Really, my first memory was when my parents had on the ceremony when Thurman Munson was killed, when they honored him right before that game, and Bobby Mercer had the game winning. I don't remember the game, but I remember it was very poignant, obviously, an empty home plate. So that was 79. And then, you know, when you grew up a Yankee fan, you know, the Garrigs, the DiMaggios, the Barras, the Whitey Fords, like just the aura, the history. And I'm sitting there saying, yo, where is my piece of history, man? When do I get to enjoy this stuff?
7: Yeah.
8: I know Reggie had three home runs. I was, 4 years old. Like, I didn't enjoy it. So the 96 World Series, I had just graduated college. I played baseball at Marist, as you know.
7: Oh, wow.
8: So, I mean, I'm a monster baseball fan. And I was actually, well, a little side story. I got to the stadium. You were in the gentleman's club. I barely remember it because I have a picture. I got to the stadium at 2 o'clock in the afternoon, right? And there was a big, on a big white sheet, a bunch of Yankee fans had the Puerto Rican flag and Bernie Williams. Yeah. And I just remember, I think I was holding a bottle of Cuervo right in the middle of it. Dude. So it was a big celebration. But the crazy part about that, Jimmy, is that, you know, I was piss poor. I didn't have any money. I'm behind home plate, but at the highest level and as far back as you can go. So I didn't even see Charlie Hayes catch the ball. I had to rely on the explosion and the ambiance. And then from there, we just had call after memory and memory after call with the great John Sterling. Mm-hmm. He was the best, man, and a really good guy, too.
7: He was a great guy. We're talking to Brandon Tierney, host of BT Unleashed, all over the YouTube these days, taking the world by storm. And it's the thing I wanted to reflect on is we're obviously New York guys. I'm heard here locally on WOR. But the overture is really to the country writ large. Baseball, specifically baseball, is a common culture. And it's one of the few things we have less in this country. You know, people don't spend Thanksgiving with relatives now because they vote differently than they do. And everything's become so politically charged that the off-ramp that is professional sports and college sports, it's like all we have left. And when you think about how long this guy was covering sports, I do believe he started covering sports at the Roman Coliseum, right? I think Sterling was doing play-by-play when they let the lion out to fight a Christian. But he was about 65 years in broadcast, which is unparalleled. And it just gave so much to so many communities and so many generations of people. And I don't think there's any way to really articulate just how many people are affected by a guy like that.
8: What an aggressive move by the lion as he evades the sword, Joe.
7: Does the guy in the Coliseum get a nickname? That's funny.
8: So John, John did the Nets. John did hockey. Yep. I mean, John truly was a broadcast legend. And listen, he was fun. Mm-hmm. He was theatrical. He was unique. And he also wasn't afraid to laugh at himself. And that's, you know, as he got older and the eyesight went a little bit, you know, he was leaning into calls just to kind of do a shtick that weren't necessarily there. And people would get on him. I'm like, dude, are you serious, man? The guy's what, 75, 80, 82. Just enjoy what really is the last of a broadcast type, Jimmy, because think about this. With all the social media criticism and scrutiny and hate, a young broadcaster probably wouldn't have that inner latitude and that freedom to put themselves out there in such a wacky way because they know that they would get crushed.
7: Yeah.
8: And John was able to thread the needle. And this is very hard to do. I think you do it very, very well. Thanks. I'm not just saying that. Mm-hmm. I think you're great at this, is that you take your job seriously, but you don't take yourself too seriously. And that was John's, one of his best characteristics.
7: Yeah, that is the hook. The great Brandon Tierney is on the line. Download BT Unleashed on YouTube if you know what's good for you. And I agree. And the fact that he was such an unabashed homer, I enjoyed. Oh, yeah. Because again, you want passion coming out of the mic. I mean, is he going to be as passionate as a Dave Sims? Nobody could be. I'm just kidding.
8: I'm silly.
7: That's for us. And of course, he's great. But the point is, he was so theatrical, and it really made you invest emotionally. And this is something I've been trying to, you know, again, everyone listening around the country is not necessarily a Yankee fan and doesn't care. But what I'm trying to remind them of is there's so much value in this time on earth when there's a passion and it's a positive passion instead of like hating something or ostracizing it. That's what John Sterling gave 60 years worth of listeners and viewers is this ability and this opportunity to let yourself feel good. And he can call a game on, you know, April 19th when it was 12 degrees at the stadium and nobody wanted to be there. And you felt like it mattered, BT.
8: Because it did. And if it didn't, it made you, like you said, believe that it mattered. You know, it's funny. You talk about, obviously, it's a New York bubble, but John's a national treasure, but more intimate for us, obviously, if you're a Yankee fan. But I remember one of my first radio jobs in 2001 was in Detroit, and Ernie Harwell was their version of John Sterling.
7: For
8: now,
7: sure.
8: not as, you know, nutty and all that other stuff, but you know, so you really appreciate those men and women, and Susan's part of that tandem as well, because you know, it's of a different generation. It's a World War II generation. Mm-hmm. It's more respect. I think in a lot of ways you're more affable. I just think, not that that's. I don't want to paint younger people with a brush that's unfair. Mm-hmm. But when you grew up, when somebody like John grew up, very humble means. When radio was the number one, people would sit around on a Sunday night and listen to radio shows instead of watching TV shows. As you know, they're the theater of the mind, which is why I love radio and content. The theater of the mind is as powerful a tool as you can have. If you can describe something in a polarizing way and bring the imagery through a speaker, you have been given a gift that very few people have. And then when you spice it up with the phrases and the intonations and all the different peaks and the valleys, and not to mention really knowing the game, it's an indelible package, man. I'm going to really miss John. He was just a, it's funny too. I'm going to play something for you. Let me see if I can pop this up real quick. So, so John, this is when I was still the fan. John came through, I don't know, maybe three winters ago. It was right before I was working with Sal. And he came, where the hell is, okay, here we go. And he comes through to record a bunch of spots for the season, right? And I'm like, man, I gotta, it's like this, the winter. Like, I gotta get this. I gotta ask him, even though it's corny. Listen to what he does on the fly. Check this out.
7: Okay.
9: Swung on and hit in the air to deep left. That is far. That is gone. Brandon Tierney. The Brandon Random erupts.
8: And Jimmy, he did that. I saw, I'm not going to post that on social media, but a lot of people did. He did that for so many people. And I remember bumping into him at Michael Kay's wedding about 15 years ago. Great wedding. And Johnny was outside having himself a good time, if you know what I'm saying.
7: Like, a boy!
8: Johnny liked to chill. Johnny liked to get after it a little bit.
7: He was the J.R. Richard of broadcasters. That's a deep cut. That's a deep cut. I love that.
8: Maybe not that stuff, but maybe some other stuff.
7: Good for him.
8: He was he was just so approachable and so welcoming. And I don't know if you struggle with this. Like, I started my show today. It's like my natural default is to get, hey, Knicks Sixers, and Embiid saying Sixer fans, don't let the Knicks fans take over the building, or Volpe not getting called up, like to react to games. When somebody passes on, I really have a rough time honoring them because you can't prepare for that. So I think you speak real. You remain authentic, and we'll never see another John. He was the best.
7: Amen. The great Brandon Tierney. You summed it up perfectly. I don't, you know how you said, like, you take the job seriously, you don't take yourself seriously? But the biggest difference between me and Sterling is he was doing it without drugs. Okay. As a former cab driver, I have secondhand inhaled things you haven't heard of yet. That's why I didn't get COVID, because my immune system is cross-pollinated with strands of DNA that my doctor is like, I've never even heard of this one. You know what I mean?
8: Did you ever ask somebody to pass it over when you're having a rough night?
7: You want to laugh? You'll appreciate this. So I used to pick up the same guy every day because I drove days, right? So you drive 5 a.m. to 5 p.m. Okay. I used to pick up the same guy at the MSG taxi stand heading south on 7th Avenue, who was a fire inspector at the old Deutsche Bank building that they were deconstructing at Ground Zero. Okay. Anyway, he would get in and smoke like a yard and a half of weed in my cab on the ride down. But like literally, you could measure an NFL down in distance with the joint this guy was smoking in my cab. And his name was Tony. He would offer me some every morning. But this is going to shock you. They actually have strict drug testing for cab drivers. At the time they did. Literally never smoked this guy's weed, but on the only vacation I ever took as a cab driver, me and Jenny went to St. Thomas. We got day drunk, drinking dark and stormies on a hill, sunburnt, wound up at the resort, threw on the TV, and they were like, the Deutsche Bank building burnt down last night.
8: Get the hell out of here.
7: Kidding. And they were taking that building down because it was damaged during, 9/11. But the deconstruction effort, one of the fire marshals, who was at least an early morning guy, I'm not saying he was the reason for the fire, but I know what might have started the fire. It was the guy smoking blunts.
8: What were the guys who had no juice or no real role? What the hell were they doing? If this guy was doing that.
7: I don't know.
8: Whoa.
7: I don't know. That's a whole nother can of worms. But that was not a John Sterling affiliated broadcast. That was a Jimmy Failla Taxi exclusive. BT, let's hang soon, man. You're the best.
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7: Care, because their whole entree to you is not about anything they can do to make your life better, but about how people on the other side of the aisle are making your life worse. Why do I bring this up? What's happening, Jimmy? I want to play you this Seth Moulton clip. Seth Moulton goes on MS Now, which is the rebrand of MSNBC. And he says the troops don't respect Pete Hegseth. I mean,
22: you're not telling me the truth.
7: Guys, just so you understand, okay, for whatever you think of Pete Hegseth, the Iran war, anything in between, recruiting numbers have never been higher in our country than they are under Pete Hegseth, because he is a guy catering to a warrior ethos. Like, you know, guys who want to kill people and break stuff, as Rush Limbaugh used to say, that was their job, to break stuff and kill people. That's who you're catering to when you recruit to the military. Okay, Joe Biden was trying to recruit those people by having the generals emphasize preferred pronouns and drag shows.
23: That's stupid. Use your common sense.
7: Literally trying to inject wokeness into our military. Pete Hegseth catering more to the bravado, to the guys who want to be the hero someday, not the guys who believe they're trapped in the wrong body. If you're not emotionally stable enough to deal with someone handling the incorrect pronouns, there's no way you're going to do good on a battlefield when that level of emotion starts coming your way. But here is Seth Moulton trying to tell you the troops don't respect Hegseth. And why is he doing this? Because it's true? Of course not. Because this has become the new narrative. They get out of bed every day and they coordinate on, all right, you're doing this show, I'm doing this show, we're doing that show. We're all going to say the troops don't like Hex. That's the new thing now. Okay? And that's what they're running with. It doesn't need to be based in truth. It just needs to cater to the confirmation bias of the people watching MSNBC who hate themselves. So they need something to outsource that hatred to. It's usually Donald Trump, but on the slow news days, they aim it at his cabinet members. Here is the clip, clip 8.
24: He's an embarrassment to the troops. I mean, that's why they call him Ranger Pete, because he's like the only Army major who's never been to Ranger school. I mean, the point is that the troops don't respect this guy by and large. Members of Congress don't respect him on both sides of the aisle, but it's only Democrats who are willing to call him out. And that's why I'm going to keep doing this. We got to keep calling this guy out to expose the lies of this administration and stop this war before it gets worse.
7: Oh, God.
25: He is so full of shit, this guy.
7: Seth Moulton, the guy who said Joe Biden could do 4 more years. I want you to take his word for it that nobody likes Pete Hegseth. Guys, recruiting numbers are through the roof. Like, they're breaking records under this guy because he did, in fact, win a Bronze Star. I'm not telling you that because he's my former colleague. I mean, the reality is they're breaking recruiting numbers, which means troops like what they're doing because they're emphasizing the correct battle. It's not the battle of what you identify as or the battle of what you're sexually attracted to. Okay, it's the battle with an enemy that wants to destroy us and our freedoms. That's what he's catering to. Are there a lot of people in Washington in both parties who probably don't like Pete? Yeah. Why? Why, Jimmy? Why? Not because he's not qualified, not because he doesn't know what he's doing, but because he's not a status quo, go along to get along career politician who makes his way to the top of the Pentagon by, for all intents and purposes, just surviving the war of attrition in the upper echelons of the military and being friendly enough with the establishment that they appoint you there because they know you're going to steer the ship in whatever direction the big war machine wants you to. Okay, Pete Hegseth, for whatever you want to tell me his faults are, his superpower is that he doesn't have the traditional background of a lot of guys who served in this position. He's never gone AWOL, like the last maniac, okay, who was nowhere to be found for 2 weeks and was derelict in his duty to the chain of command. More America 250 to come in the very next hour of this program. You talk about super patriots, Ainsley Earhart. okay? Best-selling author, Fox and Friends phenom. She's got everything going for her, except the fact that she got engaged to Sean Hannity, that guy. I kid, Shawnee, stop it. Don't do your karate on me. Ainsley's going to be here. And is there a better success story than Rachel Campos Duffy? Okay, she is married to our transportation secretary. They met on reality television back in the MTV days. Before he went into Congress, she went into Fox. They had nine babies. They could be on Hoarders at this point. I don't know what they're doing on Fox News, but we'll find out in the next hour. Rachel Campos Duffy on Fox Across America.
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0: America 250 celebrations get underway. I'm Carmen Roberts, Fox News. The biggest and brightest events will happen tonight, of course, as cities across the country light up the skies with fabulous fireworks. But for now, people are celebrating with block parties, barbecues, and spending time with loved ones. Fox's Brooke Taylor reports from a block party at Fort Campbell, Kentucky.
1: This is the only official America 250 event happening at a military base, so it's really pretty special because what better way to celebrate America than the men and women who defend it? So this place is going to be packed up when it kicks off. A Ferris wheel, lots of games here, and then we have lots of food trucks, delicious tacos. I can tell you it smells good out here, so these people who are coming are in for a treat. There's also going to be a military ceremony, a concert, and a lot of fireworks. But really, what makes Fort Campbell so special? It's not about the celebration. It's the mission here and the history of this place. The post is home to some of the Army's most elite units.
0: In New York City, Vice President J.D. Vance taking part on an event, and it's called the Sail Forth 250 Parade of Tall Ships.
2: While the Continental Congress met in Philadelphia to ratify the Declaration of Independence, General Washington was right here in Manhattan, peering out on this beautiful land and beautiful sea. His attention was fixed on the horizon, watching for sails of the most powerful navy.
0: And ships sailed through New York Harbor. They're going up the Hudson River to the George Washington Bridge. But not everybody's celebrating today. In D.C., some members of a white supremacist group marched wearing face masks and carrying Confederate battle flags and upside-down American flags. 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
3: I'm April Hill with team coverage of our top local story. A heat advisory, and it stays in effect until 8 o'clock tonight. Then later on, rain chances possible.
4: Near your 4th of July activities this afternoon into this early evening look okay. But as we get towards tonight, that's when we're going to start watching for the chance of showers and storms developing near the north and west. Then moving into northeast Oklahoma, the timing right now is still kind of iffy. It looks like right now to move into the Tulsa metro after 10 o'clock tonight.
3: That's Fox 23 and KRMG meteorologist Phil Price. We have some important details if you're about to head down to Freedom Fest. So parking is important. You'll need a credit card to pay for it. There are two options for viewing the show. Number one, you go to the main festival. That's at 21st and Jackson Avenue. That's where the food trucks, the bands, the Monster BMX stunt show, and the bouncy castles will be located. Number two is at Zinc Lake viewing area, and that's 17th in Riverside. Tulsa's most accurate and dependable 5D forecast is next.
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12: Our high, fireworks time, still near 90. Rain and thunder more likely after midnight tonight. Low 90s Sunday, Monday, and Tuesday. By Wednesday, bouncing up to 96. 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
13: Thank you, James. 4:05 is our time. Temperature at 95 degrees. National Weather Service has updated us to a heat warning now. So an extreme heat warning in effect until 8 p.m. Tonight was a watch earlier, but now it's a warning. So we'll go with that until 8 p.m. this evening. So you know the precautions, and just take care out there this afternoon. 95 degrees. Now, traffic will help, as we have no working accidents at this time. 95 degrees, the heat index at 106. Team coverage of the news on the hour, half hour, and when it breaks. I'm Tim Merchant, along with April Hill. 102.3 KRMG, Tulsa's News and Talk.

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1: It is Fox Across America with Jimmy Failla. We are celebrating America's 250th birthday. The only way we know how, with some really cool guests and a hell of a whole lot of beer. In this hour, you will hear from Ainsley Earhart, a phenomenal American success story in her own right. Rachel Campos Duffy going to join us off the tippy top. She, of course, the author of a best-selling America 250 book, as is Ainsley Earhart. Rachel goes first. Why? Because she let me write a chapter in her book that is on sale now. Ainsley Earhart didn't let me anywhere near her book. Are you kidding me? Stop it. I haven't even seen a picture of the friggin' thing. I blame Hannity. But either way you slice it, it's America's birthday. There's no higher honor than to be on the air with you marking the occasion. So let's bring in some super patriots to class up the broadcast. The great Rachel Campos Duffy. Right now, this moment is about restoring perspective. And you don't do that with Dreg Story Hour and a bunch of dirty books. You do it by getting down to the bookstore, getting over to Amazon, getting anywhere they sell fine books, and you get a copy of All American Patriotism, celebrating 250 years of America's greatness. It is written by my superstar guest who joins me now, Rachel Campos Duffy in the house. Hey, girl.
2: Hey, Jimmy, honestly, I could not have asked for someone to set my book up better. Like, literally, you captured the essence of why I wrote this book, which is to turn the page on all that crazy wokeness, because I think the fever is broken.
1: Yes.
2: And now it's time to get back to the way things used to be before the crazies took over.
1: Amen. And honestly, this is a blueprint to do it. I myself wrote a chapter in this book and I was honored. I was honored. That was a big deal to me. I'm going to try not to get emotional as we have this conversation. but essentially, from a million different directions, the book is a collection of essays by pretty prominent patriots who have succeeded by doing things the right way. And they take great pains to, recognize what the right way means. Okay. The American dream and everything else that we're after in this day and age. So I tip my cap to you. As good as my intro was, all I did was make an intro. You wrote a damn book, Rachel Campos Duffy. So way to go.
2: I did, but I couldn't have done it without my Fox family. And I think what you did is capture the essence in so many regards, because with the exception of Lawrence Jones, Tommy Lahren, almost everybody who wrote an essay for this chapter is around the same age,
1: yeah.
2: Right? We're kind of close, mm-hmm. between our 40s and late 50s. Mm-hmm. And that was a period of time when we all loved America. And we had this period where they, just like the Chinese had their cultural revolution, they tried to impose one on us. And the purpose and the mission of the revolution was to tell us to be embarrassed of who we are, to be ashamed.
1: Yep.
2: And I'm sorry, we're great. We are exceptional. Mm-hmm. And we have been since 1776. And nobody should be ashamed of this country, because this is the most coveted citizenship on the globe.
1: So essentially, you titled your book All American Patriotism because it had a nicer ring than "This is a giant middle finger to all the haters."
2: Totally, you're right. Fox wouldn't allow that title.
1: That was the working title. Yeah, that was the, they had a problem with the artwork.
2: It was the working title. It was the working title, and then it went through HR and all the departments, and we came up with the All American Greatness. But this book, honestly, when you read these essays, and what's great about it, everybody's attention span is very low these days. And so you can take it a chapter at a time and just learn why Will Cain thinks America's great. Why, Bill Hemmer thinks America's great. Why Dana Perino thinks America's great. And then you get to Jimmy's chapter and you find out that Jimmy actually had an uncle named Uncle Sam.
1: Yeah.
2: And you learn all these things that was in the military. And you learn where your sense of patriotism came, which was obviously from this area, this community you grew up with, all these veterans. Every single chapter, you're reminded of how regional, almost in small community, this country is, because everybody's reason for loving America is colored by the place they grew up in.
1: Yep.
2: So,
1: Really,
2: Will
1: really
2: Kane's
1: brilliant.
2: Friday Night Lights is different than Jimmy Fallon's reason for loving America. But the thread is we all love America and we all are grateful to be America.
1: Slam dunk. I agree. Rachel Campos Duffy's on the line, co-host of Fox and Friends Weekend. The new book, it's All American Patriotism, celebrating 250 years of America's greatness. And it is funny because within this book is you realize there's obviously so much diversity of thought, which is the ultimate strength. Yes. Okay. There's absolutely diversity of race and background and upbringing all over this book, but it's the diversity of thought that makes America possible. And that's why I think people need to read this, is it's not just for Fox fans. It's for people who are outside of this building, who are being told like, we're the devil and we represent a very singular thing. Then you open up this book and you're like, wow, everybody's from everywhere and they've come at this from 1,000 different angles. Like you said, Will Kane's Friday Night Lights was playing football. My Friday Night Lights was betting football and drinking under the bleachers. Exactly. But we're here in the same building. That's the point. It's all possible in America, Rachel.
2: It's all possible. And you know what will happen? As you read other people's stories, and this is what I think is the beauty of this and why it's so important that this comes out now, ahead of America 250, when the woke fever breaks and everybody's like, oh my gosh, this country's amazing and we're not going to let these people tell us otherwise anymore, is that all of us have a story. Every single person who reads this will be reminded of their own family's American dream story, of their own uncle who served in the military. And the purpose of that, of people being reminded of that, is they will pass it on to their kids. Because a lot of times we feel helpless. Like you laid out a really great description of the insanity of people letting weirdos take their kids and tell them that boys are girls and girls are boys and drag shows. And some people were shamed into thinking that if they oppose that, they were homophobic, transphobic, racist, unenlightened, cavemen, whatever it is that they threw at you if you were like not buying the whole trans thing or not buying the whole COVID thing.
1: Yep.
2: So what this does is it's a reminder that we as parents, as grandparents, as aunts and uncles, we have a lot more influence over our kids than we think.
1: Yeah.
2: So the dad who said, that's crazy that they have a trans bathroom because biological sex is real, that kid is going to have a better chance than the coward parent who allowed a boy to run against his daughter and lose in the track meet. So the point is, we have power as parents. We have influence as parents. And we, until the whole system gets shaken out and gets better, and we're getting there.
1: Yep.
2: Thanks to electing President Trump, and a lot of the crazy stuff is now going away. But it's still important for us to tell these stories of why we love America, of our own family history, of history in general, because a lot of kids got their history from a Marxist named Howard Zinn instead of a normal history book. And so we have got to tell these stories. Take your kids out. Take them to go see the Liberty Bell. Take them to go see Independence Hall. Take them to the Grand Canyon. My parents took me, Jimmy, on in 1976, when America turned 200. My dad is first generation from Mexico. His parents came from Mexico. Mm-hmm. My mother became an American citizen when I was in kindergarten. My dad was stationed in Spain as a military guy and married my mom.
1: Wow.
2: And when I was a kindergartner, she became a citizen. She taught herself English. She went to night school and got her GED. She went to get her citizenship and did all the classes and was so proud. And one of the first things they did after that was, hey, it's 1976. We're celebrating 200 years. And they put us in a brown Vega station wagon, four of us kids. And this little immigrant family drove to the Liberty Bell because my parents said, this country's amazing. And we need to get back to that. We need to get back to immigrants and natives born here, everybody going, this is amazing. We need to tell our kids how amazing this country is. And this book will inspire you to do that.
1: Oh, that's so rad, Rachel. And I love the idea of the station wagon. We had a brown Ford station wagon, very similar experience. And it's so...
2: You get it.
1: I was telling my friends this the other day. We used to go to drive-in movies, and I laugh about this because Lincoln's generation thinks they're rebels for smuggling in candy. But I'm like, dude, we used to smuggle in people. Like, that's what the drive-in... that was the drive-in back in the day. We were like traffickers. So I love all of this. I love the nostalgia. I love the can-do attitude. I love all the personal connections. Like, everyone listening to this, it's like you can basically take a combination of patriotism, which is always necessary, especially this time of year, and like access to Fox News people. You can take us all to the beach this summer and hang out with us in Rachel's book. I mean, think about that. That's crazy. It's like a Groupon. You get a Fox Beach party, you get a great beach read, and you get Rachel Campos stuff. I mean, what more do you want? Now that we've said all this, I think you need to put the middle finger back on the cover.
2: I will.
1: I'm going to get on the line. The great Rachel Campos Duffy. There she goes. There we go back after this.
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1: I am worked up. I'm having a hard time holding it together right now.
2: You are?
1: It matters. Yes, because I I'm obviously very pro Ainsley. Okay, you. And you know that we go back. We're yes. homies. I believe is what we decided on.
2: Okay,
1: we had the talk. It was you, me, the guy who helped you file the order of protection, and he said, "Jimmy, she'll agree to homies. Just keep a healthy distance from there, and she agrees to come by radio once a year." So here we are. Here we are. If you can't hear me, it's the ankle bracelet going off. I apologize.
2: But keep the crazies closer, yeah, not the enemies.
1: That's what they
2: the
1: say.
2: The crazies,
1: and it matters. Do you know how many nut jobs I met in my cab that I actually gave my phone number to? Because I'm like, this guy's gonna come find me, so I just need him to know so to take
2: what
1: the adversity
2: away. What
1: was
2: the craziest cab story?
1: You know what's funny? Sean asked me about this on his show the other night about crazy things I've seen. I had a woman who got in with a sock puppet on each hand and yelled at me that I thought was funny. There was a woman who was going to Cadman Plaza in Brooklyn, and she got
2: in. What is Cadman Plaza?
1: It's just like a
2: bar?
1: Court area. Court area. It's not anyone who didn't have to go there would know of.
2: Okay, got it.
1: But over the Manhattan Bridge, it's right there on your right. But anyway,
2: I know where that is.
1: So she got in.
2: In Dumbo.
1: Got in at Penn Station. And I was now off duty. It was 4 p.m. So I had the off duty light on. Someone got out. I heard someone get in, like the door shut. And I turned without looking. I'm like, sorry, I'm off duty. I'm going back to the garage. My garage is right down the block. And all of a sudden, I see a big black sock puppet. And it goes, why? Because I'm black? And I was like, no, what are you doing? Oh. And then a white puppet came up. It was like, you racist. I saw what you did. And they just started yelling at me. So I'm like, where are we going, guys? And we went to Brooklyn. And we drove all the way to Brooklyn with these two puppets yelling at me. And when we got to Cadman Plaza, this girl, this like 90-pound white girl, sat up and goes, you need help. And the puppet did give me a 20, though. They tipped me, and they got
2: That's
1: out.
2: So
1: with their daddy.
2: Weird.
1: Yeah, but it's very common.
2: Listen to this. So one of the makeup artists here at Fox was came in one morning, and she's like, I just saw the weirdest thing on the subway.
1: Okay.
2: Coming in from Brooklyn, four people on the car. One person gets off, so there are three people on the car. Actually, four. One man yelling at her on the end, and she looked at him. He goes, sorry. And he kept banging, like, something against the post. He was... Not 100% there. Then two people sitting right across from her, and one of the men was using a knife and doing something like plucking something off. And she looked, and it was an animal in his lap, spread out. The legs of the squirrel had been removed.
1: Oh,
2: and
1: bloody.
2: He was like picking off the feathers and or whatever they have, their hair, and using a knife
1: That's
2: squirrel.
1: How you met Brian Kilmeade? Stop it. Come on. Jimmy's got jokes. Ainsley's here.
2: People are so strange.
1: They are strange. But the book that's out, and this is a great segue, America, I'm So Glad You Were Born.
2: Yeah. This allows you to be free.
1: Yes,
2: I mean, look, it's America.
1: I was telling you this. The reason I'm so excited about this book, it's the greatest thing a kid could wrap their head around is the spectacular possibilities of life in this country.
2: Yes.
1: You could be a cab driver who winds up hosting a TV show and a radio show.
2: Yes.
1: Or you could be a guy that just de-feathers squirrels on the train.
2: Correct.
1: The point is, every kid in this book has that same latitude in life. Isn't that the point of the book?
2: That's the point of the book. It's called, so I wrote, I'm So Glad You Were Born. And that was a success by the grace of God and by all of our amazing, loyal viewers. But then they approached me. The publisher said, since it's America's birthday, would you like to do a patriotic book for children called America, I'm So Glad You Were Born?
1: Aww.
2: I was like, what a great idea. Of course I would. Because of our stories.
1: It's amazing.
2: I grew up in South Carolina, wanted to be in New York so badly. And look at what God's done, Jimmy. Yeah, it's amazing.
1: Yeah. It's like, but you look around New York and you're almost mad at God now. You're like, hey, God, I mean...
2: No.
1: I'm kidding. I didn't know what I meant by it. I'm kidding. New York's great. I get it. No, I completely get it.
2: Sean can't stand New York City, but I still have a love for New York City because this is where all my dreams came true.
1: Yep.
2: But it's about just freedom, teaching our children that you have the freedom to vote. You have the freedom of religion. You have the freedom to be whoever you want to be in America. And you, and in this great country, you can do whatever you want to do.
1: That's the best part of the book. We're talking to Ainsley Earhart. The book, America, I'm So Glad You Were Born, is we're in this moment in our politics where everybody's telling people all this defeated stuff. Mm-hmm. Like the deck is stacked, eat the rich, you can't get ahead.
2: Yeah.
1: But the truth is self-determination is the greatest privilege we have. It's American privilege is what it really is.
2: Yeah.
1: And you read a book like this, especially if you're a little kid and you grow up the way we did, which is believing things are possible. Mm-hmm. Don't you kind of resent that?

0: fact that they're telling so many generations of kids now, you can't do it. Like, Obama ran on yes, we can.
1: Right.
0: And we're literally sitting here a few years later, and the Democrats are like, no, forget it, you can't.
1: Right.
0: And well, I feel like it's bad.
1: And what we're seeing, too, is this is capitalism.
0: Yes.
1: You know, and this country was formed on the rights that God gave us,
0: yep.
1: Not just rights that our founding fathers gave us, mm-hmm. but unalienable rights that
0: yes.
1: God gave us. Mm-hmm. And we believe in that. We
0: yep.
1: believe that this is what God wanted for our country. And
0: yes.
1: it's beautiful that that was written into the Constitution.
0: And you brazenly refer to them as founding fathers. You didn't go woke and call them founding birthing persons?
1: No, I know.
0: I love that. I love it, Ainsley. Throw in the fastball.
1: Yeah, or what did AOC say? That the American Revolution was to fight against billionaires? I mean, she believes in socialism. That's what she wants. She was asked on stage with Axelrod. She was asked if she's going to run for president. And she said, my dreams are basically bigger than that. I want socialism to be permanent, basically.
0: It is so crazy when you think in those terms. But she's actually worse at geography than she is at history. Because she says she grew up in the Bronx. Yorktown Heights is 42 miles away. Think about that. AOC has spent
1: you
0: as much.
1: Know.
0: Yeah, she yeah. spent as much time in the Bronx as Elizabeth Warren spent in the Battle of Little Bighorn. Come on, Ainsley. Really quick, the book, America, I'm So Glad
1: yes.
0: You Were Born. I want to leave you with one fast taxi story.
1: Okay.
0: Because it brings this whole American moment full
1: okay,
0: circle
1: great.
0: For me. So I grew up wanting to work in TV and radio, and I loved baseball. One day I was driving a cab. A guy got into my cab, and he goes, hey, you like baseball, kid? I was like, yeah. Because I'll tell you, these guys aren't as tough as they were back when I managed. I was like, oh, it's a baseball manager.
1: Who
0: the guy's like, my name is Red Shandist, and he managed the St. Louis Cardinals and bloppity boo.
1: Cool.
0: Told me about Dizzy Dean and Daffy Dean and Babe Ruth and Ty Cobb, and I was like, this is amazing.
1: Wow.
0: And he signed me an autograph. And I went home and Googled the guy. The guy had died 30 years earlier.
1: Oh,
0: straight
1: wow.
0: up. So
1: wow.
0: either I was talking to a ghost
1: or
0: the guy you rode in on the subway.
1: Right.
0: America. Go ahead.
1: That's really cool. We were at the Biltmore and we were there with my parents and my dad started talking to a guy and he said, oh, we watch Fox News and mm-hmm. He had recognized us and he said he was Ty Cobb's. Would it be son or grandson?
0: It could be either. I mean, if he's son, though, he's old, but still.
1: Okay, then no, it was probably his grandson.
0: That's rad.
1: Yeah, so I read about Ty Cobb.
0: Yeah, but yours really was cool real. Story. Mine was a ghost.
1: Mine was real.
0: I got to work this out. I've been hanging out with Joe Biden too much. I'm seeing dead people, Ainsley. It's not good. Oh, hot damn. A shout out to Rachel Campos Duffy. And of course, more Ainsley Earhart and a very special guest joining us. When we get back, don't go anywhere. It's Fox Across America's birthday bash after this.

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0: area, Aldinger, the Sail 4th 250 Parade makes its way through New York Harbor today. Vice President Vance was there to greet them and the crowd there to see
1: them. Facing the future without fear, we celebrate 250 years of proving what a free people can achieve by the providence of our almighty creator.
0: It's the largest fleet of the world's tall ships and military vessels to sail past the Statue of Liberty. A days-long funeral is underway for the man who led Iran for decades.
2: Hundreds of thousands of people filling the streets of Tehran today as Iran began a days-long funeral for the Supreme Leader Ayatollah Ali Khamenei, killed in a U.S.-backed Israeli airstrike during the Iran War. Crowds marching past his flag-draped coffin, chanting death to America and death to Israel, man calling for revenge.
0: That's Fox's Paul Stevens. 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
4: Troubles down the drain. 98 hour high, fireworks time still near 90. Rain and thunder more likely after midnight tonight. Low 90s Sunday, Monday, and Tuesday. By Wednesday, bouncing up to 96. I'm Chief Meteorologist James Adelon for Fox 23 and 102.3 KRMG Tulsa's News and Talk.
5: Thank you, James. 4:32 is our time, 95 degrees. Now, we have a extreme heat warning in effect. The National Weather Service has upgraded that to a warning. So that goes on until 8 p.m. tonight. So it's 95, the heat index at 106 currently. Looking at team traffic, no working accidents at this time. 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
8: 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Of course, the new book, America, I'm So Glad You Were Born. And one of the best things about our country is we're a benevolent country. And joining us now on the show is proof of my benevolence as a broadcaster. This next guest has come a long way since I took him under my arms. I think you would agree, Ainsley.
9: The great
8: Sean Hannity joins us on the line. Shawnee!
10: You know, hanging out with Jimmy Failla is unlike any experience that you can even describe on any radio show. It would take a lifetime to figure it out. Look, we just got the UFO files. Jimmy's face was all over it. Couldn't believe it. I mean, it was unreal. First of all, you have Sunshine in studio, mm-hmm. which is awesome. Mm-hmm. I was just watching her on Outnumbered. She did 3 hours this morning. Mm-hmm. It's like Ainsley Day, Media Day, yep. Which is awesome. And, you know, hanging out with Jimmy Failla, though, is Ainsley, you would admit you are a Punchlines and Patriots. A very unique experience.
9: So fun. It was so fun. Y'all going to do it again?
8: We owe Florida, one part of Florida, a makeup, but we haven't figured it out yet. But we should. I mean, okay. Sean was amazing. We had a great time.
9: You were amazing, too.
8: Yeah, well, I was fine. But the problem is, Sean, and you need to know this, Sean, on Long Island, an area you're familiar with, there is a legendary farm stand called Zorn's on Hempstead Turnpike. So I'm standing on line. I am 200th in line, okay? The manager drags me off the line, and she goes, Jimmy Fallon. She goes, get in here. She goes, I'll prepare your dinner. You got better things to do than stand on line. She goes, but she said this. She goes, promise me you'll tell Sean Hannity to stop making fun of your outfits. Because she saw your show Friday night.
10: Okay, with all due respect... You need Fox Wardrobe to get in your life because I don't know who picks out those jackets. I mean, and you do have a good line about it. Yeah, it also comes in men's if you're interested.
8: Sure.
10: I'm beating you to your own punchline.
8: Fine.
10: However, is that your real fashion style? Because if it is, you need a massive makeover, man.
8: I want to jump in here because Ainsley, you were there. Punchlines and Patriots, we're backstage. We have a lot of mutual friends in the green room.
9: Right.
8: Every single one of your friends liked my pink jacket. Everyone did.
9: It's very cute. It's his personality, Sean.
8: Sean!
9: You know, it works for him.
8: This is the Fox Weather Department. Sunshine's coming out.
9: What does your wife say? What does your wife say? Does she like it?
8: Jenny's team Sean on this one.
9: Yeah.
8: Sean, you got me there.
10: Okay.
8: Go ahead.
10: Well, this is what, and we have the best relationship, mm-hmm. and she's called Sunshine for a reason. She mm-hmm. never gets upset.
8: Yeah.
10: She really doesn't get mad, and mm-hmm. and she wakes up America, so it kind of fits. However, you know, there are occasions we're going out and she'll say, what do you think about the blue shirt? What do you think about the white shirt?
9: Okay, well, can I tell the story? Sean loves linen shirts.
8: Mm-hmm.
9: And they're comfortable. He lives in Florida. Mm-hmm. So I got him some nice, pretty linen shirts.
8: Mm-hmm.
9: And in the beginning of our relationship, he would wear the pink ones.
8: Okay.
9: But that...
10: No, I wore it twice.
9: Yeah.
10: Just
9: during the honeymoon phase. During the honeymoon phase.
10: Desire to please.
9: Okay, so he looks so cute in the pink ones. But my other favorite, I like the light blue ones mm-hmm. and sometimes the white ones. But we found this site on Amazon, and you can get linen shirts that are so inexpensive.
8: Come on.
9: They don't look quite as nice as the expensive ones.
8: Okay.
9: But it's great just if you... If you just don't want to spend a lot of money and you want to buy like bulk, right?
8: I love that. But now it sounds like you're giving me the fashion intervention that you said I didn't need.
9: But then Sean said, can you order some more colors? So we went out on a limb and we ordered some that were brown. And he walked into my bathroom the other day and I said, we're going to go with brown. You know, trying to nicely say, he looked like he was going on a safari.
10: What color would you like? I wear it on the podcast.
8: Uh-huh.
10: It's kind of like a man cave, mm-hmm. and you're going to come do the show one day. But I am blessed to have somebody that cares that I look my best at all times.
9: You look good all the time.
10: I am not a fashion person.
8: No.
10: Jimmy, I'll leave that to you and Ainsley. I got to roll, but uh-huh. you're both amazing. Love the show. Love you, Jimmy.
8: Uh-huh.
10: Love Ainsley way more.
8: Listen,
10: God bless you both.
8: I'm going to send you back that rhinestone jacket you lent me for the weekend. Thank you, Sean. You're the best.
10: Yeah, that'll work. All right, brother.
8: There he goes.
9: Bye, Sean.
8: The great Sean Hannity, everybody.
11: Get him out of here.
9: Get him out of here.
8: I kid. Ainsley, he really is like the funniest dude.
9: He's so generous. He's the nicest guy.
8: No, he's the best guy you'll ever meet. I mean, that's my favorite thing about Punchlines and Patriots mm-hmm. is he also gave free karate lessons and beat up my friend William.
9: He does. Because he is, I'm proud of him. He does mixed martial arts.
8: Yes, he does.
9: Every morning mm-hmm. in, you know, with his trainer, with his sensei.
8: Yes.
9: And it really comes in handy. He's teaching, like he even teaches my daughter how to do the hammer punch.
8: Mm-hmm.
9: And he lets her hit him in his stomach.
8: Of course.
9: And it's good for her just to know a little bit of self-defense.
8: But you know, timing is so important. Like you met him at the right time in your life. Mm-hmm. I met him at the wrong time. I should have met him when I was a cab driver and I was fighting wizards and time travelers. I could have used some of these.
9: Yes,
8: I was fighting a sock puppet lady. Come on, Ainsley. We got to go move some books. This was epic.
9: Thank you. Thanks for having me. And thank you for talking about the book. We're excited about it.
8: Of course. America, I'm so glad you were born. If you buy it now, we'll throw in a free linen shirt for Sean Hannity.
9: Yeah,
8: you're the best.
9: I know. Thank you so much.
8: For sure. Back after this.
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1: There it is, Fox Across America with Jimmy Failla, raising a glass to America. We roll on with Ainsley Earhart, someone I'd love to go drinking with. I don't think management would let me, so we'll have to settle for this interview. Take it away, Ainsley. Pound for pound, I would say my favorite author anywhere in the world. And I'm not just saying that because she offered to bring me to Chick-fil-A on the Sunday of my choice. By the way, that's fine, Prince. They're not even open. How dare you? Everyone does this to me at Fox. Ainsley Earhart is in studio because her book, America, I'm So Glad You Were Born, Celebrating the Country We Love, is on sale right now. Listen to the crowd. People are getting emotional. Good to see you. Happy book launch.
2: Good to see you, too. Thank you so much. We're excited about this. It's been in the works for a long time. And because America 250 is right around the corner, which is crazy to think about, because we've been talking about that for a long time, too. This book is out today. It's called America, I'm So Glad You Were Born. Because, Jimmy, a few years ago, I wrote a book called I'm So Glad You Were Born. Yes. It was great for, like, baby showers and things like that. A lot of grandparents bought it for their grandbabies. Because my mom says that to us, or did say it to us on our birthdays. And so then we started talking, the whole publishing company, because our viewers are so amazing and loyal.
1: Yes.
2: That book did really well and is still doing well. And so they said, what about doing a book for 250 and explain to the kids why you love America, why we're so glad America was born, why it's important.
1: Kind of deal them in on the perspective we were raised with, because it's not everywhere they look anymore. Like when we grew up, it was everywhere.
2: Everywhere.
1: You were in on the joke. If you lived here, you were doing okay.
2: Yeah, and our grandparents fought in the war.
1: Yes. That's that's the craziest thing about right now, is like my grandfather stormed the beach at Normandy.
2: Whoa.
1: So I could be called a Nazi for wanting a secure border and a free election. It's
2: correct.
1: Nuts. So your book is obviously restoring perspective, and we love that. Ainsley Earhart's in studio. The book, America, I'm So Glad You Were Born. I saw you guys doing a reading event with kids on Fox and Friends.
2: Yes.
1: Now, what percentage of that was for the children, and what percentage of that was you just reading to Kilmeade because he needed to?
2: Did you see?
1: Yeah.
2: My assistant sent me a picture of Brian on the floor. He was bending down trying to interview those cute little children with the microphone. But because he's, you know, a lot taller than them and he couldn't get down to their level, he finally just sat down on the floor next to him, was kind of like lying off to the side. It was really funny. So she was taking some screenshots and sent them to me. Yeah, but we had a lot of fun. We had about 15 children come from, a lot of them are little children at our school, and they were really cute.
1: I loved it. I thought it was amazing.
2: Thanks.
1: I mean, we need another generation of super patriots, especially as we do hit the summer of 250.
2: Mm-hmm.
1: It is so funny because there are different trajectories here at Fox, and you figure out where you, like, you are America 250. They consider me America 250 pounds. They're like, Ainsley's going to put out a book. You're going to go to the gym. Okay. We're just going to have
2: so
1: you
2: funny.
1: Down at the gym, jog a few laps. But
2: that
1: I love
2: not
1: this.
2: True.
1: No, I know. We're doing just fine. But this is the other question I wanted to ask you about the book, because obviously you read children's books growing up and stuff like that.
2: Uh-huh.
1: Is there this part of you, because I have this experience on the radio, I listen to a lot of radio, so being on the radio is like surreal. Is it surreal to you to write a children's book?
2: It is so surreal, and you put so much work into it, and then people will congratulate you, and you want to say, like, who are you congratulating? You know, like, you don't really feel like this is your life, and I try to be humble. I'm very grateful. I know this is God-given.
1: Mm-hmm.
2: So it's very bizarre to know when I was a little girl, all I wanted to do was live in New York City.
1: Uh-huh.
2: My parents were very worried about that because I grew up in a very conservative home.
1: Yeah.
2: But then now I'm working for Fox News in the city that I wanted. That's the most patriotic network in the best country in the world. And life is good.
1: You damn right it is. But that is why, the conservative movement is flourishing. That's why the conservative movement dominates a space like talk radio.
2: Yeah.
1: Is we are positive people.
2: Absolutely. Okay. We're capitalists too. We believe in hard work. And with hard work, you can get where you want to go.
1: Yes, you can. And we're both proof of that, folks. Mm-hmm. If you're watching on Fox Nation right now, no little kid wants to sit around in front of a curvy couch and be told they're listening to a story on stolen land. They want to be told great things can happen here. And that's why you should be glad America's born. The book, America, I'm So Glad You Were Born. If you're out there right now with a young kid, you're expecting a kid, you need a shower gift. These are the coolest gifts you can give people. Because, and I do mean this, because America it's human. It's not political. It's human. If you live in America, your human needs, your human wants are best fulfilled here. Better than anywhere else in the world. And if you tell a kid that, a kid goes into the world with real ambition.
2: Mm-hmm.
1: If you sit around and just tell a kid, like, we're systemically oppressed, don't bother, that's what gets to me. That's why I was excited about this book. Is like the Democrats, and I don't want to make this a partisan thing, but when Obama ran, I was a cab driver. And their message was, yes, we can. Like, yes, we can.
2: Right.
1: And we're sitting here 10 years later and they're like, no, no, you can't. The government has to pay for all of it.
2: That's so
1: you
2: true.
1: You suck. Mom Donnie's here. He'll handle the groceries, the childcare, the apartment, get out of the way. And it's defeatist.
2: Yes.
1: Because the coolest thing about being you and me is not that we have these jobs. It's that we got them by doing 10, 20, 30 years of work to get them.
2: Absolutely.
1: And that's what makes them so enjoyable.
2: Yes.
1: If you just walked out of the door and started doing this one day, you'd be bored by now, wouldn't you?
2: Well, and that's what the book talks about. It talks about how because of this great country, greatest country that God has made, we have God-given rights.
1: Mm-hmm.
2: Our founding fathers said these rights are from God. We have freedom of speech, freedom to go to church wherever you want to go to. We're doing all these stories on Iran. The women can't walk out of the house without an escort. They can't drive. They can't go to school. You can do all that in America. You could have a Bible. In other countries, you're going to get killed for that.
1: Yes.
2: So this is wonderful about America. And we have our military that protects us. That's addressed in the book. We have our police officers. You can be anything you want to be. You can create, there's a word you can create, a thingamajig. You know, you can do anything you want in America. And as long as you have hard work, your dreams can come true.
1: Amen. No, I mean, literally anything is possible here. You don't even need an ID to vote in an election.
2: Yeah, right?
1: You can do anything. I'm kidding.
2: Right? Oh,
1: I'm being silly. But I only thought about your book today because it was so funny. Because your book is launching and I was walking up 7th Avenue through Times Square.
2: Yes.
1: And I'm thinking about, you know, Ainsley's going to be on the show today. Got to clean your act up a little bit. That whole, you know, they usually give me a speech to
2: try to reel it in. I'll still laugh. I might not repeat it, but I have ears.
1: Fair. But I'm walking up 7th. I'm thinking about you're going to be on the radio. And then it's funny because I saw two things in a row. In a row. Okay. There is a Pride Month display at the beginning of Times Square. Hooray. We all support it. Way to go.
2: Yeah.
1: And then a block beyond it where the Army Navy recruiter is, there's a guy with some anti-Trump message about the war in Iran.
2: Yeah.
1: But I'm like, dude, if you are protecting Iranian values, you're not protecting that Pride mural you're leaning against.
2: True.
1: Because they don't have Pride Month. They don't have Pride Hour.
2: No, don't. You know? Isn't that where you get thrown off the building?
1: Yeah, best case scenario.
2: Right.
1: You know what I mean?
2: Right.
1: That's the point. If you have a gay marriage in Iran, they don't play Here Comes the Bride. They play Here Comes the Cops. Okay?
2: Right.
1: It doesn't end good.
2: Mm-hmm.
1: So that's the point, is there's so much perspective missing from this current generation that I really applaud your effort.
2: Well, I wish they would just somehow in their minds or go and visit these countries and just be reminded of how great America is.
1: Yeah.
2: And in this book, it talks about how you can have a different view.
1: Yes.
2: We can all listen to each other. Mm-hmm. We don't have to hate each other.
1: Mm-hmm.
2: We don't have to want to kill the other person.
1: Yeah,
2: we don't have to assassinate a president.
1: Yeah, yeah. No, you can actually coexist. Remember that?
2: Correct.
1: And that's my favorite thing about modern America. Anyone who has a coexist bumper sticker on a car would kill you for disagreeing with them.
2: Right? Right?
1: It's not a conservative. Right? It's somebody else.
2: Right?
1: My son always used to say that Lincoln would be like, you know, the thing about, you know, those signs that say hate has no home here is if you were to show up in a MAGA hat, they'd be like, I hope you die. You know,
2: it's true. They do.
1: But it's bananas. But we're going to course correct because there's a new book out. It's called America. I'm so glad you were born. Ainsley, I'm so glad you were born.
2: I'm so glad you were born.
1: No, you make everything better. You do.
2: Thank you.
1: You know, it classes up the show for a little while. A couple of stations probably wanted to drop us a minute ago and then like, maybe he's got Ainsley. You know what I mean?
2: You're sweet. I tell everyone, I'm like, you're the funniest person. I remember Sean he was hosting the Patriot Awards, and you helped him write a few of the jokes.
1: Oh man!
2: And my favorite joke was like, "Sean, that is hilarious." He's like, "Oh, Jimmy gets credit for that one."
1: Oh,
2: like, that
1: Jimmy. Yeah, but you want to know
2: it was the Mika and Joe joke. They had just gone to Mar-a-Lago and you made a joke about it and it was so funny.
1: Yes. For one fleeting moment in time, Sean was able to forgive my wardrobe. Just one.
2: Well, we love your wardrobe. It definitely gives everyone in the audience something to talk about. And it's your personality.
1: Oh, wow.
2: We love your story even more.
1: Yeah, it's a good story.
2: It is.
1: It's a good American story to go from a cab driver to what we're doing now. And I say this every day to the point of exhaustion on the radio. You know, somebody listening right now just had the worst day. You know what I mean?
2: Yes.
1: A pitch got shot down. Somebody broke up with them. They got life as a way of punching you right in the soul.
2: Lost a job.
1: Yes.
2: Found out they have cancer.
1: But the proof is, and this is true, everybody that you know that is a massive success has failed 99% of the time.
2: Yes.
1: You know what I'm saying? And the successful people are just the ones that are willing to keep failing until they get it right.
2: I was telling a friend of mine, her son's going through a hard time and failed at something. And I said to her, it's going to be okay. He needs these life lessons.
1: Yeah.
2: You know, this is like the first big one he's learned.
1: Uh-huh.
2: And he's going to grow from this.
1: You can't imagine how many big showbiz moments that I thought would end with me in a limo that ended 3 hours later with me picking up my taxi at the garage.
2: Aww,
1: and you know what I mean? That's what you got to do.
2: Right.
1: And you got to keep going. But that's the thing America gives you.
2: Right.
1: Is you always get the rematch. You always get another shot.
2: Did you always believe that you would make it one day?
1: Oh, yeah. 1,000%. 100%. You have to be crazy because that's what pulls you through the, you know, the moments when you're supposed to stop. Mm-hmm. If you're crazy enough to believe you can do it, you don't really acknowledge the scoreboard.
2: Right. You know? I remember I wanted to be an actress when I was growing up, and then someone told me, you know, every time you do a show.
1: Yeah.
2: You might not get paid a lot. Uh-huh. Very few do. But every time you do a show, you're not working anymore after that. Uh-huh. So you are without a job.
1: Yeah.
2: So I thought, okay, I'll do television so that I have a salary. Because I'm not okay with that. Yeah. I knew my personality. Like, that would stress me out too much.
1: Yeah, that was a lot. But you did it. And the point is you did it through a lot of work and overcoming a lot of adversity. But I think that's the inspiring message in this book, is you can start out anywhere. You can believe anything. Okay, it's an e pluribus unum country. Mm-hmm. Out of many, we are one. Mm-hmm. And that one is a person blessed with a lot of opportunity. So I love the book. Okay, no, for real. And I'm not saying that because you gave me the $50 during the commercial break. I truly love it. And by the way, it was $75. You sure changed me. I kid. The Great Ainsley Earhart, get a copy of the book everywhere it is sold. America, I'm so glad you were born. I love it. I love the timing of it. I'm trying not to get emotional. Would you just get out of the studio? The Great Ainsley Earhart.
2: Thank you.
1: There she goes.
2: Thanks, everyone.
1: It's America 250 today and every damn day. You live in the greatest country in the history of the world, the greatest source of good the world has ever known. So don't let the haters or the paid protesters or that aunt that showed up to the barbecue with blue hair that matched her Subaru and told you were making burgers on stolen land shut up. It's Lady Liberty's Day. It belongs to her and all the people who sacrificed so much for our freedoms. And I think there's no higher tribute we can pay to them than to get out there today in the backyards of the world, the public parks, the national parks, the beaches, the broadways, the boulevards you cruise. Anywhere the flag is flying today, you get out there and you salute it with all the fiber in your being, because you are the luckiest person on the face of this earth by virtue of the fact that someone gave birth to you here in America, the greatest source of good the world has ever known. The highest honor I can claim as a radio host, a TV host, and a guy who's married to a woman who's probably three, you know, rungs on the ladder better looking than I am. The proudest accomplishment is that I am an American. So happy birthday, USA, and congratulations to you on your American privilege. Don't go anywhere. It's Fox Across America's birthday bash after this.
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9: 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You know the old saying, if you don't like the weather in Oklahoma,
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4: Celebrating 250 years, I'm Daria Alvinger. Fox News, a parade of tall ships from around the world made their way through New York's harbor today to mark the nation's semi-sesquicentennial. Vice President J.D. Vance was there to greet the ships and the crowds who came to see him.
5: Well, the Continental Congress met in Philadelphia to ratify the Declaration of Independence. General Washington was right here in Manhattan, peering out on this beautiful land and beautiful sea. His attention was fixed on the horizon, watching for sails of the most powerful navy.
4: It was the largest fleet of the world's tall ships and gray hull ships to sail past the Statue of Liberty. The big celebrations will come later tonight, but President Trump got a jump start on the party last night at Mount Rushmore. He talked up U.S. exceptionalism and he warned of a new threat to the nation.
6: A generation after we fought and won the Cold War against the menace of communism, there is now a resurgence of the communist menace in our land, including from newcomers to our country who embrace ideas totally opposed to our way of life and our great success.
4: The president is expected to brave the brutally hot temperatures to deliver what is described as a lengthy speech tonight from the National Mall before the fireworks. Negotiations between the U.S. and Europe are on hold now in Iran, as a days-long state funeral began for the man who ran the Islamic Republic for decades. Ayatollah Ali Khamenei was killed in an airstrike at the start of the Iran war. Crowds into the tens of thousands beat their chests around his flag-draped coffin and chanted for revenge against the U.S. and Israel. Khamenei's son has taken over as Iran's new supreme leader. In the meantime, with the talks on hold, a shaky ceasefire remains in place. 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
9: 98 hour high, fireworks time still near 90. Rain and thunder more likely after midnight tonight. Low 90s Sunday, Monday, and Tuesday. By Wednesday, bouncing up to 96. I'm Chief Meteorologist James Adelon for Fox 23 and 102.3 KRMG, Tulsa's news and talk.
10: Thank you, James. 502 is our time. 95 degrees, heat index at 106. We have an excessive heat warning in effect now, and now also we have a severe thunderstorm watch till midnight tonight for northeastern Oklahoma. Once again, 95 degrees, heat index at 106.
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13: Welcome to the show, folks. This is Dime to Diamonds. We appreciate you joining us here today. My name is Jessica. I am, of course, joined by Suzanne Porsky of Phoenix Financial Group and Rochelle Harp of Harp CPA. Lots to talk about on today's show. But obviously, guys, July 4th, I want to wish you a very happy 4th of July. Hope everybody's having a great weekend. Suzanne and Rochelle, welcome.
14: Well, thank you, and happy 4th of July, 250 years, celebrating a big birthday.
15: It's a huge birthday. It's so exciting.
14: Yes, lots of fireworks here as soon as it gets dark. I'm excited.
15: Yes, lots of loud noises. It's going to be a great time. Everybody's going to have some, hopefully, hot dogs, burgers, stuff like that.
14: Round two, first one was by the pool. Second one's going to be as the fireworks show gets started.
13: Well, just make sure everyone comes back with the same amount of digits that you went into the weekend with. That's all I ask when it comes to fireworks. Just be careful out there. So I hope everybody has a great time with that. But yeah, because you mentioned 250 years, first of all, can you imagine 250 candles on a cake, guys?
14: No.
13: I'm sure somebody's going to have one somewhere tonight, but...
15: Somebody's going to do it now, whether the cake melts or...
14: Who blows it out?
13: I know, seriously. Mm.
15: The fire extinguisher. I mean, that's
14: there
15: it.
14: There you go.
13: Well, again, this 4th of July hits a little different. America is celebrating its 250th birthday. Of course, a milestone that reflects 2.5 centuries of independence and freedom. Many retirees, they're focused on a different kind of freedom, financial independence. So what does that truly look like in retirement, Suzanne?
14: You know, it's living with a greater peace of mind, I think. Living a life that you've created over all the years of while you're working. You know, I think that that's it. And I, you know, when you hit retirement, it's so different. People think financially they're preparing the entire existence of when they're working. But really, I don't know about you, Rochelle. I think it's the emotional piece. Nobody realizes it. Nobody even thinks about that. And that too is really important. And everybody's is different. Some people want to go travel like they haven't traveled before. So that, yes, that is financially, but also emotionally. And some people are just so paralyzed emotionally, like, I can't spend any money because it might run out.
15: Well, and I think it goes back to people don't always get to that point. They're so busy preparing and doing that, just like, you know, with our country. There's many times we're focused on the problems today and not looking out towards the future. So it would be really interesting to get to go back and ask the founders and the different presidents and stuff along the way, could you have imagined that our country would be where it is today and be such a great place to be? And I think that's the same thing for the dream of retirees is until you're actually there, have you really sat down and thought about that and considered what does your dream look like?
14: Exactly. So listeners, if you've never had the kind of review on your retirement and what it looks like, financially and emotionally, this could be one of the most valuable conversations that you have. So give us a call. We'd love to talk to you about your financial future. What do you want it to look like in 250 years? Just kidding.
15: What do you want it to look like in 7 dog years?
13: Well, listen, 250 years, listen, if you're creating that generational wealth, you never know what you could create. But as you talked about here, it's also about looking forward, right? Understanding what those future expenses are going to be. And listen, we are all looking for that freedom, that independence, and certainly that financial freedom in retirement, especially after you've worked so hard, you've sacrificed, you've done everything possible to have the best retirement possible. If you're looking to have that financial freedom review, let's do that today, complimentary for our listeners. 918-890-8311. 918-890-8311. 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We had a moment to catch up with country star Clint Black. He actually has a new memoir out called Killing Time, My Life and Music. And when we spoke to him, he reflected on patriotism, of course, right ahead of America's 250th birthday.
16: Sacrifice, and people sacrificed for it. Our founding fathers, they knew. They understood the issue at hand, and they understood the consequences of going against the King of England. So it's not a perfect union. It's not a perfect country. One of the things I notice is that people who root against their country or are not rooting for their country will root for a team of ball players before they'll root for their country. And I want to encourage all of you out there to think about that. You know, if your home team is more important to you than your country, you know, you might want to rethink it.
13: That's interesting. You know, the idea that he spoke about here of sacrifice for a better future, it's not limited to history, guys. I mean, honestly, in retirement planning, there's got to be sacrifices that people may need to make today in order to give themselves more freedom later in life so they can live that red, white, and blue American dream.
14: Yes, and I always tell people, you get one life, you get one retirement. There are no do-overs. So if you're listening and you're within 5 or 10 years of retirement, or you've recently retired, or you're wondering if you're making the right decisions, we would love to talk to you. Right, Rochelle?
15: 100%. And I think it's even earlier than that, right? If you have questions about retirement in general, what it might look like, what you might need to start doing today, where you're at. I think this is a great opportunity to come and figure out where you stand. We talk about roadmaps all the time. Where you stand and how you want to get to where you want to be.
14: You know, and some of our listeners, I want to shout out to you. Thank you so much for coming in here. Thank you so much for calling. You know, what I've been seeing is if you're listening and you have a parent that you know need to get financially organized because you're going to inherit that, you're going to inherit all those properties or all that confusion, come in here, introduce us. They might not listen to the show, but maybe bring them to lunch, right, Jess? Take them down to Water's Edge or downstairs to Main Street Tavern.
17: Absolutely.
14: And have lunch. Come up and see us. Set that appointment. And let's talk. Let's get them organized so then it's an easier transition. You know, and then history doesn't repeat itself with chaos.
15: Correct. Well, and that goes back to that kind of sacrifice piece, right? It is an uncomfortable conversation anytime you have to have these. And that is the sacrifice pieces to approach that situation. But I think that's one of the things that we do great is helping people have some uncomfortable conversations just about what may be coming. Mortality is a real thing. And unfortunately, none of us are going to live forever. And that's just something that, you know, needs to be talked about. And
14: I think when our forefathers, they went and battled and fought, they weren't just doing it for that day. They were doing it for future generations. And that's basically what we're asking our clients. Let's not just think about today. Let's think about the future generations. Everything you have built in your time, whether it's 50, 60, 70, 80 years of you living on this earth, working and saving and paying taxes, let's make it worth it. Let's sit down, organize everything you have, identify unnecessary risks, look for opportunities to reduce your taxes. That's a huge thing we've been able to do recently.
15: Yes.
14: And then build a written retirement income plan designed specifically for them. So they're actually living a life that they've dreamt about.
15: 100%. And that creates that generational wealth that'll go from, you know, grandkids to great grandkids and just keep going.
14: Right. Exactly. You know, one of the things I love the most is that binder that we have, the estate organizer, the deep breaths that people take, like, oh, everything's going to be in here. If you allow me to just kind of coach you and walk you through this. There's special tabs that I've had created for those binders. So when you come in, you bring your binder, we're adding to it, we're replacing, getting it updated. So it's always there and you're always organized. And we have these annual reviews that we're able to do that. And then, of course, if the children are involved, they're know exactly what they're looking for. If and when something happens, whether that is just an unexpected health event, something like that. They know that that's there. And I think that's one of the greatest gifts that we give to our clients, but also that they give to their family. And so that organization, that written retirement income plan where everything has got a place and there's a place for everything, it really does just bring a greater amount of peace. And I've never had anybody take me to task to say it doesn't. And they couldn't because I look at them. I look at their lifestyle. I look at their face and I'm like, yeah, you're feeling good about it. You know, it's all organized. It's just sometimes you think, God, I can't do this alone. How many times have you like went to go clean your closet or garage? And if somebody comes along and helps, it just kind of lights a fire under you. And you're like, okay, I'm not alone.
15: Yes,
14: that's what we do.
15: 100%. Anytime that we were doing the house cleaning, it cuts your time in half too. So it's one of those and you get to chit chat and time goes by fast. It's just a great experience.
14: Yes. And I like when I'm like, hey, these are all duplicates. Like it's saying the same thing. And they're like, I'm like, the shredder, because we have the shredder there in the office. And they go, wow. I'm like, I'm even take these envelopes. You don't need those. And they just leave here a lot lighter.
15: Well, and the shredder is amazing. It's like almost therapeutic when you get to see something good and it's like destroyed. I'm just saying.
14: Uh-huh. Exactly.
17: 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It's been on a nice run lately, but what does that mean moving forward? 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

0: Welcome back. This is Dime to Diamonds. We appreciate you joining us here today. My name is Jessica, joined with, of course, Suzanne Porsky, Rochelle Harp. 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You know, the stock market has been on a nice run lately. It's been nice to see, but there's a warning from history that might make investors a little cautious. The summer months and midterm election years have often been a rough stretch for stocks. And now many are wondering if we're going to see the same pattern this year. So what has history shown us? And how do you help clients avoid making the wrong move at the wrong time?
1: Jess, I think one of the biggest mistakes investors make on a whole is believing that they have to predict what the market's going to do next. History will give us clues, but it doesn't give us certainty. And I've seen people sell after the market falls because they're scared. You know, they miss the recovery completely. Instead of trying to predict the next headline, I'd rather have them prepare for it. And you and I talk about that, Rochelle. Let's be proactive, right?
2: Correct. Always about having a plan in place and sticking to the plan. You know, we talk many times about people making emotional decisions. Emotional decisions have permanent consequences. So once that decision is made, you know, there could be a tax impact. There could be just a loss of purchasing power because they didn't wait to let it recover and they just did it based off of how they're feeling today. But if they had a plan in place and they stuck to the plan, you know, it's highly likely we would have sat and just waited until it recovered.
1: I have seen emotions and greed ruin people's portfolio far more than any recession. You know, when you're in that emotions and panic or greed, this is it. I've heard from enough people that this is going to be the stock that's going to make me rich, and it doesn't. That has destroyed people's retirement and portfolios far more than what's happened in our economy. And that's the truth after many, many decades of sitting in this seat as a financial professional. That's what I've realized.
2: Well, it's really hard to bet on the one horse, right? So one horse wins and that piece. But if you have diversification and if you have a plan and you're able to stick to that plan, your whole portfolio is built to withstand all of that volatility.
1: Because what got them to retirement is not going to get them through retirement. I preach that every day. They'll come in and say, but I'm so used to looking at it and I'm so used to watching it. And I say this with the greatest amount of love. You're going to need to find another hobby.
2: Yep.
1: You know, because that's what was, you know, and so when someone comes into our office, we stress test that retirement plan. And I ask them, what if the market falls 20% the year after you retire? Would your paycheck continue? If the answer is no, then that's a planning problem. That's not a market problem. I tell people, it doesn't mean you have to stop playing in the stock market. You have, with the rule of 100, whatever your age is, you deduct that from 100. That's what percentage needs to have that zero floor, meaning you don't participate in any negative return. So for me, 40% of my portfolio could be that fun money of certain sectors that maybe have more volatility, but 60% needs to be what that paycheck is going to be counting on when I retire.
2: Which is just a proactive plan.
1: Yeah, right.
2: And then sticking to it, you know, reevaluating when things get skewed, right? So maybe you put it in at the 40 and then it's grown, which is fantastic. That's what you want. Right. But if it's in the 60 range, then you know we need to rebalance.
1: Well, and I'm getting up to the 61 pretty quick here. Man, the clock just keeps ticking.
2: Time's not slowing down?
1: No, it's not.
0: Well, you mentioned, of course, here, you know, having a plan, because if everyone had a crystal ball, it, you know, life would be a lot easier and there's no certainty within the market. It's up, it's down, it's sideways, you name it. You can't predict it, but you can be prepared with this stress test that Suzanne just talked about here. If you'd like to stress test your retirement, do that complimentary, but only for our listeners today. 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Before we leave this topic, guys, I want to focus on one thing here. Of course, this is a midterm election year, so a lot of folks may be banking on who's going to be in office, who's not. What do you say to folks that are waiting to see what the outcome is before they start making decisions?
1: Well, you know, history does tell us that midterm elections, you know, this summer, it is going to be volatile. But we also have so much geopolitical stuff going on right now, you know, and with the interest rates, Congress just passing that the housing bill last week, which I don't know why more people aren't talking about it. I think we're going to see some real positive notes come from that, really, you know, because they're really incentivizing a lot of, different sectors. Like, they're paying people to start making more houses. They want more on the market, because if you, like, I say market, if we go to the grocery store and there is a whole slew of bread, they tend to mark that stuff down because they want to move it. And I think that that's what our country is trying to do right now. It's on the president's desk to be signed, is they want the inventory to really pick up so the cost of it does go down, because the interest rates, I don't think, are going anywhere. So yes, midterm elections are, yeah, in history, but I think we've got more than just that, Jess, going on right now. We've got, like I said, geopolitical.
2: And I would just tell listeners to stop procrastinating. If you don't get it on the calendar today, it's not going to happen. So put it on your calendar. Come see us. Let's have conversations, because we're not trying to predict what may or may not happen.

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1: And you can make time to come in. Retirement is very similar to making cookies or making, right now, a sourdough bread seems to be a thing. Every ingredient, you can't put too much salt. You can't have too much flour. You know, everything is balanced. There's a certain temperature that they need to cook at and for a certain time frame. You can't just put it in there and say, hey, 5 minutes, pull it out, or, you know, 20 minutes and pull it. Everything has a specific purpose. And it's what we stress here in the office. I am shocked that there's not more talked about Social Security and the taxation for that, right, and IRMA and required minimum distributions, all this that's waiting for them. And that's basically, it's almost like taking a recipe and going up to a higher elevation and thinking that you're going to be able to make it the same way with the same ingredients in the same oven. No, it's not going to work. It'll work. You'll get something out. It's just not going to taste good or be what something you want, correct?
2: It'll be absolutely terrible because we tried that. My dad is amazing at ribs, and I love his ribs. And so we were up in Colorado. We lived there for a little while, and he told me the recipe, and I made the recipe. I'm confident. I still am confident I made it the way he said. However, my ribs never tasted okay. They were tough and just terrible. I did make him come here and show it to me all the way through. I think there were some steps he forgot to tell me about, but I think it could be the elevation too, right?
1: Right. And that's really what happens. We elevate in retirement. You're finally where you've worked all your life to get to. And there's some things that you haven't been told about.
3: And again, if you don't have a plan, it's essentially a plan to fail. So as Rochelle says, get it on the calendar. If it's not next week, if it's not 2 weeks from now, put it on the calendar for a month from now. As long as you're making that appointment and you know that's the end goal, is to get in and have this discussion. 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Now, real quick, if you've been down through Main Street here, you've probably seen the office, again, right over the tavern there. A lot of folks probably have walked by and went, okay, I got it. Yeah, Phoenix Financial, okay. But what makes you guys stand out? What makes you different, Suzanne and Rochelle, from those other folks out there?
1: We're holistic and we listen. I'm not going to talk over you. I want to hear what is keeping them up at night. Correct, Rochelle?
2: 100%. I mean, you know, it goes back to the first conversations are, you know, what is it that you want? How do you want this to look? What are your stressors? What information you tell us? And then we start thinking and pulling and looking and saying, oh, what about this? Or how do we do that? Or have you thought of this piece if you want to do X, Y, and Z? If you want to travel, have you thought about, you know, are you extremely mobile? Are you starting to lose some of your mobility? Those different things that you and I have seen, right, over the years.
1: It reminds me when the granddaughter, she'll bring over small puzzles, you know. That's what it is to me. It doesn't seem like a Rubik's Cube. It doesn't seem like a 5,000 piece puzzle. It's about 15, 20 pieces, and I try to talk and not put it together, but I'm like, hold on just a minute. I'm going to put these pieces together. And that's what we do when somebody comes in and they're like, what do you charge? Nothing. Why are you doing this? This is a ministry to me. I am a woman of faith. You, out of all the millions of people in the world, you either heard on the radio, you came to a workshop, somebody refers you, you're here specifically at this time for this reason. I'm going to do what I do in my bus seat. I'm going to do this and put it together. If I can then help you, and there's, you know, Jess, as we know, there's proprietary products that they can't get anywhere else, and that's where we're different. They can't go to a big box firm and get the products and the customer service that they get here. And that's what I try to tell people. I'm the boss, so I'm not going to tell, I do what I want. I'm going to share and be open and say, hey, this is one of the areas I see that's a concern. And I've worked for the big companies. I've worked for the big banks. I've done all that. And I felt very limited because I could see all the red flags coming up ahead of it for them. And so that's why I'm a big proponent of what gets you to retirement won't get you through retirement. Because I've been on the two side. Hey, you need to invest here and do this and get your portfolio, all that. And now that I'm on the other side of it, I'm like, I can totally appreciate all those people that got you here. Now let's take the ball and let's

0: let's run it over this way, because it's not gonna last as long. Those same theories, those same plans aren't going to carry you successfully through retirement. And that's where I see that taxation piece. And that's where you and I work together so well. I'm like, you definitely need to sit down and talk with Rochelle, or let me ask her to be here next appointment. Looks like you can save, you know, $7,000 to $8,000 on your retirement, on your tax returns right here. 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
1: Again, this is what it makes Suzanne and, of course, Phoenix Financial Group stand out. Rochelle, of course, a huge part of that tax conversation. And listen, this is so simple, guys. You come in, you go to the second floor there. You're going to walk in. You grab a bag of Suzanne's very famous popcorn. You sit back, you relax. You have a genuine conversation. I think that's so important. It's not just, you know, you're not a number. You are, you know, client Mr. and Mrs. Smith. You have grandkids here. This is what you're doing. It's building a relationship. It's not a transactional relationship. You're building an actual relationship. And that right there is crucial when it comes to trusting somebody with, I mean, literally your financial future, the biggest decision you'll ever make. If you'd like to sit down with Suzanne, again, begin this conversation, make it a priority, get it on the calendar. Again, it's complimentary. 918-890-8311. 918-890-8311. 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
1: 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You know, annuities, they have come a long way since your parents or even your grandparents had one. Back then, high commissions often benefited the actual seller than the retiree, giving the products a bad reputation. But Morningstar analyst Don Phillips says it's time to rethink that because annuities have evolved.
9: People think of investing as a game, and who ends up with the highest pile of cash, you know, wins that game. But you really need to realize that investing is a means to an end. And things like annuities are something that fit into that and can be a very helpful part of giving people greater security. And to me, the whole reason that you help people with investing is that you give them that kind of security, that stability, so that they can know that their financial future is firm, so that then they can, you know, go and pursue their dreams, do the things that really matter to them.
1: Well, I mean, and that's very important. So where do annuities fit with the goal of having that stability, confidence, all of this, not just the growth aspect?
0: Well, today's fixed annuities, they provide the principal protection, the growth potential, and then the guaranteed lifetime income. You know, Jess, I want to say one of the first books I wrote, I had a whole chapter on why annuities are bad. Because back then, and that's what I tell people, the annuity that your grandfather bought way back when and the annuities available today, they are about as similar as a flip phone, you know, to our iPhone. They're still a phone, but they're totally different. Or even a car, because they are investment vehicles. I'm like, the cars today compared to 20 years ago? No way. Totally different. And there's bells and whistles today that we didn't have. And that's what I try to tell people, is that those retirement, those annuities are an investment vehicle. They're a tool. It's not just that's the only thing that's out there. There shouldn't be. There's no way you should have all your money tied up in annuity. It should be used for a plan. You shouldn't take all your money and go buy a bunch of cars that are sitting in your driveway. That's what I see people come in here with. Most recently, 17 of these annuities. And I'm like, oh my goodness gracious.
10: Oh my gosh.
0: Mm-hmm.
10: Yeah. Well, and I think it's, you know, the question isn't whether an annuity is a good vehicle. The question is whether it's works well with your income plan.
0: Right.
10: So, you know, for a lot of clients or a lot of individuals, 70 to 80% of their pre-retirement income would be needed to maintain that same type of lifestyle in retirement. So does an annuity fit into that plan to help generate that income and make it consistent?
0: Right. You know, annuities, they're not meant to replace investments. They're there to complement them, is what I try to tell people. And, you know, we provide the complementary, those portfolio reviews to determine whether an annuity or some other strategy, whatever, is the most appropriate for them. And I know, Jess, that on this radio station before and after us, they really push annuities. And so people come in and they're like, almost like, you know, please don't. And I go, no, I want to look and see what you have. And I'm telling you, I am amazed how spread out they are. And it's seriously, that's what I tell people. It's kind of like having 17 people, 17 mm-hmm. vehicles. You're starting at your house and you're all going to the same destination. You have annual fees with all that. So it's like going through a toll booth and then all the gas that's taken up mm-hmm. and all those vehicles going to the same place. So that's part of our, let's figure out what the end goal is and then find the most efficient way to get there.
10: Yeah, well, and I think it would be hard for them to be working together if they're spread out that far. And you want a portfolio that works with itself.
0: Right. And then those older ones, I know last week I looked at a couple of them, and they're just old indexes and old crediting strategies, and they're not, they don't, it's kind of just like an older car. It's not as gas efficient. It's clunky. It's not working right. And so that's where we're saying, you know, these aren't bad, but pull them together. Let's look at a review and figure out what's really working, what's not. And then I think for me that those, not just retirement dollars, but the non-qualified money mm-hmm. that sits there that people have, that they've got dividends and they've got them in CDs and stuff like that, that's causing the taxes to go up every year because right. they, even though they're not using that interest that they're earning, they're having to pay taxes on it instead of letting it be tax deferred.
10: Right.
0: So I don't know about you, but when people come in, they go, so I was thinking I have all these buckets. And so when I retire, I think I'm going to start pulling out of this one bucket. And then I think the next one out of this bucket, I'm like,
10: drain one to get to the next one. And
1: right. oh, yeah, no. Yeah.
0: You got to know. Let's get all this working together. Let's figure out what we're going to fit in one car on this journey, on this retirement roadmap we're going to put together and make it most efficient.
10: Well, and can you share on, you know, when we're looking at some of these, we talk about some of the older annuities for individuals, what it looks like when you suggest or identify some areas where maybe they need to get rid of that annuity and move it to a different annuity. What are some of the, you know, people are afraid because?
0: Well, because they're tied, maybe some of them are with the S&P 500 and it had a 2% cap. That means they're never going to make more than 2% or 4% cap. Where now you've got indexes that are with the Goldman Sachs or QQQ, or some of them are even going into crypto, that they're using that in part of the indexes. I don't know. There's all kinds of indexing strategies now that there never were before, and they're still evolving. And so that's where I like to look at those and say, hey, these were good back then. This isn't working anymore. Or you've got all these riders on all these policies. So $2,000 to $3,000 a year is coming out because it was supposed to be creating a paycheck that you're telling me you never want to create. You don't need it. You don't want it. And so that's so outdated. That might have been the idea and that might have been the plan back then when it was sold to you. But now we've got a plan in place and you don't need that. We need to accumulate and really preserve and quit paying all these fees out.
10: So if a listener is listening and they think they may have lots of annuities and it may be something that they need to have looked at, is that something that they should give us a call and you can help them identify?
0: Oh my goodness, yes. Because we have the software to go and put that information in. We can see what the fee drag is on it. It'll tell us what that is. It'll tell us what the most they could ever make on those indexes based on today's market. And, you know, AI or not, I don't know. It's just the software. It does all that. And then, you know, we do put the fuzzy math together and it always matches. I mean, it's exactly what we say. And that's where I think a lot of these different companies are really missing out. They're not taking the time.
10: Yep.
0: They've got, you know, they work for somebody, so they have goals to meet. Mm-hmm. And all they're worried about is selling that next car or next vehicle instead of saying, hey, do you even need this?
10: Right.
0: Do you need all this right now?
1: I think an annuity x-ray is a great place to start. As you talked about a few moments ago, that individual that had like 17 annuities. Well, here's the thing. What worked, you know, 5, 10, however many years ago isn't the same as today. And much like when you refi your home when interest rates are low, right? It's a great idea to refi your retirement when interest rates are high. You can take advantage of that, especially when you're on that annuity path as well. So you might go from 17 annuities down to maybe one or two. This is all part of that annuity x-ray, making sure that you're using the right strategies, the right tools in place, and most importantly, getting that stability, that confidence, and yes, that growth out of that annuity. If this is a fit for you, if you're not sure, give a call today. We'll do this annuity x-ray complimentary for you. That phone number, 918-890-8311, 918-890-8311. That website, dimetodiamondsradio.com. 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What really happens to your taxes when you lose a spouse? The story's headline really says it all. Losing a spouse is hard, but the U.S. tax laws, they add salt to the wound. What are they talking about here, guys?
10: So I have seen many, many individuals and have talked with them after they've lost their spouse, and they're really surprised that next year, not only did they get less income, but they actually ended up with a higher tax bill. And so what a lot of individuals don't understand is that, you know, that final year you get to file a joint, married filing jointly tax return, but then the next year you're filing single, you're living on less income, but you also get less deductions and different things. So it throws you into a higher tax bracket. And so what a lot of people call this is the widow's penalty.
0: Yeah, it's heartbreaking. On top of everything they're going through. I just had this last week, Jess. A sister brought in her sister. She's still just emotionally and mentally in a fog because of the shock of losing her husband. So the sister scheduled an appointment and brought her in. She was I think she's a listener, and then she went to one of our workshops. And I told them this is one of the most overlooked conversations in retirement planning. When someone loses a spouse, they're grieving. And at the exact same time, Uncle Sam often shows up.
10: Yep.
0: You know, asking for more money. And many surviving spouses move into that higher tax bracket, like you said, and they pay more for Medicare. They see more of their Social Security taxed. Most people don't know this until it's already happened. And then, like we've said, that's 2 years.
10: Correct.
0: Once you get a higher, once Irma hits you, she's there for 2 years. So that's why we believe tax planning should happen before a crisis and not after one. Again, preaching our proactive, if you can. But if not, if it's already happened, come on, bring your friend in, bring your loved one in, and let's talk. And if that's you, then set the appointment and come on in, because we can help you navigate emotionally and financially.
10: Well, and there's so many different things that are going on, like you say, the emotional side of it, but also, you know, are there RMDs that need to be taken? Were they already being taken? Have they not been taken? Are they coming up? There's so many moving parts. Mm-hmm. That emotionally you're trying to process that grief that you're not even thinking about any of the financial side of things. We also talk about the expenses around the house tend to go up because who used to do all the things, whether it's male or female. Men typically fix things around the house, but if it's a man that's left behind, he might need somebody to cook for him or to come in and clean. Yeah.
0: Those are the things we help navigate. You know, it's like when somebody comes in and we're planning for retirement, I'm very adamant about making sure that if something happens to one of them, that income stays exactly the same.
10: Right.
0: But in that same breath, Rochelle, I'm also saying we want it to stay the same, but your tax situation is going to change because now you're going to be filing single. So we really have to help you navigate that transition as well. When I tell you about the 17, that was the last appointment last week, the 17 different IRAs. Yeah, they're RMDs. And so I was asking, have you taken the RMDs last year? And she just looks at me and just, she's still clocked. She can't believe her husband's not around.
10: Right.
0: She closed up her house, locked the doors, went and bought a new place so she could her sister move in with her. And her sister did the same thing. And they're both like, we need to sell our houses now. But we had to they're in survival mode. And I think that's what people don't plan and prepare for on the emotional side of it. Financially, she said he's done well.
10: Right.
0: But, and now I'm meaning to give this to you that they're ready. They want you to look at their situation. I took a copy of the taxes, but they don't want to keep, she says, I need to do something. I can't afford to lose this much money in taxes.
10: Right.
0: Because things have radically changed for me in that way. And I need to sell my house, but I know it's only going to make Irma worse when and if I sell it. You know, and she does. She doesn't need any more rental. Those kind of things. And those are the conversations we're able to have and hold them through it, you know, and say, hey, I got you. I don't tell them this, but I'm like, I'm just as concerned for you as you are. But I also know we have the solutions that we can provide them if they so choose to do that.
10: 100%. I mean, I think it goes back to there's never a situation that can't be improved.
0: Yep.
10: No. There may be levels of improvement that can occur. However, we can always help someone identify areas where improvements can occur and walk people through. Many times we talk about education being empowerment, and that is what it is we can identify the different pieces that are coming, the different tax bombs that may be looming there, and we can give you different options, and then you can make that choice yourself as to which one you can best live with.
0: Which also brings me all the way back to Jess. I don't want our listeners to be surprised, but you're going to hear me as soon as you come in. We'll talk about where you're at. I will listen, you know, to what's keeping you up at night. And then our foundation is I'm going to ask you if you have an estate plan and if it's up to date. Do you have a trust in place? Do you have medical directives? Do you have durable power of attorney? Because before any of that, it's kind of like, do you have all that in place, the insurance, and not meaning insurance, the literal, but that in place before we start making and educating you on a plan, because really that's the foundation of it. And I am not an attorney. We are not a legal firm. They can do it themselves. I do have people here that will do that for them. The software we do have available to get those things in place if they don't already have them in place. Some people do. They're just really outdated.
10: Right.
0: Very, very outdated. And I'm still shocked at the people that come in and say, yes, I have a trust. And we go to the website for the county assessors and their house isn't in it.
10: Right. It's not been funded.
0: Right. And I'm like, how much did you pay for that? They're like $7,230. I'm like, okay, well, before you leave, let's do the quick claim affidavit of land ownership. And I'm going to send Nathan down to the county to get this recorded for you. It's added peace of mind, and that's what we do. That's what we do here, and that's where we're different, Jess. So if this is talking to you listeners, please stop by, give us a call, set an appointment, whatever. We're really easily accessible.
1: 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Much more coming up with Suzanne and Rochelle right here on Dime to Diamonds. We'll be right back.
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1: 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Any questions about what we're talking about on today's show? Or maybe there's some financial topics that are keeping you up at night. 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So I saw this Social Security question from a money.com reader, and they said they don't need the benefits when it comes to Social Security. But what they plan to do is claim it at full retirement age anyway. Then they want to turn around and invest the checks and let the money grow. On the surface, this doesn't sound like a terrible idea. I know you're going to take a deeper dive into it. Suzanne, what are your thoughts on this?
0: Rochelle, you go first here.
10: Yeah, so the strategy sounds really smart at first because people think that they're going to invest and this money's going to grow. But I think they forget about the guaranteed piece, which comes with Social Security, that increase, which I'll let you get into that more. But we had an individual in one of our seminars who brought this point up and kind of didn't want to let it go during the seminar because he was like, I can invest this and I can make it all in the market and it's just going to keep growing and that would just be better. And he never could get back to that piece of, well, it's guaranteed. And again, one strategy doesn't fit all for everybody, because the other part is you lock that in once you make that decision. So,
0: right. And Social Security decisions should never happen in isolation. It's not just with one concept or one idea. I want to ask him, because that was somebody today I had a conversation with. You're going to do that. Sounds like it's great. Can I talk to you about Irma? Because you're going to be earning this over the next couple of years.
1: Well, wait a second. Who's Irma? That sounds like somebody's aunt that nobody likes.
0: It is. It's an excise tax. It's an income-related Medicare cost. So if you make too much money, if they have a threshold, an income threshold, that's what determines how much the Medicare costs them. So people go, oh, it's $202 a month. Yeah, that's the base. Then if you make over that, and so this individual making $84,000 plus taking Social Security because he can, because he's past his FRA, full retirement age. So he doesn't matter how much income he's making, he can take it and invest it. Now he's getting himself, when he does go to retire, he wants to pull that Medicare. His Medicare, if it was today, is not going to be $202 a month. You could be $400 a month or $500 a month for 24 months because it's income tested. That's how they're going to determine how much your Medicare costs. So that's where it can't be done in isolation. You need to talk to a financial professional that is holistic and looking at your whole picture, that is going to do a financial needs analysis and say, okay, what's your ultimate goal here? What do you want to do? And how can we make this best fit?
10: Yeah, so I mean, I think it goes back to, it shouldn't just be a question of can I invest the money, but what creates the strongest long-term outcome? And I think that's what you're trying to get at, is that, you know, when you look at a portfolio, we don't look at one piece. All of the income streams have to work together, and they need to work together in the most efficient way possible to reach the individual's goal. And everybody's goal is different. So, you know, it may work for one, but it won't work for the other.
0: Right. And then once you trigger that Social Security, that's it. You're done. That's it forever. You can't, I mean, you can stop it. I did have somebody stop it and repay 2 years because they realized that they listened to their ex-husband that said, you should pull your Social Security while you're working. And I get you're 63 years old, but that doesn't matter. So that decision was made in isolation. And then her benefits were taxed so much because she couldn't live off of that $2,000 a month. She wanted to keep working anyways. And so making $80,000, $90,000 a year plus that, 85% of her benefit.
10: Well, and so we've talked a few times with individuals where it's a couple sitting in the class and they think that they get to get both of them, right? They get to get both of them or even one. She thought she was going to be able to get her husband's greater, larger amount later, even though he had already selected it. So, you know, maybe explain a little bit how that.
0: So they'll take it before their full retirement age. So they get the itch because everybody's like, you should take it. Even though you're working, take it and then just invest it. Like, take that check and invest it. Well, you're not getting that full amount because you're working and you're under your full retirement age. So you're already taking a slice of what your primary insurance amount is, your full amount. You're taking a hit there.
10: So a lower monthly payment.
0: Mm-hmm. Okay. And then it's getting taxed. They do all this. They pull it. They're getting 85% taxed on all of it.
10: Mm-hmm.
0: It doesn't make sense if it's done in isolation. You've got to pull back and you've got to look at everything.
10: And the wife will only get that lower benefit for the rest of her life,
0: right,
10: if something happens or vice versa, whether, you know, whoever passed first.
0: Yeah,
10: but that locks it in for life.
0: And at that workshop, remember, she said, well, if he passes away past his full retirement age, I get the bigger amount. And I go, what? Who said that? Because it's not the Social Security. It's not anywhere. That's a make-believe. And she's like, well, you know, my friend at Mahjong was telling me that that's what happens. I go, well, she may know Mahjong. We know Social Security. I don't know Mahjong. That doesn't happen. It never changes. You might get COLA, cost of living adjustments, a little tiny bit. But other than that, you can't go in and say, oh, he declared it. He went in and got his Social Security at 67, that lower amount. He's now passed away at the age of 73. I'm going to go back in and ask him to give me that full retirement. No, they don't do that.
10: I also think it's unique because Social Security, everybody starts to draw that and it's treated like a paycheck. So you would expect that taxes are being withheld from your Social Security benefits, but they are not unless you voluntarily withhold it. So even those individuals who might choose to take it earlier, or if you take it later, you might get a really large tax bill after that first year because this whole time you thought they were withholding taxes and they weren't. So, you know, it's very important to understand that you might need to go and voluntarily do that on your own or set money aside.
0: The other conversation we have is, and I had this with a person, that you don't get both when somebody passes away. You pick between the two and Social Security will assume you want the larger. So you've just taken that hit. And that was a conversation is let's stress test both of these ideas here because the woman was going to get $3,300 a month on Social Security. The husband's getting $2,100. What happens when you lose his $2,100? Should he transition first, pass away first? What happens if you pass away? That's what I was asking her. What is he going to do about replacing, you know, he's mm-hmm. going to get that yours, but he'll get rid of his. And those are the conversations people don't have at Mahjong. Just telling you. I'm just joking because I really don't know. I've been to one. those are the things that we have those conversations. And it usually, I feel like I'm coming across like we're doom and gloom. We're not. We're just saying, hey, here's a couple of things to just stew on, you know, kind of think about, let roll around in there. And this is what we're thinking when we're talking to you and listening to you. We're going through all of our decades of knowledge.
10: Yeah. And we want people to be comfortable for the entire life, whatever that might be. And so, you know, asking those questions about what does it look like in 5 years? What does it look like in 10 years? And running all the different scenarios, it's just a nice different set of eyes of individuals looking at a situation and making sure that we're covering all the bases.
0: Right. So if you're listening and you want somebody to just sit and talk with and banter and say, hey, can we just have like an hour and just have, I have some questions, please write them down before you come in. Because if you're like me, I know what I want at the grocery store until I get there. And then I go, what did I come here for? Oh yeah, dinner. What was dinner? Anyway, so write your questions down and let's have these conversations. And I'll start thinking whether you get a needs analysis or not from us, that's the brain is programmed that way. I'm going through it in my head like Tetris. thinking, okay, these are some of the things that are concerned for you or that you have questions, kind of an unknown. I want to retire in a year or two. I do have a couple. He calls it dog years. So he is retiring in one dog year, which is 7 years.
1: I like that.
0: Now I'm like, are you going to retire in one or two dog years? How many years are we looking at here? Let's have the conversations and let's get everything put in place. Like, there are people that have these 401ks that are lingering out there. So when I start talking to them about this dog year, what it's going to look like and getting us prepared for the next 7 years. Oh yeah, let's pull in those extra things and let's put this in the needs analysis and let's get a plan in place and let's start working it right now. Let's get this going. So when you come in, bring your questions. Know that there is no interrogation. This is a super simple, fun environment, very relaxing. If we can help you, great. If it works out, great. If not, you'll leave here with a bag of fresh popcorn. Right now, also Girl Scout cookies. Got lots of those. And so we're here to help you. We show up, we're giving it 2,000%, and I want to help those that want to be helped.
1: Absolutely. Yep. And again, we'd like to offer it to you today, listening. Come in today for that custom financial needs analysis. Or if you'd like to just come in and meet, you know, Suzanne and the team and ask some questions, get a feel for what it's like to work with Suzanne, we can do that as well over the phone. You can come in person, of course, right there off Main Street. Bottom line, it's all about helping you and creating your financial future. Again, for this custom financial needs analysis, that's 918-890-8311. 918-890-8311. The website, dimetodiamondsradio.com. That's going to do it for us this week. We appreciate you joining us. Love to hear from you. Have a good one, and we'll see you next time.
10: Yes, thank you guys so much for listening. We love being able to share our knowledge, and we really, really enjoy coming to the office every day, and we hope to see you guys come soon so we can hear your stories and hopefully make a positive impact on your world, because that's what we get joy from.
0: Yes, thank you for this hour that you've given us and allowing us to share our knowledge and our passions. And if we can help you, I look forward to talking with you either on the phone for that first appointment. If that's what you want to do, let us know and then we can go from there, or come in. It's a beautiful time of the year right now. Broken Arrow downtown Rose District is amazing to walk. And yeah, we've got some great chocolate shops, ice cream shops, all kinds of fun things. And come in and say hi. Let's chat an hour and see if we can help you clarify some things. Have a great weekend.
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16: Fireworks, flyovers, heat, and politics. I'm Carmen Roberts, Fox News. America is celebrating the country's 250th birthday with people celebrating coast to coast and around the world. And Fox's Rich Edson is at the Great American State Fair in D.C.
17: There are a number of different ways that people can stay cool here. They can go into the air conditioning. They can go at some cooling stations, cooling buses. So they're trying to prepare for as much of this as possible. You got a good stream of people who are coming in here downtown, walking around, enjoying the sights. Really good energy here for the 4th of July and America's 250th birthday. You want to talk about energy, too. Yesterday, we had a series of flyovers here across the National Mall. And today, if you thought that was pretty cool, it gets real serious this afternoon. We're going to have flyovers continue. It's going to be a near constant stream and fleet reviews showcasing aircraft from NASA, the Coast Guard, the Army, Air Force, Marine Corps, Navy.
16: And President Trump will lead the events today in D.C. And he kicked off the celebration last night in Mount Rushmore.
18: For a quarter of a millennium, liberty, justice, equality, self-government, and unmatched prosperity have flourished here as they have never flourished anywhere before. There is nothing like what we are doing.
16: Vice President J.D. Vance was in New York City today for the Sail 4th 250 Parade of Tall Ships.
19: It is a very American thing to ring in 250 years of American history by parading our naval and Air Force might for the world to see. But I can't help but consider that 250 years ago, the waters of New York Harbor looked very, very different.
16: And also from New York, Joey Chestnut reclaims his crown at Nathan's hot dog eating contest, inhaling a jaw-dropping 66 hot dogs in just 10 minutes. 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
2: July 21st, 1873. The American frontier was a vast, lawless stretch where the only real authority was the iron on your hip. In the deep woods of Adair, Iowa, the silence of the prairie was met with the screech of grinding metal as a steam engine hurtled off the tracks. Jesse James and his gang had just committed the first train robbery in the American West. They did not just steal gold. They stole the sense of security that the railroad had pledged. It marked the rise of the outlaw as a dark celebrity, a figure who reveled in the chaos of a changing nation. 1876. In Dodge City, Kansas, a man named Wyatt Earp pinned on a tin star. He brought a cold, calculated resolve to the wickedest city in America. For Earp, the only way to tame the West was with a steady hand and a shotgun. But the frontier was unforgiving. That same year in the Black Hills of Dakota, the legendary Wild Bill Hickok sat down for a game of poker. He broke his own rule and sat with his back to the door. Hickok was shot dead in the back, slumping over the table with a pair of black aces and black eights, the dead man's hand. The era of the quick draw scout was bleeding out on a saloon floor. The violence reached a narrow vacant lot in Tombstone, Arizona. The gunfight at the OK Corral lasted only 30 seconds. But those 30 seconds defined the American West. The Earp brothers and Doc Holliday faced off against the Clantons and the McLaries, trading lead in a whirlwind of smoke and cries. When the dust settled, three men lay dead, and the myth of the lawman was cemented in American lore. April 3rd, 1882. The final chapter of the Old West was written not in a battle, but in an act of treachery. Jesse James, the man who started all of it, was living under an assumed name in St. Joseph, Missouri. He had retired from the road, but the reward on his head was too tempting for a fellow outlaw by the name of Robert Ford. As Jesse turned his back to straighten a picture frame on the wall, Ford drew his weapon. The legend was ended by a coward's bullet in his own living room. The saga of the Wild West remains the moment America grappled with its own violent birth, a time when heroes and villains were often carved from the same stone. It was the era that taught us that while the law could be brought to the frontier, the spirit of the outlaw would always haunt the American imagination. Tanya J. Powers with more.
3: We're joined by Tom Clavin, who is an author whose latest book is on the American West. He's also written on military history, several bestsellers. The most recent book of his is Vengeance, The Last Stands of Custer, Crazy Horse, and Sitting Bull. Who exactly was Jesse James? How did his gang operate? What was it like as far as, you know, what he did and what he's famous for?
4: Well, Jesse James is kind of a romantic character to a lot of people who study the American West, but he and his brother Frank were Missouri boys. There's the idea that Jesse James was a Robin Hood. he stole from the rich and gave to the poor. Well, he stole from the rich. He stole from anybody. It didn't matter if you were rich or poor. The idea of him as a Robin Hood was really an invention of the press, especially his Kansas City newspaper that kept writing his editorials and said how wonderful Jesse and Frank James were in their gang's activities. But actually, they were thugs. But the power of the press at the time put a different shine on it.
3: Okay, that is something that I did not realize. I guess I've kind of gone along with the regular narrative that we always know, like I said, the Robin Hood figure kind of thing. In 1873, he shifted from robbing banks to pulling off the West's first train robbery in Iowa. Why did he suddenly decide to do this? Why did he target trains? And what was the kind of after effects for law enforcement who were, I guess, trying to catch him?
4: Well, what was happening after the Civil War is that as the years went on, there were fewer stagecoaches and more trains. I mean, the railroads were building track all over the western part of the United States. And it became a more efficient and faster way to convey money. So many trains, in addition to passengers, would carry lockboxes, safes, vaults of cash. And so it just made sense if you were going to, you know, keep up with the times as an outlaw, that you were going for where the money was, and that would be on the trains.
3: One of the things that we always think about when we think about like the Old West and the Wild West, so to speak, is the term that's kind of taken on its own meaning in pop culture, gunfight at the OK Corral. What was the real story behind that shootout? Did it actually, you know, bring any kind of order to the West? Tell me about that.
4: Well, the gunfight at the OK Corral was generally a dramatic event. You know, most people don't know that it took only 30 seconds. And if you see the movie versions, they're usually drawn out for 10, 15 minutes or more. But it was really only 30 seconds. Six of the seven gunmen involved were killed or wounded. Just for that reason, it deserves the notoriety that it has. But the bigger picture was, it was a boiling point for who's going to control the American frontier. Was it going to be the lawless ranchers represented by the Clantons and the McLowrys, or the law and order advocates represented by the Earp Brothers and Doc Holliday? So I don't think this one event brought law and order to the West, but it was the most glaring example of the transition taking place. The ranchers that used to control all the open land were on their way out. And these communities like Tombstone, which were trying to grow and raise kids there and build churches and schools, they were starting to take over the frontier. And I think that OK Corral was that flashpoint.
3: You have a long history of journalism and writing about everything from military history to the American West, the books that you have written. The most recent one, which sounds very interesting to me, Vengeance, The Last Stands of Custer, Crazy Horse, and Sitting Bull. Like I said, that one you've written on Wild Bill, Dodge City. I mean, you name it, you've kind of covered all of this. Is there one thing in particular, when we're talking about Jesse James, you know, kind of narrowing it down to him, is there anything that you found out about him in all of your research and your, you know, authoring your different books that really stood out to you that a lot of people might not know, like just a kind of a weird fact or anything?
4: Yeah, I'm glad you asked that question. That's a good one. I believe this is told in my book Wild Bill, about Wild Bill Hickok, but Jesse James was his own publicist, especially at the peak of his activity as a train robber, he and his brother and his gang. He would write up ahead of time, sort of like a news report on what he was going to do. And he'd stop the train, and they'd board the train, and they would, you know, intimidate the passengers and the crew. Jesse James would give the conductor what he had written up. And they proceeded to do what he was going to do. He was going to rob the passengers. He was going to blow up the safe in the express car. And then they were going to ride away, and they were going to escape in any pursuit. And they did exactly what he had written up that they did. And when the conductor got to the next town, he would just hand it over to the local newspaper, and the newspaper could just pretty much print it the way it was. So Jesse James was his own publicist.
3: I really appreciate your time today and in sharing all of your knowledge. Thank you.
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15: From the KRMG Storm Center, I'm JP Daniels with an update on our severe weather threat. The National Weather Service has issued a severe thunderstorm warning for parts of northwestern and central Osage County at this time until 6:45 p.m. As the storm slowly begins to creep into that area, radar has indicated winds up to 80 miles an hour. And right now, it's looking like the hardest part is going to hit right at Scheidler. Locations other than Scheidler are Greenola, Webb City, Burbank, Four Acre, and Apperson. Again, radar has indicated 80 mile an hour winds with this storm. So flying debris will be dangerous to those caught without shelter. Mobile homes will be heavily damaged. Expect considerable damage to roofs, windows, and vehicles. Extensive tree damage and power outages are also likely. Again, remain alert for possible tornadoes. Tornadoes can develop quickly from a severe thunderstorm like this. If you spot a tornado, go at once into the basement or small central room in a sturdy structure. For your protection, go ahead and move into an interior room on the lowest floor of your home or dwelling. This is a possibility of tornadoes with this one, and we are keeping a sharp eye on it at this time. We will continue to monitor this storm as it develops. Again, a severe thunderstorm warning has been issued for parts of northwestern and central Osage counties at this time. Radar indicating 80-mile-an-hour winds. It looks like the heart of it is going to hit right at Schuyler in just a few minutes. We will continue to monitor this storm as it develops and update you again in 15 minutes or sooner if necessary. From the KRMG Storm Center, I am JP Daniels.
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1: And it's a working port, not a military installation. So that explains how this little boat filled with explosives was able to get so close.
2: Absolutely. We pulled into Aden, Yemen. We are below 50% fuel, expecting to take on a little over 250,000 gallons of fuel, expecting a fueling rate of 300 to 500 gallons an hour. So we were going to be there at least 6 to 8 hours. When we pulled alongside the pier to refuel, we shut down the four main engines. We left two of our three 2,500 kilowatt gas turbine generators running. We contracted for three garbage barges to come out. Two came out, one to the middle of the ship, one to the back of the ship, and the crew loaded up with trash, plastic, and hazmat. They left, and we were expecting a third boat. What we didn't know is that Al-Qaeda had been there for a year watching routine harbor operations. We were the 27th Navy ship to pull into that port. They had brought in a boat from Saudi Arabia. They had attempted an attack 9 months before the attack on Kohl that failed. They recovered the boat and the explosives. Now they built them into the boat, so you couldn't even tell they were there. And that boat came and approached Kohl, turned by the bow, came down the side of the ship, went to the middle where the previous garbage barge had been. That's how it got inside security perimeter and detonated. What we didn't know is there was no intel or training to expect a waterborne improvised explosive device that detonated, blowing pieces of boat and bomber, and then blew a 40 by 40 foot hole in the side of the ship.
1: Now, were they lucky with the placement and the timing to set up that explosion under the galley during lunchtime, or was that just pure luck?
2: I think it was fortuitous timing on the part of Al-Qaeda. When they aimed for the middle of the ship, what I actually think they intended to do was break the ship in half and let it sink right there at the harbor. The force of the explosion was so powerful that damage extended across 60 of the 66 feet. It hit at the widest part of the ship. But also, when we pulled in that morning, we were in 36 feet of water. It literally blew a 20-foot wide, 4-foot deep crater under the ship and lifted that 8,400 tons and 505 feet of fighting steel up and toward the pier. And as we settled back down in the water, lights went out, power failed, and the crew reacted magnificently, despite the fact that we lost the announcing system to tell them what had happened, where to go, or what to do.
1: You weren't in the galley. How far away were you approximately? What did the explosion feel like to you? And I assume you knew in quite short order how bad this was and what you were dealing with.
2: When the explosion went off, I was actually in my cabin on the starboard side in the forward superstructure area. The blast hit and projected right into the galley area, the mess line, and really what bore the brunt of the blast was directly beneath that was main engine room number one in the general workshop, and it literally devastated that. You could walk down into the galley area, and as you stood at the edge of the blast hole itself, from the side of the ship into that point, it was over 20 feet deep and was just a large cavern. And now, as I stood there at the edge of that blast hole within a few minutes after the explosion itself, I could hear the live electrical wires dipping into that fuel. And we thought, not only we had a devastating explosion, now we're going to have a major fire on our hands.
1: So were the firefighting efforts like, were the life-saving efforts like? 17 sailors lost their lives, but I'm sure everybody just sprang into action as best they could to save the people that were injured and to knock that fire down.
2: The crew did an absolutely phenomenal job. As I mentioned, when the explosion hit, it knocked our 1MC, or the announcing system for the ship, offline, and the backup system failed. So nobody could tell the crew what had happened, where to go, what to do. They fell back on their training. And despite 20% of the crew either killed or injured in the blast, when they showed up at their general quarters station and people were missing, they stepped up into those now vacant positions. They divided into one of three groups, damage control to save the ship, triage to save their wounded shipmates, and security to make sure that we didn't have any additional boats that meant us harm come alongside the ship. And all this was done. We were able to get that ship stable in a little over an hour. And that first day, we would evacuate 33 wounded off the ship in 99 minutes. And as a testament to that 100% CPR qualified crew, 32 of those 33 survived. And over the next few days, we would have several people with ruptured eardrums that had been in the vicinity of the blast. Their injuries manifested itself, and they were evacuated off. And that's where you came up with the ultimate total of, unfortunately, 17 sailors killed and 37 wounded.
1: Also, tell

0: people about what you and the crew went through after the bombing to keep the coal from sinking, and why was that so important to you as opposed to just abandoning ship with everybody?
1: Well, I mean, all you have to do is go to the U.S. Naval Academy to Memorial Hall and look up, and you'll see this big blue flag hangs there that says, don't give up the ship. That is part of the Navy's heritage and history. We aren't going to give up the ship. And the crew knew that we were going to do whatever it takes to keep that ship afloat. Not only did they save the ship that first day, but 3 days later in the middle of the night, when our only operating generator quit because of fuel starvation, and we attempted to restart it, and we were unable to do that, early Sunday morning, we were sitting there alongside the pier in Aden without power, and the ship was slowly beginning to sink. But God loves sailor ingenuity. They literally took a pump down into main engine room number 2, cut a hole in the side of the ship, put the poses out, and were able to stabilize the floodwaters that were slowly rising. And then it was amazing. They then took portable high pressure air packs and recharged the flask for the generator. And then early Monday morning, 5 minutes after midnight, we restarted number 3 generator, restored power to the ship, got the floodwaters out, and then we stayed power for the rest of the time we were in port.
0: Former Navy Commander Kirk Lippold, commanding officer of the USS Cole when it was attacked on October 12th, 2000. Sir, it's good to talk to you.
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5: Albany of the Sail 4th 250 parade made its way through New York's harbor today. Vice President Vance was there to greet him and the crowd there to see them.
6: Facing the future without fear, we celebrate 250 years of proving what a free people can achieve by the providence of our almighty creator.
5: It's the largest fleet of the world's tall ships and military vessels to sail past the Statue of Liberty. A days-long state funeral is underway for the man who led Iran for decades.
7: Hundreds of thousands of people filling the streets of Tehran today as Iran began a days-long funeral for the supreme leader Ayatollah Ali Khamenei, killed in a U.S.-backed Israeli airstrike during the Iran War. Crowds marching past his flag-draped coffin, chanting death to America and death to Israel, man calling for revenge.
5: That's Fox's Paul Stevens. 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
24: Silent, invisible enemy that paralyzed children and emptied public swimming pools. Polio was the great American shadow, a disease that struck without warning and left leg braces and breathing machines in its wake. But on this day, the tension finally broke. At the University of Michigan, officials gathered to announce the results of the largest field trial in medical history. Dr. Jonas Salk, a dedicated researcher, had found the key. Without a patent attached to the discovery, the life-saving vaccine remained entirely affordable. April 12, 1955, 10 years to the day after the death of the nation's most famous polio survivor, Franklin D. Roosevelt, the news flashed across the wire. The vaccine was safe, it was potent and effective. The FDA granted approval for mass distribution. Church bells rang out across the country, and strangers hugged in the streets. It wasn't just a medical triumph. It was a collective sigh of relief from a nation that had been holding its breath for 30 years. Salk's breakthrough ushered in a new era of public health. Now human ingenuity could systematically erase a scourge from the face of the earth. The approval of the polio vaccine remains the moment America traded fear for faith in science, ensuring that the summer sun would never again be synonymous with a silent threat. Lisa Brady with more.
25: Dr. Peter Salk, son of Jonas Salk, an adjunct professor with the University of Pittsburgh's School of Public Health. So I want to begin with some of his history. And I'm wondering, as a son and a fellow scientist, how would you introduce Dr. Jonas Salk? What drove his passion for virology and public health?
0: Let me just start out with something very early in his life, which is that when he was a young child, he used to pray that he could do something to help humanity. And I think that was just a thread that ran throughout his life and drove him in everything that he did. He ended up going into science when he was in college, took a chemistry course, and that just really appealed to him. He went on to medical school, knowing that he wasn't wanting to practice medicine on an individual basis, but he wanted to go into research to try and do something that could be of broader application to helping human health.
25: Take us back to the peak of the polio epidemic. I know it had become one of the most feared diseases in the world, paralyzing and killing thousands of children every year. So what was the atmosphere in the country like at that point?
0: The people were just terrified because these epidemics were getting worse and worse, and there was no way of predicting where they were going to happen, whose child would be affected, and parents were just absolutely panicky about it, and with very good reason. The largest epidemic in this country took place in 1952. There were around 58,000 people that came down with polio. About 21,000 were paralyzed, and quite a number of those ended up dying. So this was just something that was on everyone's mind.
25: And for anyone who doesn't know, how does polio spread?
0: You know, there's still some controversy about this. It spreads in two ways. One way is the virus gets into the mouth, it grows in the pharynx or the throat, gets into the intestines, and that's the primary source of where it then continues to grow from the intestinal tract. What ends up happening is that the virus gets into the bloodstream, travels through the bloodstream to the central nervous system, the brain and the spinal cord, and there it infects the nerve cells that control the muscles, and it kills them. So that's where the paralysis results from. In order to protect against that consequence of being infected with polio, what's necessary is to have antibodies in the bloodstream. And antibodies are something that the body makes to recognize foreign materials and then take care of them fundamentally. So if a person has had a previous polio virus infection, and that can happen, or is infected again, at that point, there would be antibodies in the bloodstream that would protect the individual from having the virus travel to the brain and the spinal cord and do more damage. The virus then is excreted in the feces, in the stool, in the bowel movements, and can spread. In case of poor sanitation, it can spread easily through that route. It also can be spread through coughing and sneezing. The reason that the epidemics were getting worse and worse is because the world was cleaning up its act. In many parts of the world, sanitation was improving to the extent that, but here's the interesting thing, is that the virus, before good sanitation, it was so prevalent in the environment that young infants were infected very early on because it was just everywhere. And the advantage of that is that their mothers had previously been infected in the same sort of way, and the mothers would transmit antibodies to the young children, starting in the when they're still in the womb and then continuing through the breast milk. So the children would be infected by the poliovirus at a time when they were protected against any paralytic damage. And that was a good thing, so to speak. As we began to clean up our act, then when the children were born, the virus was no longer hanging around everywhere, so to speak. And it wouldn't be until much later in their life that they would get exposed, way beyond the point when they were being protected by their mother's antibodies. So that's the reason that epidemics began to start happening rather than just a few cases here and there.
25: How did your father's approach to developing a vaccine lead to a breakthrough? What was different about it?
0: The main thing there is that it had been thought for many, many years that for a viral infection like influenza or polio, it wasn't possible to immunize using a virus that would be killed or inactivated. You could do that sort of thing with some bacterial diseases, but it was felt that you couldn't for a viral disease. And my father was taught early on in medical school that that was sort of the way things were. And he just couldn't understand why that should be. And he began to approach that question even while he was in medical school, working with one of his professors, Thomas Francis Jr., to begin work towards an influenza another viral disease, an influenza vaccine using killed or inactivated influenza viruses. After he finished his medical training, he went back and worked with Dr. Francis further, who had moved to Ann Arbor, Michigan, and the University of Michigan. And Dr. Francis's team, with my father as a significant member of it, indeed created the first successful vaccine against influenza in the work that took place during World War II. It was introduced very shortly thereafter, both in the armed forces and in the general population. My father then went on to the University of Pittsburgh, where he had the opportunity to continue work along those lines with polio.
25: When this vaccine was declared safe and effective, though, and authorized by the federal government that same day, it did make your father kind of instantly famous, an international hero, really. How did that change his life and your family's life?
0: Well, things became very complicated all the way around. There was some good to it, but it was also a great distraction to my father. But ultimately, what ended up happening is he wanted to continue this kind of effort to help do good things for humanity. He wanted to set up a new institute for experimental medicine. And indeed, what he was thinking at that time, this was just a couple of years after the polio vaccine had been introduced, he was thinking that in addition to doing traditional kind of medical work with diabetes and heart disease and so on and so forth, that the people who would come together would be interested in addressing the problems that arise from man's relationship to man. Now, forgive the male voice there. That's the way that was the expressions of the times.
25: Human to human, in essence.
0: It's the problems that arise in humanity from our relationships with each other as human beings, which we really do need to work on. And indeed, my father placed a great deal of attention in the later part of his life on efforts to try and help us think through what we need as a species to be successful as we continue into the future, and having to do with how we relate to each other on this planet.
25: Dr. Peter Salk, son of Jonas Salk, an adjunct professor with the University of Pittsburgh's School of Public Health. Thank you very much for your time.
0: You're welcome, Lisa. Thanks.
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2: From the KRMG Storm Center, I'm JP Daniels with an update on our severe weather threat. The National Weather Service in Tulsa has now extended the severe thunderstorm warning for north central Osage County until 7:30 p.m. and is now including northwestern Pawnee County in that as well. As indicated by radar, this storm is packing up to 80-mile-an-hour wind gusts and quarter-sized hail. So hail damage to vehicles is expected, as well as considerable tree damage. Wind damage is also likely to mobile homes, roofs, and outbuildings. Locations included near the path of this storm are now Pawhuska, Scheidler, Ralston, Granola, Big Heart, Sunset Lake, Apperson, Fairfax, Winona, Burbank, Four Acre, Personia, and Webb City. For your protection, go ahead and move to an interior room on the lowest floor of your home or dwelling. And if you're in the Tulsa area looking to go out for the fireworks, we're now seeing that we might be getting rain in the Tulsa area by around 8 p.m. So if you're planning on going out tonight to enjoy the fireworks, please go ahead and stay weather alert as well. We will continue to monitor these storms as they develop and move into our area, and we'll be back in 15 minutes or sooner if necessary. From the KRMG Storm Center, I'm JP Daniels.
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4: First building in the world to feature more than 100 floors. A feat that seemed like science fiction to the crowds gathered at its base. For 40 long years, it remained the tallest building on Earth, surviving world wars, a B-25 bomber crashing into its 79th floor, and even King Kong. The completion of the Empire State Building stands as a testament to a country that refused to look down, even when the ground beneath it was shaking. Anthony W. Robbins, Vice President Emeritus of the Art Deco Society of New York, former survey director of the New York City Landmarks Preservation Commission, and author of the award-winning Classics of American Architecture, the World Trade Center. He joined Gernal Scott of Fox News Radio.
5: Well, you know, there are 8 million New Yorkers, and I'm sure they all had different ideas about it, but they would have been aware that there had been a competition for building ever taller skyscrapers. The idea of the world's tallest building was a New York City thing, right up until the Sears Tower muscled in the 70s from Chicago. So there were six projects, of which the Empire State Building was the fifth. So it wasn't anything new that a building was making this claim. The irony, of course, was that 2 weeks after they had the opening ceremonies for, I think, laying the cornerstone, I forget what it was exactly, the stock market crashed and the building went up in the middle of the Depression, and it was empty for a while, and it was derisively known as the Empty State Building for a while, and as Al Smith's Folly, because Governor Al Smith, or the former Governor Al Smith, had become the president. He could run for president in 1928, president of the country, lost. Instead, he became president of the Empire State Building. So it was Al Smith's Folly. And it was also in a part of town that was gradually changing. Eventually, when it filled up after the Depression was over and World War II was over, it filled up with minor companies, the Notions business, button companies, things like that. It wasn't until more recently that it became a prestigious address, which is what, of course, the developer would have had in mind originally.
6: To see these things just go up, when you talk about the tall buildings and the competition, the Woolworth Building, the Chrysler Building, 40 Wall Street, all those buildings at the time,
5: New Yorkers were fascinated by this proliferation of ever taller buildings. You mentioned the Woolworth Building. That held the title of world's tallest building in 1913, and they held it until the Chrysler Building opened in 1929-30. You know, Woolworth was a major presence in New York, certainly. If you remember long enough ago, the stores were everywhere. But Frank Woolworth, who built it, needed only 1.5 stories for his operation. The rest was rented out, and he needed to make the building stand out. And one way to do that was to make it the tallest in the world. And another was to have an architect who could design a gorgeous building in Cass Gilbert. So the same was true even more so in the case of the Empire State Building, because there was no Empire State Company that built it. This was a speculative venture by John Jacob Raskob, actually a vice president, I think, at General Motors. And he needed to bring attention to the building if he was going to rent it out. So he did that in various ways. First, he chose a site. It was the site of the original Waldorf Astoria Hotel. You know, we all know the Waldorf Astoria on Park Avenue, but that's the second version of the Waldorf Astoria. The original one was at 34th and 5th, and it was one of the most famous hotels in the city. So famously, he was on that site. Then it was this great construction feat, and, you know, you talk about the pictures of people hanging out on the beams. He hired Lewis Hine, who was a very famous architectural photographer, to take pictures of the building as it was going up, and they were put up, pasted to the walls, I believe, on the construction site as the building went up. Look what we're doing. Look how extraordinary, you know, what you were just talking about a minute ago. Look at this incredible feat that the human beings are doing this. And let's make it the tallest in the world. And we'll have Al Smith, the most popular governor in history and, you know, recently presidential candidate, will be the president of the building. And all these things are going to bring attention to the building, and that's going to make it work financially. And then the stock market crashed, and it all fell apart. You know, what kept it going from actually going bankrupt, apparently, though, during the worst years of the Depression, was the, I think it was a dollar to go up to the observatory and see the sights. That's what kept it going. And that's also, that was more PR. Al Smith's job basically was to take famous people up to the top of the building and point out the sights. And, you know, there were the royalty and movie stars and all sorts of people like that would come, and he would take them up and show them the place. And so it was all about PR. And, you know, why not? This is New York. You know, we're the city of Madison Avenue. PR is really important to how we do things. But it's certainly true in the case of these half dozen buildings that one after another took the title of world's tallest building. Of course, we lost that title a long time ago. I think we may have the 60, we may be number 60 on the list of world's of tallest buildings in the world right now. They're all elsewhere. The title's gone overseas.
6: When you think of the city as a whole, even in the days of when the Twin Towers were standing, when you think of the city, you thought of the Empire State Building. What does that say about its impact?
5: It just became a symbol of the city. And I think one of the reasons that it became a symbol is that it held the title of world's tallest building for a long time, almost 40 years. And that's why it's well known. The other buildings never had it that long. I think the Woolworth Building had it for about 15 years. The Chrysler Building had it for 11 months. But the Empire State Building went up, and then the economy crashed, and nobody was building again until the 70s with the Twin Towers. So that's just sort of accidental in a way. But I think it's more the symbol of New York, I think, is its skyline. When 9/11 happened and the Twin Towers came down, it was a horror show for, you know, just because of 3,000 people who were killed. But quite apart from that, in terms of the emotional impact on the city, I think it was a writer in France who pointed out that what cathedrals are to the identity of cities in Europe, the skyline is to New York. And seeing suddenly a hole in the skyline was really difficult. It was a difficult thing to look at as a reminder of what had happened. So the skyline's really important and has been for a good 140 years. And the Empire State Building is, even now, even though it's no longer the tallest building in New York City, it's still a really important part of the skyline. You can't miss it. It's being challenged a bit in the sense, not just because the new World Trade Center building is a bit taller, more than a bit, but also because newer buildings are going up and obscuring the view of the Empire State Building from certain angles. And that never used to be. You could see the Empire State Building from anywhere once upon a time, which is probably another reason that it was so important to the city. Even if you're 20 miles away, if you look down, if you got the right view corridor, there it is. The one thing you would see would be the Empire State Building. And then after the 70s, you'd also see the Twin Towers. But those were the things that marked Manhattan.
6: That's a good point to leave it on. Anthony Robbins, thank you so much for talking with us about the Empire State Building.
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13: This is a Fox News Alert. I'm Daria Albinger. The 4th of July celebrations are on hold, at least for a while, in the nation's capital. The National Mall has been evacuated as strong storms gather near the Washington, D.C. area and are expected to move in very soon. And this is all ahead of President Trump's July 4th speech. At this point, we are told the speech is still on. But for the time being, the celebrations on the National Mall are on hold. A parade of tall ships from around the world made their way through New York Harbor today to mark the nation's semi-sesquicentennial. Vice President Vance was there to greet them and the crowds who came to see him.
14: While the Continental Congress met in Philadelphia to ratify the Declaration of Independence, General Washington was right here in Manhattan, peering out on this beautiful land and beautiful sea. His attention was fixed on the horizon, watching for sails of the most powerful navy.
13: It was the largest fleet of the world's tall ships and gray hull military ships to sail past the Statue of Liberty. Well, the big celebrations are expected later tonight, mainly the big fireworks. But President Trump got a jump start on things last night at Mount Rushmore.
15: A generation after we fought and won the Cold War against the menace of communism, there is now a resurgence of the communist menace in our land, including from newcomers to our country who embrace ideas totally opposed to our way of life and our great success.
13: Talked up U.S. exceptionalism and warned of a new threat to the nation. The death toll after Venezuela's devastating earthquakes last week is rising. There are now at least 3,000 confirmed deaths, and there are nearly 16,000 people who are homeless, and a number of people, we are told, are still missing. So that number of dead is expected to arise. America's listening to Fox News.
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